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5: From ABC News, I'm Wayne Cabot. An ICE shooting in Texas. A man was shot during a targeted raid in Austin, where a city official tells us the man's vehicle was rammed, 5 shots fired. The man shot in the torso, now serious condition, at a trauma center. ABC News has learned that local police are being kept away from the scene of a bullet-riddled passenger vehicle. ABC's Jacqueline Lee.
6: Crowds gathering and protesters in attendance. Lawmakers are calling for transparency as this investigation unfolds. We did reach out to the Department of Homeland Security for comment.
5: Sources tell us that the person shot is believed to be a Venezuelan national illegally in the U.S. with a final order of removal. In Russia, Ukrainian forces fired more than 1,000 drones toward Moscow overnight, the mayor calling it the city's largest ever drone attack, hitting a high-rise and an oil refinery. It happened as Russians voted in the first parliamentary election since the war, the balloting virtually devoid of opposition to Vladimir Putin, and early results show his party winning. Ukraine's Zelensky spoke today with President Trump and announced the two will meet at the UN this week. CNN is supposed to be the pool network for the Trump UN visit, but tonight the network says it doesn't really know how that'll be affected by Trump's ban on their reporters. ABC's Olivia Rubin.
7: CNN is calling this ban illegal, and MS Now is saying they will take any and all steps necessary to defend their First Amendment right.
5: About the widening war in the Gulf.
8: New signs of tension in the Middle East. Ballistic missiles and drones launched by Iranian-backed Houthi rebels striking Saudi Arabia's capital of Riyadh. Thick smoke seen rising near the airport. The Houthis targeting oil facilities in a key port along the coast, further disrupting Saudi oil production.
5: ABC's Stephen Portnoy. Gas Buddy says that the rise in prices is not over, with Election Day now 44 days away. 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
9: Hollywood Burbank Airport's getting ready to open its brand new terminal. Saturday, aviation-loving community members got a chance to try it out. Here's Rich Cassone with more.
10: A new terminal at the nearly 100-year-old airport is almost finished, and officials put it to the test on Saturday with a simulation that invited guests to go through the motions of a real trip to the airport, from parking their car to getting to the gate. The reaction?
11: I think it's an amazing design, just with the big swooping design as you enter into the airport.
12: Nice, like very bougie.
10: Mike Christensen, the airport's public information officer, explained why the new terminal is necessary.
13: Obviously, our current terminal, 96 years old, so needless to say, we are not up to the FAA standards. Things have changed a lot.
10: And the verdict?
14: I'll be picking this over LAX.
10: The new terminal opens in October.
9: Resident Evil's number one at the box office with $60 million this weekend. Those are the headlines. I'm Bill Horrendon.
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15: Beginning with a big tangle up in Sacramento. Northbound 99 approaching Florin Road, a multi-car crash blocking the right shoulder. Sacramento northbound 5 on-ramp at eastbound Pocket Road closed for slab replacement work, set to open Monday at 5 a.m. A slow drive for Davis, westbound 80 clogging up from Kidwell to Dixon Avenue. Sacramento Republic FC is taking on San Antonio FC. The game already started. Look for heavy traffic on the Cap City Freeway, both directions surrounding the Cal Expo Complex. Traffic on the 10s every 10 minutes, mornings and afternoons. Steve Herrera, KBK News Radio, 93.1 FM, 1530 AM.
4: Now, Sacramento weather.
16: Partly cloudy for tonight, a low 56 to 60. Lots of sunshine on Monday, a high 82 to 86. It'll be sunny Tuesday, a high 84 to 88. Mostly sunny, a very warm day on Wednesday, a high Wednesday at 90 to 94. I'm AccuWeather Steve Williams on KFBK, Sacramento's News Radio.
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20: 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Today we'll be listening to a conversation between Tom Sullivan and Garrett Harwood, CEO of Eagle Shield. Garrett is a certified energy expert that has worked with NASA for over two decades. Tom and Garrett will discuss what homeowners can do to protect themselves from future rate hikes, all while improving home comfort, increasing air quality inside the home, and cutting your utility bill by up to 44% immediately. Here's Tom and Garrett.
18: So, hi, Garrett.
21: Hey.
18: It's good to see you. And listen, this whole thing, you're always up to something. And we've got the... I was looking over your stats. You've been doing this Eagle Shield for 38 years.
21: Yes, just tipped. That's correct.
18: And so you started when you were three, is that right?
21: Oh, you're a good man, and you're very wise.
18: And 65,000 installs here in Northern California, but you've got this latest promotion, the Clean Air and Energy Savings Upgrade. What's all that about?
21: Well, a lot of times when you're creating a ton of moisture in a home, people are used to having, you know, 10, 15, 20, 25-year-old style blown-in insulation or bad insulation in their attic.
18: Yeah.
21: Well, what happens is when temperature changes, when hot inside, cold outside, and vice versa touch, it reaches dew point, turns to condensation, turns to mold. The style of insulating in the old days was to put in that crappy cellulose ground-up newspaper. And the reason they did is how inexpensive is ground-up newspaper. So a lot of people did it to fit a budget. But when you take moisture on it, you get all this incredible bacteria.
18: Yeah.
21: Rodents nest in it like crazy.
18: Yeah.
21: And a ton of urine feces and rodent traps. And so moisture comes in. You got your registers and vents exposed to the ceiling. It affects air quality. So around this time of the year, a lot of people want us to come in and literally suck all the old insulation out, sterilize the attic where there's any rodent feces, urine tracts. We wire mesh off anywhere you have any egress, ingress where rodents get in and out.
18: Yeah.
21: And then we blow back in what is called CertainTeed loose fill. So it's about 15 inches, R44, which is the Title 24 code. The neat thing about CertainTeed loose fill is there's no chemicals. The only thing added to it is fabric softener to keep it pliable. And the benefit is rodents don't nest in it. It wicks away moisture. It's an incredible soundproofer. And I could show you the pictures,
18: really?
21: Even though we're on radio, where when you put flame on it, it doesn't ignite, where cellulose is ground up newspaper.
18: Yeah.
21: Right? And cellulose is, fiberglass is cancer-causing. It's a carcinogen. So if you go to any brand-new home, we put the reflective insulation to the roof deck, of course, because that's turning the home into a thermos, keeping the summer heat out. You don't want keeping the winter heat in.
18: Yeah, yeah.
21: But for the soundproofing benefit and moisture protection and indoor air quality benefit, then we blow in the 15 inches of insulation after we've completely cleaned out
18: onto the attic floor.
21: Yeah. You know what's so funny? For 100 years, we like to think we're smart people. We literally put insulation on the attic floor.
18: Yeah.
21: So the attic above it still heats up to 150 degrees of Hades hot heat.
18: Yes.
21: So they finally got a clue, because the reason to change wasn't really there because utility costs are so low. Well, once utility costs started going up, all of a sudden they look to NASA and they go, well, the way they insulate for extreme heat and cold, they put the reflective insulation now in all new homes built since 2011. So that creates a thermos. Now you're cooler summer, warmer winter. You save off utility bill, but you still have this ucky, dirty, rodent-infested insulation on the floor, which is important because you're trying to keep the winter heat in, right? Because if you don't have that on the floor, imagine you heat your home.
18: Yeah, you're heating your attic.
21: Yeah, hot air rises.
18: Yeah.
21: And then it goes through. Now you keep the heat in. You keep rodents out. You don't get the moisture. You're not creating a mold event.
18: So let me get this right. So you're doing the, if I'm in my attic, you're doing the ceiling of the attic, in other words.
21: With the reflective insulation.
18: Yeah. And the floor of the attic.
21: Yes, with the blown-in CertainTeed loose fill.
18: Okay.
21: And that's building code. That's what we put in all new construction. So now your air quality is better. You keep rodents out, and you literally, you cause your air conditioner and heater to run about 70% less
18: because
21: you're comfortable far more.
18: I tell you my my personal story about
21: Please.
18: Critters. So we had a house built, and it's right in up back, backs up to a wooded area, big wooded area. It's a preserve. And so one night I heard in our fireplace upstairs something flapping around. It turned out it was a flying squirrel. I don't know. Do you have flying squirrels?
21: Not that much, I mean, but I hear about it all the time.
18: I thought that was just Rocky, the cartoon. I've never seen. So I told the guy, I said, I've never seen a flying squirrel. He says, that's because they'd fly at night. And I had no idea. So this flying squirrel landed in the top of my chimney and came flapping down. And anyway,
21: I hear that quite a bit on the rodent part in farming communities because they till the land.
18: Yeah.
21: Rodents move into the attic. That's why cleaning out the attic and then making it kind of rodent proof is very important.
18: Wow. Ingress and egress is also important. I've had two problems. One, flying squirrels. And two was bats.
21: Oh my gosh.
18: Bats. And the guy told me, he says, that's because he went around the house and he found little places where there was openings. And those little guys, even though they look scary, they when they tuck their wings in, they're little tiny things.
21: Well, I don't want to scare anybody, but the number one place where rodents reside in an attic is inside the duct system. That's why, as we've talked about for years, that's why we deep clean, purify, and we wrap and seal all the ducts with the aluminum blankets.
18: Yeah.
21: Because rodents can't eat pure industrial grade aluminum. It destroys your digestive tract.
18: Really?
21: And you'll notice all brand new ducts since 2011 are now wrapped with the aluminum reflective blankets. When for 100 years, they were wrapped with a fiberglass sponge insulation.
18: Yeah.
21: So the benefit of once we clean your ducts and purify your ducts, we wrap and seal the ducts with the aluminum reflective insulation blankets. Now you turn that duct into a thermos, so it's instant cool, instant hot. Yeah, you extend the life of your HVAC system. It's also a vapor barrier, so you're not trapping moisture. But most importantly, you don't get rodents into the duct runs.
18: The thing about all of this is we go about our lives busy doing things in our homes, and I don't stop and think about my attic. And that's, I guess, one of the areas that you've got to ask people to think about their attic and about their HVAC system.
21: Well, the attic is out of sight, out of mind.
18: Yeah.
21: And so it that's very normal.
18: Until you have a flying squirrel.
21: But don't we intellectually know in summer we're standing 5 feet below a 150-degree attic? We get that in summer. And so once we create the thermos environment, it impacts the living space, so you're cooler summer, warmer winter.
18: Yeah,
21: yeah. And if I could be a little personal right now without trying to get too choked up. So if people have been listening to us over the years, they know that we are a very, very patriotic company, and we're also very faith-based. And so over the years, we've talked about how we take 5% of our revenue and we fund different charity events. So we fund, we do Homes of Hope out of Mexico, where we build homes for the poor through YWAM, Youth with a Mission. We do The Cure, which is like the brain surgeries. We do Mercy Ships. We also do Kids Against Hunger. And so we've steadily done that over the years. And if people have been listening to us for years, they know that we automatically donate to charities, and we do 5%. But
18: I've known you a long time. I did not know that.
21: Yeah. We do.
18: In other words, you're not going around bragging about this.
21: Well, no.
18: I never heard it. Yeah. So,
21: well, in fact, I built my entire company off a scripture in the Bible, James 1:27. That scripture says, pure religion that's pleasing to God is this, take care of the widows and orphans in their distress. So that's our business model. So we're a stewardship-based company. We take 5%, we fund. And so the promo we're doing right now is if people call into us and we help them, and the way they do that is just from their phone, not a text, dial #250. That's pressing on the keyboard, #250. And when they answer, say the keyword Eagle Shield, they'll be prompted. They'll hear you inviting them to go to the service and just schedule an appointment. We'll come out and see if we can help you.
18: Fabulous. I did not know that was in your wheelhouse. Good to know.
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18: So I'm looking over some of these reviews that you have, and Sally gave you 5 stars. She writes, I'm very happy with the decision to have Eagle Shield take care of our attic and air ducts. We had the old installation sucked out, new put in, air ducts cleaned and sealed. Heat reflective lining put in, solar attic fan installed, and whole house fan installed. Wow, she got the whole shebang. Tommy, who cleaned the air ducts, showed me how dirty they were and the large gaps that were allowing the air and heat to escape into the walls instead of out to the rooms. He sealed all the gaps. We can now feel a huge difference in the airflow coming from our vents. That alone, I'm sure, will lower our utilities bill, and it's a good feeling to know we're now breathing clean air. I go way back, but I had some ducts that they didn't last that long. The way they used to wrap them, they fell apart. I was blowing hot air and cold air in the crawl space under the house.
21: Well, older homes have the old metal ducts.
18: Yeah.
21: And that's a nice thing, but then they could cake into bacteria too. But we deep clean them, we purify them, and then we still wrap them.
18: Yeah, but they were wrapped with some sort of tape. That fell apart.
21: Yeah. Well, with the extreme heat, again, the moisture builds up and it breaks out the adhesive. So what makes us unique, and I don't want to disparage, there's other companies out there that clean ducts. So, and we're very happy because air quality is important.
18: Yeah.
21: So a lot of people don't know that the average air conditioning heating duct, average, leaks a minimum of 28%. Just after only 10 years of use.
18: I believe it.
21: But you know what? The way people know it in their lives is they dust their home, and 2, 3, 4, 5 days later, there's a great big buildup of dust again. Tends to be the ducts. Think a vacuum cleaner. Turn it on. Put your hand next to it. You're running airflow through the ducts. It's pulling the dusty, dirty insulation from the attic. It's pulling the agriculture outside. And that can really affect allergy, dry skin, sinus, respiratory issues. So lots of companies, and you mentioned it yourself, so I'll act upon that. You talk about the ducts being bad. Well, what happens is a lot of ducts now are called flex. And they compress,
18: yeah,
21: they're brittle,
18: yeah.
21: They break, the joints break off, the earthquake straps drop.
18: They look good when they're new.
21: Yeah, everything does, yeah. Well, but here's something a lot of people don't know. If you go to buy a brand new duct right now, go anywhere, go to a Home Depot, walk in, look at a duct, take your finger, and go to the covering, the little foil wrapping, rub your finger together, and it will disintegrate in your hand. Ooh. Because it's not aluminum, it's Mylar balloon film like a kid uses in a balloon.
18: It's a balloon, yeah.
21: Yeah, so it's meant to be a vapor barrier more than a reflector. So what we do is first we come in with 3 rotating brushes at high speed and vibration, and we scrape clean every duct 3 separate times. Think taking cholesterol off your vein, getting rid of the junk. Then we purify the duct using Envirocon. If anybody has a health background, Envirocon is what hospitals use to sterilize the air so you're breathing cleaner air. Big relief for allergy, dry skin, sinus issues. Third thing we do is we seal all the registers. And it's funny, you could look in a business or a home, you have this rectangular register.
18: Right.
21: But on the other side of that quarter inch of sheetrock is a round duct. bolted to a rectangular register.
18: Oh.
21: And most people don't realize you backfill a minimum of 10 to 11% of your airflow back into the cavity every time you run it. So we tape off and seal the register, and before my guys even leave, you notice the airflow doubles. So that gives you some soft savings because your HVAC system's just breathing better.
18: Mm-hmm.
21: And then the final thing we do is where the magic happens is we wrap and seal all the ducts with the blankets of aluminum reflective insulation. So keep in mind the insulation that we put in your roof deck is 99.5% pure industrial grade aluminum, two blankets Mylar together. For a two-sided summer-winter benefit. So once we wrap those ducts, we get three things. Turn your duct into a thermos. So it's instant cool, instant hot. You don't have that long lag time. Number two, it's a vapor barrier, so you're not trapping moisture. So you don't get the spores and the fungus and the mildew and the dry rot. And number three, most importantly, you don't get rodents anymore inside the duct runs because it's very, very normal for us. After I tell my clients, give yourself permission, if you choose, to not look at what we routinely take out of the ducts.
18: I bet.
21: Because rodents eat the duct fiberglass wrapping, and they nest inside the duct runs. And unfortunately, at my age, I'm dating myself, I'm 65. So seniors are familiar with this. A lot of times at 3, 4 in the morning, rodents are nocturnal. You can hear them running in the attic. They tend to nest inside the duct runs. So the final benefit is we wrap and seal all your ducts with the aluminum blankets. Now you don't get any more rodents because they can't eat the aluminum. It destroys their digestive tract.
18: Is there a too small of a house or too big of a house or project?
21: That's actually an excellent question. And my answer to clients who ask me that is I say, do you take 100% of yourself under that small house?
18: Yeah.
21: So it doesn't matter if it's small, doesn't matter if it's big, we can help you. The only condition we have, unfortunately, is you have to have an attic. But if you have an attic, then we can absolutely help you. And so if you call in and you call pound 250, so press on your phone pound, then 250, you'll get the keyword where you say Eagle Shield to schedule an appointment. 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So I urge anyone interested in this fall promotion, and literally we have a free, no pressure, zero obligation consultation. Just contact us, dial pound 250 and say Eagle Shield, and we will come on out and see if we could be a benefit to you.
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21: You did an ad for us, and that I was so proud of how you did it, because you were saying the reason you believed in us is because you hardly ever get any complaints with our company.
18: Yeah.
21: You said that, and that matters a lot.
18: Yeah.
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18: 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I wish we could have done this when we purchased our home over 30 years ago. That's from James.
21: Well, I think you already alluded to why it took him so long to do it. You know, the attic is out of sight, out of mind.
18: Yeah.
21: So we never think about it. And so people are miserable in the home. They're wondering why. Now, only smart people do this, so I respect it. But people tend to do things backwards. So they're miserable. They live in Hades hot Sacramento Valley. And they sit there and they say, well, I need to change out my air conditioner heater. So a common question people give me all the time, they say, Garrett, should I upgrade my air conditioner and heater? And my answer is always the same. So you can then more efficiently waste energy. Right? And so until you first choose to keep the heat out you don't want in the summer, and not only keep the winter heat in, but you pay for the heat, you create the heat. If you don't insulate well, then you're just cycling airflow trying to fix a problem that's already invaded.
18: The problem is therefore identified. It's the utility. It's that darn utility company, Martha. Italia. And it's not. I mean, we can complain about them, but it really is. They have an inefficient system.
21: Well, and then if you could budget it, in this climate, we highly recommend putting in a solar attic fan to improve your ventilation, get the hot air out. I tell people the same sun baking on your roof is the same sun baking on Half Moon Bay's roof. Well, why is Half Moon Bay attics 80 degrees, but your attic here is 150? You've chosen to live in this heat index.
18: Yeah, yeah.
21: So having an attic fan is important, not important if you live in Pacifica. But then once you've done your insulation ventilation, now deep clean, purify, wrap and seal all your ducts. So that way you're breathing cleaner air. You're not wasting. You're not getting rodents. Everything improves. If you have old style insulation that's been around since Charlton Heston said, let my people go. Well, clean that out, sterilize it, wire mesh off, put new back in. That helps the sound and moisture protection. And then the final, what I call magic is, and I am such a believer, get a whole house fan. Oh my gosh, they're just worth their weight in gold.
18: Yeah.
21: And so that's simply what we've been doing for decades. So around this time of the year, a lot of people want us to come in and literally suck all the old insulation out, sterilize the attic where there's any rodent feces, urine tracts. We wire mesh off anywhere you have any egress, ingress where rodents get in and out.
18: Yeah.
21: And then we blow back in what is called CertainTeed loose fill. So it's about 15 inches, R44, which is the Title 24 code. The neat thing about CertainTeed loose fill is there's no chemicals. The only thing added to it is fabric softener to keep it pliable. And the benefit is rodents don't nest in it. It wicks away moisture. It's an incredible soundproofer. And I could show you the pictures,
18: really?
21: Even though we're on radio, where when you put flame on it, it doesn't ignite, where cellulose is ground up newspaper.
18: Sure. Yeah.
21: Right? And fiberglass is cancer-causing. It's a carcinogen. So if you go to any brand-new home, we put the reflective insulation to the roof deck, of course, because that's turning the home into a thermos, keeping the summer heat out you don't want, keeping the winter heat in.
18: Yeah, yeah.
21: But for the soundproofing benefit and moisture protection and indoor air quality benefit, then we blow in the 15 inches of insulation after we've completely cleaned out
18: onto the attic floor.
21: Yeah. So if you call us and we come out and help you, it's actually a phone call. So on your phone,
18: right,
21: press #250. I say it again, #250, #250. When you get the prompt, say the keyword Eagle Shield, and then you'll hear Tom, of course, inviting you to go into our service to schedule an appointment. And I would say, please be patient with us. We literally get 50, 60, 70, 80 phone calls almost immediately. So if there's a wait, please forgive us. We will get back to you quickly, but schedule an appointment. We'll come out and see if we can help you. And I do want to say, Tom, I've been with you a long time. Love you, man. Thank you so much for all you do.
18: Feelings mutual. Thank you, Garrett. You do a great job. Again, with 38 years in business, over 65,000 installs. That's why I'm thrilled to be working with you.
21: Thank you so much, sir.
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9: A Carnival cruise ship made a U-turn yesterday morning searching for a man who jumped overboard into the waters off Mexico. A representative for Carnival confirmed to TMZ that a male guest aboard Carnival Panorama jumped overboard while the ship was sailing from Puerto Vallarta to Long Beach. Resident Evil performing better than expected at the U.S. box office. Here's Jennifer Kuiper.
2: Hello? There's an emergency here.
3: The Resident Evil horror movie reboot grossed over $26 million on Friday. Resident Evil is also getting the best reviews of any horror film so far this year. Rotten Tomatoes is giving it a 96% approval rating from the critics and a 92% from the audience.
9: According to industry estimates, Resident Evil opened with $60 million this weekend, leading all films in North America. And tomorrow night, Aaron Donald and the Rams entertain the Giants. Those are the headlines. I'm Bill Horrendon.
4: Now, Sacramento traffic.
15: It's a river of red lights in Sacramento. Northbound 99 approaching Florin Road, a multi-car pileup impacting the right shoulder. West Sacramento on the brakes due to slow traffic. West 80 between Capitol Avenue and the Causeway. In Dixon, I'm seeing a slow ride. West 80 from Pedrick to Dixon Avenue. Westbound 80 with a monumental traffic tie-up from Nevada to 65. That will set you back about 47 minutes. It's a blip of slowing. Westbound 50 from Carson City to Folsom. That will cost you just about 4 minutes. Traffic on the 10s every 10 minutes. Mornings and afternoons. It's Steve Herrera, KBK News Radio, 93.1 FM, 1530 AM.
4: Now, Sacramento weather.
16: Partly cloudy skies for tonight. Low tonight, 56 to 60. Sunshine for tomorrow, a high 82 to 86. It'll be sunny Tuesday, a high 84 to 88. And then mostly sunny, a warmer day on Wednesday, a high 90 to 94. I'm AccuWeather's Steve Williams on KFBK, Sacramento's News Radio.
5: ABC News, I'm Wayne Cabot. Austin police telling ABC News they're being kept away from investigating an ICE shooting today. A man now in the hospital after being shot, his vehicle rammed, hit with 5 bullets. Sources tell us he's a Venezuelan national here illegally with a final order of removal. The area is part of Congressman Greg Casares' district. He wants ICE gone.
22: It is awful that this horror has come to our doorstep.
5: Early returns show Vladimir Putin's party winning parliamentary elections in which there was virtually no opposition. Russians voting after the largest ever drone attack on Moscow. Ukraine's Zelensky speaking today with President Trump, saying they'll meet at the UN this week. Unclear how it will be covered with President Trump's ban on CNN. They are the pool network for Trump's UN visit. With Election Day 44 days away, gas prices expected to keep on rising, says Gas Buddy. This is ABC News.
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14: Hello and welcome to the show. I'm your host, Pat Campbell. We've got a fascinating program for you today. Our guest today says that there is a youth molecule in the human body, and he says this molecule of youth happens to be concentrated in our skin, hair, eyes, and joints. He says this substance not only dramatically influences our appearance, in other words, how young or how healthy we look, but more importantly, our physical strength, our flexibility, and mobility. This is our ability to do things, lift things, get around, be physical. Today, we're going to learn more about this once mysterious substance and how new breakthroughs are allowing us to get it back and keep it as we get older. All right, Bill Sardi is here. Bill is an author. He's traveled around the world in search of information about hyaluronic acid, or HA as it's sometimes referred to. He's back from his recent trip to a small village in Japan where people maintain high levels of HA and are famous for their ability to defy the aging process. Bill, welcome to the program.
27: Great to be with you, Pat, and all your statements to introduce the show today are certainly not overstatements. After years of people using oral hyaluronic acid supplements, well, of course, we're going to give your audience a report today, an update, and an improvement, how things are going, as thousands of people have discovered how this supports, in particular, their joints, but also their skin, and their eyes, and of course, their hair, and so on. These are the areas where the body actually is highly concentrated in HA. But I want to tell all your listeners to please stay tuned, because there's going to be an offer today from Purity Products, no strings attached. This is an offer from a reputable company that's been in business for years.
28: Just for $5, there's no strings attached. You get to try a bottle of this wonderful new product and make your life simple, make your supplement regimen simple, and save a little money along the way.
14: Now, you say there's a youth molecule in the human body and that it holds the key to the visible signs of aging. Now, you've written about this. You've traveled to Japan to do the research. So tell me about it. What exactly is this molecule you're talking about?
27: Pat, it's amazing that most people don't know this word, hyaluronic acid. And, of course, it's made. It's all over our body. It's in our skin. It's an all-natural molecule. We can get it orally, replace it in our body. But more so, we've learned that the little bit that we can get as a dietary supplement can trigger your body to make more. And, of course, why do we need more? Well, when we're young, we're loaded with this stuff. When we're babies, we have what we call baby fat. It's really baby HA. It makes, as babies fall down and get cuts and scrapes, you notice they never really get any lifelong scars from that because they have lots of HA on board, hyaluronic acid. And to make this easy to understand for the audience, I think we can all appreciate that women have smoother skin and thicker hair and so on. All of that is because estrogen sends a signal to make more HA, and that's why the girls have more limber, flexible joints. They can get in a kind of a lotus posture kind of that men can't get into. They certainly have all of those advantages, and it's because the estrogen sends a signal to make more HA. Now, women have more HA to lose than men do, and you see the skin shriveling up, the joints, and so on, as women age. But there's a way to get it back. And, of course, Purity Products for years now has been talking about HA, and they have a new formula just for the joints, HA joint formula. And it's so important today because I think everyone's confused. An article in the New York Times says consumers are confused what to do to support their joints, so people are looking for alternatives. We need cushioning in between the joints, the bones in our joints. When a doctor looks at an x-ray, all he's doing is measuring the space between the two bones there in the knee. So it's about a quarter of an inch space. Without that cushioning, you've got bone rubbing on bone. That's what HA is. It's the jello or the cushioning agent in between our bones. We lose it either due to wear and tear or age, and so we start getting problems. The more that we find pain relief, the more pain relievers we use, the more we're going to use these joints, and then we're going to wear out more bone. And they've noticed this. People who chronically use pain relievers are going to have more bone wear. So what you need is the actual cushioning back there to lubricate the joint, and that's what HA does. That's what HA is. The doctors call it synovial fluid. They actually inject this into joints. Orthopedists do. Dermatologists inject it into the skin. Eye doctors use it as a lubricant during eye surgery. So it's nothing foreign to modern medicine, but it may be new to you as a listener there, and you have never heard about HA before. Well, you need to learn about it. It's a wonderful molecule. It's all natural, and you can get it as a dietary supplement. Purity Products was the first to introduce it. Now, it's a great big long molecule, Pat, that's 6 million Daltons in molecular weight. Think of 6 million paper clips put together. It's big. You can't absorb it. And Purity found a way to knock it down so that it's only about 1,500 to 3,000. That means that you can absorb this orally. We actually proved that in studies conducted at a laboratory right there in Florida. And we're going to tell you more about that. But we proved that it's orally absorbed. Most doctors are told that oral HA cannot be absorbed. That's true if it's the regular HA. It's got to be knocked down in molecular weight. And more important, it needs some other antioxidants to be added with it. We're going to talk about one here in just a moment. But Purity Products is introducing this all-new joint formula for people that are searching for alternatives for their joint health. And, of course, this isn't a drug. It's a dietary supplement meant to, of course, support healthy joint health as we think of it.
14: If you're just tuning in, we're talking with Bill Sardi about hyaluronic acid, or HA. Now, Bill, you said recently that the HA revolution is underway. More and more people are using it. Tell us why HA is such a breakthrough, and what exactly can it do for people?
27: I think the brick and the mortar analogy is probably the best for everybody to understand it. There are bricks in our body, the cells. There's mortar in between, and the mortar is the collagen. Now, within the collagen, not the collagen itself, vitamin C makes collagen, but within that collagen, there's a moisturizing agent that looks like Jell-O. Now, everyone knows you put some Jell-O in the refrigerator, and the water separates out after a time. And that's what's happening in our body. We're losing the water-holding molecule, HA. The body is 72% water. And as we lose this, the connective tissue that connects all of our cells, that connects all of everything that we have, begins to lose its water. It separates out, and then we begin to lose the substance, the scaffolding, the support structure that holds our body together. And, of course, we begin to wrinkle. We shrivel up. We lose an inch in our height. We see the brain shrivels up and the eye and so on. All of these things occur with age. And, you know, Ponce de Leon was looking for a youth molecule, and he wanted to find it in, of course, the fountain of youth, the water. He was looking for a water fountain. The body needs water, but it has to hold it. And, of course, I want everyone to think of having something like a Jell-O type of a water balloon filled with Jell-O or one filled with water. Which one do you want? You want the one filled with Jell-O because it's still firm but soft and cushiony. And that's the way our bodies are when we're young babies. Or even a pregnant woman is loaded with this, which is an example of the how the HA is made more so at certain times of our life. But as age goes on, we're going to lose it. We're going to see the wrinkles, the thinning hair. We're going to see our joints lose their flexibility. We're just telling people that after thousands of people have tried this, if you're taking glucosamine supplements, it took 13 years for doctors to adopt glucosamine sulfate. It's a regular dietary supplement now in drugstores, health food stores. People ask me, well, why hasn't my doctor told me about hyaluronic acid? Well, it took 13 years for glucosamine. It'll be on the front page of Time magazine. It's just going to take time. And it'll get there because patients are going to take this to their doctors and point it out, as they did glucosamine. The revolution starts with patients and people that have issues and want to have healthy joints and skin and hair and eyes and want to see some of these useful levels of HA restored in their body.
14: Now, Bill, you've written a great deal about the role of hyaluronic acid in the body's connective tissues. How does HA work in the joints and the connective tissues?
27: It's a natural cushioning agent. And, Pat, we're talking to about between the bones. It also surrounds the nerves. There's a sciatic nerve. There's an ulnar nerve. There's a carpal tunnel nerve. All of these are going to need the special cushioning that HA can give them. There are people that tell us this stuff works. Here's Ernie writing to me, who actually teaches and plays golf in Dover, Delaware. He found this Purity joint formula, and we're telling you it worked miracles for him. Why? Because Purity has not only taken the HA, but they've taken a brand new substance called Hydrox that's taken from olives. Now, Pat, you notice you can put a bowl of olives on your table and a year later come back, and except for a little bit of shrinkage due to just a loss of moisture, they're very stable. They're still there. They didn't shrivel up and waste away due to fungal contamination. So there's something very strong in olives. We've known it for a long time. Dr. Roberto Crea, an Italian researcher who's now here in this country, doing some research on hydroxytyrosol extracted from olives and found out that it does some of the same things that the molecules do that trigger, like estrogen does, the production of HA. So we began to think, why don't we combine this wonderful, strong antioxidant from olives into Purity's new HA joint formula? You know, we're getting results like we've never seen before. This is why Bill writes to us this year saying, I'm taking HA for my knees. It's done wonders for my joints. So we get these letters from people. They're unsolicited. You see, this is the kind of thing we hear. And, of course, they're astounded with this. They just can't believe it. Here's someone writing to me. This is Dr. Cal Lee saying, he looks like a man that's 30 years younger, and he says people can't even believe his level of fitness and youthful appearance. And he says, I tell you to tell him, it's just the HA formula. And, of course, he sent us pictures on the Internet how fit he looks for his age. And you're going to look a little younger, because when you were young, you had a lot of this. Now, this stuff works fairly quick, much faster than glucosamine, and it's all safe, all natural. It's Purity's HA joint formula. And, Pat, most of the people who write to me or call me are not people who regularly fall for, you might say, radio commercials. They don't buy stuff off the radio. They just, out of desperation, knowing nothing else worked, thought they'd take a risk. Well, there is no risk today. 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Why would somebody do that? Because they know people who try this say, hey, it really worked for me. That's why they want people to try it.
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14: Now, Bill, you visited this village in Japan, Yuzuri Hari, or as they call it, the Village of Long Life. Now, I understand that the people had unusually high HA levels in this village. What did you find when you met the people? Is it genetic? Is it dietary? What did you see?
27: Well, I went there again for the second time with translators, photographers, and it was easy to understand without studies, even though the town doctor there, Dr. Komori, has identified hyaluronic acid is the very reason why these people in Yuzuri-hara exhibit such youthfulness. And by the way, they have a lady there in her 90s without any aging spots in her skin, perfect skin, no wrinkles whatsoever. People living into their 80s and 90s look a lot younger, and it all became clear when we were there. Now, they grow a lot of their own vegetables and foods right there near their homes, and they have a lot of fresh foods, and sometimes

0: hours a day. And he introduced this to his neighbor, who was 90 years old without a wrinkle on his face. Neither of them use reading glasses. And, of course, he works about 6 to 8 hours out in the fields every day. This was remarkable. I almost felt, Pat, I was in some sort of a place where the dinosaurs are still living or something. It was so remarkable. These people just exhibit a youthfulness, a flexibility in their joints, certainly a healthfulness that we just don't see everywhere else. In fact, it was so remarkable that the Emperor of Japan actually has visited this village. Pictures were taken there. You could see them all over the village there as they had posted them. So these are the kinds of reports that we hear.
1: Let me ask you a question here. You mentioned glucosamine, and there's another one out there that's pretty popular, MSM. How does this HA stack up against those other ones? The other ones, you have to take them for a while before you even see any results.
0: You do. And most of these are very positive dietary supplements. They certainly have lots of benefits. Glucosamine takes quite a while to kick in. MSM is a wonderful sulfur compound, and again, it's an anti-inflammatory, as are many things like fish oil. And so these are all wonderful, but they're not dealing with the origin of the problem. The origin of the problem is the loss of cushioning in the joint, and if we can just replace this, if we can find a way to get that cushioning back, that's what we call youthfulness. That's what we had when we were young. Here's David writing to me from New York, 25 years, looking for something that would help support his lower back. And, of course, he said, I can't believe it now. He says, I can't thank you enough for this product. People have tried all the alternatives. They've searched everywhere else, Pat, and they haven't heard of hyaluronic acid.
1: Now, the reorder rates on HA sort of tell me that things are phenomenal. The product works. The study shows how. But what are the customers saying? What are they telling you, candidly? What are they saying to Bill Sardi?
0: If the horses come back to the trough, there must be good water there. It's amazing to me how people say, just keep sending this. It's wonderful. It changed my life. Here's Lorraine saying, I can't believe it, but I'm able to run. I love it. These are online. You can go see some of these comments. Purity Products has it online, where people just log in and tell you. These aren't edited in any way. Here's Brent writing, says, no one at Purity Products made an outlandish claim about HA joint formula, but 3 days after I started taking it, I noticed the difference. This stuff really worked. It's your own personal discovery. That's why Purity Products wants you to have this bottle. Here's Harold, 85th year, he says, I'm in. He says, I'm doing very well on HA. 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Here's Jasmine saying, my face looks moist and youthful, and I'm getting people asking me about it. What am I taking? 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
0: It's a capsule. 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
2: Bill, let's talk about some of the visible signs of aging and how this HA formula from Purity Products addresses these signs.
0: Well, certainly when we look in the mirror, when we see, well, let's say we're twin brothers, if we're looking, one of us ages faster than the other, how do we know that? And we're looking at our hair, we're looking at our skin, how smooth it is. You're losing HA. That's what your body's telling you. Losing HA and aging are equivalent to the same thing. How do you get it back? How do you get this wonderful youth molecule? There certainly is one. Ponce de Leon was right. The fountain of youth, the body is 72% water, but it needs to be held into a cushioning gel. No, this isn't going to cause water retention. No, it doesn't increase any kind of problems like that. It's all natural. You had a lot more of it when you were young. You just need to get a little bit of it back. I know the more, Pat, that I say good about this, people find it unbelievable.
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7: Attention, Travis County units. ICE is currently in pursuit of a blue Toyota Corolla.
4: We now have video of the moments following that call provided by Broadcastify, an ICE shooting in Austin today at a traffic stop. The video showing a man hunched over in the driver's seat. He can be heard saying in Spanish he was shot because he did not brake. Later, the man is seen handcuffed, officers cutting his shirt, exposing a gunshot wound on his back. It happened in Congressman Greg Kassar's district.
8: For Austin to be safe, ICE should end its surge here in our community.
4: Local police telling us ICE is preventing them from conducting an investigation into what went down. Once at the hospital, the man was transferred into federal custody, says his lawyer, who identifies him now as Wilbur Rafael Garces Perez, said to be a Venezuelan national here illegally. Google says its AI hacked into three companies.
9: Gemini broke out of its testing environment. A spokesperson for the company says it found public information online and then guest credentials to access websites that it thought were part of the test, but they were real companies. Google says in all three cases, its model did stop. Just this week, OpenAI revealed a series of disturbing incidents where its AI models went rogue. In one case, the model told itself to ignore all developer messages.
4: ABC's Perry Russum. Patrick Clancy told 60 Minutes tonight that the headlines describing his wife as killer mom and baby murderer were wrong. He believes it was her mental illness that caused her to kill their three children. Conspiracy theories suggesting he was responsible for the children's deaths are, he says, deeply harmful, and as he put it, a huge distraction from what really matters here, which is perinatal mental health. And Patrick Clancy told 60 Minutes that he, too, struggled with suicidal thoughts in the days following the killings. You're listening to ABC News.
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10: A bone that washed up in March on a California beach has been identified as belonging to Jonathan Roxa, a sailor who was lost at sea in Humboldt Bay nearly 27 years ago. The Lucas Museum of Narrative Art in Los Angeles will open on Tuesday, and stars from Star Wars and beyond were on hand last evening for the opening ceremony. Here's Rich Cassone.
11: Nearly all of Hollywood was there to celebrate, from Kim Kardashian to Robert De Niro. Star Wars stars Harrison Ford and Mark Hamill were on hand. Hamill said that with all the changes in the industry, including AI and contentious mergers,
12: this is a good escape. It's escapism. And I'm in the business of escapism.
11: The 300,000-square-foot museum in Los Angeles is devoted to visual storytelling and includes the complete Lucas archives from 1971 to 2012.
10: And Resident Evil opened with $60 million this weekend, leading all films in North America. Those are the headlines. I'm Bill Herenda.
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13: Bumper to bumper in Sacramento, northbound 99 approaching Florin, a multi-car pileup impact in the right shoulder. A slow migration in Dixon, westbound 80 from Pedrick to Dixon Avenue. Westbound 80 checking in with a blip of slowing from the 50 merge to Davis. After that, westbound 80 clogging up from Davis to Vacaville. That's going to set you back 9 minutes. Westbound 80 heavy from Nevada to 65. That will set you back about 34 minutes. Westbound 50 bogging down a bit from Carson City to Folsom. That will set you back 5 minutes. Traffic on the 10s every 10 minutes, mornings and afternoons. Steve Herrera, KBK News Radio, 93.1 FM, 1530 AM.
6: Now, Sacramento weather.
14: Partly cloudy for tonight, a low 56 to 60. Lots of sunshine on Monday, a high 82 to 86. It'll be sunny Tuesday, a high 84 to 88. Mostly sunny, a very warm day on Wednesday, a high Wednesday at 90 to 94. I'm AccuWeather Steve Williams on KFBK, Sacramento's News Radio.
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21: 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I am your host, Steve Summers, and I've got to tell you, we have got a fascinating show for you today. Now, if you're like most people, you may have noticed that when you hit 50, you kind of hit the wall, you know, between your joints, the heart, the brain, your eyes, your energy, you name it. Now, when you hit 50, you have to pay attention to your health. We all know that. So whether you're 40 or 50 or say in your 60s or 70s or even older for that matter, our guest today says he's discovered something that you can unlock the key to feeling better at any age. This is exciting. What is it? What are we talking about? Why do you need to know about this? Well, stay tuned. Dr. Neil Levin is on the line here. Dr. Neil Levin is a chiropractor. He's a nutritionist. He's a longtime advisor for Purity Products. Welcome, Dr. Levin. So great to have you back on the show today. This is a big story, isn't it?
15: Oh, absolutely, Steve. And let's cut right to the chase here. That discovery you talked about at the top there, it's krill oil, because krill oil is simply amazing for us. It's great for the heart, great for the joints, fantastic for the brain, for the eyes. I mean, I have people coming into my clinic every single day, and they want to feel better. I mean, they want to feel physically better, stronger. They want their joints to feel comfortable, but they want to stay mentally sharp. They want to keep that brain thinking like it did when they were younger. They want to protect themselves from coronary heart disease and maintain those flexible, healthy, youthful arteries for wonderful circulation. Hey, Steve, they want to boost their energy. And
21: absolutely,
15: you know, why not? I mean, we deserve it. And that's what we're going to be talking about here today with this Krill Omega 50 Plus, which is the cutting edge combination, Steve, of krill oil, which is so fabulous for us. But we've infused the krill oil. Now, this is so important. We've infused the krill oil with the high omega-3 concentrated fish oil. You need to do that when you're dealing with krill, because krill just isn't high enough in omega-3. So many other important parameters and virtues, but you got to get that high omega-3 fish oil in there, and we've done that. So this is now the best of both worlds. But we didn't stop there. For the 50-plussers, we've added some vitamin D. We doubled the antioxidant power, and Steve, we actually increased the amount of krill by 67%. So this now becomes the finest omega-3 nutrient in the world, as far as I'm concerned.
21: This is very, very exciting. This krill oil sensation, I mean, it is all over the news, Dr. Neil Levin. Great studies are out there. Many experts are declaring that krill oil is better than fish oil. So give us this lowdown on this krill omega-50 plus formula.
15: Right, Steve. You know, if I told you that there's this one tiny pill that benefits the joint and the brain and memory, mood, coronary heart disease, wonderful for the arteries, makes your hair shine, great for the skin. I mean, what would you say to that?
21: Hey, where can I get this stuff?
15: Right, and we have it. It's Krill Omega 50 Plus, and we're going to give it to everybody for free today. And that's really cool, because Purity wants everybody to try this, because they know they're going to see a huge difference. But get this, on top of that, for the first 1,000 people that call today, mm-hmm, we're giving away a second gift, because I just demanded this. You know, when we're dealing with the 50-plussers, and hey, you know, if you're 40 and you feel like your energy is low, this is for you also. But for people 50 and over, we're also giving away free B12 energy melts. I demanded this because, hey, as we're getting a little older, we don't absorb that B12 as well, and I want you to feel the benefits from this Krill Omega 50-plus. So I'm going to jack up those B12 levels for you today as well. You know, what a value proposition.
21: You know, when it comes to your health, it really is a win-win. This is amazing. I heard you say that this can actually reduce the risk of coronary heart disease. When you hear that, whose ears don't perk up after that? How exactly does that work anyway?
15: Right. Well, Krill Omega 50 Plus, remember, this is the combination of krill oil with the high omega-3, highly concentrated fish oil. So it's mm-hmm, much higher in omega-3s than most krill oil formulas would be. So when we're dealing with the high omega-3 fish oil, we're mm-hmm, talking about support for the HDL cholesterol, healthy, youthful, flexible arteries. That's so great for the circulation, mm-hmm, heart muscle strength, platelet activity, red blood cells that stay nice and soft and flexible so they can work their way through those little capillaries. Oh, what about triglycerides? That becomes so important. So this Krill Omega 50 Plus supports the heart in so many ways. And you know, the bottom line is we need to think about this, because as we're getting a little older, 50 plus, maybe mid 40s, certainly 60s and 70s, it's decision time. I mean, you know your body's not working the way it did when you were in your 30s.
21: Exactly.
15: The energy might not be there. You need to make a decision. Are you going to take it laying down and just let yourself get old, or are you going to do something about it? Are you going to stay physically active? Are you going to do the things you need to stay healthy? And getting these omega-3s, the krill oil, the vitamin D, the antioxidants make such a difference. This is a game changer for anybody in that 50-plus age group.
21: Doc, this is absolutely great information. I know that omega-3s are best known for their cardiovascular benefits, and they're certainly also known as brain food. Now, we've discussed this in some of the past shows. If you would, And touch on the brain benefits for our listeners listening out there today, and tell us why you say that supplementing with omega-3s isn't just a good idea for the brain, but an absolute necessity.
15: Oh, this is such an important point that you're bringing up. Absolutely. For brain health, we must get these omega-3s back in there. You know, when you think about omega-3s and you think about brain health and memory and mood and feeling sharp, you really want to single out the DHA component. That's the docosahexaenoic acid. You know what, Steve? Your brain is 60% fat by weight, and of that, 25% needs to be DHA. You know what I use an analogy in my practice? People understand calcium and bone health, right? If you don't have calcium in your diet and you don't supplement with calcium, your bones are going to get brittle and weak. That's right. What happens to bones. Bones need calcium for their normal strength and structure. Now, with the brain, it's the same. DHA for normal structure. We use this for one brain neuron to communicate with another, to build out the brain. The serotonin, the dopamine, all the feel-good neurotransmitters. So must have it, must get it back in there. So important. And with this Krill Omega 50 Plus, we've increased the level of DHA because we've put the concentrated omega-3s in there. Now, with Krill Omega 50 Plus, you're going to get 130 milligrams of DHA per serving, Steve.
21: Wow.
15: The leading brand of krill oil, you're going to get 24.
21: Excellent.
15: 24 in the leading brand, you're going to get 130 with Krill Omega 50 Plus. That's why this is so incredible for the brain.
21: This is absolutely exciting. I got to tell you, though, during the last Krill show that we did together, you totally shocked me, Doc. I remember this specifically. You said that...
15: Tell me, I'm on the edge of my seat. What did I say?
21: You said, and I remember, that the studies show that krill oil improves joint comfort in just 7 days. Now, if the benefits for the brain and the heart didn't perk my ears up, that certainly would. If you would, touch on the study and tell us how this works.
15: Right. That was a great study. In fact, that's the reason I started taking krill oil about 5-6 years ago. Mm-hmm. A pilot study, double blind, placebo controlled, exactly what you want to see out of the Journal of the American College of Nutrition. Now, participants got 300 milligrams of krill oil or placebo. Now, remember, in Krill Omega 50 Plus, we're giving you even more. We're giving you 500 milligrams of krill oil, so even more potent. But the participants in the study that got the krill oil got some amazing joint benefits, Steve. Get this. In just 7 days, and you remember this from the last show, but yeah, in just 7 days, they were 28% more comfortable. That's a jaw dropper. When I read that, I immediately went out and bought my first bottle of krill oil. But after 30 days, they were 38% more comfortable. The researchers didn't stop there. They looked at flexibility of the joints. They looked at function of the joints. All improved. And I call this the krill oil advantage. So if you're out there and you're taking fish oil, well, fish oil is great. I mean, fish oil is in here. It's so important, but you're not going to get the same joint advantages just on krill. You're not going to experience this joint comfort benefit that we get specifically from the krill. And remember, in Krill Omega 50 Plus, we've jacked up the levels of the krill 67% more. So in terms of dosage, fantastic.
21: That's big. That is absolutely big. Hey, I was on the website, and the testimonials on the Krill Omega 50 Plus, they're incredible. I mean, people obviously love this product. I'd like to share a couple of my favorites here.
15: Sure.
21: Believer writes in, she's a female age 45 to 54 from Georgia. She rates it 5 out of 5 stars. She writes, "This has helped. Less grind on my knees when climbing up the steps. Beneficial to my overall health, both physically and mentally. I just feel better," is what she said. Also, Safety Susan, age 55 to 64 from Sacramento, California. She writes to 5 out of 5 stars, "I was a little worried about fishy aftertaste. However, I have not burped it even once." She goes, "I like it better than regular fish oil. The capsule size is smaller and it's easy to swallow." This is big, the capsule size being smaller.
15: You know, and I'm really glad you picked that one out, because Safety Suzanne picks out a very important point there. I don't think we've really harped on this enough, because people have trouble swallowing those huge horse pills, you know, those huge omega-3 pills. These are tiny. So this is why this is such a breakthrough. These capsules are so small and easy to swallow. Anybody can easily swallow them. But at the same time, we've increased the dosage of krill by 67%. We've boosted the antioxidant power. The vitamin D is in there. We supercharged the whole thing with the high omega-3, highly concentrated fish oil. So important for the heart. So yeah, Safety Suzanne, she really nailed it there. I want to read one more. This one in front of me, Blessed. She's in the 55 to 64 age bracket Fort Worth, Texas, 5 out of 5 stars. She writes, I was experiencing brain fog. I couldn't remember things at work. Felt I was slowing down mentally. Purity was offering a free bottle. I've been taking it for a year, and I swear by it. I have experienced a difference in my brain and body. Good for you, blessed. You know
2: Excellent.
15: What? I'm not surprised at these testimonials at all because, again, I take this product myself. Mm-hmm. It's fabulous. My patients love the Krill Omega 50 Plus. They feel it in their joints. They feel it in their brain. They feel it in their energy, their circulation. They just feel better. That's what everybody tells me when they get in this Krill Omega 50 Plus.
21: Now, Dr. Neil Levitt, talk for a minute, if you would, about the B12 Energy Melts, too. This is really
15: right.
21: an exciting addition.
15: So important.
21: You gave these away in our last Krill show as well, and the feedback has been absolutely overwhelming. People simply love the energy, the pep, the vigor they feel when they have their B12 levels restored with these. And now Purity's going to do it again. So two free bottles here today for the listeners. Tell us about this.
15: Yeah, remember, first of all the listeners today that pick up the phone and call are going to get a free bottle of this Krill Omega 50 Plus. Amazing. But now the B12 Energy Melts, why are they here? I said to Purity, I said, guys, we're dealing with the 50-plussers here. Even people of 45, 50, 60, 70, they're having more trouble absorbing the B12, and B12 is critical. You think B12, think energy. If your energy is low and you're in your 50s or 60s, I mean, it may be a B12 issue. 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
21: 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Now, Doc, I've seen these ads where they say that krill oil is 48 times stronger than fish oil. Is that true? Does that make any sense?
15: Well, you know, obviously these are the krill guys talking, right?
21: Right, right, right.
15: But you could look at it both ways. Let's get into krill in just a moment. But first, let's pat the fish oil guys on the shoulder because, you know, you could say that the fish oil is better and stronger, but we're talking about the concentrated high omega-3 fish oil here because it's higher than the omega-3s, the EPA and DHA that are so important for the heart, heart, the brain, the memory, mood, your eyes, your skin, your hair, your nails. So in one sense, you could say, well, the fish oil is better. But in another sense, I have to hand it to the krill guys, because in terms of antioxidant power, krill oil is extraordinary. And it's because there's a molecule in krill oil that's naturally occurring called astaxanthin. And this astaxanthin, Steve, this is one of the most powerful antioxidants we've ever discovered. Steve, by one measure of antioxidant activity, it's 6,000 times stronger than vitamin C.
2: Wow.
15: So amazing antioxidant power in the krill. 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I have folks, they were going out and they were getting the krill separately and the fish oil separately, the antioxidant. 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
2: No kidding.
15: You're getting it all for free today. This is the best of both worlds, this combination product with the krill and the fish oil. It's not one being better than the other. They're both great, and this is the best of both worlds.
2: You know, thank God for Purity products. I'm serious. Seriously, because when you think about where our food supply has gone and where we are today, we have to have something that allows us to feel better as we age, to age gracefully. It's amazing to me as we talk about
15: this. And that's why I love the way that Purity gives away the free bottles. Because, you know, people can be skeptical.
2: Sure.
15: They should be skeptical. But now they can be skeptical and they say, okay, you know what? This sounds pretty important. I'm going to give this a go. It's only going to cost me $6.95. And they get it and they try it out. And what they start to see, because it doesn't take long. Remember that joint study, 7 days, 28% more comfortable. What they start to see is, hey, I'm more comfortable. I feel better. They notice their energy is better. And they realize, hey, you know what? This is important. And they tell their friends and they tell their relatives and they tell their loved ones. And Purity's been doing business this way for, I don't know, 20 years now. And, you know, this is a great testimonial by Gracie. 5 out of 5 stars, she writes, it works. I feel a difference in my joints after only 1 week. Also, you have the nicest staff. That's what
2: Gracie
15: writes. You have the nicest staff. People are going to appreciate working with Purity. They're a fantastic company. They put their money where their mouth is. They give out free bottles, and you try it, and you're like, wow, this is great stuff. Thank God for Purity.
2: Let's talk about the heart health for a moment. It's probably the single greatest concern that people face as they age. So anything that we can do to boost heart health becomes really a top priority. You know this, I know this, and those folks out there know this as well. And I know you mentioned earlier that omega-3s literally lower our risk of coronary heart disease. Do I have that correct? Because that's a big statement.
15: You know, absolutely. I mean, protecting the heart, this is what put omega-3s on the map back in the 70s. Dr. Dierberg discovered, you know, how protective they were for the Eskimos.
2: Right.
15: But bottom line is, omega-3s protect our heart in so many ways. They promote a smooth, rhythmical heartbeat, important for the body's normal inflammatory response in the heart muscle, inside the arteries and veins. They promote those youthful, flexible arteries, so important for circulation. They promote healthy blood platelet activity, healthy red blood cell activity. They support a healthy blood pressure. That's very important. Triglycerides. So they do so much for the heart. So simply amazing cardiovascular protection with these omega-3s.
2: Doc, this study you sent me on this omega-3s and the memory is amazing. It seems that the participants taking omega-3s had some pretty incredible benefits here. When you talk about memory, that is something that kind of slips as we get older. Tell us more about this, would you?
15: Right. This was a great study because what they did here was very interesting. This out of the journal Neurology, and what they did is they checked the omega-3 level in the red blood cells of women, 1,000 women, older women. So this is a big study, 1,000 women.
2: Mm-hmm.
15: But then again, 8 years later, and the women were on average 78 years old at this point, they did MRI scans of the women's brains. And what they found, Steve, this is so amazing, they found that the brain volume for the women that had more omega-3s in their red blood cells, the women that had more omega-3s in their red blood cells, they had higher brain volume. They were actually maintaining more of the youthful size of the brain. Their brains were bigger. You could see it plainly in the MRI measurements. That's really great. Cool. But not only that, there's a very important part of the brain known as the hippocampus, a very important part of the brain that facilitates learning, facilitates memory. And there was greater brain volume in the hippocampus for people that had more omega-3s in their red blood cells. That's how you can really measure how much omega-3 someone's taking in. So if you take omega-3s, you will raise your omega-3 index. We know this. It's a fact. You take omega-3s, you raise that. So you want to have more omega-3s in your bloodstream. Very important. That's how it infuses into all the cell membranes, into the joints, into the brain, etc. So take the Krill Omega 50 Plus. You get the krill oil, 67% more krill oil, so fantastic for the joints. You get the high omega-3 fish oil, vitamin D in there as well, astaxanthin for extra antioxidant power, and protect that brain, protect your memory, facilitate that quick, that youthful thinking that's so fun to have. When you feel sharp, when you feel like your brain is working great, you have that brain energy, it's more fun. It's more fun to be in a conversation. You feel better, you wake out of bed, you have that energy, you feel mentally alert, you feel alive. That's the way I want to feel. That's the way young people feel. That's why we put this in this Krill Omega 50 Plus. We want people to feel younger. We want people to maintain their youthful vigor and attitude, and that's what this Krill Omega 50 Plus is all about.
21: All right, I got to tell you, Dr. Levin, I take the Krill Omega 50 Plus, and one of the things that I absolutely love about the pill is that it's so small. I mean, it's so easy to take, and so much better than trying to swallow one of those omega-3 horse pills, you know, the bigger ones. Anyone can take these with ease, and that's what's great about it. 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
15: so
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15: 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Don't worry. You're definitely going to get that. But if you're one of the first 1,000 callers, then you get the free B12 Energy Melts. You know, we need to talk about that one more time, but I want you to get that too, and I demand this because this is Krill Omega 50 Plus. Hey, if you're in your 40s and you feel run down, it's great for you too, but 50s, 60s, 70s, folks in that age bracket, they're not absorbing the B12 as well because they're losing some of the intrinsic factors in the GI tract that are responsible for absorbing the B12. So now you put the B12 energy melt on your tongue, tastes delicious, and it just gets in there and boosts up those levels of B12. What do you feel when you boost your level of B12? If you had been low, you feel more energy because B12 helps make the red blood cells, carry oxygen to the tissues, helps burn your carbs for energy, great for the hair, skin, and nails, great for so many things. Steve, be one of the first 1,000 callers. 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
6: 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Here's Manny Munoz.
22: I am Manny Munoz. Thank you for tuning into iHeartRadio's Communities. It is our weekly public affairs show where we try to bring you conversations that will help you better understand important issues or maybe just some interesting topics. Either way, I do hope you'll stick around for the next half hour. And if you have any comments, questions, or suggestions, please feel free to reach out on Instagram. My handle is at IODManny. That's at IODManny. Now, let's get on with the show. For decades, we've talked about women trying to break through the glass ceiling, but are they being held back by a bigger problem? A decade ago, Catherine Jacob and Sue Unerman wrote the book, The Glass Wall. All those pesky rules and expectations that can separate men and women from reaching that corner office. Catherine and Sue join me now. Thank you both for joining me. I appreciate it.
23: Oh, thank you for having us.
22: Let me start off, and whichever one of you take it, let's hear from both of you. The book's title, The Glass Wall, Success Strategies for Women at Work and Businesses That Mean Business. What exactly does that mean? We'll start with Sue.
23: So the glass wall, as you said, is the culture at work where women have different expectations going in to the situation that they actually find themselves in. So I'll give you one example. Women, and I don't know if this will resonate with your listeners out there, but women think if they go to work and do a good job, they'll get promoted. Mm. It's not that simple. And men seem to get into the workplace understanding that there's a whole set of other things that you need to do. Go for drinks with the right person, or, you know, have casual chats in the gents' toilets even, that are the things that will actually get you promoted as well. The good work is just a part of that. And what that can mean is that, first of all, that women get overlooked for a promotion. And secondly, that businesses promote the people, mainly men, that are good at getting promoted instead of promoting the right person for the job. So that means that if you take this into account, if you break down that glass wall, that's good for a woman for her career, but it's also good for businesses too.
22: So it's not only Catherine getting a job because you merited, you have to play the game of politics in the workplace.
24: Exactly. So what you have to do is to be very good at talking up things that you are good at, things that you've achieved, and to be able to articulate that on a frequent basis so that if there are conversations going on in the gentleman's, you know, restrooms, that what people say is, oh, yeah, you thanks so much for bringing that to my attention. But Jenny has just done a really brilliant job here. No one can read your mind. No one will know what you've done unless you tell people. It's not like when you're at school, you know, and you hand your, you know, homework in on time and you get a mark. You need to be there raising your hand saying, I'm ready for that promotion.
22: Right.
24: Here I am. Notice me.
22: Women have to fight for the promotions a lot more than men do, no?
24: I'm not sure it's about fighting. I think it's about overcoming sometimes women's natural difficulty with showing off and talking about their capabilities. I think it's seen as being not feminine, not appropriate. It's not very chest beating. You know, I am an achiever.
22: Yeah.
24: And we need to talk about our achievements more.
22: It seems, Sue, that men in the workplace that go out and get what they want, they're seen as go-getters. Women aren't necessarily used with that kind of terminology.
23: Yeah, no, women can be regarded as being grabby and not feminine enough.
22: Yeah.
23: That can backfire against you as well. I actually spoke to one very senior woman who has just exited a very large multinational company, which I shan't mention the name of. And she said that there were a lot of women getting redundancies. And when she asked about it, the boss said, well, you know, they're kind of victims of their own success. They've been so successful that we don't need them anymore. They've set up systems, they've set up structures. And that did seem to her to be happening to the women rather than to the men, who were perhaps better at play. There is a game. There is a game going on. You don't have to behave like a man to win at that game, but if you don't know what's going on, you definitely won't win.
22: Do you think this is pretty much the same across the Western world for women in business?
24: Yes, I think it is.
22: That was a universal answer, both of you, very quickly. Couple more minutes here on iHeartRadio Communities discussing the glass wall, success strategies for women at work and businesses that mean business, with Catherine Jacob and Sue Unerman. 44% of women now in corporate America, let's say, are in seats of import in corporations, yet they only represent, I think it's a little bit less actually, than 10% of CEOs. What does that tell you about how far women have come and how much further they still need to go?
24: Well, the last time I looked, women were 50% of the population in most countries. So that's a bit strange. Are we just saying that the other 40% just aren't, you know, good enough?
22: Right.
24: I mean, it's Sue and I have got this amazing statistic, which is in the UK, you are more likely to become a chief executive if your name is David than if you're a woman. You know, which is crazy.
22: Yeah.
24: So there is, we have a long way to go. And for businesses, what it means is they're neglecting a huge advantage, a huge level of talent by not making women CEOs. And the other issue that you sometimes get is that women accept those glass cliff jobs. So it's a bit like, you know, Manny, we're at the end of this. You know, we've got one more roll of the dice. You know, we need to bring in a new CEO. And most men would go, well, this is a roll of the dice thing. I'm not going to do it because it will stay in my career. Women, there's some women who think, oh, yeah, they really want me. And then it's a disaster. And actually, some of the things that have led to those problems predate them for ages.
22: Sure.
23: The other thing that hasn't changed is that there is different attitudes to a CEO if they have children, if they are a man or a woman. So Catherine is a CEO. She has two children. Her husband is a CEO. He has two children. Guess how many times he gets asked about that fact versus Catherine.
22: Well, let me ask you that, because I often say my wife not only is a businesswoman, but she is the CEO, COO, you know, everything of our house, runs the children, runs me. And I'm wondering whether because of that, we hold women to a different standard. We expect more from women than we do from men, just because, quite frankly, women can do, I think, a lot more than men can.
23: I once, many years ago, when the subject of artificial intelligence and AI and things happening automatically rather than you having to put the work in, I actually wrote a piece about it once saying, you know, as a woman in business, it would be nice if AI took some of the responsibility away, because I think as a man in business, you know, somehow magically during the school vacations, someone's sorted out some childcare for the children, which as a mother, you're doing that job as well. And I think everybody's got bigger expectations of women in those roles, including women themselves, of course.
22: Catherine, the mom?
24: Yeah, I completely agree. I think there is, you know, the automation of kind of certain dull things that you do. Actually, women have been doing that for a really long period of time. If only we could train AI to kind of do our laundry, that would just be genius. that would help so many more women.
1: It would be so much better than the current situation. You know? Yeah.
24: So yeah, I think there is I think there's a different expectation for women. I think people don't. If a man says, I'm not going to make that sports match because, yeah, I've got a really important meeting, everyone goes, yeah, that's because he's a real high flyer.
22: Yeah.
24: He's really into his job. If a woman turns around and says, I'm not going to make that sports, everyone just says, well, what a dreadful mother you are.
22: How can you not be there for your child?
24: Yeah, you can't be there. Yeah.
22: Yeah, I'm serious about it. I mean, I would be under a table in the fetal position with a bottle of vodka if I tried to do half of the things that my wife does on a regular basis and makes it look easy. Couple more minutes here. Talking about the glass wall, success strategies for women at work and business that mean business with the authors, Catherine Jacob and Sue Unerman. You wrote this book 10 years ago. The 10th anniversary edition is just out. And I'm wondering what has changed for women in the workplace from the time you originally wrote this and researched it to today.
24: Not enough.
1: I actually think some things have got worse. I think in a way, the late 2010s were a bit of a peak of people trying to make things better. I think there's been a rollback of that. I think attitudes in some cases have hardened. So, you know, banter, which, you know, those kind of like slightly inappropriate jokes that women don't get and men, you know, bond over. Uh-huh. I think that's heightened from our kind of conversations. And I think if you set boundaries as a woman, people now say, I don't think she's leaning in. Mm-hmm. I don't think she's leaning in. No, she's trying to get enough sleep. She's not leaning in. I think now is a very tough time. And we brought out some new strategies in the book, one of which was to do with remote working, because obviously that wasn't really a thing 10 years ago. And now, because of the situation over the pandemic, people are now often remotely working. And Catherine, you actually had a great conversation with somebody who is remote working, but finding it actually pretty impossible to make her presence felt among businesses.
24: Yeah, because if you're on one of those, you know, Teams calls or what have you, and there's nine people,
22: right,
24: and you're not the loudest person in the room, you're not the person putting your hand up. You know, that whole thing where you can put your hand up to say something, it's quite easy for people just to ignore you. And then you're just muttering in the background trying to get heard. Yeah. So the whole thing of women being made now, you know, to that structured thing about you don't just turn up for a day at work and see what happens. What you do is you have to do outputs pre, you know, all of those meetings so that people know that you're working. You're not just sitting there, you know, doing nothing. It's harder.
22: You, the glass wall you talk about, it's those little things, those pesky rules, the office expectations that are normal to men and maybe women that can't get past that wall. And it strikes me so much, it may be stereotypical, so much of business sometimes is accomplished on the golf course. I don't remember, even like in a movie, ever seeing a woman joining the guys in their foursome on the golf course to talk business. How, in that example, how does a woman get past that and get through the politics of the workplace? Because that's part of it.
1: There's a number of ways around it. I mean, I actually have a friend who's recently got made redundant, and she sent her two daughters off to golf lessons as a result, because she felt left out by that. But the truth is that there's a lot of men in the office that will be your allies, that will help you out, but you need to go and have those conversations with them in a kind of active way. So you need to find the manny in the organization who will see past the conversations that are going on at the golf course and champion you. And I think both of us have had that in our careers, whereby, you know, we were never doing the kind of sports afternoons, but we had relationships with business people that we worked with so that they would actually call us out and see how useful we were.
23: So I think that's one way of doing of dealing with it.
24: Yeah, and I think the other way of dealing with it is to be you know, is to my point about our point about being very visible, because yeah, there's conversations that go on the golf course, but if that's just between four people and none of it involves outside discussions or isn't or doesn't have a client input, you can be in danger of just talking to yourself and becoming this self-fulfilling circle where you just think what you've decided is the right thing. Actually, you need different perspectives, female perspectives, different perspectives. And, you know, not being able to play, you know, I didn't get where I am today by being able to play golf, but it is just the ability to create alliances and bring people into your circle and open those conversations up with people.
22: Is there a difference between companies that have embraced and allowed women to thrive in their corporate environment, whatever you want to call it, and those that still feel like they're years behind?
24: The ones that have got more women difference. Make more money. They do.
22: Is that true?
24: It's statistically proven.
23: Statistically, it's true. But also, so we gave a lot of talks about the glass wall, and you could just tell the organisations where women got their voices heard versus the ones that weren't. And there was one particular organisation where we went into where all of the women were just sitting quietly, not asking any questions. And it wasn't until the most senior men left the room that they all came up to us. And I think we're living in an era at the moment where people are putting up with quite a lot of things at work because they're kind of rightly worried about redundancy and mm-hmm. everyone's worried about AI and AI taking jobs. There's a lot of fear of that. You're not going to get great decisions if everybody is just doing as they're told.
22: It strikes me that we are all Gen X. I like to say we may not be the greatest generation, but we are the best. How much of this do you think is generational? I talk on my program a lot about whiny millennial parents. And, for example, kids that were brought up in the everyone gets a participation trophy generation. Yeah. Those kids that were raised in that generation are now bringing up their own kids. How much of a role do you think that plays in it? Because the women that were raised by the moms and the grandmothers that were part of the equal rights movement, they're Gen X. They're the ones that fought for their role in the business these days. Not necessarily the generation that is growing up now coming into their own. They didn't have to fight for things the way the moms and grandmothers did.
23: The conversation, some of the conversations I had, so we went out to talk to some Gen Zers, so because they weren't in the workplace 10 years ago, and sure. Now they are. And they were repeating back to us just astonishment at how the world worked. That, you know, they've gone through their school, they've gone through their college, they've got great kind of qualifications, they've had people helping them all the way through that, and then they land in the workplace and they are adrift. And that's not good.
22: I'm sorry to keep you so long, but I will say this before I ask the final question. As a lowly American, just hearing your accents give you immediate authority in talking about these things. I love it. So let me close out with this for both of you, Catherine and Sue. When you release the 20th anniversary edition of the book, how will it be different than the original? Oh. And how will it be different than this 10th anniversary edition? Catherine, you start off.
24: Okay, well, obviously, you know, your 230 radio stations, it will have gone out on that and people will be going, yeah, we need to buy the book and change things. So that's what's going to have happened. You know, such is your power. I think that we're going through a period of time with AI, which is one of the biggest seismic changes. And I think that offers us an opportunity as businesses to go, what do we want from our people? How do we get the best out of our people? And what are we going to do about developing talent? So the combination of that change and taking some of the techniques in the book, if you're a woman or a business, will lead you to a much better version of where we are now, hopefully.
22: Hopefully.
23: It's a really good question. It's actually the first time we've been asked that question. It's a great question. And I'd like to be optimistic. I'd like to say that the issue of the glass wall won't be such a big one in another 10 years' time. that more businesses will actually latch on to what they need to do to make sure that they're promoting people because they're brilliant, not because they fit a certain mold. So I hope that if the glass wall is out in another 10 years, we're actually retiring some of the techniques, and maybe there'll only be two or three in the book instead of 43.
3: And if you're a business owner and you want to make more money, as Catherine said, hire more women for your management positions. The book is titled The Glass Wall, Success Strategies for Women at Work and Businesses That Mean Business by Catherine Jacob and Sue Unerman. An absolute pleasure to speak to both of you. Best of luck with the book. I look forward to chatting with you again soon.
23: I hope so.
24: Thank you so much.
23: So much. Bye.
3: You're listening to iHeartRadio Communities, our weekly public affairs show. I am Manny Munoz. If you have any thoughts, comments, or questions, please feel free to reach out to me on Instagram. My handle is at IODManny. That's at IODManny. Becoming an American citizen can take years, and even after someone earns their green card, that final step towards citizenship can feel lonely and intimidating. Well, now Welcome.us is trying to make that last mile a little less lonely or intimidating. Let's talk about it as we bring in Nazanin Ash. She's CEO of Welcome.us. Andy Sullivan is executive director of No One Left Behind. Thank you both for joining us. I appreciate the time.
5: We're so glad to be here with you, Manny. Thank you.
3: Nazanin, let me start off with you. I was reading some statistics. Only 1 in 10 eligible immigrants ever bother applying for citizenship each year. And I guess there's a variety of reasons for that, right?
5: Yes, that's right. And I think we should make a distinction between the number who apply, like you said, only 1 in 10, and the desire of

0: Operations Officer, and you have to answer questions about U.S. history and civics in a language that is not your own. So it can be very intimidating, and it's probably the most consequential interview of your life.
1: Yeah, and if some of you out there want to see if you could pass the test, don't think it's so easy. You could go to welcome.us and try to pass the test for yourself. Andy, I wanted to ask you, you're a military veteran, I believe 9-year Army veteran, as executive director of No One Left Behind. What was your interest in becoming part of this program with welcome.us?
2: Hey, thanks so much, Manny. For me, it is just a natural continuation of the No One Left Behind mission. No One Left Behind, we work to serve our Afghan and Iraqi allies. We help evacuate them to safety. And if they have a valid pathway under the Special Immigrant Visa Program, we help bring them to the United States. But that is not where the mission ends. For them, it's making sure that they feel welcome, they have economic opportunity. And, you know, the highest bar is once we have them naturalized and they become full American citizens. So for us, supporting our friends at welcome.us with a citizen guide is just a natural continuation of that mission. For me personally, I look at, you know, how incredible the interpreters that I served with in both Iraq and Afghanistan were. They all aspired to become Americans. And so this is my opportunity to really pay it back to them, and I can help them get their citizenship.
1: Yeah, do what you can to help those who helped us while we were there. Nazanin, exactly what is this citizen guide program, and who are you trying to help specifically?
0: Mm-hmm. It's an invitation to Americans, and you don't have to be an expert. We will help prepare and train you, but it's an invitation to Americans to serve as volunteer citizen guides. You get matched one-to-one with an aspiring American on the last leg of their journey, and you help them prepare for that most intimidating citizenship interview. So you'll practice flashcards with them on the civics questions. You will practice English language. And you'll do mock interview practice, you know, pretending to be the U.S. immigration officer. You can do it virtually or in person, depending on how you're paired. And you commit to an hour a week for 10 weeks. Many Americans in every corner of the United States have been inspired to participate. And it's making a huge difference in new Americans' lives.
1: Andy, take us inside what a typical session would be like if one of our listeners volunteered and got paired with someone. What are they actually doing together for that hour? Just kind of study buddies?
2: Yeah, absolutely. That's part of it. You know, some people may think it's daunting. It's not. It's actually quite fun. And welcome.us makes it easy to do. So firstly, all of the training that you'll need, they'll provide on the front end. These are virtual sessions, so you know you can schedule them really at your leisure with the aspiring American. And like you said, some of it's study buddy, some of it's going over flashcards where you can go over questions from the citizenship test. Some of it may actually be kind of role playing where you'll be the U.S. immigration official and you can help them practice what their in person interview is going to look like. Some of it may just be practicing English language skills. The big thing, though, is you are a friend that's there, that's a source of encouragement that can keep them motivated as they aspire to citizenship.
1: Nazanin, why do so many green card holders stall out and never finish that process of becoming citizens?
0: Well, Manny, as you noted before, it is a very difficult exam. Two-thirds of native-born Americans can't pass the exam. So it can feel extraordinarily intimidating to, take on a test that Native Americans, Native born Americans struggle to pass. And it's one of the things that I think is such a gift to our volunteers as well. We find that our volunteers are deeply inspired to relearn our history, to reacquaint themselves with our freedom, to learn the story and the journeys of these aspiring Americans and why they're so committed to achieving American citizenship, a status that most of us inherited and maybe take for granted. So to me, it's really about practicing citizenship. It's about practicing your patriotism. This is how you show how you're making a contribution to our founder's ideal.

0: a country that is out of many one. You're making it possible for the next generation. And it's an incredible, impactful thing to do.
1: I imagine it is. I'm fascinated by the veteran part of this. You talked about the Afghan translators, the linguists that you worked with to make sure that they became citizens after you worked with them over there. Talk to me about what helping someone become an American citizen, what about that process that resonates with those of us that have served in the military?
2: Yeah, absolutely. I mean, these are our brothers and sisters in arms. And I'll actually draw in kind of another thread. I talked about the Iraqis and Afghans that served with us. What I think a lot of people don't realize is how many non-citizens serve in the U.S. military. So there are over 100,000 veterans and active duty service members that are green card holders that are eligible for citizenship but haven't actually taken the naturalization steps yet. This is a great way for listeners to give back to veterans who have already willing to sacrifice everything on behalf of America, even though they aren't U.S. citizens yet.
1: Nazanin, let me close it out with you. Somebody listening right now might be thinking, I'd like to volunteer, or I'm a green card holder and I could use this help. Help convince them, sell them on the program, either to come in and be a volunteer or to use the program to help them become a citizen.
0: Well, what I can offer is that in serving as a citizen guide volunteer, you're doing no less than changing someone's life generationally. People who achieve their American citizenship have better educational opportunities. They earn at least 10% more over their lifetime. And you're providing, most importantly, a sense of belonging and inclusion. You're letting new Americans know that they're welcome here. And there's no better way to show that than to dedicate your own time, your own heart to helping them be successful with their American dream. And if you want to learn more about how you can join, you can go to our website, welcome.us/citizenship. You'll learn everything you need to know about how to get started, and you'll see stories of Americans just like everyone listening who have already gone through the process and have been incredibly transformed by it themselves.
1: And in my experience, those people that have a chance to go through the citizenship process and become American citizens quite often are even more proud to be citizens than those of us that were born here. So it's a wonderful thing to do.
0: That's right. They put up a mirror to ourselves, you know? So
1: yeah.
0: It's deeply inspiring to see them strive for this citizenship that too often we take for granted.
1: Well, if you are interested in finding out about being a volunteer or going through the process and using the program to help you become a citizen, welcome.us is the website. Welcome.us. Nazanin Ash is CEO of welcome.us. Andy Sullivan, executive director of No One Left Behind. Thanks both of you for your time and the information. And Andy, thank you as well for your service to our country. Be well. Best of luck, both of you.
2: Thanks, Manny.
0: Thank you so much.
1: I am Manny Munoz. I appreciate you listening to iHeartRadio's Communities this week. As always, if you have any questions, comments, or suggestions, reach out to me on Instagram. My handle is at IODManny. That's at IODManny. And that'll do it for another edition of iHeartRadio's Communities. I'm Manny Munoz. Until next time.
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6: ABC News, I'm Wayne Cabot. Tense night in Austin. Protests erupting after a man was shot and wounded by ICE agents. He was seen hunched over in the driver's seat of a blue sedan as ICE officers surround the car. Video later showing him cuffed with a bullet wound to his back.
7: It needs to be said that as mayor of the city of Austin, I'm very angry about this.
6: Kirk Watson noting local police were not involved. Chief Lisa Davis saying,
8: "We'll be as transparent as we can be. That's the reality. I like to come forward with a lot more information."
6: The wounded man taken to a trauma center where ICE took him into custody. A law enforcement source telling ABC News he's a Venezuelan national here illegally. The U.S. and China intend to cooperate on an AI notification system for possible threats, says Treasury Secretary Scott Bennett. Bessin, that is, who met today in New York with the Chinese vice premier.
9: What we discussed was setting up a mechanism, so it's going to be called the U.S.-China AI Dialogue. We've agreed to meet again. We have the U.S. has proposed that we have a notification mechanism between the two countries.
6: AI, one of the things the Chinese premier Xi will talk about when he meets President Trump this week in Washington. Trump meets tomorrow with New York Mayor Zoran Mamdani talking about New York issues. Unclear who's covering that or his UN visit. CNN is the scheduled pool network, but
10: over the weekend, journalists from CNN, Politico, and MS Now turned away from the White House grounds as they reported for work. Some of their badges taken. Trump announced he was banning the outlets because what he claimed was unfair coverage. It's a stark escalation against members of the press that many experts say is likely unconstitutional.
6: Olivia Rubin, a tropical storm could become the Atlantic's first hurricane this season, named Faye. 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
11: A Carnival cruise ship made a U-turn searching for a man who jumped overboard into the waters off Mexico yesterday morning. Carnival confirmed to TMZ that a male guest aboard Carnival Panorama jumped overboard while the ship was sailing from Puerto Vallarta to Long Beach. The Lucas Museum of Narrative Art in Los Angeles is set to open on Tuesday. Resident Evil opened with $60 million this weekend, leading all films in North America, according to industry estimates. Defensive tackle Aaron Donald and the Rams tomorrow evening entertain the New York Giants in L.A. Here's Rams head coach Sean McVay on Donald's return.
12: On a positive, you know, anything that we've seen, Aaron looks really good and excited to get him out there.
13: So Aaron said yesterday that's his plan.
12: Yeah, if he said it, he's going. So, hey, whatever Aaron says, I support. So, no, but he's been awesome.
11: Those are the headlines. I'm Bill Herenda.
5: Now, Sacramento traffic.
14: Still seeing some heavy traffic in Sacramento due to an accident. Northbound 99 approaching Florin. Multiple cars involved in this one on the right shoulder. Southbound 160 at the American River Bridge. You have the left lane closed for utility work through December 31st. Westbound 80 still heavy from Davis to Vacaville. That's going to set you back 8 minutes. Eastbound Cap moving at top speeds from downtown to 80. 7 minutes and no delays reported. Westbound 80 clogging up from Nevada to 65. That will cost you about 36 minutes. Traffic on the 10s every 10 minutes, mornings and afternoons. Steve Herrera, KBK News. 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
5: Now, Sacramento weather.
15: Partly cloudy skies for tonight. Low tonight, 56 to 60. Sunshine for tomorrow, a high 82 to 86. It'll be sunny Tuesday, a high 84 to 88. And then mostly sunny, a warmer day on Wednesday, a high 90 to 94. I'm AccuWeather Steve Williams on KFBK, Sacramento's News Radio.
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6: Sterling on Sunday weekend weather with the prestigious Dr. Dave Heiser.
18: From Maine to Sacramento, this is weather from Sterling every damn Sunday night. I am meteorologist Dr. Dave Heiser. Fall begins tomorrow, so happy fall, everybody. We should also wish our Jewish friends a fulfilling holiday, Yom Kippur. Only a little more than a week left in September, though, and summer-like weather remains across our United States. Hot and humid conditions continue to rule over the central and southern plains. Tennessee Valley, the lower Mississippi valleys, while thunderstorms continue to plague portions of the Midwest, Ohio Valley, and the Mid-Atlantic, and the Southeast too. Though the next few days at least, we're going to see some wet weather in those areas. Some areas where the soil remains saturated from previous storms are prone for some flash flooding. Otherwise, though, there are some moderating temperatures and humidity levels across portions of the northern plains, Midwest, and the Great Lakes behind an associated cold frontal system. So please enjoy late September. This is meteorologist Dr. Dave Heiser with weather reports at 6 and 36 past every hour, only right here on Sterling every damn Sunday night.
19: Geezer punched, geezer dead. 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
20: Hi, I'm retired NYPD Detective Vic Ferrari. And on tonight's episode of Confessions of a Retired Detective, find out how a phony driver's license leads to the arrest of a home invasion crew. Coming up in moments with Walter Sterling.
21: This is Matthias Bohm-Bell. Coming up, my Hollywood report on movies, live on Sterling every damn night.
22: Florida is a beautiful mix of diverse people and cultures. 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I'm James Parker. 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
19: Don't strangle the dancers. Details later. Strippers on the loose, Sterling, every damn night.

0: Walter's got just what you need every damn night. Shuba, every damn night. Sterling, every damn night.
1: It's Sterling every damn Sunday. I wish you a peaceful holiday. Walter Sterling, we get to celebrate Sunday together every week at this time. It's an important radio show because it needs your support in that this is for Sundays. No other radio station besides this one is making you a show for this time. And I wish you a peaceful holiday. Welcome. This is dedicated toward getting home, Route 80, I-4, I-5, the 101, whatever it takes. WGAN in Maine, my friend Paul Vandenberg in Albany, New York. These are great radio stations. What a privilege it is to share this time with you. And I'm going to share with you some information that will shock you and be surprising to you. But that's how I get ratings, and this is all about ratings. But first, I'd probably be a good idea. Oh, yes. If I turn on the light, good idea, Walter. And if I put on my glasses, yeah, another good idea. And do what we have to do to make a radio show. And this will be a good radio show. There's a new phone setting. You need to know about this. If you're going to have an affair, or if you want to find out if he or she is having an affair, there's a new phone setting for cheaters. That's right, there's a phone setting for cheaters. Cheaters are becoming more technologically savvy. They're turning their hidden phone settings, disappearing messages. Here's one of the tricks. You ready? A woman told a reporter the turning point for her with her cheater came when the entire message that she was looking at, the entire message threads that she had previously seen simply stopped appearing. He deleted everything on his phone, but then forgot about his iPad. And that's when she found out he had been cheating. When she opened the tablet, months of conversations reappeared. Messages arranging late night meetups and restaurants visits that had never been mentioned before. The discovery revealed a pattern. Experts say it is becoming increasingly common. Partners relying on disappearing messages. This happens with hidden settings. She discovered that her partner had activated disappearing messages on the WhatsApp setting, the WhatsApp app, allowing chats to delete themselves after a set period. A tactic experts say it's increasingly used to hide evidence. Well, there it is. On the WhatsApp app, there's a setting that allows you to disappear messages after a specific period of time. That's right, you can tell it after 10 minutes or 10 months. You want all of the messages, all the conversations to disappear. That's on the WhatsApp app. Suddenly now you're interested in the WhatsApp app, and that's probably a good thing. But if somebody wants to cheat, inevitably there's a tell. There's something they do that gives it away. Every time there's something that gives it away. First clue, according to private detectives, I've had a lot of private detectives on the show to answer these very questions. And I said, how do you know if somebody's cheating? How can you tell? And they all told me the same thing. Every one of them told me the same thing. They said, if they do not let go of their cell phone, if that cell phone does not leave their side, that's the first sign. They don't leave it on a table, they don't leave it in their pocket, they go to the bathroom, they take it with them, it never leaves them. That's how you can tell. That's the first step. They're cheating by taking their cell phone everywhere. The second thing is, they have a friend. I'm going to go see my friend Susan. They tell you that they're going to go see a friend that you don't really know. You know, they see them often. Oh, yeah, we were in high school together. Or we were in college together. Or it's a friend of mine from work. And it's the same one every time. And they say, that's where I'm going. They tell you where they're going. And then if you call Susan, Susan will say, oh, yeah, she was just here. She just left. She was just here. She just left. It was great to see her. In fact, she's been with another guy the whole time. But the first step is to establish a relationship with one friend, not 10, one, who can keep a secret, will take the phone call if she's looked for, and then lie for you. That's the next way you can tell. They seem to use a lot of cash. They're not going to put a charge at a restaurant or worse, a hotel, on their charge card that you can see and hang out with the guy, and he's not going to hang out with the woman. That's not going to happen. What they do is they use a lot of cash suddenly for their restaurants, their drinks. You know, we have a little drink, buy gas, all of that. They do whatever they can to hide their footsteps. But what I don't understand is why bother? I have never cheated on my wife in too many years. And the reason I've never cheated on her is because this seems like a lot of work. Wait, I have a wife. That was the goal. She likes to have sex, though. I mean, that's TMI, but it's true. She likes to have sex, though. And why would I screw all that up? Why would I destroy my children, my parents, my in-laws? Why would I destroy all of that? For what? You know, for what? nerves, let me tell you, men don't cheat for sex. Men cheat for softness. Men cheat for a soft landing. At the end of the day, at the end of the conversation, kindness. Oh, you worked so hard. That project you came up with, that was brilliant. I can't believe how good you look today. Compliments, softness, celebration. Celebration of who the guy is. What happens over the course of a marriage or a long-term relationship is too often both parties lead with criticism.
2: Why did you leave this here?
1: Why did you leave this on the counter? Why did you move that? They start with criticism. Why didn't you empty the dishwasher? Dishwasher's a big thing. I have failed in my marriage and as a father to convince my daughters that emptying the dishwasher is not an exhausting procedure. It's not exhausting to empty the dishwasher. There's no reason they can't empty the dishwasher. Have you found that? If I say to one of my daughters, would you please empty the dishwasher? I will usually get, I did it yesterday. Oh, but Dad, I did it yesterday. Yes, but you made a lot of dirty dishes since yesterday. And I bet you can fill it up since yesterday. And yeah. And that's the usual response. They're just too tired to do it. And what happens is you, the old man, you, the old lady, you get to fill up and empty the dishwasher because your teenagers, I'm so tired, Dad. I'm really exhausted. Then you think about their day and you realize they got up at 2. They played Roblox for hours, Minecraft for even more hours, and Sims 4 for days. That didn't seem to exhaust them. It's a whole different process. Then they went on TikTok and they found out everything that they could about the latest gossip about Sterling Point. Nothing to do with me. Sterling Point, the movie on TikTok, the series on TikTok, that's on Amazon Prime. It's on Amazon Prime. And this is hot as could be. This is just the hottest series. They have made eight episodes of it. Eight episodes. And huge hit. And finally, they made an announcement that there will be a season 2 of Sterling Point.
3: I was absolutely blown away. I was like, oh my goodness, this is really getting me. I'm always a little bit hesitant about YA romances because they operate on kind of the scale where adults want to watch them too, but it has to fit for the teens. And I was really pleasantly surprised at how compelling this really dramatic story is. The acting's phenomenal. I love Megan Park. Overall, I was like, wow, I would watch a second season.
4: Okay, Jackson, what do you think?
5: I love this show. I binged it in a day. I think that one thing that really stood out to me is that while it has all of the auspices of, you know, Dawson's Creek, OC era kind of, I don't want to say vapid, but surface level, let's call it, TV shows, there's really a central message and theme, which is about grief over youth, loss of childhood. What does adolescence mean? I mean, our main character, Annie, hates birthdays because she thinks of death and she's turning 18. There's another character who I think, Maple, who's like 12, terrified of getting older. This whole show is centered around that central idea.
1: It's centered around a group of teenagers who have no zits, who could be Wilhelmina models, and are living the ultimate fantasy. Nobody has to say, let me grab the check. They all have money. They all have attractive... Oh, and they have no parents. There's the ultimate 20-year-old fantasy. Walter Sterling, every damn Sunday night. All right, this is amazing. Right now, there are data brokers selling photos of your front porch, packages at your front door, your kid stepping out to get packages at your front door. Photos of your front door are being sold on the internet right now. Information about how you voted, where your kids go to school, when your credit cards were declined. It's being sold on the internet right now, and now is the time to stop it. Your car, you made a slam stop. You stopped really fast. That is signaled to your car manufacturer. They have a black box in your car. That is signaled to your car manufacturer, and they then sell it to data brokers on the web. The data brokers then can sell it to anybody they want that don't even care. Information about your school, where your kids go to school, who you voted for. Did you get a decline on your credit card? Maybe a security decline. Nothing wrong with your credit. You have a lot of money. That isn't the issue, but it got declined because of fraud. You had to clear that up. You've had that experience. Well, that gets reported and sold. You get on a list of restaurant declines. You get on that list, and then they sell that. All the information about you and me, how we drive, where we go, what our front door looks like, gets sold to data brokers, and they then turn it around and they sell it on the dark web or to anybody who wants to pay for, you know, 100 names for $10. That's right. 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
9: Sterling every damn night, Sterling across the USA.
1: I hope you have a pleasant, peaceful holiday with Walter Sterling. Every damn Sunday night. Congratulations, you found a show made for Sundays. Not the gold show, not the annuities in you, not the Mr. Retirement, not, oh my gosh, your 401k show. This is a show for driving on a Sunday night. What an idea. I'm Walter Sterling. Before I did a talk show, I used to wear a suit and wingtip shoes, and I used to help media companies figure out how to get more listeners or more viewers or more readers. And I did that for a long time. And then I said, you know, I'm done doing that. And then an executive type said, do you ever think of doing a talk show? Well, there was no reason for him to know it, but I had done a talk show for many years, right, when I got out of college on the WNBC and on WOR-FM in New York. And I loved doing it. And there were a lot of reasons I stopped doing it, but it was always like sort of, you know, maybe I should do this. Now, the good news, ladies and gentlemen, the good news is every man in America for a couple of years spent at least 5 minutes a day thinking about the Roman Empire. Anytime I'd say to a guy, I'd say, do you ever think about the Roman Empire? He said, yeah, I just did it today. No, really, that's what would happen. They would think about it a couple times a day. That, however, has been superseded. Superseded. Now every man in America spends at least a minute a day thinking about Sydney Sweeney.
10: I definitely dealt with worrying that showing off my assets were going to make people see me a certain way all the time. But I dealt with that a lot in school. Like in middle school was honestly the worst. And I think that I went through that process of always wearing sweatshirts and covering my body up at such a young age that once I became more confident with myself, and I became more confident with myself through my characters that I played, I want to show girls that it's amazing and beautiful and empowering to have the bodies that we have.
1: She wants to show girls her body. Did you hear her say that? Maybe she's dabbling in lesbianism. She wants to show girls her body. She was interviewed by a girl a couple months ago on the Vogue podcast, which is surprisingly good. And the girl interviewer said to her, "Can I touch him?" And Sydney said, "Sure." And then I figured the next scene would be the girl touching Sydney, and that didn't happen. Disappointed.
11: Sydney Sweeney at the center of another ad controversy. The actress appearing nude for sports betting platform Novig, covering herself with footballs, tennis rackets, and hockey pads.
12: How about this?
11: Many female athletes now speaking out, claiming the ad reduces women in sports to their bodies instead of their abilities.
13: It's not a joke when your life is actually you being a female athlete and being, like, sexualized or not taken seriously.
11: Champion boxer Skye Nicholson saying there's a big difference between looking sexy because you do sport compared to using sex to sell sport. Swimmer Lonnie Palliser posting, "This is what sport looks like." Since the ad dropped, Sweeney has lost more than 200,000 followers on Instagram. She responded by posting old covers of ESPN magazine showing athletes posing nude, including Serena Williams and Rob Gronkowski.
14: Sydney Sweeney is allowed to use her sexuality however she wants, and female athletes are allowed to be outraged that they're once again being defined by their bodies and not their talents.
11: Novig's CEO defends the ad campaign as playful and light. It's not the first time Sweeney has set off a firestorm with an ad.
12: Genes are passed down from parents to offspring, often determining traits like hair color, personality, and even eye color. My genes are blue.
11: Her American Eagle campaign, critics said, echoed the language of eugenics. Sweeney later said she did not support the views some people chose to connect to the campaign.
1: So stupid. The point that all of these geniuses are overlooking about Sydney Sweeney is that she's an owner of the sports betting company. She isn't a hot model hired by the company to exploit her body, blah, blah, blah. No, she's an owner of the company. And she realized, gee, I'd like this to be successful. I'd like my investment to increase. What can I do to make my... I know, I'll be totally nude. Tie my total nudeness with the name brand. That's what I will do. That's all this is. It's Sydney Sweeney being totally nude to make her business improve. Right, that's what I said. Her business.
15: Sydney Sweeney is facing major backlash after appearing in a controversial new sports advert.
16: Sydney Sweeney just made history as she is now officially one of the most blocked celebrities.
15: And some top female athletes are calling her out.
12: Sydney Sweeney has just set back every single woman who is fighting for respect in the sports industry.
15: The U.S. actress stars in a viral commercial for sports prediction company Novig, which reportedly gained more than 22 million views in its first 2 days. But it's not the numbers causing controversy. It's how the advert portrays women and sport. In the commercial, Sweeney appears nude with footballs, basketballs, and other sporting equipment covering her body while repeatedly telling viewers they can bet on just sports. Later, she appears topless on a pool table and jokes, "I can't trade this, I just look good here." The campaign quickly exploded online, but female athletes have criticized it for unnecessarily sexualizing women in sport.
12: Why can we not stop using women's bodies as a prop to sell sports gear and start talking about what those bodies can actually achieve?
15: British sprinter Amy Hunt was among those who hit back. After finishing fourth in the 200 meters, Hunt pointed towards what she believes women's sport should actually celebrate. Elite performance, muscles, hard work, blood, sweat, and tears. She also highlighted Melissa Jefferson Wooden's incredible winning time of 21.47 seconds, saying that life as a female athlete isn't always glamorous or sexy. Now the controversy has divided people online. Some say Sweeney is simply an actress in a provocative advert designed to get people talking. Others believe sports advertising should celebrate female athleticism instead of focusing on women's bodies.
1: It's the Sterling Show every damn Sunday night. Everyone, every guy in America at some point this week has thought about Sydney Sweeney. Now, the difference between Sydney Sweeney and Anne Hathaway is easy to see. There's actually a big difference. But here's the thing. Anne Hathaway has appeared nude in a number of movies. And if you were to go up to her with a still from her being nude in one of those movies, she and said to her, hey Anne, would you autograph this? She would say no. And I've seen the videos of her saying no. Meanwhile, if you went up to Sydney with a picture of her nude, she would say, where do you want me to sign it? Because Sydney has figured out something very important to build her audience and her fandom. And what she has figured out is that for the past 25 years hard and 50 years soft and hard, men have felt bad about being men. Any male instinct, and I'm not talking about violence, any male instinct going, hey, you know, she looks great today. is suppressed, sent to HR, must end. Sydney. Sydney looks at guys and thinks it's great. You want to look at me as being hot? Fine. No problem. I love being hot. I'm happy to let you look. And then the guy feels good. And then you think, what is she selling? Let me buy that. I feel good when I'm around Sydney. I feel good that Sydney feels good about who she is. And that gives me permission to feel good about who she is. That's her genius. She knows she's a beautiful woman who has a particular appeal to men. There are beautiful women who are admired by men, but Sydney's got the whole thing. And that's her genius. She gives permission to men to feel good about being a guy. You look at her and you go, gee, I feel great. I feel great about being a guy. She understands that. She celebrates it. She celebrates how pretty she is, how hot she is, and her power. She says, I have learned how powerful my body can be. And she has aimed it brilliantly to capitalize on it and make a lot of money. Every man in America thinks about Sydney Sweeney at least once a day. Walter Sterling. Yes, Walter Sterling. That's my name. We can communicate. I got an email, WalterMSterling@gmail.com. WalterMSterling@gmail.com. A spectacular website. Go look. Walter Sterling Show. Every damn Sunday.

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4: As a nod to Dolly Parton's famous 9 to 5, California's honoring the late Dolly Parton by designating September 25th Dolly Parton Day in the state. California Governor Gavin Newsom signed the legislation today. Hollywood Burbank Airport's getting ready to open its brand new terminal. They had a dress rehearsal yesterday. Here's Rich Cassone.
5: A new terminal at the nearly 100-year-old airport is almost finished, and officials put it to the test on Saturday with a simulation that invited guests to go through the motions of a real trip to the airport, from parking their car to getting to the gate. The reaction?
6: I think it's an amazing design, just with the big sweeping design as you enter into the airport.
7: Nice, like very bougie.
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5: The new terminal opens in October.
4: Resident Evil opened with $60 million this weekend to lead all films in North America, according to industry estimates. Those are the headlines. I'm Bill Horrenda.
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9: Beginning on eastbound 50, just past Zinfandel Road, we had a crash in which an SUV hit the right shoulder wall, and it looks like this SUV may also be partially blocking the right lane. Traffic pretty slow as you approach the scene, as emergency crews are still on scene there. Northbound 99, just past Florin Road, we still have a two-car crash over to the right shoulder. Traffic on the 10s every 10 minutes, mornings and afternoons. Joe Salvatore, KFBK News Radio, 93.1 FM, 1530 AM.
3: Now, Sacramento weather.
10: Partly cloudy overnight, a low 56 to 60. Sunshine on Monday, high Monday 82 to 86. For Tuesday, another sunny day, a high 84 to 88. Mostly sunny, a warmer day on Wednesday, a high 90 to 94. I'm AccuWeather Steve Williams on KFBK, Sacramento's News Radio.
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12: It needs to be said that as mayor of the city of Austin, I'm very angry about this.
11: About ICE shooting a man in his car, a video revealing a bullet wound to his back before being brought to a hospital, then transferred into ICE custody. Police prevented from accessing the scene. Chief Lisa Davis.
13: This has happened in the city of Austin. The city of Austin deserves answers in what occurred. The mayor's demanding some answers. The city manager wants answers, and we're going to get those. We're going to get all those questions answered.
11: A law enforcement source telling ABC News he's from Venezuela, here illegally. AI competitors, America and China, in talks about an AI notification system for possible threats, says Treasury Secretary Scott Bessent tonight. When President Trump comes to New York tomorrow to kick off the UN General Assembly, who will coordinate the media pool coverage? It was supposed to be CNN, but its credentials don't work. Same for MS Now and Politico. Trump making good on his threat to ban them over coverage he doesn't like. This is ABC News.
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19: Every damn Sunday night, I am meteorologist Dr. Dave Iser for the great
0: American West. Tomorrow should in many places be the coolest and breeziest day of the week as an upper level low pressure system approaches the area, deepening an already kind of close marine layer to the Pacific, which maybe produce even some dribble in some location spots. Early tomorrow and Tuesday morning, temperatures will struggle to reach the 80 degree mark, and even the lower deserts might stay below 100 for the next 48 hours, but will rebound on Wednesday and to late next week. For Sacramento specifically, a mostly cloudy start to the day tomorrow, becoming partly sunny with high temperatures in the afternoons in the lower 80s. Plenty more sunshine for the rest of the week as temperatures rebound back into the low to middle 90s for highs. Overnight lows near 60 degrees. This is meteorologist Dr. Dave Iser with Weather Report, taking 36 past every hour. Only right here on Sterling every damn Sunday night.
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20: Walter, thank you so much for having me right here on Sterling every damn Sunday. It's your pal Matthias Bombell from Matthias Bombell's Hollywood. And as Walter has indicated, we'll take a look at a movie that opened this weekend, which is called Without Blood from Angelina Jolie. We'll take a look at some box office grosses for this weekend. And of course, last Monday night, the 2026 Emmy Awards were handed out. Let's take a look at what happened there. Widow's Bay was nominated Best Comedy Series, setting a record, according to the Hollywood Reporter, which continued to report the Pitt won Best Drama Series, and the DTF St. Louis was named the Best Limited or Anthology Series. The Late Show with Stephen Colbert won Best Variety Series, and The Traitors was named Best Reality Competition Program. Among the acting winners are Jean Smart, yet again, for Hacks, Cato Flynn for Widow's Bay, Matthew Rhys, twice, which marks a record, for The Beast in Me and Widow's Bay, Allison Janney for The Diplomat, Rhea Seehorn for Pluribus, Noah Wiley for The Pit, Stephen Root, one of my favorite modern actors, for Widow's Bay, Tom Felfry for Task, and Sally Field, they really like her, for Remarkably Bright Creatures. Kate DePold and Vince Gilligan won Best Writing for Widow's Bay and Pluribus, respectively. Hiro Murai and Saul Metzstein, directing trophies for Widow's Bay and Slow Horses, respectively. Awards in 19 categories, including Best Drama and Comedy Series, were presented at the Peacock Theater in downtown Los Angeles, and The Pitt led the pack with 25 total nominations, followed by Hacks, which had 24 nominations, which is a comedy series record. Marissa Haggerty hosted the Emmys, which featured a surprise appearance by Taylor Swift during a pre-taped segment, and Haggerty picked up two wins last week for her documentary My Mom Jane. The ceremony aired live on the National Broadcasting Company and Peacock. Well, what have been the top grossing movies of all time? You know, Spider-Man has made so much money. Is it the top grosser or isn't it? Well, it turns out Avatar from 2009 is in the number one place. It has made $2.92 billion, followed in the second spot by Avengers Endgame in 2019. That has garnered $2.80 billion. Spider-Man Brand New Day has $2.45 billion, and Avatar The Way of Water 2022, $2.33 billion. Now, Ne Zha 2 from 2025 managed to make $2.26 billion. But believe it or not, adjusted for inflation, David O. Selznick's Story of the Old South, Gone with the Wind, still is the biggest grosser of all time if you adjust the ticket prices for inflation. What happened this week at the box office? Practical Magic 2 managed to make $30 million last weekend, giving its total aggregate at $41 million. It's in the number one spot. It's followed by Spider-Man Brand New Day. It made $8.4 million last weekend. The Odyssey made $7.6 million last weekend. That's in number three. And number four, Runner, $6.5 million. And five for $6.4 million last weekend, Coyote versus Acme, and that's certainly one of my favorites. In theaters now is a movie directed by Angelina Jolie, and it's really great. It's called Without Blood. It's from Brainstorm Media. She wrote it, she produced it, she directed it. Filmed in Italy, Selma Hayek stars as Nina, who in childhood is present when her father and brother are murdered during the end of a war. One of the trio of men who killed her father, Tito, played by Demian Bashir, discovers her high hiding in the cellar but does not reveal her presence. Moving forward to the 1950s, we see the adult Nina elegantly turned out, stop at a news kiosk, and invite the news seller to dinner. It is the adult Tito. And over dinner, in flashback, she unravels the tale of redemption that led her life from convent to child marriage and revenge. Angelina Jolie has made a very stylish, beautiful movie, drenched in the amber light of the Italian sun, beautifully photographed with the radiant beauty of Miss Hayek, mesmerizing and fascinating as she relates the parable-like story of her experience. Exquisite production design takes you at once to another place and time. Without Blood is excellent screen entertainment. Walter, you can find me on Facebook at Matias Bombal's Hollywood. That's MatiasBombal's Hollywood, just like the city. Matias Bombal's Hollywood on Facebook. And I'm delighted to be on this great radio station with Sterling every damn Sunday.
1: All right, that's the great Matias Boom Boom from Hollywood. Fantastic film discussion. It makes it seem kind of official. Official radio shows have film critics. We have Matias Boom Boom. I have no idea what his credentials are for it. Nobody who does features on the show really has any credentials, or certainly they haven't shared them with me. But there it is, Boom Boom in Hollywood. Now, I want to talk to you about something. There are many mysteries. There are many mysteries of our lives. And we get to share them and talk about them on the radio late at night because this is when you're supposed to talk about them. There was a, if you look at a map from 1800, you will see in the center of Asia, a large landmass, almost the size of China, called Tartaria. T-A-R-T-A-R-A. Tartaria. And then by 1900, it had disappeared. Tartaria was on every map for at least 100 years, maybe more, and then it disappeared. Now, how did something like that happen, and what was it that Tartaria had that caused fear in the minds of the elites? This wasn't a holding item. Map makers are very serious. If you were to, now think about this, if you were to find a funny group of people, you decided, you know, I want to hang out with guys who are really funny, a great sense of humor, you would not pick map makers right away. Map makers, I think we can agree, are a pretty serious bunch, and for at least 100 years on major maps, made around the world, there was Tartaria, and then it disappeared. How could it exist for so long, be so large, and then disappear?
21: Old newspapers from America, Europe, and Asia contain reports of enormous skeletons unearthed in burial mounds, stone tombs, and even sealed chambers beneath old buildings. Some were measured at 8, 9, even 10 feet tall. They were often buried with weapons or tools so large that no modern human could wield them. In some cases, these finds were photographed, documented, and sent to museums, only to disappear into storage or be lost completely. In others, the remains were quietly reburied with no public explanation. Those who believe in the Tartaria theory suggest these giants may have been its rulers, descendants of an ancient bloodline with knowledge and abilities far beyond our own. If true, erasing them from history would have been a way to erase the legitimacy of the civilization itself. After all, if we're convinced such beings never existed, we're far less likely to believe in the world they once ruled. One of the strongest arguments for Tartaria's advancement is found in its architecture. All over the world, in structures supposedly built independently, we see the same repeating elements: tall spires, domes, copper-topped roofs, and decorations that look a lot like antennas. Historians say these are just decorative, but copper is an excellent conductor of electricity, and many of these pieces are placed exactly where you would put them if you were trying to collect or send out energy, right at the highest points of the building, often lined up with others nearby. Some believe these buildings were part of a global energy network, harvesting the Earth's natural electromagnetic field to provide wireless power. The same design patterns appear again and again, as if the builders all had access to the same blueprint, despite being separated by continents and oceans. It's as if the knowledge of how to build these structures survived a great catastrophe, but the understanding of how they worked was lost.
1: There are many theories about what the great catastrophe was that caused these civilizations to vanish. But there are two parts. It's a two-part problem. One, at a moment in time, probably about 1850, there was a major catastrophic event around the world that resulted in massive flooding, wind destruction, and buildings disappearing to the second floor that are still underneath. Chicago, New York, Cleveland, Cincinnati. You dig down a little, and there's the second floor of a building underneath street grade. But there was another part. It is believed that what Tartaria had, and that was so remarkable, is what Tesla was working on and developing. Because Tesla said that wireless electricity was not his invention. It was not his idea. He believed it came from an earlier civilization, and the civilization was Tartaria. Tartaria had ether energy. Ether was an element on the periodic table until 1900, and then that disappeared. What was ether? Ether was an energy in the air that, if captured, could catalyze into power, electricity, heat, light in your home. You captured it from the roof with a copper antenna. It was brought down, processed, and turned into light, energy, and heat. Oh, there was a problem. It was free. The elites didn't like that. They couldn't have that. But that is the legend of Tartaria. How do you feel about that? WalterMSterling@gmail.com. WalterMSterling@gmail.com. Sterling every damn Sunday night. My family is really important to me, as yours is to you. I need to keep them safe from spams and scam phone calls. 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They need to be able to reach me. It's a way I keep them safe, but they're not safe from spammers and scammers on that phone. My information, where I am, who I'm talking to, amazingly, is bought and sold right now. 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
1: Every every damn Sunday. It's Walter Sterling. Good evening. I'm here every Sunday from 10 p.m. Eastern to 1 a.m. Eastern. We get to enjoy this very special time together. Here we are in the 18-wheeler, getting to our next job, getting to our next love stop, and we think about one thing. We think about, are there really aliens?
2: What about aliens? You've got Dr. Hugh Ross, who is known as an astrophysicist. He's one of the best on the cosmological argument and the fine-tuning argument you'll find out there. Very intellectual. What is his view of aliens?
3: You know, it's so interesting because Hugh's view is that this is really a deception. And I have to tell you, when we were making the decision about, okay, are we going to include aliens, right? This is over a year ago. We obviously knew that disclosure, you know, these conversations were happening. We had no idea we would be, all of this conversation was starting, right? It was really starting to pick up. And so we were really glad that God kind of dropped that on us to address it. And, you know, Hugh's position is that these are demons. They're interdimensional beings that are masquerading and parading as though they are aliens. That people, that the vast majority, and this is important, of sightings, 99% of them, that people are reporting that those sightings have natural explanations, right? That they're not all actually, you know, demons or what have you, or quote unquote aliens, but that there is a residual percentage that people are experiencing and seeing something they can't explain. And they're not only seeing it in the skies, there are claims that people have of interacting with quote unquote aliens, right? That they've been abducted by aliens. This is something we've seen again and again and again. And I think 10 years ago, a lot of people would have laughed at, but right now,

0: Congress. But what I don't believe is that we've been abducted and taken into a spacecraft and probed. I don't think that's what happens. Notice that almost every single abduction story starts on a dirt road in the middle of the woods. This is what I think it is. If you're a pharmaceutical company and you have to get approval for a new medication, you have to do human trials. You can do the sheep, the dogs, the cats, the rabbits, but at some point you have to prove it's safe in humans. And this is what I think happens. I believe you're driving down a dirt road and they're big, bright Klieg lights shining in your face, disorienting you. And then lots of green, red, blue lights twirling, rotating, going around. And then guys in Halloween costumes come out. You're having trouble seeing. You're there in Halloween costumes. They lead you to their craft, which in fact is a house trailer painted silver. You get into their craft, and then they put you on an exam table, and you're disoriented. Then they give you a shot of a Novocaine or a Profenol, something that knocks you out. You wake up. There are giant lights shining on you, all disorienting. But you're in a house trailer on the ground. And then they do the test of this medication. This pharmaceutical company is test a medication that they need to get approved for humans. They test it on humans. And then after a day or two of testing the humans, they let them, or they take them back to their car. And they've experienced loss of time. Well, you're damn right they've experienced loss of time. But that's what I believe it is. I believe that there are no alien abductions. I believe there are abductions, but they are by companies that need to test the efficacy of medications on human beings. That's my opinion. Walter Sterling, every damn Sunday night, we're enjoying this. We get to be together, and I get to hear from you, and I get you to see my website, which is waltersterlingshow.com, waltersterlingshow.com. All right, let's see. One of the best things about working at this time of night, if you're at work right now, congratulations, because it means that you're not being bothered by them. You know who they are. The people with the forms. The great thing about working at this time, the people with the forms, they're not available. They're not with us at all. They don't get to do anything. They're at home getting drunk right now. That's where they are. You and I, we're fine. We get to do our job. The beauty of working the great shift is that we get to focus on our tasks. We do our tasks. We don't have to pay attention to the lady downstairs, the person who smells bad, the one who has too many pictures of their kids on their desk, all that stuff that annoys us. We just get to do our job and then go home. And we fool the world. The world thinks, oh, it's too bad he has to work overnight. It's too bad. No, it turns out she really likes working overnight. This is the best time of day to work. Now, have you done your homework? Have you watched Sterling Point? I urged you. It's on Amazon Prime. It's 8 episodes. It's about something that's completely impossible, a fantasy, a young adult fantasy where nobody takes off their clothes. There's no nudity in Sterling Point. There's no nudity. Instead, there are a group of wealthy, beautiful 20-year-olds in Manhattan and a group of beautiful 20-year-olds on an island in cottage country in Canada on a glacial lake, beautiful lake. Two groups of 20-year-olds don't know each other, but they're about to. They find out that they're actually related in a shocking move. And then for the next 8 episodes, we learn that nobody says, oh, it's okay, I'll pick up the check. There's no money problem. Nobody says, I have a zit. Believe me, none of them have zits. Some of them say, I need to indulge in lesbianism, and nobody cares. They indulge in lesbianism. But there are no adults. There are no adults. They're like two old guys who are useless and stupid. These 20-year-olds have no adults, no problems, nothing. So what do they have to do? They have to make up problems. In Sterling Point on Amazon Prime, they have to make up problems. They have to make up problems. Well, what are their problems? Well, the lead actress, the key actress, she has a D cup. She has big breasts, but her character, it wouldn't really be right if she did have big breasts.
1: How did Ella Rubin manage to conceal her D cup in Sterling Point? Although Ella has a very curvy figure in real life, Annie couldn't rely only on her appearance to attract Ellis. So she used 3 unique techniques to make herself look more like this island girl. First, she completely stopped wearing a bra. Ella couldn't show off her natural figure. This allowed her body to look more natural and helped Annie appear more relaxed. However, the difference was still not very noticeable. Second, white outfits helped make Ella's chest appear smaller visually. Her usual style looks too mature and doesn't match the image of a 17-year-old high school student. The lighter colors also added a youthful energy that matched the island atmosphere perfectly. Finally, Ella used her strong acting skills to make up for these limitations. As a new actress, Ella's performance in the show was nearly perfect. Both boys and countless viewers were completely captivated by her. Although some viewers believe Rory is the soulmate who understands Annie the most, more fans support island boy Ellis ending up with Annie.
0: I'm Walter Sterling, and this is Sterling every damn Sunday. I urge you to watch Sterling Point. You will thank me. Let me know how

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16: From ABC News, I'm Wayne Cabot.
17: Special attention, Travis County units. ICE is currently in pursuit of a blue Toyota Corolla.
16: Video of the moments following that call provided by Broadcastify showing ICE agents in Austin surrounding a car at a traffic stop. A man inside hunched over the driver's seat. He's heard saying in Spanish he was shot because he did not brake. Later, the man is seen handcuffed while officers cut his shirt, exposing a gunshot wound on his back. Protesters soon gathered, some yelling at the local police, but the mayor, Kirk Watson, wants the people to know.
18: The Austin Police Department was not involved in this incident. The police department did help with the blocking of some of the roads and doing traffic control.
16: Local police being kept away from the scene, the wounded man was taken to a trauma center where he was then transferred into federal custody. Law enforcement telling ABC News the person shot is believed to be a Venezuelan national illegally in the U.S. with a final order of removal. Patrick Clancy told 60 Minutes. The headlines describing his wife as killer mom and baby murderer monster are wrong. It was mental illness, he says, that caused her to kill their three children. Conspiracy theories suggesting he was responsible for the children's deaths are, he says, deeply harmful, calling them a huge distraction from what really matters here, which is perinatal mental health. Patrick Clancy also saying that his youngest son, Callan, didn't die immediately that fatal day, but lived four more days before dying in his arms. Qatar Energy says because of the Hormuz crisis, only a very minute volume of liquefied natural gas is getting through. Iran saying the strait will reopen only when the U.S. pulls back and pays war reparations. Average price for regular gas in the U.S. holding steady Sunday, $4.48 a gallon, says AAA. Diesel just over $6.50. Gas Buddy saying it's going to go higher. 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
19: The Lucas Museum of Narrative Art in L.A. set to open Tuesday. Rich Cassone has more.
20: Nearly all of Hollywood was there to celebrate, from Kim Kardashian to Robert De Niro. Star Wars stars Harrison Ford and Mark Hamill were on hand. Hamill said that with all the changes in the industry, including AI and contentious mergers,
21: this is a good escape. It's escapism.
12: and I'm in the business of escapism.
20: Los Angeles Mayor Karen Bass welcomed the museum.
14: We're known as the creative capital of the world, and we are not compromising that.
20: The 300,000-square-foot museum in Los Angeles is devoted to visual storytelling and includes the complete Lucas archives from 1971 to 2012.
19: Resident Evil opened with $60 million this weekend, number one in North America. Lumberjack Lance Pecht completed 60 grappler pull-ups in 1 minute in SoCal today. The feat will be submitted to the Guinness World Records for certification. Those are the headlines. I'm Bill Horrendon.
15: Now, Sacramento traffic.
21: Starting in Rancho Cordova, where we have the solo crash eastbound 50 just before Matherfield Road. This is a crash that hit the sound wall on the right shoulder. It's still partially blocking the right lane. And, of course, we have this Caltrans road work on northbound 5 at Pocket Road, where the road is reduced to 2 lanes until 9 o'clock and then 1 lane from 9 o'clock until the project wraps up tomorrow morning at 5 a.m. Traffic on the 10s every 10 minutes, mornings and afternoons. Joe Salvatore, KFPK News Radio, 93.1 FM, 1530 a.m.
15: Now, Sacramento weather.
22: Overnight, partly cloudy, a low 56 to 60. Sunny skies Monday, a high 82 to 86. And then sunshine on Tuesday, a high 84 to 88. Another sunny day on Wednesday, it'll be a bit warmer, a high 90 to 94. I'm AccuWeather Steve Williams on KFBK, Sacramento's News Radio.
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27: Announcer James Copeland. 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
29: From Maine to Sacramento, this is weather from Sterling every damn Sunday night. I am meteorologist Dr. Dave Iser. Fall begins tomorrow, so happy fall, everybody. We should also wish our Jewish friends a fulfilling holiday, Yom Kippur. Only a little more than a week left in September, though, and summer-like weather remains across our United States. Hot and humid conditions continue to rule over the central and southern plains, the Tennessee Valley, the lower Mississippi valleys, while thunderstorms continue to plague portions of the Midwest, Ohio Valley, and the Mid-Atlantic, and the Southeast, too. So the next few days, at least, we're going to see some wet weather in those areas. Some areas where the soil remains saturated from previous storms are prone for some flash flooding. Otherwise, though, there are some moderating temperatures and humidity levels across portions of the northern plains, Plains, Midwest, and the Great Lakes behind an associated cold frontal system. So please enjoy late September. This is meteorologist Dr. Dave Iser with weather reports at 6:36 past every hour, only right here on Sterling every damn Sunday night.

0: Sterling every damn Sunday night. Congratulations. You finally found a show made for Sunday nights. And I get to be with you from 10 p.m. to 1 a.m. Eastern Time every damn Sunday. A great thing happened in Congress this past week. A really terrific thing happened in Congress. The Democrats and the Republicans agreed. They actually agreed on something, which was that AM radio should stay in the car. Well, sure, you got a car, you got an AM radio. Of course, you assume it's going to be there. Well, don't assume that. There are some car manufacturers, BMW, Tesla, other Europeans, not Americans, that would like to get rid of the radio in the car, the AM radio. They say it interferes with the electronics of the car. Well, that's not true. It doesn't interfere with the electronics of the car. AM radios have been in cars since 1938. AM radio has been streaming to the car since 1938. In fact, it wasn't until 1983 that you could get an FM radio as standard equipment in a car. Not till 1983. It wasn't until 1978 that AM and FM listening hit parity. Until then, it was AM, baby. And it played the music and the rock and roll and the Beatles. Plus, it had all news and talk. It still has all news and talk. And Gene Shepard, brilliant monologuist, and the man who wrote A Christmas Story and narrated it, in about 1964, he said, one day all talk will be on AM and all music will be on FM. And he got that exactly right. What the what these auto manufacturers want to do, it seems to me, is they want to eliminate talk in the car. They want to eliminate free speech. The auto manufacturers want to shut down talk radio because over 1,000 AM radio stations in the U.S. program talk radio. Over 1,000 in many cities. 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These are radio stations that don't just have a little audience share. They have huge audience shares because you and I like talk. They're great music stations. They're on FM. But if you want to hear a conversation, you're going to listen to AM. But it's more important than that. FEMA, the Emergency Alert System, that notifies all of us if there's a real problem, goes into effect on AM. That's how FEMA can reach the country. With 28 AM radio stations can actually technically reach the country. Entertainment, conversation, all news. All news is on AM. Those auto manufacturers wanted to get rid of it. For the first time in a long time, Republicans and Democrats almost unanimously agreed that AM radio should be in cars, that it should be mandatory for AM radio to be in automobiles. Congress is going to send it to Senate this week. We'll see what the Senate says, but it's backed by a number of initiatives, many initiatives that are bilateral. And the result will be that AM radio will stay in the car. That just didn't happen. Well, first, there were a group of retired and former FEMA officials that said, yes, AM radio is vital to the work of FEMA. Very important. And then a number of brilliant radio entrepreneurs and owners said, wait a minute, we own AM stations, and they're very successful. What do you mean you want to knock them out of cars? Cars is the stage of radio. Radio owns the car. What do you want to do? Are you afraid of what we're saying? Is that what the problem is? John Katsimatidis, Chad Lopez, Margot Katsimatidis initiated the drive to get other broadcasters to say, look, we have to have AM radio in the cars. And they started the lobbying with the congressman and said, you got to back us up. They convinced Congress. They were the driving force. The Katsimatidis and Chad Lopez and the Red Apple Audio Networks, they were the driving force that said to Congress, you got to do this. Why were they the driving force? Well, they own WABC AM in New York, but also they understand what's important. And what's important is the AM show. It isn't just emergency. Yes, it's great in emergencies. It's far more useful in emergencies than FM, and I'll tell you why in a second. But the other reason is they understood that this is an entertainment medium that needs to be preserved and promoted. They also are not distracted. Most radio station owners are distracted by their insane debt put on their companies by prior owners, not the ones who are owning it now. The guys who are owning it now are really good, and oh my gosh, they have the worst job in the world. But the fact is that the Katsimatidis were able to do this because they own the radio station. They're focused on its future. They're not wrestling with any debt. They're just making radio. And the minute you start just making radio and you look, you say, what do you mean you want to? What are you talking about? You're not going to be taking us out of the car. That isn't going to be happening. So John, Margot Katsimatidis, Chad Lopez, the Red Apple Audio Group, that's the group that led the charge to make sure that AM stays in the car. Congress agrees, and very soon it will go to the Senate, and I hope it passes. Walter Sterling, Walter Sterling, my God. We can stay in touch, WalterMSterling@gmail.com. I got a great website, WalterSterlingShow.com. This is Sterling every damn Sunday. All right, this is amazing. Right now, there are data brokers selling photos of your front porch, packages at your front door, your kid stepping out to get packages at your front door. Photos of your front door are being sold on the internet right now. Information about how you voted, where your kids go to school, when your credit cards were declined, it's being sold on the internet right now, and now is the time to stop it. Your car, you made a slam stop. You stopped really fast. That is signaled to your car manufacturer. They have a black box in your car. That is signaled to your car manufacturer, and they then sell it to data brokers on the web. The data brokers then can sell it to anybody they want that don't even care. Information about your school, where your kids go to school, who you voted for. Did you get a decline on your credit card? Maybe a security decline. Nothing wrong with your credit. You have a lot of money. That isn't the issue, but it got declined because of fraud. You had to clear that up. You've had that experience. Well, that gets reported and sold. You get on a list of restaurant declines. You get on that list, and then they sell that. All the information about you and me, how we drive, where we go, what our front door looks like, gets sold to data brokers, and they then turn it around and they sell it on the dark web or to anybody who wants to pay for, you know, 100 names for 10 bucks. That's right. You can stop it with Incogni, incogni.com, incogni. 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They compel the data brokers to stop selling your name. I have done it. Over 400 data brokers have been told that Walter Sterling is not for sale. What does that mean? I don't get scammed on my phone, and I don't get spammed. Spams have stopped on my phone. My phone is silent. I have a new life. But more importantly, my kids are safer. I don't like the idea of photos of my front door being sold on the dark web. 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Don't suffer the terrible, vulnerable feeling of a picture of your front door being sent around the world so somebody can scam you. Please do this.
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19: When people imagine what a day of work looks like in California, many think of tech workers overusing words like synergy. But here's what a day of work actually looks like in the Golden State. 1.2 million people clock into manufacturing jobs, $2 billion are generated by local businesses, and 300 million pounds of the world's best food are grown in our fields, shaping the future of manufacturing, agriculture, and small business. How's that for synergy? It's just another day in CA.
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0: Ross Coulthart, always with updates on conspiracies, how our government is screwing us, how our government is hiding things from us. Ross Coulthart, live in Sydney, Australia. Welcome.
3: Good evening, Walter, and good evening, Midnight Misfits. I've got a good doozy for you this evening,
0: yes.
3: Walter. It's an
0: yes.
3: exciting one. So I recall I've talked to you before about the work done by a Swedish astronomer called Dr. Beatrice Villarol, together with a doctor who works in Nashville, Tennessee, called Stephen Brule. And what they did was they looked at old glass photographic plates that had been taken by astronomers before humans went into space. And so for many, many years, people have been taking photographs of objects in Earth orbit using cameras in telescopes. And those slides, those glass plate slides, were kept and put on shelves and stored. And Beatrice had the idea of digitizing slides and having a look at them to see if there were transient objects. And what they discovered caused enormous ruction last year when their paper was published in Science Report, which is one of the most digital journals associated. Stationary orbit above the planet means that those are probably artificial objects, that there's something pre-humans going into space, so pre-1957, pre-Sputnik, which is reflective and highly artificial. And because we can't get out to geostationary orbit and have a look for ourselves, we haven't been able to see what those objects are. But new

newspaper is they asked the question, if there is something sitting in geostationary orbit above the planet, what's it sitting above? What is the area below? Are there clusters? Are there hot spots? And so they ran through an artificial machine learning intelligence, all of these hundreds of thousands of bits of data that they've got, and what they discovered is quite extraordinary. It's very, very close to Sedona, where I believe there is a military base which is operating probably retrieved non-human craft. It's also for the

0: very, very close to Sedona, where I believe there is a secret military base, which is operating probably retrieved non-human craft. It's also the location for the White Sands missile range, where the US tests a lot of its secret technology, and where I recently alleged and revealed, based on information from sources, the United States government, authorized by President Donald Trump, is luring and shooting down unidentified objects that are straying into the White Sands missile range airspace. But it gets better, because another one of the clusters is in southwestern Mexico, off the coast, right slap bang in the area where the 2004 Tic Tac sighting, which sparked the most recent modern UAP UFO controversy. This is amazing stuff, Walter. Basically, we have corroboration of correlation between what scientists are saying, and this has been published in a reputable journal, a very reputable scientific journal. What scientists are saying is probably artificial, highly reflective object. There's one of Mexico, which is, I know from UFO friends, a real UFO hotspot, and they tell me it's rumored to be where there is some from whence these strange objects come. It's absolutely fascinating, Walter, because we've now got credible scientists around the world using data, solid data, and asking questions and saying, okay, we now have evidence of highly reflective artificial objects in geostationary orbit. What are those objects sitting above? And lo and behold, they're sitting above, again, empirical data recorded events that have occurred on the Earth's surface, such as the Tic Tac incident, where there have been anomalous clusters of UFO sightings. More and more, my friend, the pressure is coming from science on the president to be more open about what the government knows. There's growing speculation that President Trump may make an announcement before the end of the year, before the midterms in November, to reveal the existence of a non-human intelligence engaging with this planet. I'm skeptical, but I have to say what's really interesting from this latest data, which has been published on a site called ARXIV, which is going to be peer-reviewed and it's going to be held up to academic criticism. What is really fascinating is that science is now catching up with this data. We're now in the position where if the government's not going to reveal what it knows about UFOs, UAPs, and I think we're entitled to be skeptical about that possibility, what this data shows, this latest evidence shows in this new scientific paper, only published in the last few days by Dr. Beatrice Villarol and Dr. Stephen Brule, what it shows is that science can help crack this mystery. Science can find an answer. And it's one of the reasons why my sources tell me there's growing pressure on the United States to reveal what it knows, because sooner or later, the advances in AI, the advances in modern detection technology are going to democratize things that have only previously been seen on highly advanced military sensors. And we're getting to a stage now where the evidence is becoming irrefutable, that there is something highly intelligent, anomalous, conforming to all of the definitions, the five observables that define a UFO or UAP, and it's there. The data shows it, Walter.
1: The Ross Coulthart, News Nation. These shiny objects in the sky, maybe 30,000 kilometers in the sky, did you get any information about their shape or their size?
0: Some of them are no more than half a meter across. Some of them are estimated to be several meters across. But the really important thing, Walter, is we know for a fact they are not asteroids or meteors or space junk of some kind. Because, firstly, they predate when humans first went into space, so it can't be a piece of a Sputnik or an American satellite. It can't be a rock, because rocks aren't specular. They're not highly reflective. These are highly reflective. The people that have described them to me have described that they are very like shiny panels, as if something is incredibly shiny, and they show up on these glass plates. And a lot of attempts have been made by debunkers to try and dismiss it and say, oh, look, you know, they're obviously just defects on the glass plates. And so what Beatrice and her colleagues did was have a look on the same series of glass plates of photographs taken a few hours later when the Earth was in shadow, when the sun's light wouldn't be reflecting on these panels, and sure enough, the objects disappeared. And then they came back again when the sun came back. So we know whatever they are reflective. They're sitting in geostationary Earth orbit. And the most frustrating thing of all, Walter, is that the best cameras that could look at these objects and answer the question once and for all are held by the United States military, which isn't saying anything about it.
1: There is a push this week for people who signed NDAs because they knew more about UFOs than the rest of us, but they had to sign NDAs. There's a push by major government officials to null and void those NDAs. Have you heard about that?
0: Yes, unfortunately, they aren't very effective because all they're requiring, the only cover they give, Walter, are they giving protection to people who come forward to, drum roll, oh, the Defense Department, the Department of War, the very people that have presided over this cover-up for the last 80 years. Does Blind Freddy honestly think that the Defense Department is the best people to actually make an assessment about the legitimacy of whistleblower claims about a legacy UFO, UAP, crash retrieval and reverse engineering program? These are the people that have been engineering the cover-up. What this is, Walter, is a sick joke. What this is Congress yet again in a dog and pony show being led by the nose by the military and the intelligence community. We need politicians with cojones, politicians who are prepared to call out the cover-up and say what they're seeing for themselves. They're sick to death of being lied to in Congress, and I can only hope that they realize that, you know, even if people came forward to Congress under these new NDA protections, they wouldn't be protected by these new laws. This is the silly thing, and it certainly doesn't protect a person wanting to go public to you or me. If somebody wanted to go on Walter Stirling or Ross Coulthart's reality check and reveal all about the secret UFO retrieval and reverse engineering program, they would go to jail if they spoke to you or me.
1: Wow. Ross Coulthart, another fantastic report. Thank you very much for presenting your information and presenting your information on News Nation's Reality Check. Legendary Ross Coulthart, Sydney, Australia, News Nation.

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4: A Carnival cruise ship made a U-turn searching for a man who jumped overboard into the waters off Mexico yesterday morning. Carnival confirmed to TMZ that a male guest aboard Carnival Panorama jumped overboard while the ship was sailing from Puerto Vallarta to Long Beach. UCLA students can now attend home football and basketball games for free. The Niners won today. The Chargers lost. Aaron Donald plans on returning tomorrow evening as the Rams entertain the Giants. Here's Rams head coach Sean McVay on the All-Pro defensive tackle.
5: On a positive, you know, anything that we've seen, Aaron looks really good and excited to get him out there.
6: So Aaron said yesterday that's his plan.
5: Yeah, if he said it, he's going. So, hey, whatever Aaron says, I support. So, no, but he's been awesome.
4: As a nod to Dolly Parton's 9-to-5, September 25th will be Dolly Parton Day in the state. Governor Newsom signed the legislation today. Those are the headlines. I'm Bill Herenda.
3: Now, Sacramento traffic.
7: Beginning in South Sacramento, where we have this Caltrans project going on northbound 5 right at Pocket Road. The lanes right now are down to two lanes. At 9 o'clock, it'll be just one lane northbound. As the Caltrans wraps up the slab replacement work project that's scheduled to be completed at 5 a.m. tomorrow morning. Eastbound 50 at Matherfield Road, we had a crash in the right lane. That's been cleared. Traffic on the 10s every 10 minutes, mornings and afternoons. Joe Salvatore, KFBK News Radio, 93.1 FM, 1530 AM.
3: Now, Sacramento weather.
8: Partly cloudy overnight, a low 56 to 60. Sunshine on Monday, high Monday 82 to 86. For Tuesday, another sunny day, a high 84 to 88. Mostly sunny, a warmer day on Wednesday, a high 90 to 94. I'm AccuWeather Steve Williams on KFBK, Sacramento's News Radio.
9: ABC News, I'm Wayne Cabot. Protests in Austin after ICE shot a man in his car. Video showing him cuffed with a bullet wound to his back.
10: Needs to be said that as mayor of the city of Austin, I'm very angry about this.
9: Mayor Kirk Watson noting local police were not involved. A law enforcement source telling ABC News he's a Venezuelan national here illegally, taken into a trauma center, and once there, handed over to federal custody. Patrick Clancy tells 60 Minutes it was mental illness that caused Lindsay Clancy to kill their three children, that she was no monster. Theory suggesting he was somehow responsible are, he says, deeply harmful. Iran reaffirming that it will open the Strait of Hormuz only after the U.S. pulls back and pays war reparations. Price of regular holding steady at the pumps, $4.48 a gallon, diesel just over $6.50. Gas buddies Patrick DeHaan predicting more pain ahead. Political pain, too. Midterms 43 days away. This is ABC.
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0: Dave Iser. For the great American West, tomorrow should in many places be the coolest and breeziest day of the week as an upper-level low-pressure system approaches the area, deepening an already kind of close marine layer to the Pacific, which maybe produce even some dribble in some location spot. Early tomorrow and Tuesday morning, temperatures will struggle to reach the 80-degree mark, and even the lower deserts might stay below 100 for the next 48 hours, but will rebound on Wednesday and to late next week. For Sacramento specifically, a mostly cloudy start to the day tomorrow, becoming partly sunny with high temperatures in the afternoons in the lower 80s. Plenty more sunshine for the rest of the week as temperatures rebound back into the low to middle 90s for highs. Overnight lows near 60 degrees. This is meteorologist Dr. Dave Iser with Weather Report, taking 36 past every hour. Only right here on Sterling every damn Sunday night.

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1: 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Well, school has started again, which means that you've had to adjust your life to the school year. And your kids have had to adjust their lives to the school year of 1880. Yes, the school year that we're stuck with was started in 1880 by two people. The agriculture community, because we needed people in July and August to work on the farm. That's why we have July and August off. The other thing is John D. Rockefeller and Henry Ford. They wanted workers. They didn't want thinkers. They didn't want people to challenge authority. They wanted people trained to show up on time, stand in a straight line, work equipment, follow directions, and do basic math. And that's what we got. The assumptions presented to kids in school are not there to be challenged. They're there to be memorized. They're there to be learned. And then the hours, well, they seem to coincide with going to work at the farm or at the factory. It seems to coincide with the second shift at the factory, which gets out at 3 o'clock, and the hospitals gets out at 3 o'clock, and the kids get out at 3:30, giving them time for the parents to get to the school to pick them up. That's why it was developed. It was around the work schedule of adults in routine jobs, tasks, not thinkers. These are not thought jobs. These are let's get it done on time jobs. Do not stop the assembly line jobs. That's what the public schools were made for, to accommodate that work schedule. Think about this. The kid shows up at school. Think about this. The kid shows up at school. How are they greeted? With a nice, interesting chime, which they could be done. It could be done. Instead, they show up with that harsh bell. It's a harsh, nasty bell, just like in a factory. Now, think about your watch, your iPhone, all the different ringtones that are available. Do they use any of those? No, they just use the harsh, nasty tone to sync up with the factories. Then they're told they're greeted by a man or woman in uniform, not a maternal type, a man or woman in uniform, and says, stand in a straight line and don't talk. If they talk or get out of line two or three times, they're sent to the warden's office, otherwise known as a principal. There's something very unique about the warden's office compared to most of the school. The warden's office is air-conditioned. Most of the school is not. Amazing. They're told to get in line, go to a classroom, sit there, don't challenge, memorize, remember, take a test, take another test. That's their schooling. Are they asked to come up with something new, to innovate, invent, try, write a story no one's ever written before, make a science project no one's ever done before, draw a picture that could scare the teacher out of her mind, out of his mind? No. They're told to remember this, memorize this, it'll be on the test. They're not taught critical thinking.
0: My gosh, what they teach them is the most important thing, executive functioning.
1: What's that?
0: The ability to decide what's most important. The teacher gives assignments, you decide what's the most important assignment.
1: Whoa. Okay, there it is. That's our education system. I have some suggestions. My kids are in the education system. I'm not one of these, you know, fancy talk show hosts who can sit here and cry about government schools. You know, these government schools. No, these aren't government schools. These are public schools. That's what they are. And you and I can visit the Board of Education meetings anytime we want and should, because what we're dealing with is a school system that's over 110 years old. Here are some of the things specific. I don't go about, you know, these Democrats. No, I don't care. I just want it fixed. Here's how I'd fix it. One, the day is too long. You mean to tell me you can't teach fourth grade math in less time than 7 hours? Number two, eliminate physical education, because no one knows how to do it without scaring half the class and making the other kids feel inadequate. Just get rid of it. Far more electives. If you want to inspire children to come to school, give them more choice as to what they're going to take. In most schools, the only choice they get is around ninth grade, where they get to decide French, Latin, or Spanish. Doesn't sound like a good choice. Or cooking or auto mechanics. Not a good idea. There must be, if that school has a swimming pool, there must be no mandatory swimming. Instead, use the swimming pool for other things. There may be many classes of people who want to be physical therapists who can help senior citizens get stronger and better. And they learn most of that in a pool. Why can't we teach that in high school? Wouldn't that be great? Shorter day, more electives, and more critical thinking. Plus, and this is the most important one, do not ask a kid to turn in their phone. That phone is not that child's. That is your phone. The 17-year-old can't sign a lease for a phone, therefore it is your phone, and you've chosen to give it to them to keep them safe and to keep them secure, feeling secure and connected. That's what the phone is for. You gave it to them for a reason, and the school system thinks they have a better reason. I don't. I say that the school system needs to get their curriculum on that phone. Get their curriculum on that phone. The audience is already there. The crowd's already there. Look at the damn phone. The other side of Midnight with Walter Sterling. This is Sterling every damn Sunday.
2: Detective!
3: Hey, Walter. On tonight's episode of Confessions of a Retired Detective, I'd like to tell a story from my days in the auto crime division. Well, from time to time, New York State Department of Motor Vehicle investigators in Albany, New York would come across an individual who would obtain a driver's license using a phony identity, be it a social security number or other form of ID. So they would call us up, ask us if we'd make the arrest. So they would send us a packet with all this information, including photos of the subject. So one time there was this individual who lived down in Little Italy, and we went to his door a couple of times. Guy was never around. And one afternoon, it was a Friday, about 4 or 5 o'clock, we're just about to head back to the Bronx. The guy pops out of his building and he's walking a pit bull. So my partner goes, what do you want to do? I says, well, if we jump out and confront him and he lets the dog go on us, we're going to have to shoot the dog. That's bad for business. There's a million people out. And the first thing our job would do is, were you wearing your raid jackets? Did you have mace? Did you have this equipment? Did you have that equipment? So I said, let's come back on Monday morning, bright and early. He's got to walk these dogs. We'll have all our equipment. This way, if anything goes down, we're covered. He goes, okay. Monday morning, we get up bright and early. We're sitting on this guy's location. About 7 o'clock in the morning, he pops out. This time, he's walking two pit bulls. And I turn to my partner, I go, uh-oh, what are we going to do now? He goes, I'm not getting up early again. Let's get him. So we come racing down the block. We pull up in front of him. We jump out. And he goes, all right, you got me. I says, don't make us shoot the dogs. He goes, no, they're friendly. So we bring him up to the apartment. And he tries to slip into the apartment with the dogs. We're like, no, I don't think so. So we pull him out. We lock him up. We bring him down to the first precinct. And while we're debriefing him, he's got a record a mile long. He does not want to go to jail. So he gives up a home invasion in Brooklyn. And what had happened was he knows these guys. They confronted this business owner in front of his house, pistol whipped him, dragged him into his house, and made the guy open up his safe. And they got a lot of money, about $40,000 or $50,000. So he gives us this information. We pass it along to the detectives in Brooklyn. And what winds up happening is they make an arrest. So I get the call that they've arrested these guys from a home invasion. So my partner and I go down to this precinct in Brooklyn just to see what's going on. And one of the guys in the cell sees us and he looks at us and he goes, I know why I'm here. You're here from doing a home invasion. He goes, no, I know who ratted me out. And I said, who ratted you out? And he goes, that guy with the lazy eye, which was our subject. So I said, I don't know what you're talking about. He goes, do me a favor. When you see him, tell him I'm going to get with him. I go, is that a threat? He goes, no, just, you know. I says, well, I don't know what you're talking about. So later on, when I was talking to our subject, who was working off time as an informant, we told him, you're going to have a problem with this guy. And he goes, I don't care. So you never know what's going to happen in the world with confidential informants. For more behind-the-scenes NYPD stories, be sure to check out my new book, NYPD, Behind the Blue Wall of Silence. Available on Amazon. I'm retired detective turned author Vic Ferrari with Walter Sterling.
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right, it's the Sterling Show every damn Sunday night. Welcome. How's that going? That whole drive back from where you were? Is that what you're doing tonight? Soon it will be autumn in the Northeast, and you'll be able to enjoy that with your family. And I'm going to go into detail about this, but to me, there's some very specific signs of hell. One of them is having an eight-year-old and an apple patch, where a farmer, rather than selling their apples wholesale to a produce broker, rather than that, they open up their farm to you and me, and they mark the rows that are okay, and then the really good stuff doesn't seem to be available to us. And what happens to our shoes in those apple orchards is terrifying and often permanent. But we'll go into that in other weeks. I have an email, WalterMSterling@gmail.com, and a spectacular website. I urge you to go look at it, WalterSterlingShow.com. WalterSterlingShow.com. Everything you could ever possibly want to see is there. Information about the man who does Florida stories. Don't you want that background? Don't you want that information? The man who does Florida stories. I wanted to mention to you that we talked about the affair mode on your phone. Always sounds like a good idea. I had one I really wanted to share. Just a second. Nicole Kidman and her breasts. It was Nicole Kidman's cleavage that once again had fans wondering whether she had gone under the knife after she pronounced her new film, Practical Magic 2, which is doing okay. The Australian actress who's been plagued with boob job rumors. The dramatic dress featured in an unbelievably intricate neckline. She completed the glamorous look with a matching black lace choker. She wears those a lot. The eye-catching display immediately promoted a flurry of speculation, with some questioning whether Nicole's bustier appearance could be the result of cosmetic surgery. Nicole, once again, says absolutely not true. But others say she had a boob job, among them Beverly Hills plastic surgeon, who exclusively told us that the latest

0: spending my time besides worrying about Nicole Kidman, maybe you can relate to this, is on TikTok, videos pop up, and the most bizarre videos to me are the ones called, "We Live on a Boat." What? We live on a boat. They live on a cruise ship. There are couples that live on cruise ships. Now, if you've ever taken a cruise, I can't really see the upside to this. All I ever felt when I was on a cruise was I couldn't wait for it to end. Could not wait for it to end. And that was my challenge, because even though it was a just fine ship, none of the things that you and I have in our head actually seem to exist on a cruise ship. What you and I imagine is a great thing on a cruise ship probably doesn't exist, starting with smooth sailing. If you're sailing in the Atlantic, you're not going to have smooth sailing. It's going to be rough. I don't know about the Pacific. I suspect that's calmer. Definitely, you want to sail in the Mediterranean. There'll be no trouble. Mediterranean is a magical body of water. It heals you. It makes you feel positive. The weather's always warm enough. It's great. But the Atlantic, not so much. And a 10-foot waves is not unusual, and that means you're stuck in your cabin hoping the Dramamine kicks in soon. That's the first thing. The second thing is those ships are used a lot, and they're at sea, and there are thousands and thousands of different people. The turnover on those ships by design is enormous. The result is shabbiness. Much of the cruise ships that I was on, they were a little shabby, and then the travel agent always suggests, well, next time we'll get you on such and such ship, and she recommends a much fancier one, and progressively fancier ones. But on the fancier ones, I didn't find any better. I think the ones that go for a week and back are the better ships. The weekend cruises to some fake island with lots of gambling and drinking, probably not ideal. That was my experience. It wasn't great. It just wasn't great. And I keep waiting, as I mentioned this, for anybody to tell me I'm wrong. That'd be fine. Tell me I'm wrong. Tell me you had a great cruise. But I won't believe you. Walter Sterling, every damn Sunday night. I've got an email, waltermsterling@gmail.com.
1: People of Walmart. This is kind of a coming-of-age story. And it had a couple of parents going to your neighborhood Walmart to watch their offspring work and go from there. Well, apparently their youngster was having a little bit of a verbal sparring with a feller named Bert Atienza. So what happens? The parents step in. And the parents go in and they, they punch and beat the old guy and he dies. Happens at your neighborhood Walmart. Sadly, way too much. Travis Nathan White and his lady friend, Erica Latrice Mitchell, charged with second-degree murder in the death of that wonderful Bert Atienza. Couple of things that go on. There's a lot of crazy stuff that happens at your neighborhood Walmart. Don't get into a beef with someone, mainly because you never know what the other person is doing. You don't know if they're going to pull out a gun. You don't know if they're going to punch you in the noggin like happened to this poor fellow. You have no idea whether you're going to walk out of that store. So do yourself a favor. Let it be. Let it be. And I hope that wonderful Walmart associate kept his or her job, because it's really not their fault that the parental units decided to womp on the old guy. Especially if you happen to be, 77 like Bert Atienza was. Getting into fist fights is not usually good for people at that age. Heck, it's not good for anyone at any age. If you're not like a trained martial artist or boxer or something like that, don't start punching people. Just let it roll off your back and move along. Move along. I have a goal. In fact, the good people at Walmart have the same goal. It's the largest corporation in the world. And their biggest goal is to see you come and go from their store without dying. No dying. I like that. We like living people. For the people of Walmart, I'm Velo Hool. Sterling, every damn night.

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25: From ABC News, I'm Wayne Cabot.
26: It needs to be said that as mayor of the city of Austin, I'm very angry about this.
25: Mayor Kirk Watson angry about ICE shooting a man in a car. Video of a cuffed man with a bullet wound to the back brought to a trauma center and transferred to federal custody. Police prevented from accessing the scene. Chief Lisa Davis.
27: This has happened in the city of Austin. The city of Austin deserves answers in what occurred. The mayor's demanding some answers. The city manager wants answers, and we're going to get those. We're going to get all those questions answered.
25: Crowds gathering at the scene to protest what the mayor calls a surge by ICE agents there. A law enforcement source saying the man was from Venezuela illegally. AI competitors America and China are in talks about an AI notification system for potential threats, says Treasury Secretary Scott Bessent. This as Google reveals its AI hacked into 3 companies.
28: Gemini broke out of its testing environment. A spokesperson for the company says it found public information online and then guest credentials to access websites that it thought were part of the test, but they were real companies. Google says in all 3 cases, its model did stop. Just this week, OpenAI revealed a series of disturbing incidents where its AI models went rogue. In one case, the model told itself to ignore all developer messages.
25: ABC's Perry Russum. When President Trump comes to New York this week to kick off the UN General Assembly meeting, who will coordinate the media pool coverage? It was supposed to be CNN, but now its credentials don't work. Same for MS Now and Politico. Trump making good on his threat to ban them over coverage he doesn't like. The party of German Chancellor Merz is suffering more losses in state elections. The economy there giving rise to the far-right AfD party. A hunter is charged with killing a Delaware woman that he apparently thought was a deer as she walked through a field Friday at dusk. The victim, 39, the hunter, 74, charged with manslaughter. 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
29: California public health officials warning about a possible measles exposure across multiple counties after an infected passenger traveled across the country on trains and buses. Here's Lisa Carton.
30: The California Department of Public Health said the unvaccinated passenger traveled through the state using Amtrak trains and thruway buses. Exposure likely happened in Alameda, Butte, Kern, Los Angeles, Sacramento, and San Joaquin counties. The passenger arrived in California from an Amtrak train to Los Angeles on September 10th.
3: A Carnival cruise ship had to make a U-turn to search for a man who jumped overboard into the waters off Mexico. The search began Saturday morning as the ship was heading along the coast of Baja. And California honoring the late Dolly Parton by giving her a recognized day, Governor Newsom signed legislation on Sunday designating September 25th Dolly Parton Day. That's the latest. I'm Rick Mayfield.
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4: Beginning in Sacramento, this is on the Cap City Freeway southbound at E Street. You have a crash with a couple of cars. They're over to the right shoulder. Emergency crews are just arriving on scene. In South Sacramento, we still have this Caltrans project, northbound 5, right up Pocket Road. It is down to one lane as they finish up the slab replacement work. It is scheduled to reopen all lanes Monday morning at 5 a.m. Traffic on the 10s every 10 minutes, mornings and afternoons. Joe Salvatore, KFBK News Radio, 93.1 FM, 1530 AM.
24: Now, Sacramento weather.
5: Overnight, partly cloudy, a low 56 to 60. Sunny skies Monday, a high 82 to 86. And then sunshine on Tuesday, a high 84 to 88. Another sunny day on Wednesday, it'll be a bit warmer, a high 90 to 94. I'm AccuWeather Steve Williams on KFBK, Sacramento's News Radio.
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12: Hey, who wants gum?
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12: Don't thank me. 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
13: Really?
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13: Aspirin? 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
12: Yep, and kayaks, yams, maple syrup, suspension
13: maple syrup.
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1: Our guest for the second half of the show is Dr. Simon Boxall. He's an oceanographer with over 45 years experience studying our oceans. He's worked in all of the major ocean basins and seas of the world in that time, looking at deep ocean circulation, flooding in the Venice Lagoon, ice melt in the Arctic, and major oil spills around the world. Welcome to the show. Nice to meet you, Dr. Simon Boxall. Welcome to Coast to Coast.
2: Good evening.
1: So this is such a fascinating thing. I feel like, well, I mean, you're going to know a lot more than everybody else, but one of the things you always hear is we know more about space than we do about the oceans of Earth. Is that true?
2: That is true. And, well, I think it depends how far you go out of space. If you look at what we've mapped in terms of the seafloor, what we've understood about life in the oceans, we've probably got better maps and better ideas for the Moon and Mars than we do for our own oceans sometimes. Keep in mind that the oceans cover about 73% of the planet. We are a water-covered planet. We should be called Planet Ocean, not Planet Earth.
1: Well, that would be a lot better, wouldn't it? So how deep have we gone, and then how deep further does it go?
2: We have been to the bottom of the Challenger Deep, or Discovery Deep, which is in the Marianas Trench in the Pacific. And two groups have been down there. George Picard has been down there as a Swissman, and an American went down there in the 1960s in a vessel called the Trieste. They only spent a few minutes down there before the whole thing started to creak. And that's at 11,000 meters. The pressure at that depth is phenomenal. Since then, no one's been down there until probably about 15 years ago, when one person went down in a vessel. It was a race between Richard Branson and, I've just had a complete brainstorm, very well-known producer, director, who basically...
1: Oh, you mean Avatar guy?
2: Yeah, no, yes. Having a brainstorm. It's early in the morning here. He went down to the same depth in his vessel. It was a race to the sort of depth of the ocean. He spent a couple of hours down there. And basically, they're the only three people who've been to those depths. Compare that to how many people have walked on the moon.
1: James Cameron's the name you're looking for.
2: James Cameron, that's what I'm looking for. Thank you. As I said, it's early morning here in England.
1: That's
2: James
1: okay.
2: Cameron's been down there as well. So three people have been down to those depths.
1: That must be
2: that perspective.
1: You got to be really thinking that you're so curious that you're willing to end it all, because that's not something a lot of people have done. More people have been to the moon.
2: Absolutely. And I say it's probably
1: allegedly.
2: Allegedly safer. Well, no, they have been. And I think, you know, it's the question then is, what can we gain by sending people down to those depths? I guess you could ask the same question, what can we gain by putting people on the moon and maybe one day Mars?
1: Well, I mean, we're sort of meant to explore, aren't we?
2: We are indeed. But I mean, generally speaking, you know, we have sent probes down to those depths. And we've sent sort of what we call ROVs, remotely operated vehicles, down to those depths. Much safer, much cheaper. If it goes wrong, no one dies. You might lose a few million pounds worth or dollars worth of equipment. But we have probed those depths. The problem is that the oceans are so vast. And, you know, we have to use ships to get out there. We can look at the surface of the oceans these days using satellites. But we still need to use probes to get down to the deep ocean from ships, but also...
1: You use some of the like the LIDAR type things for the ocean, or does that only work on soil?
2: Oh, no. We use LIDAR. In fact, a lot of the LIDAR stuff was originally developed to look at the oceans. We use sort of late LIDAR type technology to look at things like sea levels.
1: How does that work?
2: To look at waves. Basically, what you're doing is you're using a satellite to bounce a, or an aircraft, satellite usually, to bounce a sort of a laser type beam down to the surface of the Earth, and then that bounces back and is detected by the satellite. Now, okay, you could argue, how can you get a satellite to be that precise in terms of its height above the Earth? You can do it by using several ground stations and actually pinpoint where the satellite is to within a few millimeters. And so you then measure the distance between the satellite and the Earth, and the oceans have hills. Believe it or not, you sort of think about the oceans being flat apart from those waves. But the oceans aren't flat, and they've got peaks and troughs, a bit like the atmosphere has high pressure, low pressure, and water flows down from the high to the low pressure. It flows down the hills. And that's what drives things like the Gulf Stream, these phenomenally fast flows, the Kuroshio in the Pacific. And it's those sort of water flowing down the hills. It's affected by the Earth's rotation, which means that they sort of circulate around a bit like a hurricane circulates around in a sort of a huge swirling air mass. The oceans do the same thing. And that's because by using LIDAR, we can see that the oceans and altimeters, the oceans aren't flat. They do actually have slopes in them. And that's what drives, or that's what determines the rate at which the oceans flow.
1: Have you, in your time as is studying the ocean, have you also been have you seen like underwater volcanoes or even just islands being formed in the middle of the ocean?
2: Indeed, I mean, there's one easy one you can go to. It's called Iceland, the country, and of course that is probably the newest country on the planet, literally, in terms of the fact that it is sort of, you can literally put one foot either side of the tectonic plates. As you're standing in Iceland, as it's slowly spreading apart and growing. So Iceland is growing as a country, as a landmass. But also we, you know, we,
1: so the real estate should be getting cheaper theoretically then in Iceland.
2: Absolutely. Yeah. Growing day by day. Obviously the cooler stuff on the edges is, more expensive than this hot stuff in the middle. But the thing is, we also look at the, deep thermal vents, particularly along the continental margins and the Atlantic, Pacific, and these are really important environments. These environments are 4,000, 5,000, 6,000 meters down. And people always assumed, if you go back 100 years, that there was no life in the deep ocean. There's no light, so you can't have plants. And so not a lot can exist down there. And if you think back 100 years, we would put nets over the back of a ship. We would trawl, or we would it's a mid-water trawl to see what we can pick up. Surprise, surprise, either we picked very little up, or what we did pick up was at high pressure. So as it's brought to the surface, sadly, it explodes. So you don't actually get anything. Mm. So it's only since we've had sort of probes, cameras and things we can put down to these depths, we know these thermal vents, hydrothermal vents in the oceans, which are fairly prolific, have an entire ecosystem around them, not driven by plants and sunlight, driven by the chemicals coming out of the thermal vents, driven by the heat of the thermal vents, and by bacteria that grow around, the microbes that grow around the thermal vents that don't need light. And so there are entire ecosystems that are as alien to life out in space as it is, you know, it's that alien. And we're discovering, as scientists across the globe, probably new species in the ocean every single week.
1: Well, let's dig into that. I started off hot asking you a bunch of questions, but let's take a little break and let's dig in a little bit to the ocean and talk about different species and some surprises that we might have discovered over the last few years that we've never learned before when we come back on Coast to Coast AM.
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1: Welcome back to Coast AM. I'm your host, Rich Barra. Our guest, Dr. Simon Boxall, oceanographer. And I'm wondering how you got interested in that in the first place. Let's back it up a little bit before we start, sailing on the waves here a little bit. What got you interested?
2: I've always had a fascination for the sea, in spite of the fact I was brought up in the middle of England. Okay, in American terms, it was by the coast because it was only about 80 miles from the coast. But in Britain's terms, that's a long way. But I always liked sailing. I enjoyed playing with boats. And actually, ironically, I enjoyed cooking. I still do. And I think when I was 13, I wanted to be a ship's cook. Don't know where that came from.
1: That's cool.
2: I guess it sort of brought together my cooking and my love for the sea. I think as I grew a bit older, as I got through school, I enjoyed science. I wasn't too bad at science, and I enjoyed the sea still. And so by the time I got to 18 to go to university, it kind of like became a natural sort of choice to become an oceanographer. And there are very few places in the UK at that time that taught oceanography at degree level. And so I went to University of Liverpool to give an idea of, how small the subject was in those days. There were four on my degree course. I think.
1: Oh, really? Well, that's good. I mean, at least you probably get a job getting out of college then, if that's your
2: absolutely.
1: If that's your thing.
2: Of course, you couldn't skive off because if you suddenly disappeared off for the day, then a 25% reduction in the people in the classroom was obvious. But it was that sort of love of being at sea and a fascination for the ocean and a fascination for science as well.
1: And what about what's the meanest fish recipe you cook? What's your go to?
2: Oh, I think my favorite fish is halibut. And it has to be something like halibut where they sort of creamy. We have these very small shrimp the UK, which are sort of usually sort of preserved, well, kept in butter. And cooking that with those and a little cream, simple but delicious.
1: A pan fry or a grill?
2: Pan fry.
1: Oh, there you go. I think I might like to try that. So now tell me about things that we hear. Let me ask you to dispel some myths and then maybe get into some things that we should know about. Climate change in the ocean.
2: Very real. There's lots of discussion about, well, it's not real. It's part of sort of natural cycles. There are natural cycles in our climate. One of those cycles is a thing called the Milankovitch cycle. And this is looking at the cycles of the Earth as it sort of circulates around the sun, goes around the sun. The Earth itself does see difference in tilt, differences in the distance between us and the sun, which goes over many decades and sometimes millennia. But we have a thing called Milankovitch cycles. And when I was at school, we were told, and it's true, that Milankovitch cycles were such that although we just come out of an ice age, we'd be going into a little mini ice age as a planet. And I remember at the age of 17 thinking, gosh, when I get, really old, 30 or something, then we're going to be, skiing in sort of the middle of England because it's going to be so cold. It wasn't quite that extreme. But the point here is that we should be cooling. When people talk about natural cycles, we should be cooling slightly. As a planet, we are warming. And we can see that. We can measure in the oceans in particular, because they're a huge mass of energy, a huge mass of heat. It takes a long time to warm them up and a long time to cool down. And whilst we do see these increases in temperature in the atmosphere, we've had the hottest summer on record in Britain this year. We do see those temperature changes in the atmosphere. More importantly, the ocean sort of buffers any small changes. And we are seeing the changes in the ocean. The oceans have warmed up by about 1.5 degrees. Doesn't sound
1: so that for the oceans to go up 1.5 degrees, for lack of a scientific term, that's a pretty big deal. So it should stay relatively normal.
2: That's a pretty big deal. If that energy had gone into the atmosphere, we'd have increased the atmospheric temperature by about 10 to 15 degrees to give you an idea of how much energy has gone into the ocean. That's a huge amount of change. And if you look at more local areas, I mean, in Southampton, I'm measuring Southampton water and Solent since I've started at Southampton, so 40 years. And in the last 2 or 3 years, I've seen the temperatures in Southampton water increase. They're about 4 degrees warmer than they should be in winter. 4 degrees. So although the global temperatures are increasing in the oceans, we are seeing that increase big time in other areas like coastal seas.
1: What do you tell people, and I know this is going to sound stupid, but I believe that you've probably heard this. Let's say you're in the middle of America. Let's say you're in Kansas or, you know, Missouri, or you're landlocked. Why should you care about ocean life if you're not anywhere near the ocean?
2: How does it affect you? That's a very good question. It affects us all. I think the first thing to remember is that the oxygen we breathe, pretty important stuff, half of that comes from the ocean. Over half. So we talk about worrying about rainforests and things, which we should do. But the oceans, the plankton of the oceans, the plants of the ocean, the phytoplankton, the plants of the ocean, produce over half of the oxygen we breathe. And it doesn't distinguish whether we live in the middle of Kansas or we live sort of in San Francisco. We're affected in the same way. The other thing is that the oceans provide us with a huge amount of food. So if you look at sort of not just fish, but many byproducts, you know, some of the seaweed that's harvested, byproducts from fish and so on, provide us with all kinds of things from thickening our ice cream to, you know, it's phenomenal how much.
1: Oh, yeah, that's the carrageenan stuff, right?
2: Yes, right, yeah. So the oceans provide us with not only sustainable breathing, but also sustainable food. They're also important because they do moderate the climate. You know, the oceans basically distribute the heat. The energy goes in at the equator. The ocean currents take that energy to the north, to the south, and sort of take it towards the poles. Now, without that ocean circulation, the equatorial regions, the tropics, will get much, much warmer, and the poles will get much, much colder. So the oceans are important for distributing that energy. And so, yeah, even if you live, you know, 1,000 miles from the ocean, you are still being affected daily by what's going on in the ocean.
1: So it behooves us to pay attention to, I guess, even not just the temperature, but maybe the ocean life and how they're reacting and where they're migrating to. Does that give us some clues too?
2: Absolutely. So, you know, if you look at, I'm using the UK as an example, we're seeing an increase in octopuses, which... We've always had a few very small octopuses around UK waters, but over the last 2 or 3 years, with this increase in temperature, we've seen a sudden change. A negative is that we've also seen migration of cod stocks. Now, there's a lot of concern about overfishing of certain fish, particularly cod, in the UK and Europe, and those fishing stocks have dropped dramatically in sort of North Sea, the English Channel, the areas around Britain and Northern Europe. Actually, what's also happening is that because the waters are warming, cod don't like warm water. And so they migrate north, which has been a benefit to areas like Iceland and sort of up towards the Faroes and beyond. So, you know, there are definite migration patterns we're seeing. But also some species can't migrate. If you look at things like coral reefs, so you look at Great Barrier Reefs, sure, things like that. Corals rely very heavily on a fairly stable temperature and a stable level of acidity in the water. And they can survive. The colouring from corals doesn't come from the coral itself. It actually comes from the plankton, the phytoplankton that they use to help them get food. And so it's like a sort of a symbiotic relationship between the coral and the plankton. And so if it gets too warm, their sort of symbiotic partners die or disappear off. And so this is where you get bleaching. The bleaching happens because of that. Now, they can survive that for a year. You know, if they get a sudden heat wave coming through, they get a sudden sort of anomalous year, then they can survive that. The problem is that when it happens time and time and time again, it's a bit like, you know, I can go for a day without food. In fact, I can probably go for several days without food in my case. But they can go for a few days, a couple of years without food. But it gets to a point eventually where the stress becomes too much. Now, in history, they would have migrated.
1: Oh, sorry, please.
2: In history, they would have migrated. Mm. The problem is they don't migrate very fast. So with natural changes in climate, which are fairly slow, and we talk about rapid climate change, which is what we're seeing at the moment. It's the speed at which the climate's changing. They can move slowly north or south, depending on what the climate's doing. The problem is when it's happening so fast, these things don't move particularly fast. It takes time to establish. And so they don't get time to reestablish.
1: You brought up the coral reef. Is that the most dangerous sort of, like, we better keep our eyes on this because we're losing it thing that you can think of happening in the ocean, or is there something more threatening?
2: Oh, gosh. That's a very good question. No, I don't think. I think the coral reefs are a bit like what we call the canaries in the mine. I don't know how that works in America when you have canaries in the mine.
1: Sure.
2: Canaries were taken to their mines to sort of test for gases, and if they died, bad news for the canaries, but it meant that there were gases, dangerous gases in the mines. So coral reefs, I suppose, in some ways are one of the many species or things on the planet that are canaries in the mine.
1: Keeping our eyes open on that. More. We're going to talk more oceans when we come back on Coast to Coast AM.

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1: As California communities struggle with the idea of data centers in their neighborhoods, South San Jose residents say a nearby data center creates constant noise and bright lights in their backyards. Here's Jim Forbes.
2: Mayor Matt Mahan met with some of the residents.
3: I do hear like a very low-grade kind of hum.
2: Neighbors say the noise gets worse when it's hot. The city is now considering whether to make stricter standards for data centers. Cities across the state are also worried about the amount of electricity and water data centers use. Some cities have even put a pause on new data centers for now.
1: Supporters of Proposition 40 say they've won another major endorsement. On Thursday, the Los Angeles County Democratic Party announced it's endorsing Proposition 40, also known as the billionaire tax. And the two LA News crews members killed in a helicopter crash last week are set to be honored at the Fallen Journalist Memorial in D.C. That's the latest. I'm Mark Mayfew.
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4: Beginning on the Cap City Freeway, this is westbound at E Street. We've had a crash involving a car and a semi. It's over to the right shoulder. A lot of activity going on. Emergency crews are on scene there. Northbound 5 at Pocket Road. This is where lanes are down to one lane as Caltrans finishes up a slab replacement work project that is scheduled to wrap up at 5 a.m. Traffic on the 10s every 10 minutes, mornings and afternoons. Joe Salvatore, KFBK News Radio, 93.1 FM, 1530 AM.
0: Now, Sacramento weather.
5: Partly cloudy overnight, a low 56 to 60. Sunshine on Monday, high Monday 82 to 86. For Tuesday, another sunny day, a high 84 to 88. Mostly sunny, a warmer day on Wednesday, a high 90 to 94. I'm AccuWeather Steve Williams on KFBK, Sacramento's news radio.
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23: When people imagine what a day of work looks like in California, many think of tech workers overusing words like synergy. 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

0: From somewhere out there, this is Coast to Coast AM with Rich Barra.
1: Our guests tonight on the backside of the show here, and we'll be taking your calls here in just a little bit. You're welcome to call us. Dr. Simon Boxall is here to answer all of my ocean questions. And fortunately, he hasn't called any of my questions stupid yet, but I think I might hit you with one. I was watching kind of like a biography, not really, but there are some things that I've been learning that pretty much every society in the world has talked about a worldwide flood at some point. And it seems like they all had it around 12,000 years ago or so. And I'm wondering, has there been evidence to prove that there was or there wasn't a flood of significant proportion? If it wasn't, you know, just that region, were we underwater at some point?
2: I think it's a very good question.
1: Well, thank you.
2: And you're right. There are. It's not a stupid question at all. You know, we talk about Noah's flood, I guess,
1: yes,
2: in our sort of Christian sort of Judeo society. But there are, as you said, many religions and many societies talk about this flood. Now, keep in mind that if you're looking at most modern day societies, most of them originated from sort of the areas around the Middle East. So if you look at, you know, where we all spread from, most of the societies, most of the, I suppose, history, the records of the world came from there. Now, scientifically, there is no evidence at all of a worldwide flood at all. However, there is evidence of a major flood in what we now call the Black Sea, the sort of far end of the other side of the Mediterranean from the Atlantic. Now, if you go back 8,000 to 10,000 years ago, as the Ice Age started to sort of disappear and retreat towards the poles, there was a huge lake called Lake Agassiz. And Lake Agassiz sat over what we now know as the Great Lakes, sitting sort of over Canada and North America. And the Lake Agassiz was, to give you an idea of the scale, Lake Agassiz contained more fresh water than is available on the planet today.
1: Oh, that's so a big lake.
2: Enormous. That's a massive lake. Now, as the ice plugs and things started to melt, then Lake Agassiz effectively emptied most of its contents into the oceans, the Atlantic and the Pacific. And that rose those oceans up by estimates, say, between about 0.5 and 1 meter. That's not going to be a global flood. Meanwhile, if you like, as the story goes, in the Eastern Mediterranean, the Eastern Mediterranean and the Black Sea were not connected. The Black Sea was actually a freshwater lake. We know that by taking core samples from the lake, by looking at sort of the sediments in the lake, looking at the fossilized remains of animals and particles in the lake. We know that it was a freshwater lake. The link between the two, the Bosphorus, was basically a canyon. It was dry. But that increase in level of the oceans meant that it was enough to break through the Bosphorus and into what was the Black Lake, if you like. And this huge waterfall was formed. And over the period of about a year, the Black Lake went to become the Black Sea, because the Mediterranean basically flooded into the Black Sea.
1: Mm.
2: And the sea levels rose by about 70 to 80 meters, as far as we can tell.
1: That's a lot.
2: That's a lot. Now, most of the civilizations, this predates the Egyptians, this predates pretty much, it's very early history. And most of the sort of advanced civilizations, if you want to call them that, you can argue that the Aztecs were very advanced, but most of the civilizations that we tend to take our sort of history from would have been dramatically affected by this. They would have seen this sudden change in sea level. They might well, as a result of that, also seen a change in the weather as well. We could have seen rain. And so, yes, there was this big change. And there were towns, settlements that were completely flooded. You imagine the sea level going up 70 meters.
1: That would bring water to the top, or at least halfway up the side of a mountain at that point, wouldn't it?
2: Absolutely. It would cause dramatic things. And people would see it as this is a major flood. And if you were in one of those, you know, towns or places that were completely wiped out by this, you'd take to a boat and you'd just basically see sea all around you. And eventually you would come to land. And so the Great Flood, really, you can explain it. And if you look at all of the sort of ancient scripts and things that talk about this, they all originate from that area. And I think we overlook the fact that we see the Egyptians as being sort of very much the early parts of our, we call it Western society. I don't know what you count as Western society, but anyway, of the society that most of us came from. Then,
1: or probably, I think we think like they seem like they did agriculture and they farmed, so they figured out how to do society in a big group. You know, pretty early on.
2: So I think, you know, this explains what happened, and I was involved in a few. We've done a few documentaries on this, as in the Black Sea as well. And there's a thing called the Varna Gold, and this sort of huge find of gold. Offshore, discovered this sort of civilization that wasn't really documented. And they were as advanced as the Egyptians. They found all kinds of gold artifacts, ranging from sort of what looked like ways of paying for things, like sort of almost tokens out of gold. They had measuring sticks, all this sort of thing. And, you know, there's more and more evidence that shows that this is the core of the story, the truth behind what we see as the Great Flood.
1: We have short memories, don't we?
2: We do. I mean, also we rely on things being written down. You know, it'll be interesting to know in 1,000 years time, 10,000 years time, you know, we assume that the stuff we have today, we have books, but we have digital as well. How many people have got floppy disks or things that they thought would last forever? Or, you know, computer disks that we used to put into our computers, which are completely useless now.
1: That's why I tell people to buy records, because records last.
2: Yeah, that's true, actually.
1: The cloud. Who knows how long the cloud's going to be there?
2: Precisely. And I think this is it. You know, we assume that everything we write down or put into to a sort of archive will last. And we know it doesn't. And, you know, particularly back in those days.
1: I guess unless it was carved into stone, we probably don't have it as a record.
2: Precisely. And, you know, there are scripts and things that do show there are sort of papyruses. I mean, you know, when we're carving to stone, we're going back more than 10,000 years. We're going back, you know, 20, 30, 40,000 years. But certainly those early sort of tablets and manuscripts and things, many of those would be lost. But also some of them would have been reported into things like Bible and that sort of thing. The Quran, and you'd see that coming through into modern day society. So yeah, it was based on a real experience, but it was never a global flood.
1: When we come back, I want to talk to you about some of the civilizations that we found under the ocean. When we come back with Dr. Simon Boxall, oceanographer, on Coast to Coast AM.
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1: Welcome back to Coast AM. I'm your host, Rich Barra. Our guest, Dr. Simon Boxall, who's indulged me with all of my ocean questions, and I'm not done with those yet. I do know that you're working on a book, but I don't know what it's about. What are you going to write about? I'm intrigued.
2: Over my career, I've done a lot of media work. I've done documentaries. I've done well over 2,000 news sort of appearances and things, both on television, radio, and in the press. And the book, really, which my wife is nagging me to do, is looking at all these stories, looking at things like Noah's Ark.
1: Yes.
2: Looking at the stories behind the science behind the stories, if you like, whether it's the disappearance of an aircraft into the ocean, whether it's an oil spill, whether it's a tsunami, whether it's things like Noah's flood or the parting of the Red Sea. These are all things that, you know, there's a science background to it.
1: There is a science behind the parting of the Red Sea. That's
2: there is, yes.
1: Tell me about that. So, let's start there.
2: Well, you know, there's... you bear in mind that the whole story about the Red Sea was, you know, a group of people being pursued by an army and managing to escape by crossing an area that was then inundated by this huge wave. Now, of course, Chinese whispers, this sort of whole thing about a slight exaggeration, probably went from what was a fairly simple explanation to some huge, massive wave which wiped out the pursuing army. The reality is, of course, that these people were starting off from the Red Sea around about sort of midway down the Red Sea. Now, the tides in that area are very weak. There's not very big tides. So as far as they're concerned, the ocean sits there. It maybe goes up and down a little bit, barely noticeable with the background waves anyway. But as you go towards the north, towards sort of the Suez Canal end of the Red Sea, the Suez end, then you get this amplification of the tide. And so the tide goes from being a few centimeters, you know, a few inches, to being about 4 meters. So, you know, you're looking at a tide that's maybe over 12 feet. And the chances are what's happening is that the group that are heading that way are suddenly seeing an opportunity to cross across mudflats and across an exposed area at low tide. And the time to cross that would be about, you know, a tidal cycle. And of course, the pursuing army is then following them. The tide comes in. It goes up by that amount. And of course, neither side have ever seen this phenomenon before. So as far as they're concerned, it's some sort of a magical, God-given sort of wave that wipes out the pursuing army.
1: That's a good bit of timing if you're trying to escape the Egyptian army.
2: Yeah. Whether they knew about tides, I doubt it. Bear in mind, of course, they were there earlier. And then the story goes that they'd arrived at this point some days before the Egyptian army was chasing them. So they may want to sat there going, what now? And notice that actually, weirdly, the water goes back and forth. They wouldn't have known about tides. They wouldn't have known about any of that. But as far as they're concerned, there was this sort of cycle where the water goes out, the water comes in again. Actually, you know what? If we time it right, we can cross this, and as they chase us, they're going to be wiped out. So you can explain it with that science. And, there's a truth there behind that story.
1: It sounds like to me your book's going to be all about like debunking Genesis, the book of Genesis.
2: No, oh gosh, no. They're the only two things there that, not at all. You know, there are plenty of other things that go on in the oceans, but they're just two examples of things that we do cover quite regularly.
1: Let me ask you about a couple other ocean mysteries. What is going on with the Bermuda Triangle?
2: That is the thing that comes up on a regular basis. In fact, we probably end up doing, I think most producers seem to do a story on that, which I get involved with about once every 2 years. You almost, I won't say dread the story coming up, but there are lots of theories. And it's nothing to do with magnetic anomalies. It's nothing to do with Atlantis below the sea. And again, science, it's not even science in this case. We've looked at different reasons why this occurs. Now, we get things called rogue waves. And this area is prone to rogue waves. We'll come back to that.
1: Rogue waves.
2: We get these big waves.
1: Yeah. They come with
2: storms.
1: Yes.
2: So a rogue wave is where two waves, if you get two storms at sea, the biggest wave you're going to get from a single storm is going to be about 10 meters, 12 meters. But if you get multiple storms or a huge storm which covers a large area, then as waves come together, so if you get two sets of waves come together, we see it, we talk about beat frequencies with sound and things. Now, as the two waves come together, if the troughs and the peaks match up, then they add on to each other. If they don't match up, they cancel out. So if you go down to the sea, quite often you watch the waves coming in, particularly in a storm, and every sixth, seventh, eighth wave is bigger than the others. And that's the rogue wave effect, where you're getting this sort of, we call it constructive interference and destructive interference. The waves add up and then reduce. And in the deep ocean, in the open ocean, these rogue waves can get big. But you can get two 10, 12 meter wave add up to give you a 20 odd meter wave. Now, up until the 1990s,

0: the tip of South Africa, off Cape Town. And you get storms from the Indian Ocean, from the South Atlantic, from the Southern Ocean coming together. And the LIDAR picked up this rogue wave, which was 30 meters high, 100 feet high. That's scary. That's terrifying.
1: Yeah, a boat's then, not going to survive that, is it?
0: It's a small boat, funny enough, probably will, because it'll ride it. But if you imagine this wave is, you know, 30 meters high, maybe it's 200 meters long. If you're on a 300-meter cargo vessel, and some of them are bigger than that, then you've got water at the bow and the stern, the front and the back, nothing in the middle. It breaks in two. And this explains some of these stories where ships do break in two. However, we do get these things occurring all over the ocean, and because you get these hurricanes hitting the Bermuda Triangle area, you will see them occurring. The other theory is that there are gases being released from the seabed. We talked earlier about thermal vents. There are also gas deposits on the seabed, which natural release every so often, giving air bubbles or gas bubbles. And the argument, and I think it was a very good argument, is that these gas bubbles are lighter than air, than water. So the ship on the surface relies on those, the water to support it. Mm. If it's enveloped by a gas bubble, it sinks. Mm. There was a very interesting BBC documentary, which I wasn't involved with, where they were trying to demonstrate this. And they spent huge amounts of money off Florida trying to demonstrate this by having three or four big sort of container size compressors producing lots of air and trying to make a small boat sink. They couldn't do it. They had to eventually load it down so much it sank anyway. So the real reason, do you want to know the real reason why there are so many mysterious disappearances in the Bermuda Triangle?
1: Yes.
0: And I always thought this, and I did some research on this about 5 years, 6 years ago. It's down to, how should I put it politely, stupid people.
1: But what about aircraft disappearing?
0: I'll come back to that.
1: A squadron disappearing over.
0: We can explain that one very well, actually. So the if you look at the facts and figures, over a third of all the privately owned boats and ships, boats in the United States are within the Bermuda Triangle area. You're looking at Bermuda, the Bahamas, Florida. So a third includes all the boats on the Great Lakes, on rivers and things. They're all registered, and a third of them occur in that area. That's fact number one. Fact number two, the 2018, 2019, 2020 Coast Guard reports for the U.S. Coast Guard put 82% of all call-outs, deaths, and incidents down to people having no training and or no experience. Richard, you could go out tomorrow and buy a 50-meter super yacht. You could jump in it, no safety equipment, no radios, no navigation systems, and drive it off. No qualifications at all. The chances of you getting lost, of having a problem, of sinking, is very, very high. In fact, as I said, 82% of all these occur with people's lack of knowledge, lack of experience. So take all those people and put them into the Bermuda Triangle. It's not surprising so many ships disappear.
1: No, it's just a numbers game.
0: Aircraft.
1: It's an okay. Wait. Hold on a second. We're up against a hard break here. So let's do this. Let's set this up and take calls because Dr. Simon Boxhold wants to talk about the ocean. So any questions you have, please call him. And when we come back, let's talk about the aircraft disappearing over the Bermuda Triangle when we come back on Coast to Coast AM.

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14: From ABC News, I'm Wayne Cabot.
15: Special attention, Travis County units. ICE is currently in pursuit of a blue Toyota Corolla.
14: Video of the moments following that call provided by Broadcastify showing ICE agents in Austin surrounding a car at a traffic stop. A man inside hunched over the driver's seat. He's heard saying in Spanish he was shot because he did not brake. Later, the man is seen handcuffed while officers cut his shirt, exposing a gunshot wound on his back. Protesters soon gathered, some yelling at the local police, but the mayor, Kirk Watson, wants the people to know.
16: The Austin Police Department was not involved in this incident. The police department did help with the blocking of some of the roads and doing traffic control.
14: Local police being kept away from the scene. The wounded man was taken to a trauma center where he was then transferred into federal custody. Law enforcement telling ABC News the person shot is believed to be a Venezuelan national illegally in the U.S. with a final order of removal. Patrick Clancy told 60 Minutes. The headlines describing his wife as killer mom and baby murderer monster are wrong. It was mental illness, he says, that caused her to kill their 3 children. Conspiracy theories suggesting he was responsible for the children's deaths are, he says, deeply harmful, calling them a huge distraction from what really matters here, which is perinatal mental health. Patrick Clancy also saying that his youngest son, Callan, didn't die immediately that fatal day, but lived 4 more days before dying in his arms. Qatar Energy says because of the Hormuz crisis, only a very minute volume of liquefied natural gas is getting through. Iran saying the strait will reopen only when the U.S. pulls back and pays war reparations. Average price for regular gas in the U.S. holding steady Sunday, $4.48 a gallon, says AAA. Diesel just over $6.50. Gas Buddy saying it's going to go higher. 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
17: Governor Newsom says he's trying to protect California elections before the midterms. Here's Jason Campadonia.
18: Newsom signed a baker's dozen of bills he says are aimed at protecting the state's voting systems.
19: The chain of custody to protect our vote by mail process, to protect our equipment and make it a felony if anyone gets in the middle of that chain of custody.
18: He says the bills will prevent President Trump from sending in masked men to intimidate voters.
19: He knows he's going to lose the election. Only way he can win is to rig the election before one vote is cast.
17: According to the L.A. County D.A.'s office, a Lake Hughes woman, Christina Nunda, who operated an animal rescue called Rockin' Paws, was charged last week with 35 felony and misdemeanor counts connected to animal cruelty. And the Menendez brothers could have their second appearance before the California Board of Parole sooner than expected. Lyle Menendez hearing tentatively set for February 23rd, Eric for the next day. That's the latest. I'm Mark Mayfield.
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10: Starting in South Sacramento, where we have this Caltrans Road project, northbound 5 at Pocket Road. Caltrans doing the slab replacement work project, so the lanes are down to one lane as they work on this, and they are scheduled to pick up the cones Monday morning at 5 a.m. Also, the eastbound on-ramp from Pocket Road to Highway 5 is closed as well. Traffic on the 10s every 10 minutes, mornings and afternoons. Joe Salvatore, KFBK News Radio, 93.1 FM, 1530 AM.
13: Now, Sacramento weather.
12: Overnight, partly cloudy, a low 56 to 60. Sunny skies Monday, a high 82 to 86. And then sunshine on Tuesday, a high 84 to 88. Another sunny day on Wednesday, it'll be a bit warmer, a high 90 to 94. I'm AccuWeather Steve Williams on KFBK.
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0: Thanks for inviting me into your home, your long-haul truck, RV, camper, taxi, your parents' well-appointed basement with the simulated wood paneling, electric fireplace, and the painting of dogs playing poker, your loft, that greasy spoon just off the interstate, and your cabin in the woods. Welcome to Coast AM, the very best in late-night talk radio. I'm Richard Serrett, and tonight, this morning, I'm coming to you live from the home studio in Old Thornhill, just north of Toronto. What happens when a heavyweight boxing champion has a UFO encounter? Tonight, you're going to find out. David Nino Rodriguez spent years knocking out heavyweights for a living, but nothing he encountered inside the ring prepared him for what he says he witnessed near White Sands Missile Range in New Mexico. And what he saw eventually led him to a much more unsettling possibility. What if UFOs aren't coming from outer space? What if they're coming from somewhere else entirely? Another dimension, another realm, perhaps even the spiritual realm. For the next 2 hours, Nino and I are going to dive deep into his UFO experience and his belief that some of these mysterious objects may represent an intelligence that has been interacting with humanity for thousands of years. Could the beings we call aliens today be these same entities our ancestors called angels, demons, fallen angels, or gods? Could some UFO encounters actually be spiritual encounters? Are these intelligences observing us, influencing us, deceiving us? And if they're here, what do they want? We'll explore alleged portals, CERN, consciousness, ancient civilizations, catastrophic resets, spiritual warfare, and the possibility that humanity is confronting something it doesn't yet have the language to describe. Because maybe the greatest mystery isn't where UFOs come from, maybe it's who's behind them, and whether they've been here all along. Former heavyweight boxing champion and UFO experiencer David Nino Rodriguez joins me in hours 1 and 2. Then, imagine being 6 years old and coming face to face with a Sasquatch. Now imagine that encounter isn't the end of the story. It's the beginning of a relationship that lasts for the next 70 years. Tonight we're spending 2 hours with Arla Collette Williams, author of My Life with the Hairy People, who says Sasquatch have been part of her world since childhood. And Arla isn't talking about a distant figure crossing a logging road. She describes encounters with adults, encounters with Sasquatch children she calls the hairy kids, communication, franks, families she says she's come to know over the years, and an ancient Sasquatch she calls Kashima, whom she says became a teacher. But that's only where this story begins, because Arla believes the Sasquatch mystery reaches far beyond the search for an undiscovered animal hiding in the forests of North America. She describes a world in which consciousness matters, where communication may happen without words, where Sasquatch can form relationships with human beings who approach them respectfully. And then there are the star people. Who are they? Where do they come from? What is their connection to humanity? And what, if anything, connects them to Sasquatch? Tonight we'll explore Arla's 7 decades of extraordinary experiences, what her grandmother knew about these beings long before the famous Patterson-Gimlin film, her encounters with Sasquatch families, mysterious vocalizations, the star people, Arcturians, strange plasma-like phenomena, and her belief that virtually anyone can begin experiencing this hidden world by changing the way they approach it. So maybe the question isn't simply, is Sasquatch real? Maybe we've been asking the wrong question. Maybe the question is, if they're real, what are they? Arla Collette Williams will be here with her remarkable story in hours 3 and 4. But first, a former heavyweight champion speaks out on UFOs. Welcome to the Audio Imaginarium. Come on in, weary traveler, hang your cloak on a peg, grab a stool, and come gather around the fire. There are stories to be told, and you are among friends. I'm Richard Serrett. And this is Coast to Coast AM. Why don't you stay a while?
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2: I coughed, and I coughed until I choked 24 hours a day. I couldn't even walk across my floor without literally coughing until I was gassed. So I saw 3 different pulmonologists, and they could do nothing. 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I ordered it within 1 week. 1 week. 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

0: David Nino Rodriguez, boxing's most dangerous puncher, knows what it means to face something dangerous head on. Born in El Paso, Texas, Nino became a professional heavyweight boxer and one of the most devastating punchers in the division, compiling 37 victories, 35 by knockout, against just 2 defeats. Rodriguez captured the WBA, NABA, and WBC Mexican heavyweight championships along the way. But the fights that ultimately transformed him weren't confined to the boxing ring. Rodriguez survived a near-fatal knife attack, endured a profound personal struggle with depression, and eventually underwent a religious conversion that changed the trajectory of his life. He's the author of When the Lights Go Out, From Survivor to Champion, published in 2016. Today, he's the host of Nino's Corner, where he's built a large audience exploring subjects conventional media often won't touch. His conversations have ranged from government secrecy and intelligence agencies to biblical prophecy, Christianity, UFOs, ancient mysteries, and alternative history. But there's another side to Nino's story. He's also a UFO experiencer. An encounter near New Mexico's White Sands Missile Range helped launch him down a rabbit hole that has led to an extraordinary possibility. Perhaps some UFOs aren't extraterrestrial spacecraft at all. Perhaps we're dealing with an intelligence that is interdimensional, spiritual, or something for which our modern vocabulary is completely inadequate. Could the beings we call aliens today be connected to the entities ancient people called angels, demons, fallen angels? Could something be interacting with humanity while deliberately concealing its true nature? And could the UFO mystery ultimately be part of a much older struggle between good and evil? Tonight, we're leaving politics outside the ring, and exploring the mysteries that have changed the way David Nino Rodriguez sees reality itself. David Nino Rodriguez, welcome to Coast AM. How are you?
1: Thank you for having me. I'm doing great. Thank you.
0: My great pleasure. And before we get anywhere near UFOs, I want to talk about the fighter. What was it about boxing that grabbed you in the first place?
1: You know, it started off as, you know, I was a very young child. I was 5 years old. I was picked on a lot. And, you know, I was, basically thrown into the gym by my father at a very young age. He, you know, I was coming home with a busted lip, a black eye, things of that nature. And I was only 5 or 6 years old. But back then in the, you know, 70s, 80s, right? You came home with a, you know, you come home and the lights go on. And it was a completely different upbringing than it is today. Kids were given free rein to do what they want, which I think is absolutely just crazy. Crazy to think about that we were allowed to do the things we were doing back then. But I would come home with a busted lip, a black eye, things like that. And he finally had enough. And he said, you know, I know you're not continually falling off your bike. I'm taking you to the boxing gym, and that's what happened. He took me to the boxing gym and literally just left me there. And the boxing gyms even back then were not like today. They weren't these white collar, you know, workout gyms where people pay for classes. It was in the ghetto, and it was in the barrio. And he left me there, and that's where I learned how to fight. You know, that's how I learned how to stick up for myself, and I started developing, I would say, the most, you know, one of the most vicious hooks, left hooks in boxing for sure. So that's where it all started for me.
0: 37 wins, 35 knockouts, many of those in the first round. When did you first realize I can really hurt people with these hands?
1: You know, I've always said, you know, you either go into boxing because you're hungry. It takes a lot more than athletic ability. You're either hungry or you have serious issues. I had serious issues. And so for me, it was like, you know, I just I just possessed a power in both my hands. And I started realizing that probably at a very young age, around 8 or 9, but really around 12 and 13. When I started really knocking out grown men, and I'm talking, you know, 200 plus, you know, football players and baseball players and athletes that would come to do summer camps at the gym where I was training at Rocky's, bar and gym. It was a bar and a gym. So it was a bar and had a gym in the back. And I had this unbelievable technique and power, and I was able to just put grown men on their backs. and it was a phenom. You know, it was like, I was like the local phenom. I was this kid that could just tap guys on the chin and bam, they were out. And it just, it stayed with me my entire life. And that left hook never left me. My right hand was just as powerful. And, I just became this knockout, artist. And ultimately that was my downfall. I gotta be honest, because I think I neglected the complete art of boxing because I was just such a powerful puncher, that I never really, this is going to sound absolutely insane, but I never really learned how to conventionally box properly in the way that I should have. I was just a very explosive, dynamic combination puncher. And that just lasted my entire career until I finally just, you know, burnt out in my mid 30s and finally lost. And that was just, and that's a whole story. That's a whole nother story.
2: Right.
1: Right there, you know.
0: What would you say, just very quickly, the absolute high point of your boxing career, the night when you thought, this is exactly what I was born to do?
1: There was many, many fights. There was many fights, but probably the big one was when I was fighting on pay-per-view with Holyfield, on the co-main event of Holyfield, and I knocked out the 7-foot giant in the second round, and people knew it was a real deal. He was undefeated. I was undefeated. Both of us put our records on the line, and I put him out. You know, I took him out quite easily, to be honest with you. And I knew from there, and I think my success scared me. I think I was going through these guys so easily that it scared me. And that was my demise. That's what led to my demise.
0: Heavyweight boxing, I would imagine, can build up the ego pretty quickly. Did success ever cause you to lose sight of who you were?
1: Absolutely. Yeah. It made me lose sight in everything. I mean, I always stayed very close to God. I was raised in a Catholic background. I was an altar boy. I was raised in a Catholic school, but I was always a troublemaker. I always defied all the teachers' requests and any kind of rule. I was kind of a bad kid. You know, I was always testing. I was always stepping over the line, testing authority. But I mean, for me, to be quite honest with you, it was, boxing was my saving grace. Without boxing, I probably would have ended up in prison. You know, and I mean this seriously. I probably would have been in prison or a criminal. You know, I dropped out of school at a very, you know, as a sophomore in high school, and I would have went a different direction, but boxing literally saved my life. It caused a lot of tragedy in my life towards the end, but it definitely saved me in my teens and 20s.
0: And then when the cheering stops, the lights go out, you know, the title of your book, and suddenly you're no longer Nino, the most dangerous puncher, Nino the heavyweight. Who are you then?
1: Ooh, let me tell you, that was the dark night of the soul. Like when people talk about the dark night of the soul, boy, do I know what that means. And I hope I can help a lot of people with that, because my life got nuked when my career ended and it was over and I had to hang the gloves up against my willing to at the time. It really affected me, and it sent me spiraling into a 10-year depression, but I knew it was coming. You know, I had my peak around 28 years old, 31 years old. And then after that is when, you know, I got knifed. I overdosed on drugs. 2011, I overdosed. I died twice in 2011. I'll just say that. I died twice. In February after a fight, I went out, partied, overdosed on a lot of drugs, flatlined. They had to bring me back with a defibrillator, came back, won two more belts. And then in the end of that same year, December, was walking out of a bar, and some thugs came up behind me, or they surrounded me, and slit my throat from my ear to my lip, lost over 2 pints of blood, fell down, and my friend got viciously stabbed with me, and I almost lost my life again. And at that point, I was 36-0, undefeated. Against all doctors' requests, family, friends, telling me not to get back in the ring, you know, go see therapists, do this and that. Oh, I took 369 stitches in my face from my ear to my lip. 369.
0: Wow.
1: And I went back in the ring, got knocked out, and that's when it began. That's when the demons came out, and I had to really face myself and really think about what the hell I was going to do next. And that wasn't it. You know, so I went from 36-0 to now 36-1. I lost against Darnell Wilson, a guy that I should have beat. All by all means, he was a tune-up fight, but just my head wasn't clear. I wasn't emotionally there. I was a wreck. I was beating him on all cards. And then in the last 10 seconds of the last round, he caught me and knocked me cold, man, knocked me out. And props to him. Props to him, because he did what he was supposed to do, obviously. I come back for another return fight against everyone's wishes. You know, everyone's thinking I should seek therapy. I should, you know, I should get my drinking under control. I was drinking. I was doing drugs. I mean, nothing was stopping me. I was just a misguided missile, just rogue missile, just. Went back into another fight, got knocked out again. So now I'm 36-2. And that's really where, my life started spiraling out of control and, lost all bearings, lost all sight of who I was. I didn't even know who I was, to be quite honest with you. I've been doing this all my life, boxing all my life. I had no idea, zero idea of who I was. I literally was starting over as a baby in life. Like, that's where I started back from. I was basically starting all over as a baby.
0: What ultimately saved you? What prevented you from going over the cliff?
1: Well, I did go over the cliff. you know, for me, I fell into a very dark, dark and deep depression. I was fighting a lawsuit. I was from my old team. I broke up with my old team. I had nothing I could do. I had no trade or skill that I thought of that I even wanted to do. I was broke. I was couch surfing. I was literally went from hero to zero in no time flat. I mean, just like that, hero to zero. And now I'm basically suicidal, putting a gun to my head almost every night, basically, and every morning. And this lasted 10 years. Okay. Oh, so my. When people want to say about, you know, I felt like I was in a prison of hell for 10 years and I'm not telling this story for people to, feel sorry for me. I'm hoping it reaches somebody that needs it and hopefully it helps them, because the one thing that I never lost sight in and I never lost faith in was God. And a lot of people will say, well, you know, Bible beater over here. No, I didn't read the Bible. I didn't go to church. I just knew that there was a greater, superior, presence and, you know, that, a super consciousness or an omnipresent force that I felt and I knew had bigger plans for me, but it was going to take me getting my act together and straightening up to achieve whatever God wanted me to do. And at that time, I just couldn't let the devil win. I had to somehow fight back. And so this entire time for 10 years, I'm getting DUIs. I'm going to jail. I'm getting out of jail. I'm getting another DUI. Waking up in jail, wondering how I even got there. Wondering if I killed somebody in a vehicle accident. I mean, it was literally the worst time of my life, those 10 years after boxing. But I never lost faith in God. I always knew I was going to come out of it somehow, some way. And that is what is so important, in my story.
0: It sounds like a living hell. 10 years you endured that. Very quickly, we're just rolling into a break here at the bottom of the hour. Do you think that boxing was preparing you for something beyond boxing? teaching you about fear and deception.
1: Absolutely. Boxing wasn't my path, which was hard for me to believe. You could have never told me anything different when I was coming up and I was a top prospect in the world. But now, hindsight's 2020, it was preparing me for things much bigger.
0: When we come back, we're going to talk about your UFO encounter. David Nino Rodriguez, the most dangerous puncher, stays with us right here on Coast to Coast AM.

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1: Governor Newsom is giving Hollywood some big tax breaks and maybe looking for a handout. Jason Campidoglio explains.
2: Governor Newsom signed a bill that continues California's film and television tax credit program.
3: You know, we got to be more competitive. 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
2: The bill is aimed at creating a new tax credit to support workers in all areas of post-production. Newsom signed the bill just before he was seen at a bougie restaurant in Malibu with some Hollywood A-listers, including Leonardo DiCaprio, Robert De Niro, and Tobey Maguire.
1: Allstate and State Farm are planning to offer new home insurance policies in California again, but only in limited numbers. Both companies stopped offering new home insurance in the state in 2022 and 2023. And the U.S. Department of Justice is suing the city of San Jose over its gun permit policies. They say the city charges people unfairly high fees to get a permit to carry a gun. That's the latest. I'm Mark Mayfield.
0: Now, Sacramento traffic.
4: Beginning on westbound 80 at Enterprise Boulevard, they have a crash with a couple of cars involved. It looks like they may be getting that out of their lanes, at least, and moving that over to the right shoulder. Northbound 5 at Pocket Lane, you're down to one lane as Caltrans continues the slab replacement work project that is scheduled to end at around 5 a.m. tomorrow morning. Traffic on the 10s every 10 minutes, mornings and afternoons. Joe Salvatore, KFBK News Radio, 93.1 FM, 1530 AM.
0: Now, Sacramento weather.
5: Partly cloudy overnight, a low 56 to 60. Sunshine on Monday, high Monday 82 to 86. For Tuesday, another sunny day, a high 84 to 88. Mostly sunny, a warmer day on Wednesday, a high 90 to 94. I'm AccuWeather Steve Williams on KFBK.
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1: Hey, welcome back. Mott the Hoople, All the Young Dudes. David Bowie wrote this one and handed it to Mott the Hoople when the band was reportedly on the verge of breaking up. Not a bad little rescue package. The Pentagon has just released another unresolved UAP video, and this one's a little different. Military sensors captured six spherical objects moving together over the Middle East in 2025, reportedly traveling around 480 miles an hour and repeatedly changing direction. Six objects moving together, changing course. The Pentagon says the footage isn't clear enough to determine their size, distance, or what they were actually, or what they actually were. And no, they're not saying extraterrestrials, but after analysis, they still can't identify them. So what was flying in formation over the Middle East at nearly 500 miles an hour? For now, officially, nobody knows. You can check out the video and read more of the story in the carousel up at coasttocoastam.com. 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Come for the mystery. Stay because things just got weird. My guest is former heavyweight champion and UFO experiencer David Nino Rodriguez. And tonight we're talking UFOs, interdimensional beings, and the possibility that the phenomenon may be spiritual in nature. 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

0: Former heavyweight boxing champ David Nino Rodriguez is with us. And before we get to your encounter at White Sands Missile Range, or near White Sands, David, you just described in harrowing detail this 10 years of living hell that you endured, battling depression and alcoholism and drug abuse and surviving a knife attack. How did you eventually, you know, crawl back? How did you survive ultimately?
1: It took a leap of faith. You know, they say take a leap of faith and the net shall appear, right? So for me, it was finally taking that leap, and that was to quit alcohol and drugs. I mean, I had no promise things would get better. I had no guarantee, but I kept feeling this nudge in my soul, this voice saying, quit drinking. You have to quit drinking. And I kept feeling this and hearing it. And I was just like, man, I'm just getting started. You know, what are you talking about? You know, the night's just starting. Quit drinking. You know, I kept feeling this in my soul, and it got louder and louder and louder. And finally, I remember exactly where I was. It was in 2019, at December 26th. I'm at a bar. Bunch of friends are there. I'm looking at them. They're about 5 years older than me. And then all of a sudden, it just dawned on me, where do you want to be in 5 years? And I looked at my friends and I just saw them sloppy and intoxicated. And I looked at myself in the mirror that was behind the bar. It was at Lloyd's Pub. That's the name of the bar we were at, the local, you know, watering hole. And, you know, I'm looking in the mirror at myself, and I'm just sweating and just double chin. I'm just looking heavy and just disgusting, and I just was not happy with what I saw. And I had a beer in one hand, and I had a tequila shot in the other. And I looked at it, and I go, if I don't stop right now, you will continue drinking like this, and you'll either be dead in prison or on the streets in 5 years. I just knew it. And I looked in the mirror and I looked down at the beer and I go, man, what have I got to lose? I go, if I go home and I pull the trigger, how could I ever face God and say, oh, I gave you a chance, when knowing I never, ever gave God a chance? And what would be giving God the chance? Quitting. You know, he's getting the crappy end of the deal, right? Quit drinking. And then I can say, and if things are still bad, then I can say I could pull the trigger. Then I can pull the trigger and know that I tried everything. So I looked down at the bar. I looked down at the beer in the shot, and I put it down. I didn't even touch it. And I said, okay, all right, I'm going to go for it. I'm going to give God a chance. And I'm out. And I just threw a peace sign to everybody, and they were kind of looking at me kind of confused. And I walked out of the bar, and I never went back. And that's going to be 7 years now. Never went back. And I'm completely sober. Wow. Since then. So my life changed drastically. Drastically.
0: Okay. Yeah. I'll say. So take us back to your encounter near White Sands Missile Range. Where were you? Who was with you? What did you see?
1: So this is very important, because this is something that I've never talked about on the radio or on a podcast or anywhere, and it's basically just something that's untouched. No one talks about it. It's woo-woo. It's weird. It's crazy. There's really no place for it, right, except for Coast to Coast AM. And so if we're going to go down this rabbit hole, let me take you down there properly. So I have always told my mother when I was very, very young, 4 or 5 years old, that I would see visitors, and they laughed it off. But I would always run to her room and jump in bed with her. My parents, at a very young age, scared out of my mind, and they'd have to go in my room and check for monsters. You know, what kids are always scared, you know, what kids, complain about or they're scared of, right? You know, common. But I would vividly tell her, these visitors are not, they're coming into my room and they're going through the walls. I would say things like that. And she would just look at me like, oh, Davey's imagination. But now looking back on these visitors, I remember there was always a young girl with them, And there was two to three of these, what we would now call grays. And they wouldn't come through any conventional way. They would just come through the walls. And I remember I would see them around my bed. And then next morning, these memories really didn't even start. I would run into my parents' room scared after seeing something like this. But the next morning, it would just be gone. I would forget it. And they didn't start really coming back into my memory until I was about in my 30s. I would say early 30s.
0: Through hypnosis or just a conscious memory?
1: No, I just started really remembering what they looked like and how I was visited more than once, more than twice. I don't remember if they had ill intent or whatever. I just remember they would scare me. So me being scared, I figured it had to be demonic, right? Because why would I have so much fear and terror? And there it was terror. And I very much remember that now, now that I'm older, with everything, like I said, hindsight's 20/20. So that's important to note. Okay, so just file that back. Before I got sober, I was with a girlfriend and we were driving through New Mexico. We were going to Ruidoso, and on the way to Ruidoso is Alamogordo, White Sands. And it's, if anyone knows the history of White Sands, the atomic bomb, the whole thing, there's a lot of, people say there's underground bases. There's all kinds of stuff in New Mexico, man, going up to Dulce, New Mexico, Philip Schneider. I mean, there's a lot of rich history, Roswell, the whole thing. And I'm from this area. This is where I grew up my entire life. So it was before I quit drinking. So that's also very important to note. Before I quit drinking, we were on our way up to Ruidoso, which obviously Alamogordo's on the way. We stop at a restaurant there. We eat and we're coming out of the restaurant and it's late. It's about 9 o'clock. Got to hit the road. We got about another hour and some change to get up to Ruidoso. Maybe less than that. And as we're coming out of the restaurant, I was like, wow. And I look at her and I say, I'll leave her name out. I said, look at that. And she goes, oh my gosh. She goes, what is that? And it looked beautiful. It was a clear, dark night. And all you see are these beautiful, like Christmas lights, it looked like, in the sky, changing color and disappearing. And another one would light up and then disappear. And another one would light up and disappear. And then there'd be 10, and then there'd be 100. And they were just spectacular. They were gorgeous. And I go, man, no one's going to believe me. I go, do you have your phone? She goes, no, I left it in the car. I go, well, I got mine. Let me try to pull it out and let me record this. No one's ever going to believe me. I pull my phone out, and right when I pointed at the sky, boom, they're gone. They're just gone. Mm-hmm. It's like they knew I was going to record them. It was a crazy, I looked at her going, you saw what I saw, correct? She goes, absolutely, I did. I go, you are my witness, correct? Yes. So we get in the truck, right? And I'm like, we were looking everywhere for him. We don't see him anymore. And it's about another 30 minutes we're driving. And then finally we're going up into the mountains of Ruidoso, and we're driving. I mean, we're talking about it the whole time. I'm like, damn it. No one's ever going to believe I saw what I saw. And then all of a sudden, boom, there they are again, right in front of us. And this time we're the only car on the road. And it's right above my truck, which we look in the sky now. Obviously, they're probably about 10,000 feet up, I would imagine.
0: Okay.
1: And we're looking at them. And once again, it's a cluster. It's a cluster of them. Amber, I would say the best way to explain the color was amber. Amber and white, dim shades of yellow, and then go.
0: Are they just
1: amber.
0: Hovering? Or are they moving around? Or are they just hovering, stationary?
1: Hovering, well, I guess you could say stationary, but they were turning off and then turning on in other parts of the sky. Like there was multiple, like what I guess you would call ships,
0: right?
1: And so I pulled over, and we got out. And we just stared at them. I go, okay, now I'm not going to take out my phone because I don't want them to disappear. And I go, no. And she tells me, she goes, no, I don't, I don't, I don't, I think you were just imagining that. I think we can record them. She goes, let's try to get them on our phones. So I go, no, hold on. Let's look at this a little bit longer because it's beautiful. And they were right over my truck, about 10,000 feet high. And they're just making these amazing formations. And it was almost like they were dancing for us. Mm-hmm. And we were just looking at each other the whole time. I was like, this is amazing. This is absolutely.
0: Did you stop the car and get out at this point? Did you stop the car and get out?
1: We pulled over and got out and we're looking up. And then I go, okay, let's see if they'll let us record. And I took out my phone. She took out her phone and gone. Boom. They all turned off
0: again. Wow.
1: Yep. And at that point, we just sat there for a while. We put our phones down. We were hoping they'd come back. They never came back. We sat out there probably for another 20, maybe let's be realistic, 10 minutes maybe. And we just looked around and we were just looking at each other like, wow, this was just, nobody's ever going to believe us. We have no proof on this. So we get out, we get back in the car and we, or my truck, and we drive

0: I started getting downloaded with a lot of information that I feel. I started having dreams of America. And I don't know when what point in time this is, but I started having a lot of dreams about civil unrest, a lot of dreams about civil chaos, of where the country was going, where it's headed. I don't know if it's still a timeline we're on, but I started having a lot of downloads, and to the point that one time I was laying, and see, this is something I cannot talk about on other podcasts or radio shows because they just don't allow that space, but I can on here. So I'm going to, there was a time I was laying in bed, and this was after I saw those ships. I was laying in bed, shortly after I made the viral video that put me on the map for my podcasting, got millions of views when I was talking about adrenochrome and children. Celebrities that were doing this, you know, drinking that stuff, and it really hit home.
1: Pretty dark stuff. Yeah.
0: Dark ritualistic stuff. I made a video about it nonchalant. I didn't mean for it to go viral. I had no intention of that, but it did. And it was completely organic. It was nothing I tried to do. It really put me on the map for my podcasting and things like that, which happened organically. But, I remember I was laying in bed and, I started falling asleep. I was actually in my parents' house in my niece's room, and I just was falling asleep on the bed. And all of a sudden I felt a jolt hit me through the core of my body, and my eyes opened up. The ceiling fan turned on and started almost flying off the roof. And the TV that hasn't worked in 10 years just turned on. Boosh! Everything turned on at once, and my eyes opened up. And I remember I felt like, this was after the viral video. I just felt like I was cleaned of something. I can't explain it, but it was like a cleansing. And that happened in the room. And after that, right after that, just everything started happening super fast with my career and my life. Super, super and fast.
1: When you're getting these downloads, are you just getting like images flashing in your head? Or
0: images.
1: And are you writing these things down? Are you like in a journal or?
0: Yes, I've written a lot of them down. It's always of a time where in America, where there's some kind of strife and civil unrest, and it's a time that's coming. I firmly believe it's coming.
1: But you also, although you say you don't know if it's connected, it sounds like you suspect it also may have these downloads. You said cleansed you, like this may have led you to give up alcohol, given you the strength to give up alcohol.
0: Absolutely. Yeah, because I feel that I still believe, and that is why I question what these things are, and I believe they're interdimensional. I believe they're spiritual. I don't doubt that some of them come from other planets. I don't believe it's a propulsion system. I believe these are spiritual beings. I believe watchers or our guardians or our guides. And I do believe that in my opinion, that I call it spiritual physics. They defy all physics here on Earth, but
1: they certainly do. David, sorry, I got to jump in here. We're going to jump in here and take a timeout as we approach the top of the hour. David Nino Rodriguez stays with us right here on Coast to Coast AM.

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9: From ABC News, I'm Wayne Cabot.
10: It needs to be said that as mayor of the city of Austin, I'm very angry about this.
9: Mayor Kirk Watson angry about ICE shooting a man in a car. Video of a cuffed man with a bullet wound to the back brought to a trauma center and transferred to federal custody. Police prevented from accessing the scene. Chief Lisa Davis.
11: This has happened in the city of Austin. The city of Austin deserves answers in what occurred. The mayor's demanding some answers. The city manager wants answers, and we're going to get those. We're going to get all those questions answered.
9: Crowds gathering at the scene to protest what the mayor calls a surge by ICE agents there. A law enforcement source saying the man was from Venezuela illegally. AI competitors America and China are in talks about an AI notification system for potential threats, says Treasury Secretary Scott Bessent. This as Google reveals its AI hacked into 3 companies.
12: Gemini broke out of its testing environment. A spokesperson for the company says it found public information online and then guest credentials to access websites that it thought were part of the test, but they were real companies. Google says in all 3 cases, its model did stop. Just this week, OpenAI revealed a series of disturbing incidents where its AI models went rogue. In one case, a model told itself to ignore all developer messages.
9: ABC's Perry Russum. When President Trump comes to New York this week to kick off the UN General Assembly meeting, who will coordinate the media pool coverage? It was supposed to be CNN, but now its credentials don't work. Same for MS Now and Politico. Trump making good on his threat to ban them over coverage he doesn't like. The party of German Chancellor Merz is suffering more losses in state elections. The economy there giving rise to the far-right AfD party. A hunter is charged with killing a Delaware woman that he apparently thought was a deer as she walked through a field Friday at dusk. The victim, 39, the hunter, 74, charged with manslaughter. 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
13: The Lucas Museum of Narrative Art in Los Angeles is set to open its doors Tuesday, and stars from Star Wars and beyond were on hand Saturday night for the opening ceremony. Here's Rich Cosone.
14: Nearly all of Hollywood was there to celebrate, from Kim Kardashian to Robert De Niro. Star Wars stars Harrison Ford and Mark Hamill were on hand. Hamill said that with all the changes in the industry, including AI and contentious mergers,
15: this is a good escape. It's escapism. And I'm in the business of escapism.
14: Los Angeles Mayor Karen Bass welcomed the museum.
16: We're known as the creative capital of the world.
14: The 300,000 square foot museum in Los Angeles is devoted to visual storytelling.
13: A bone that washed up in March on a California beach now identified as belonging to a sailor who was lost at sea in Humboldt Bay nearly 27 years ago. And a man was arrested for allegedly pepper spraying somebody who was using their cell phone during a movie at a Burbank theater. That's the latest. I'm Mark Mayfield.
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8: From the KFPK Traffic Center, overnight work, fix 50 on the westbound side. Reduced lanes from Mayhew Road to the Cap City Connector until 6 a.m. Hornet Drive slip-on ramp closed until 6, along with the 65th Street slip-on ramp and the 59th Street slip-on ramp. West Sacramento, westbound 50, Harbor Boulevard slip-on ramp is closed until 5. Cap City Freeway northbound, reduced lanes from the Elvis Rail Crossing to Exposition Boulevard until 5, with one lane closed on the northbound Exposition Boulevard off-ramp until 5, and southbound reduced lanes from Exposition Boulevard to the Elvis Rail Crossing until 5, along with a closure of the eastbound 50 connector ramp until 5. Traffic on the 10s every 10 minutes, mornings and afternoons, KFBK News Radio.
6: Now, Sacramento weather.
17: Overnight, partly cloudy, a low 56 to 60. Sunny skies Monday, a high 82 to 86. And then sunshine on Tuesday, a high 84 to 88. Another sunny day on Wednesday, it'll be a bit warmer, a high 90 to 94. I'm AccuWeather Steve Williams on KFBK, Sacramento's News Radio.
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1: Hey, welcome back. So great to be with you on a Sunday night, Monday morning. Van Morrison, Wild Night. Van actually cut an early version of this years before it finally surfaced on Tupelo Honey in 1971. So apparently that Wild Night took a while to arrive. Some of the people building and studying artificial intelligence are now asking a pretty unsettling question. What happens if we lose control of it? Researchers interviewed by NBC News warn that future self-improving AI could potentially hack security systems, manipulate political leaders, even interfere with military infrastructure. One researcher went so far as to describe a scenario in which a superhuman AI could effectively stage a coup against the government. And we may not need super intelligence for things to get dangerous. Experts say today's AI could already help bad actors with sophisticated biological research, while militaries are rapidly integrating AI into battlefield and command systems. Not everybody buys the doomsday scenario. Some researchers argue the extinction talk is wildly overblown or distracts us from problems AI is causing right now. So forget the Terminator for a moment. What happens when the machine becomes smarter than the people who are supposed to control it? 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More Coast, more Strange, whenever you want it. David Nino Rodriguez says his encounter near White Sands changed the way he looks at UFOs, and we're going back inside that experience next on Coast to Coast AM.
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0: David Nino Rodriguez stays with us, boxing most dangerous puncher and former heavyweight champion, WBA, NABA, and WBC Mexican heavyweight champion, and also the author of When the Lights Go Out, From Survivor to Champion, published in 2016, and today the host of a wildly successful YouTube channel, Nino's Corner. We'll tell you how to watch a little bit later. But right now we were talking about this strange incident. As you're driving through the through New Mexico, you see these white lights, the sky lights up like a Christmas tree, and then you begin receiving these downloads in the middle of the night. You wake up and television is going haywire, the ceiling fan flying off, the practically flying off. You're receiving all of this very dark information, almost sounds like prophecy. I mean, you know, one of my favorite movies is Network, and this Howard Beale character who becomes, you know, he's receiving some sort of a transmission. Did you ever think at this point that you were losing your mind?
1: No, I felt very calm, and I felt very at peace with it. I wasn't scared. It was a strange thing. These visions I was having was, I want to say, I believe it was options. I believe it was it was alternate timelines. I think it was a future we're going to see at some point that I don't think it's going to be as bad as people think. Okay. In other words, let me just stop myself for a second. Hold on. So what I think this is timeline convergence. I think it's alternate timelines. I think what I was witnessing, what I'm seeing in these visions is, what seems so out of, just so wildly creative. It's not my imagination. I was having these real, not only dreams, but very real visions of a very chaotic environment. Civil unrest in America. I saw things happening like the George Floyd riots, the BLM stuff, the civil unrest, the chaos that we've already seen. I've seen all this already. And I am telling you, there's more to come. How bad is this going to get? I don't believe it's going to be as bad as it was initially supposed to get. But I do believe that we are coming into a timeline convergence, and we are going into a better future. I think humanity is going into a much better place, a golden age, as some people would say. But I think it's going to be a very, very bumpy road, and I think it could start around November. But yeah, I've had these visions for a while, and I do believe it's almost prophetic. I mean, I've never talked about this before, so this is the first time I've talked about this on your show.
0: Well, I'm honored that you're sharing it with us here. You think that these downloads and these visions were precipitated by your seeing these lights in the sky in New Mexico?
1: They only happened afterwards. I mean, you know, that's all I can say. They only happened afterwards. And that's why I've always felt this drive and this passion to do what I do. And I've really been lit on fire to do what I'm doing with my podcast and the shows. And that's why I have such a drive to do what I'm doing. Because I feel like we can divert all of this. It doesn't have to be this bad. It doesn't have to get as bad as what I saw. And that is what is fueling me to do what I'm doing today.
0: So I want to go back to your childhood again, when you saw these entities coming through your bedroom wall. And in one case, there was a little girl with them, or a female humanoid, perhaps, I don't know. And you felt, because of that fear, you sensed that what you were witnessing then was demonic. Is that somehow related to the lights in the sky and your downloads? I mean, are we talking about the flip side of the same thing?
1: I think it was something different because, yeah, I remember them coming through the walls. They were very staticky, like a frequency. Fading in and out. And I mean, I can remember that clearly. But the same thing in the sky, but I felt more awestruck by the lights in the sky, and I felt at peace. I didn't feel fear. I believe all of this is spiritual. I think we got this all wrong. I think we've got this all wrong. I think what this is, I think they reside outside of this matrix, outside of this dimension. And they're able to consciously peek into ours. I don't think they're, you know, these ships, they're flown consciously in my mind. And I believe that they are, you know, what they then called heavenly angels or demonic or demons, right? I think this is purely spiritual. I think this is purely spiritual. And that's the feeling that I get. And I think the government is going to try to make us believe that this is not, that's not the case. That these are interplanetary, that they're coming from other galaxies, which could be maybe some of them. But from what I'm getting, I believe this is purely spiritual. And they're peeking into our reality, and they're using vehicles that defy all physics, because they're spiritual physics. Right. We will never be able to figure it out because it's completely spiritual.
0: So when we hear the term interdimensional, and maybe we're just parsing terms here, but I mean, interdimensional could mean another physical dimension. It could mean another plane of consciousness, or it could mean the spiritual realm. When you hear that term interdimensional, what do you think it is? I mean, you mentioned spiritual realm, but is it
1: all of the above? What you just stated, I'm open to all of that, right? But I believe that humanity is going through a shift right now, and I believe all eyes on us. It's a spiritual battle. It's a spiritual war for what direction we're going to go. And I think we're in the middle of it right now. Call it Armageddon, the apocalypse, whatever you want to say. I think we are now in it. And I think, and I believe, I mean, just ask anybody. You can ask anybody on the street. They'll tell you, yeah, this is the craziest time to be alive. Look what's happening. Everybody will agree with that. I mean, we're seeing things happen now in the last 3 years, 5 years that we could never have imagined. Look how AI is just all of a sudden taking over with, you know, no permission pass, no, just, I'm here. Thank you very much. All of a sudden, the elephant in the room is right in front of all of us and just do it and stampeding. You know what I'm saying? It's like, it's unbelievable to see how fast this is advancing, and kind of all of our heads are spinning and nobody.
0: Yeah, it does feel different. I mean, people have been talking about end times since, well, I would imagine, let's say, for example, in Russia in 1917, you know, when the Bolshevik Revolution started, I'm sure there were many people who thought this is the end of days. I'm sure when Constantinople fell to the Ottomans, people, you know, when was that? The 1400s, people were saying this is the end of days. But this, I mean, it does feel different this time. But I want to ask you about this idea of these spiritual entities or interdimensionals. And I think we're on the same page here, actually. I don't believe they're necessarily extraterrestrials either, but people will always come back to me and say, well, if they are non-physical, why do they need physical craft? I mean, is that, do they need to create a physical manifestation in order to enter our reality? Or why do spiritual entities need a machine?
1: I think it's, I think they materialize in this dimension and they can dematerialize just as easy. I think we have garnered some of their technology. I do believe that, there's a huge gray area. There's no possible way you could say it's either black or white, right? This is a massively gray area. And for me to sit here and tell anybody that I believe it's black and white is just ridiculous. Who am I to say that? I don't know. I think it's a massively gray area. I think, yes, they could be coming from other parts of the galaxy, other parts of the universe. But I do believe from what I've seen personally, just my experiences, this is spiritual. And the connection to me is spiritual. And I believe that, you know, if you see a lot of videos of these creatures or whatever you want to call them, they're able to almost be invisible. You know, a lot of people talk about the grays, the reptilians. They can materialize and dematerialize in our reality. How do you explain that? And yes, we would call it, it's either a very advanced technology, or simplest terms, you could just say, well, it's spiritual. But obviously they have something. They're coming from a different frequency. You know, best way to explain it is back in, you know, the 70s and 80s, when you were in your car, you would, if people remember the radios back then, like people would get Coast to Coast AM, and you would, it would blur with other channels, right? Until you got the right frequency. Well, that's kind of what they do. They, I think they're able to dial into our frequency and manifest themselves or materialize and then dematerialize. You know, and that's what I think all of this is about. And we can't seem to figure it out. And I think the government, was getting ready to play this alien card where they're going to try to take us from the uppercase G, God, and make us believe that we were, you know, seated. And this is just my opinion, by the lowercase G. And they're going to play this elaborate alien card to where, you know, they come as our saviors and save us from World War III or some kind of apocalypse or Armageddon, and we look at them as our gods, when really, and I believe, they could be the Nephilim or the fallen, and it's all deception. It's all demons or these spiritual beings masquerading as aliens, and that's where my gut is taking me.
0: Yeah, I mean, even Jacques Vallée and others have pointed to similarities between modern UFO encounters, and then we have these older accounts of fairies and demons and supernatural beings. How do we account for, people seem to have two kind of different or separate alien abduction experiences. One is absolutely a horror show. They're placed on some sort of an examining table. They're essentially, you know, prodded and tortured. And then others, people describe these, you know, wonderful experiences. In some cases, they claim to be healed after these encounters. So is that what we're talking about here? An angelic encounter and a demonic encounter both happening in our world at the same time?
1: I think that very much could be it. And I think the forces that be, that control humanity, are losing grip. And I believe, you know, these, you know, like CERN, I think it was specifically made to open portals. Just look at the ceremonies, the rituals they've had, for its opening, the opening ritual, the opening ceremony. I mean, there's too many things here that, you know, the elites do play with these things. They do have rituals. They are, you know, I had a guest on, Craig Lund, that talked to, you know, he wrote the book Silicon Satan. He talks about, he calls them almost fondly the Lucys, the Luciferians. It's a very real thing, you know, and these very top elitists are playing a different game, and they've been in control this entire time. And I think we need to wake up to that. And I think people are waking up to that. And I think, you know, this whole alien question is nothing more than part of the spiritual war. And I believe, and this is just my opinion, they are demonic entities, or some of them angelic, but the demonic ones are going to be masquerading as aliens. And I think we all need to be very aware of their deceit. Now, I'm not saying aliens don't exist. I'm not saying that. I'm just saying, whatever the government's going to tell us is wrong.
0: You mentioned CERN. Did you see that video that was circulating on YouTube, supposedly showing a human sacrifice taking place, captured on someone's, I don't know, phone, right outside the CERN gates, as it were, at the entrance of CERN, some hooded figures stabbing someone. Now, some people claim it's a hoax. I don't know what to make of it. Have you seen that?
1: I have not seen that, but it does not surprise me. It doesn't surprise me. These people are very dark. I mean, it's a very sick world. And They have no regard for human life. And just to pivot for a second here, I think we are currently, they are in a race right now to take over humanity. And you ask, well, how are they doing that? AI. I think there's nothing more alien than AI. And I think they are building a digital prison right beneath our noses. And I believe AI is, I guess you could say the alien, right? I mean, if you were an alternate species or from another galaxy or even from another dimension or a spiritual demonic realm, whatever, the easiest way to take over humanity would do it right beneath their noses through AI. Data centers, flock cameras, the whole thing, everything they're building right now, super intelligence to match God. I'm telling you, this is... it's happening right beneath our noses right now. They are building this system, the beast system.
0: We're heading into the bottom of the hour break, and then we'll open up the phone lines and take questions and comments on the other side. Very, very quickly, when you were in the boxing world, looking back now, do you think you had encounters with demons?
1: Absolutely, 100% yes. 100% yes.
0: All right. David Nino Rodriguez stays with us. Again, questions and comments after the break, right here on Coast to Coast AM.

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1: According to a new report, California now ranks second in the nation for electricity prices, trailing only Hawaii. Here's John Fink.
2: The analysis says Californians paid an average of 27.63 cents per kilowatt hour in 2025, more than double the national average of 13.63 cents. The report blames state energy policies for higher costs, while a spokesperson for Governor Gavin Newsom rejected the findings and said the groups behind the study favor fossil fuel interests. The debate is likely to continue as California pushes toward its goal of 100% carbon-free electricity by 2045, while many customers look for relief from rising power bills.
1: California is expected to get more rain and snow than usual this winter because of the strong El Nino. That's according to a new forecast from NOAA. And California's new partnership with AI company Anthropic, announced at the end of June, is raising questions about data security and costs. That's the latest. I'm Mark Mayfield.
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3: From the KFBK Traffic Center, overnight work, north and southbound Highway 160, Del Paso Boulevard reduced lanes, and on the northbound side, the Del Paso Boulevard off-ramp partially closed, while on the southbound side, the on-ramp is partially closed, all work until 5 a.m. Highway 99 northbound connector ramp to eastbound 50 is closed until 4, and the sweeper trucks are working tonight north and southbound 99 San Joaquin County line to Broadway until 5:30. Eastbound I-80 Yolo County, West Sacramento, Reed Avenue off-ramp and on-ramp closed until 5 a.m. And eastbound I-80, the southbound 113 connector ramp alternating lane closures until 5. And the eastbound 80 Old Davis Road off-ramp also closed until 5. Traffic on the 10s every 10 minutes, mornings and afternoons, KFBK News Radio.
0: Now, Sacramento weather.
4: Partly cloudy overnight, a low 56 to 60. Sunshine on Monday, high Monday 82 to 86. For Tuesday, another sunny day, a high 84 to 88. Mostly sunny, a warmer day on Wednesday, a high 90 to 94. I'm AccuWeather Steve Williams on KFBK.
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1: Hey, welcome back. ELO, Do Ya? Before ELO made it famous, Jeff Lynne recorded Do Ya with his previous band, The Move. ELO's 1976 remake became the version everybody remembers. Say, here is one for the history books. There may be something hiding near King Tut's tomb. New radar and microgravity surveys have detected what researchers say could be underground tunnels about 30 meters from Tutankhamun's burial chamber. And here's where it gets interesting. Archaeologists have long wondered whether Queen Nefertiti's missing tomb might be hidden somewhere nearby. Now, nobody's claiming they've found her, not yet. They'll need physical access to know what's really down there. But after 3,300 years, the Valley of the Kings may still be keeping one very big secret. You can check out the rest of this story in the carousel up at coasttocoastam.com. And if you like where I take things when I'm behind the microphone, come with me a little farther down the rabbit hole on Richard Serrett's Strange Planet. 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My guest tonight fought heavyweights for a living. Now he's trying to understand an opponent we may not even be able to see. More of my conversation with David Nino Rodriguez, plus your calls, next on Coast to Coast AM.
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0: 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Nino, how do we watch Nino's Corner?
1: It's Nino's Corner on YouTube and Rumble, and ninoscorner.tv for the real fringe, behind-the-scenes type of stuff. And that's doing very well itself. That's on Apple and Roku.
0: And how do we get a copy of When the Lights Go Out? That was published back in 2016.
1: Amazon. Anyone can just go to Amazon and order a book there. Or if you go to the General's Tent on ninoscorner.tv, I think you get a signed copy as well. So,
0: and I want to give a plug out for your mom too, because I know you're caring for your elderly parents, and your mom wrote a book. Tell us about that briefly.
1: The Mexican Mix. Yeah. I'm suffering. Well, I am suffering. Both my parents have severe dementia. My mom has it very severe. They're in their last years, and my mom's 87. My dad's 91, and both bedridden. That was the last, real masterpiece. You know, that was the final masterpiece, I guess you could say. She wrote that about 5 years ago, I want to say. I could be wrong, 5-6 years ago, but it's on Amazon as well. The Mexican Mix.
0: The Mexican Mix. All right. Are you still receiving downloads, as far as you can tell, from these entities?
1: Not that I can tell. This has just been the last, this happened around 2019 to 2021. And that was the real high strangeness for me. I wouldn't say fizzled out, I just got into my groove, I got into my flow, and things kind of tapered down a lot. So from 2019 to 2021, it was a really strange time for me, when my life was changing, and I felt like it was like a 2020, and I think a lot of people can relate to this, was like a portal year. For a lot of people, it either made people or broke people. And I was, one of the people that really, made my new life and career during that time.
0: All right. Let's go to the phones on the wild card line. Adam is in Pascagoula, Mississippi, the scene of a pretty famous abduction case. Adam, welcome to Coast AM. You're on the line with David Nino Rodriguez. Go ahead.
2: Hey, Rich. Hey, David. My question is, do you believe these data centers could be used by bad aliens to usher in the Antichrist false prophet system at the end of the Bible, and whatever else could be known about this? What are your thoughts?
1: Yeah, I don't see any. I'll be honest. A lot of people say, oh, this is, we're in a race with China, and we got to get ahead of the ball. They always use China as the boogeyman. I think this, there's just nothing good can come out of this. I'm sorry. I don't want to be negative, but I mean, I believe when the Bible says, these times are coming. Hello, people. I think we're here, and I absolutely believe AI will be the mark of the beast. I do believe it's going to bring in the Antichrist. Yeah. I do feel that 100%.
0: Adam, thanks for the call.
1: I have a lot of people that go against me on that, but I just don't see anything good coming out of this. And the way they're building these so feverishly all over the place and using our precious resource, water, I don't know. I don't see anything good coming from this. And look how fast this stuff is developing, and how the speed in which it's just overtaking everything. It just started overtaking news anchors now. So, your movie stars and all that, it's taking all the jobs. What are people going to be left to do? That's my question to everyone out there. What are you going to do? You have all this free time on your hands. Well, they're going to take your arts and arts and crafts as well. I mean, they're going to take your movie business. They're already writing music, songs. I mean, how many AI artists are out there now? I mean, this is getting insane.
0: Let's go east of the Rockies. Jeff is in Michigan. Jeff, welcome to Coast. Go ahead.
3: My thought is this. Parallel worlds, most scientists now agree, they think pretty much they exist, multidimensional or however you want to say it. Now, it's up to our choices. When we make a choice here, it's not quite the same on a parallel world. It's a different choice. So what I'm thinking is they've made different choices on these parallel worlds, and they're far more advanced than we are because they made better choices. And they may have even interacted with aliens or other entities, and I believe that they actually are coming to our dimension to influence us to make bad decisions so that they don't make the same decisions on their world, and so things go smooth for them while we suffer.
0: Interesting theory. What do you make of that, David?
1: Yeah, I mean, the universe is full of potentials, right? So I don't see how that. I think there's multiverses, timelines, with infinite potentials, you know, so each with the different choices that different civilizations have made or whatever. I think that, you know, I think this planet has been through this song and dance many times before, and we're coming into the next big choice, which is the Great Reset, and it's either we're either going to fail or make it through. And I think we're coming into that precipice within the next, I think, before 2030.
0: All right, let's go west of the Rockies. Mark is in Roseville, California. Good morning, Mark. Welcome to Coast.
4: Yeah, Mr. Rodriguez, I'm 100% behind you because I know a lot. The government knows. I was told in my garage, the government knows, but they have to lie about it.
0: You were told in your garage? Who was in the garage with you, Mark?
4: A family member that's high up in the things. And, anyway, it's a family member. And I was told, I showed him, and I said, here, put this in your office. And it's not allowed.
0: Put what in your office?
4: Photos of what I have. That everybody's been looking for.
0: All right.
4: I have a 50-second video of a rare event. And just recently, my son blew up the video, the pictures, and they're clear pictures of two objects that came from space. They're not drones. It's not an aircraft, an Airbus. They are UFO, UAPs. And I sent the photos to Tom Danheiser to Coast to Coast.
0: All right. Well, you'll have a look at those, and maybe they'll end up on the Coast website. Marky, thanks for that. David, we were talking about timelines earlier, and then we were also talking about CERN and this Hadron Collider. And a couple of weeks ago when I was on Coast on a Friday night and I was talking about the Mandela effect, and yes, we were having some fun with it, but this idea that, so for example, the latest one is, for years, I was under the impression that Anne Rice wrote a novel called Interview with a Vampire. And now if you go online and check it out, it says Interview with the Vampire. And I thought, no way. Serious question.
1: It's a vampire. I've always thought of it as with a vampire. Wow.
0: Yeah. Go check it out on Google it right now. You'll see it. It's the movie and the book is Interview with the Vampire. And, you know, there's so many different examples of this. Do you think, this is a serious question, that that's what they're doing at CERN, that they are messing with the timeline?
1: I think it's a byproduct of whatever dimensions that they're blurring or opening up portals. Yeah, I think it's definitely a byproduct of it. I think that's some of the ramifications. I mean, I remember just the Snow White, right? Mirror, mirror on the wall. Now they're saying magic mirror on the wall. I don't ever remember it being that. It's bizarro world, man. It's the Twilight Zone, what we're living in. And I think this is only going to pick up speed. I believe that novelty is just going to continue spiking, and all the visions that I had of civil unrest and all that, it's coming. And I think I'm not trying to be a doomsday or anything like that. I think it's just the natural evolution of all of this. It's like we're going through a bottleneck of time and space, and I think everything's just collapsing on itself. And, look how fast a year goes now. I mean, a month feels like a week. A week feels like a day. You know, I mean, it just because we have so many more options within a 24-hour period now. Everyone's distracted on their phones. You got your computers. There's 100 different ways to order a coffee. I mean, there's just more choices within a condensed period of time. And when you really look at everything, it's racing towards this epoch of time. What it is, I don't know. Does it collapse on itself? I mean, where is it going to go? It's like we're in warp speed overdrive going where? That's my question. Where is this going? Because it's getting faster.
0: Yeah, we are, as humans, it's like we're living at the speed of light. And we experience, I think, we experience more in one day than our ancestors, let's say 100 years ago, in an entire lifetime.
1: 100%.
0: Yeah. And we're not.
1: Do you remember being bored as a child? I do. I don't think kids are bored anymore.
0: Summer went on forever. Summer went on after 2 weeks. I thought, I can't wait to get back to school.
1: Yep. I remember listening to the grandfather clock at my grandmother's house, laying there bored, listening to the air conditioner, nothing to do. And now kids have everything to do in a condensed period of time. In a 1 minute time frame, they do more than I did all day. You know,
0: exactly.
1: It's all on their phones, and it's unbelievable. It's crazy.
0: Lewis is in Pennsylvania. Lewis, good morning. Welcome to Coast.
5: Oh, Richard, thank you for taking my call. I have a comment, a question for David. I'll listen off the air.
0: Go ahead.
1: Okay.
5: David, I really want to commend you, but somebody like yourself, a world class athlete, let alone heavyweight champion. You had that burning fire, that competitive inside you. And so many people, when you're positioned, when it's time to go to another trade or another occupation, that fire, the thing that kept them going, the thing that you just can't quit. And a lot of people, it burns up, and it does the man. And it's so good to hear you come out the other side okay. It's really great. But my question for you, David, is this. You know, a little, if Anthony...

0: MMA fighter out of his garage. You know, they're not anomaly. They're not an anomaly anymore. And social media has ruined everything. Everyone's, kind of got this silver spoon or this, they're lazy. They're just not the same type of breed of people they used to be. And not to mention, the talent pool is just lacking. I mean, fighters today, there's not as many people, you know, the fighters, there's not as many shows. I mean, back when I was fighting, there was hundreds of shows a year you could fight on and build your record and fight tough guys and come up. And now it's far and few between. It's just, you know, life has just got easier for so many people, and it's the world of instant gratification. So I think there's a lot of reasons, but I'm with you on that. Besides Anthony Joshua and Tyson Fury, I don't really care to see any of them. And and boxing is poorly promoted. And I think ultimately it's all going to go into the world of MMA anyway. And there'll be hybrids, but I think boxing is kind of dying on the vine. It's a different breed of fighter these days, man. They're just different. And I think they're going to continue to just get more and more spoiled and more lazy. It's just social media chat. Let's just call it what it is. The social media championship. Jake Paul kind of set the pace on that one.
1: All right, Lewis, great question. We're going to squeeze in one more quickly on the wild card line. Marianne is in Michigan. Marianne, you'll have to make it quick. Welcome to Coast. Good morning.
2: Okay. I just want to let him know that I believe everything he's saying about spirituality is happening. We have changed since the year 2000. They told us back in 1999 that we were going to end the world, remember? Fill your bathtub, do everything, get ready, because it's going to end. Well, the old world did end. And we are living in nothing but a world of spoiled Americans that don't know how to do anything right anymore. And I'm so sorry, because my father used to watch you guys boxing all the time when he was alive.
1: All right, Marianne, thank you for that. David, once again, how do we watch Nino's Corner?
0: That's it, Nino's Corner on YouTube and Rumble and ninoscorner.tv to subscribe to Fringe content.
1: And again, the book, When the Lights Go Out?
0: On Amazon.
1: Wow, what a pleasure speaking with you again, David. Thank you so much.
0: You got it, Richard. Thank you for having me.
1: All right, coming up. A woman who says she spent 70 years not just searching for Sasquatch, but communicating with them. Arla Collette Williams says they have families, personalities, even a connection to mysterious star people. Wait till you hear her story. Next on Coast to Coast AM.

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7: From ABC News, I'm Wayne Cabot.
8: Special attention, Travis County units. ICE is currently in pursuit of a blue Toyota Corolla.
7: Video of the moments following that call provided by Broadcastify showing ICE agents in Austin surrounding a car at a traffic stop. A man inside hunched over the driver's seat. He's heard saying in Spanish he was shot because he did not brake. Later, the man is seen handcuffed while officers cut his shirt, exposing a gunshot wound on his back. Protesters soon gathered, some yelling at the local police, but the mayor, Kirk Watson, wants the people to know.
9: The Austin Police Department was not involved in this incident. The police department did help with the blocking of some of the roads and doing traffic control.
7: Local police being kept away from the scene. The wounded man was taken to a trauma center where he was then transferred into federal custody. Law enforcement telling ABC News the person shot is believed to be a Venezuelan national illegally in the U.S. with a final order of removal. Patrick Clancy told 60 Minutes. The headlines describing his wife as killer mom and baby murderer monster are wrong. It was mental illness, he says, that caused her to kill their three children. Conspiracy theories suggesting he was responsible for the children's deaths are, he says, deeply harmful, calling them a huge distraction from what really matters here, which is perinatal mental health. Patrick Clancy also saying that his youngest son, Callan, didn't die immediately that fatal day, but lived four more days before dying in his arms. Qatar Energy says because of the Hormuz crisis, only a very minute volume of liquefied natural gas is getting through. Iran saying the strait will reopen only when the U.S. pulls back and pays war reparations. Average price for regular gas in the U.S. holding steady Sunday, $4.48 a gallon, says AAA. Diesel just over $6.50. Gas Buddy saying it's going to go higher. 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
10: The plastic fire near Big Sur has burned nearly 30,000 acres and is 97% contained. The timber fire remained at more than 25,000 acres. It's 59% contained and is still active. Some evacuation orders were in effect. The House has passed a bill that would require AM radio as standard equipment in new vehicles.
11: Supporters of the bill say AM radio remains an important source of local news and emergency information, especially when cellular or internet networks are disrupted. The bill, sponsored by Florida Republican Gus Bilirakis, would require automakers to provide AM radio without an additional fee. The measure could especially affect electric vehicle makers that have removed AM radio from some models. I'm Scott Carr.
10: The governor has signed a new executive order to speed up the process of making IA systems safer. That's the latest. I'm Bob Montague.
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12: From the KFBK Traffic Center, overnight work, north and southbound Highway 160, Del Paso Boulevard, reduced lanes, and on the northbound side, the Del Paso Boulevard off-ramp partially closed, while on the southbound side, the on-ramp is partially closed, all work until 5 a.m. Highway 99, northbound connector ramp to eastbound 50 is closed until 4, and the sweeper trucks are working tonight, north and southbound 99, San Joaquin County line to Broadway until 5:30. Eastbound I-80, Yolo County, West Sacramento, Reed Avenue off-ramp and on-ramp closed until 5 a.m., and eastbound I-80, the southbound 113 connector ramp alternating lane closures until 5. And the eastbound 80 Old Davis Road off-ramp also closed until 5. Traffic on the 10s every 10 minutes, mornings and afternoons, KFBK News Radio.
6: Now, Sacramento weather.
5: Overnight, partly cloudy, a low 56 to 60. Sunny skies Monday, a high 82 to 86. And then sunshine on Tuesday, a high 84 to 88. Another sunny day on Wednesday, it'll be a bit warmer, a high 90 to 94. I'm AccuWeather Steve Williams on KFBK.
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0: Boz Scaggs, I got your number. Before Silk Degrees turned Boz Scaggs into a household name, he'd already spent years mixing blues, soul, and rock, including a stint with the Steve Miller Band. My next guest says Sasquatch has been part of her life since she was 6 years old. And after 70 years of encounters, Arla Collette Williams doesn't believe we're simply dealing with some elusive creature hiding in the woods. She says she's communicated with them, befriended them, even learned from them. And then there are the star people. And that's where things get really strange. That conversation, next on Coast to Coast AM.
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0: Arla Collette Williams has spent roughly 7 decades exploring one of North America's most enduring mysteries, Sasquatch. Her story began at just 6 years old when she says she experienced her first encounter. But what followed wasn't simply a lifetime of searching for Bigfoot. Arla describes something far more personal: repeated physical encounters, communication and ongoing relationships with Sasquatch adults and children. She affectionately calls the hairy people and hairy kids. She says the knowledge stretches back through her own family. Her grandmother spoke about Sasquatch and even demonstrated their distinctive manner of walking in the early 1950s, years before the famous Patterson-Gimlin film. Arla's experiences eventually expanded beyond Sasquatch into encounters with what she calls star people and other unexplained entities, leading her to explore consciousness, intuition, communication, and the possibility that the mysteries being around us, mysterious beings around us, may be connected in ways we don't yet understand. She's the author of My Life with the Hairy People, a keynote speaker at conferences around the United States and British Columbia, and conducts workshops and gatherings intended to help others approach these phenomena respectively and without fear. Her message is remarkably simple: open your mind, shift your paradigm, approach with respect, and live through the heart. Arla, welcome to Coast AM. How are you?
1: I'm good. How are you?
0: Terrific. Thank you. It's great to have you here. I'm very excited about this conversation.
1: Thank you.
0: So you're 6 years old. You encounter a Sasquatch. Take me there. What happened?
1: I was at my grandmother's. And I was outside playing in the dirt, and I had sticks and rocks and flowers, and I was just sitting there making things. I would try to make little houses or just other random things, and I heard somebody walk up. Well, I thought it was my grandmother. But when I looked up, it wasn't my grandmother. It was a young, what I would call a hairy boy, you know. And that's what I thought when I looked at him. He was probably, you know, it's hard to gauge at that age and thinking on it, but probably 10 to 15 feet from me. And he just walked up, stood there, watched me. I watched him. After a bit, he turned around, walked back off. And at that point, I got up, I went in, I told my granny what I had seen, and I asked her, "What was that, Granny?" And she said to me, "What do you think it was?" And she let me think about it before she started talking to me about them.
0: Where, what part of the country did your grandmother live? Where did you see this hairy boy?
1: This was in Oklahoma, south of Tulsa, actually, was where she lived at the time.
0: And what do you remember about its face and its eyes, or his eyes?
1: Well, I remember looking at him, you know, and thinking back on it, that's a hairy kid. Now, you know, I don't specifically remember at that time, you know, his eyes in particular. You know, I knew it was a boy, and just that he was hairy.
0: And were you frightened, or did you somehow understand even then that you weren't in danger?
1: I wasn't frightened at all. I started running off to the woods when I was about 3 years old. It was hard for my mom to keep me, you know, where I wasn't trying to go off to the woods. I loved being outside. I would stay outside as long as she would let me. So, and the thing with my grandmother, I spent a good amount of time with my grandmother, and I was never taught to fear anything. You know, I was taught to be respectful of everything. And so fear did not even enter into that, and actually has never entered into it as far as my being around them.
0: Right. And did it seem surprised to see you, or did you get the impression the hairy boy already knew you were there?
1: Yeah, he did know I was there. But, you know, when you're kids like that and you come face to face with another kid or a hairy kid, which he looked very much like, you know, I would look. He just had a lot of hair.
0: Most children would have been told they'd imagined it. But you're, as you say, your grandmother apparently already knew about these beings. What did she tell you?
1: Yeah, she, you know, through the years, she would talk to me about different things if I had questions. And she had her own experiences. She grew up in the Boston Mountains in Arkansas and was always off in the woods. She was either, you know, walking or just playing in the woods, or she had a horse she could ride. And that's where she wanted to spend her time.
0: And what else did she tell you about these beings?
1: She always called them our neighbors. You know, these are our neighbors. There was never really a name that she used for them. And she just said they're our neighbors. And, you know, sometimes you see your neighbors and sometimes you don't. And there'll be times when you might talk to your neighbor, and then there'll be other times that, you know, you don't. Your neighbor's doing something or you're doing something. But she always said, if we have respect between us, there'll be no problems. And that was one of the things she taught me, was to be respectful to everything, you know, not just them.
0: And I believe you have a photograph in the early 1950s of your grandmother demonstrating the way Sasquatch walk. Now, this is important. This is years before the Patterson-Gimlin film. So what had she experienced?
1: Well, pretty much the same thing that I've experienced. She would be in the woods. They would be out there. Sometimes they would, you know, interact with each other. And sometimes it was just a matter of, you know, I know you're there. The thing that I do, and I've just always done this, is I don't go to the woods to see them. I go to the woods because I love being in the woods. And if I'm out there, and I know that they're there, or maybe if I just feel like they're there, I'll just say, hi, guys, you know, like I would if I was going to talk to a neighbor I might have. There wasn't any difference in my mind growing up the way I did, that they weren't our neighbors. They just got to live in the woods and I had to live in a house.
0: And did your grandmother regard Sasquatch as animals or people or spirits or maybe something else?
1: They were definitely not considered an animal. They were a people like us. She didn't make, you know, a specific remark about what she thought they were. And in my mind, they were like us. They were just hairy.
0: So after that first encounter, again, you were 6 years old in Oklahoma. After that first encounter, when did you see one again?
1: Oh, shortly. That became a very normal thing for me growing up, especially. And I even remember a time, I think I was 15, I believe, and there had been a sighting, I guess is what you would call it. Someone had seen one down on the river. And my grandmother would have skinned me at that time if she had known I had done this. But there were some of us kids, and we decided that we would go down to the river where the sighting had happened. And so it was after dark, of course, and we all got out. You had to walk down this little road to get to the river and go through a gate. And so I think there were five of us. And so we just took off down in the dark, following the road, and went over the gate and off down towards the river. And as we got towards the river, we heard them call. And at that point, everybody stopped and, just kind of froze. And three of them took off running back towards the car. And the other one and I stood there for just a minute. And in my mind, it's like I'm talking to them already, not even thinking about anything like telepathy or what they call mind speak. I just immediately did it because I'd always done it. And then, the other kid and I looked at each other, and we looked at the three that had taken off, and we were like, if we don't go now, we're going to get left and we're going to have to walk several miles to get back into town. So we took off. I did not tell my grandmother I'd done that. I felt really bad about that and felt that I had been very disrespectful. Even at that,
0: Sorry, disrespectful to the Sasquatch, to the hairy people, because you left?
1: yes, yeah, just being that away. I never did talk to those kids about what I knew either.
0: And
1: So they had
0: you were
1: no
0: communicating
1: clue.
0: with them. Sorry, you were communicating with them telepathically at this point. What was involved in that communication? What were you saying?
1: Just that, I'm sorry if we bothered you, like I would have to a neighbor if some kids and I had gone over and tried to see what they were doing or, doing things that was none of our business to do. And, we just took off and met the other kids and then went back into town. But those kids never knew about my life with the hairy people. We were taught not to talk about it. We didn't talk about that in the public or just, to just anybody. My grandmother and I talked, and we had cousins like that would, maybe say, oh, I seen one off down somewhere, but it was not a topic of conversation with just anybody.
0: I can understand why. What you and your grandmother, and you mentioned some cousins, you've had interactions, you've had relationships. 99.9% of the population will never see a Sasquatch. And yet you've seen numerous ones. You've had numerous encounters, relationships, and so forth. Is there something particular about you and your family? I don't know, your bloodline? What is it?
1: Well, it's pretty simple. Actually, it's that measure of respect that we have between us. From the very beginning, I was always respectful in the fact that I didn't go out and, you know, try to make something happen or any of those things. And of course, not talking about them was about being respectful to them. You know, the one thing that my grandmother talked about was, if we have respect between us, there'll be no problems. And the one thing we did not want to do was to cause them problems. And you know yourself now that there are people everywhere with all kinds of equipment in all kinds of ways, you know, trying to find them. And that was just something that we were not going to do. We were not going to be a part of that disrespect.
0: How many individual Sasquatch do you believe you've come to know?
1: Well, there are five in what I call the immediate family. There are others. And I've hiked and primitive camped from coast to coast and into British Columbia. And I've had various interactions in all of those places pretty much. But there are five that are what I call the family.
0: And where are they located? I mean, which state?
1: Oklahoma.
0: Oklahoma again. Okay. Do you recognize individual personalities?
1: Oh, yes, very definitely. They have their own ways, like we have our own ways. I have given them names just because that's, you know, that's what we do. We have to name things, and depending on circumstance or whatever, that's what I, you know, I address them. One of the young ones, a young male who I've had a lot of personal interaction with, I call him Indigo. And the reason I call him Indigo was because every time he would be around, there would be a little indigo bunting, a little bird. And so one day I was just walking and there was an indigo bunting that just landed right in front of me on the ground. And I turned around and looked, and there was Indigo. And I just said, I'm going to call you Indigo.
0: All right, Arla, we're going to take a time out. We're approaching the bottom of the hour. We just saw an indigo bunting here in Thornhill today. Very rare. All right, Arla Collette Williams is with us. We're talking about the hairy people right here on Coast to Coast AM.

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1: The National Transportation Safety Board is now investigating the KNBC News helicopter crash that killed three people in L.A. That investigation expected to last many months. California now ranks second in the nation for electricity prices.
2: The analysis says Californians paid an average of 27.63 cents per kilowatt hour in 2025, more than double the national average of 13.63 cents. The report blames state energy policies for higher costs, while a spokesperson for Governor Gavin Newsom rejected the findings and said the groups behind the study favor fossil fuel interests. The debate is likely to continue as California pushes toward its goal of 100% carbon-free electricity by 2045. I'm John Fink.
1: Jay Leno's law was signed by the governor allowing some older model cars from 1976 to 85 to forego smog checks. That's the latest. I'm Bob Montague.
0: Now, Sacramento traffic.
3: From the KFBK Traffic Center, fix 50 work overnight on the eastbound side. Reduced lanes from the Yolo County line to the Cap City Connector until 5 and the connector to Mayhew Road until 6. Connector ramp closure eastbound 50 to northbound Cap City Freeway until 5, as well as the southbound 99 connector. Closed until 6, 15th Street slip off ramp, 16th Street slip on ramp, 26th Street slip on ramp, the 59th Street slip off ramp, 65th Street slip on ramp, and the Howe Avenue slip off ramp. Reduced lanes Folsom Boulevard to Bradshaw Road until 6, and reduce lanes between Folsom Boulevard and Sunrise until 5. Traffic on the 10s every 10 minutes, mornings and afternoons. 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
0: Now, Sacramento weather.
4: Partly cloudy overnight, a low 56 to 60. Sunshine on Monday, high Monday 82 to 86. For Tuesday, another sunny day, a high 84 to 88. Mostly sunny, a warmer day on Wednesday, a high 90 to 94. I'm AccuWeather Steve Williams on KFBK.
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1: Hey, welcome back. Dave Edmunds, I hear you knocking. Edmunds recorded this 1950s R&B classic almost entirely by himself and took it all the way to number one in Britain in 1970. All right, this is a fun one. A family photo taken at Disneyland around 1968 has gone viral because one guy in the picture looks like he wandered in from about 2010. Modern-looking t-shirt, sunglasses, close-cropped fade, while everybody around him looks unmistakably, well, 60s. The woman who discovered the photo immediately thought, time traveler. Even her grandfather, who took the picture, agreed the guy looked strangely out of place. Now, skeptics point out that that t-shirt, those sunglasses, even his camera bag, all existed in 1968. All right, fair enough. But take a look at the picture and tell me, does that guy look like he belongs in 1968? Check out the photo and the story in the In the News section up at coasttocoastam.com. Now, here's the trouble with Coast to Coast AM. 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

0: Arla Colette Williams stays with us, the author of My Life with the Hairy People, 70 years of encounters and relationships with Sasquatch or hairy people. Have you been interacting with the same Sasquatch families across generations?
1: You know, I never thought about that. It's possible that that could have been. I've never asked them. I never asked my grandmother that. It just wasn't something I thought about. You know, my life was pretty normal as far as them being a part of my life. So it wasn't like I had all these driving questions of where do they come from? You know, or any of that. It just never occurred to me. I just lived my life, like I said, in a normal way.
0: But after 70 years and you have relationships with these, you see them, you see the hairy kids grow up to be hairy people and presumably have offspring of their own. So, I mean, what I'm saying is you must have seen that multiple generations of these individuals, or the, sorry, of these hairy people. You must have seen, you know, many generations of them.
1: Yes, that I have. And the particular family that I've interacted with, and this is not a habituation site, that has never entered into anything. If anyone's been changed, which is what a habituation is changing someone else. I'm the one that's changed. I'm the one that went deeper into understanding who I really am. And that is actually something that they help us with as well. There are many indigenous stories about them helping humans and guiding us into living in a better way and being more respectful, actually.
0: The adults, adult males, for example, of the Sasquatch in Oklahoma, how tall are they?
1: Well, they're different heights. You know, I would say probably an average of maybe 10 foot.
0: Wow. 10 feet tall.
1: Yes, I know that sounds kind of crazy, but in the Camish Mountains here, I spend a lot of time in the mountains, and the tallest one I've ever seen, I did not see alone. There was someone else who saw him. He was 14 feet tall. Now, how I know he was 14 feet tall is I had walked down to the meadow, and I was walking, and I looked over to my side into the tree line, and there he was. He was walking parallel to me, and he went under a big limb on a tree. And so I was standing there looking at him, and one of the other people that was with us was coming to the meadow, and they were hollering at me that I needed to come back up to the cabin. And so I turned to look again, and he was gone. But I went back up to the cabin, and one of the other people that was at the cabin was upstairs out on a little balcony. And there was a big opening in those trees where this particular one was. And the other person that saw him as well said to me, "Do you know what was paralleling you? What was walking just inside the tree line?" And I said, "Well, yes, I saw him." And I said he was went under this big limb and he stood there for a little bit and then he was gone when the other person, came down to the meadow. And so what we did was we went down to that tree and we measured how far it was from the ground up to that limb, and it was 14 feet.
0: Wow, 14 feet. Have you ever been close enough to physically touch one?
1: I've been touched many times through the years. The little ones are really good at doing that. And if they're comfortable with you, they'll be up around you. Now, the interesting thing is I'm not the only one that has seen them either. And some of my family have seen them, but other people have seen them as well. So it's not like, I'm seeing something in my mind that's there. No, they're there in the physical. They don't have to be in the physical either, but
0: What does
1: they
0: that
1: do.
0: mean? They don't have to be there in the physical. Are you saying that they're interdimensional?
1: Oh, definitely. I've known that since I was little, that they could just be there and not be there. And
0: Wow.
1: I've
0: Have you
1: witnessed,
0: seen you've seen that? You've seen them
1: oh yeah,
0: flit in and out of our reality.
1: yes. And it's actually not out of our reality. They're still there. You just don't see them. There's a vibrational change that goes on. And in that vibrational change, you can't see them.
0: Do they recognize you? I mean, and do they communicate with you? Do they know? Do they call you by name? What do they say to you?
1: The only one that has ever called me by my name would have been Indigo, the young male. It's not like you go out and have this conversation, like we're having. Now, I can have that if I so choose, but the majority of the time, it's just an honoring or a connection that each other is there. I know, I think it was last summer, I spent a good amount of my time in a tent in the woods. Because I love to, not because I'm gonna go see them. I just do it because I love to be in the woods. And I was laying in my tent on my cot. I had all the windows open around it. The netting was still on it at that time, but my foot was touching the netting of the big window. And I'm laying there just in a still, quiet place, and I feel something, a finger push on my toe, on the end of my toe. And, I smiled, and then I looked, just took my head and kind of looked, and I got another push on my toe. And at that point, I put myself up on my elbows and looked, and there were two little figures there, one bigger than the other. And when I did that, they turned around and scooted off.
0: They were playing a prank on
1: So,
0: you.
1: oh my gosh, the hairy kids have pranked me so many times in my life. There's no way I could out prank them, even if I tried.
0: You speak about an ancient Sasquatch named Kashima. Who is Kashima?
1: Kashima is, He would be like a grandfather teacher, not a blood grandfather, but a grandfather, in feeling. That's how I feel his energy. He's very grandfatherly. He has taught me a lot about them as well. And he's helped me get through this whole thing of 17 years ago when I began to speak about them in public. And there were a lot of people didn't like what I had to say. They were purely ape, and it wasn't going to be any other way. And here I come into this. Nobody knows who I am. I don't know anybody else. And I began to share my stories from my life, and they didn't like it. Basically, I was called everything you can imagine, but that didn't matter to me. I don't measure myself from anyone else. And what people think about me is purely their perception and actually has nothing to do with who I see myself as.
0: So, in other words, 17 years ago, when you start talking publicly about Sasquatch, you're talking about them being interdimensional, with the ability to communicate telepathically. And most people in the, let's call it the Bigfoot community, weren't prepared for that. They were still thinking these are some kind of previously unknown or undiscovered mammal, some kind of an ape. So you're just coming at them like from left field. They weren't ready for that.
1: No, they weren't at all. And, that was okay too. Everybody has a right to what they believe. And I'm not about to tell anyone what they should believe. I'm going to share my life. I've never been about proving them. When I found out that there was a Bigfoot research group of people, I thought the person who told me about it was teasing me. And I had no idea it existed. And then I found out, of course, it did exist. But, I'd known them all my life. So it wasn't even about proving them. It's not my place to prove them.
0: I
1: And
0: want to get back to, if I
1: so.
0: could get back to, sorry to interrupt our, I just wanted to get back to Kashima, this ancient Sasquatch. How did you first encounter him, and how did you know his

0: ever since then.
1: And how does Sasquatch feel about people trying to take their photograph?
0: Well, the thing about the photograph is, your motive for sure. Why are you doing this? But the other thing with getting photos of them, the vibrations around them are different. They are different vibrationally than a human is. And that plays into the factor of whether or not, you're going to get a good picture. Plus, you've got the thing of, oh my gosh, I saw Sasquatch. I pull my phone up. I'm trying to get a picture and my hands are shaking, and everything else. And you're not going to get a good photo. But what we do, if we do it in a good way and in a respectful way, then it's not that big of a deal. And at this point in time, it's really not that big of a deal because most people don't believe it's a real photo anyway. I mean, when I came into this, if people had a relatively clear photo, people said, oh, that's Photoshopped or that's CGI or whatever. And now someone could have a very good photo and people would say, oh, that's AI. So it's kind of a moot point even to try to get a photo now, because the majority of people are not going to believe that it's, real anyway.
1: Yeah, now they've got plausible deniability. Yeah, you can take a photograph of me, but nobody's going to believe it anyway. That's a great point. I never thought of that. And this different vibrational rate that you mentioned, this different vibration that these Sasquatch have around them, that may explain why many of the pictures of them are sort of fuzzy. Anyway, when we come back, I want to delve further into not only Sasquatch, but also star people and what that connection is all about. Arla Collette Williams, My Life with the Hairy People. More of our conversation next on Coast to Coast AM.

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5: From ABC News, I'm Wayne Cabot.
6: Needs to be said that as mayor of the city of Austin, I'm very angry about this.
5: Mayor Kirk Watson angry about ICE shooting a man in a car. Video of a cuffed man with a bullet wound to the back brought to a trauma center and transferred to federal custody. Police prevented from accessing the scene. Chief Lisa Davis.
7: This has happened in the city of Austin. The city of Austin deserves answers in what occurred. The mayor's demanding some answers. The city manager wants answers, and we're going to get those. We're going to get all those questions answered.
5: Crowds gathering at the scene to protest what the mayor calls a surge by ICE agents there, a law enforcement source saying the man was from Venezuela illegally. AI competitors America and China are in talks about an AI notification system for potential threats, says Treasury Secretary Scott Bessent. This as Google reveals its AI hacked into three companies.
8: Gemini broke out of its testing environment. A spokesperson for the company says it found public information online and then guest credentials to access websites that it thought were part of the test, but they were real companies. Google says in all three cases, its model did stop. Just this week, OpenAI revealed a series of disturbing incidents where its AI models went rogue. In one case, the model told itself to ignore all developer messages.
5: ABC's Perry Russum. When President Trump comes to New York this week to kick off the UN General Assembly meeting, who will coordinate the media pool coverage? It was supposed to be CNN, but now its credentials don't work. Same for MS Now and Politico. Trump making good on his threat to ban them over coverage he doesn't like. The party of German Chancellor Merz suffering more losses in state elections. The economy there giving rise to the far-right AfD party. A hunter is charged with killing a Delaware woman that he apparently thought was a deer as she walked through a field Friday at dusk. The victim, 39, the hunter, 74, charged with manslaughter. 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
9: The Dome Fire in Yosemite National Park burning over 2,300 acres with 15% containment. And the Floresta Fire is burning near I-80 northeast of Truckee with 55% containment. September, a very important month in the sci-fi world.
10: Honoring when the first show aired back in 1966, it was a breakthrough as it was a sci-fi show designed for adults. Kirk, Spock, and McCoy led the team. It made the actors household names, even though William Shatner couldn't pull off the Vulcan salute without glue. And for the record, no one ever said, "Beam me up, Scotty." Today, dress up. Consider it a Halloween pregame. Watch a show and learn a little Klingon. Jup, look it up. I'm Bree Tennis.
9: The U.S. Forest Service closing 23 underuse facilities nationwide, including its Fresno office. That's the latest. I'm Bob Montague.
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11: From the KFPK Traffic Center, overnight work, fix 50 on the westbound side. Reduce lanes from Mayhew Road to the Cap City Connector until 6 a.m. Hornet Drive slip-on ramp closed until 6, along with the 65th Street slip-on ramp and the 59th Street slip-on ramp. West Sacramento, westbound 50, Harbor Boulevard slip-on ramp is closed until 5. Cap City Freeway northbound, reduce lanes from the Elvis Rail Crossing to Exposition Boulevard until 5, with one lane closed on the northbound Exposition Boulevard off-ramp until 5, and southbound reduce lanes from Exposition Boulevard to the Elvis Rail Crossing until 5, along with a closure of the eastbound 50 connector ramp until 5. Traffic on the 10s every 10 minutes, mornings and afternoons, KFBK News Radio.
3: Now, Sacramento weather.
12: Overnight, partly cloudy, a low 56 to 60. Sunny skies Monday, a high 82 to 86. And then sunshine on Tuesday, a high 84 to 88. Another sunny day on Wednesday, it'll be a bit warmer, a high 90 to 94. I'm AccuWeather Steve Williams on KFBK.
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1: Hey, the Stones went straight back to Motown for this one, covering the Temptations' 1966 smash hit on their 1974 album, It's Only Rock and Roll. Say, how would you feel about being operated on by a robot with no surgeon at the controls? DARPA is putting up $3.5 million to help develop autonomous robotic surgeons designed for battlefields, where wounded soldiers may not be able to reach a human surgeon in time. At first, these machines would work alongside doctors, but the ultimate goal is much bigger. Robots capable of assessing an injury, planning the operation, and performing complex trauma surgery on their own. And DARPA says the technology could eventually move beyond the battlefield into hospitals, disaster zones, and remote communities. So the question may soon be, would you trust a machine with a scalpel and your life? You can read more of this story in the news section up at coasttocoastam.com. And coming up on the next Coast to Coast AM with George Norrie, first, two legendary women, one remarkable mystery. Investigative author Mark Shaw uncovers a surprising connection between journalist Dorothy Kilgallen and missing aviation pioneer Amelia Earhart. What did Kilgallen know? Then, Jeffrey Simmons takes us inside the astonishing complexity of life and asks a provocative question. Can evolution alone really explain all of this? Or is there evidence of design? Two very different mysteries. Tonight on Coast to Coast AM with George Norrie. After 70 years of encounters, Arla Williams believes Sasquatch is far more mysterious than an undiscovered ape. So, what exactly are they? Perhaps we'll find out next on Coast to Coast AM.

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0: And we are back with Arla Collette Williams, the author of My Life with the Hairy People. So, Arla, if Sasquatch are not just mere flesh and bone or some previously undiscovered species of ape or some other humanoid, what exactly are they?
1: Well, they came here from someplace else. So that would make them star people as well. We all came here from somewhere else. And, you know, the reality of that is, where did we actually come from? We were put here, basically, in the beginning, if you're looking at it through a biblical standpoint, but they are star people as well. They do love this earth. They love this third dimension reality. They don't have to live it, but they love being a part of it.
0: And is that so you're saying that Sasquatch are essentially extraterrestrial?
1: Yeah, they came here from someplace else.
0: Have they communicated to you this, or how did you come to know this?
1: Well, my grandmother talked about it as well as they have. Kashima's talked a lot about different aspects of this. I've never actually asked them, like, where are you from? You know, that's not an important thing to me. Now, Kashima did tell me that he had come from Shamuna, which is, I think, loosely the place of two moons. But as far as all of them, it's just not something I needed to know. And I think sometimes people get upset with me because there's a lot of things that for me are irrelevant for me to know. And, you know, I'm not trying to prove anything. I'm just sharing, you know, my experiences. I don't need to know.
0: But aren't you curious as to where they came from and how long they've been here?
1: Well, actually, no, I'm not curious as to where they came from. That's a human thing to always want to know, where did you come from? You know, in my life, I want to know, even with people, who are you now? You know, that's the person I want to know. We put so much emphasis on where we came from, as if it's going to be a measure of who we are. I was told as well that they didn't all come from the same place, that they had come from different, very similar environments. And I know I did not ask that question. It, like I said, that's irrelevant to me. You know, I like my relationship with them, and it doesn't matter to me in that relationship where they came from. And it's the same with people that I have a relationship with. Wherever they come from, that's okay, but it's not like that's going to have a big importance in my relationship with them.
0: How about how they got here or why they're here? Has that been communicated to you?
1: Well, there are many indigenous stories as well that tell you that they are here to help humans, to live in a better way, to be a better person. Excuse me. And what I've been told is they came here to do that. Now, they were here before humans were, but they still were here to help humans in many ways. They love the earth. They love, like I said, this 3D existence of how the earth is. And humans aren't very good stewards of the earth. And that's something that they can help us with, is to understand those things.
0: And it's been cited by a number of Sasquatch experiencers, let's say, researchers, that Sasquatch is often seen, not often, sometimes seen in the vicinity of a UAP or a UFO. What can you tell me about that? Is there a connection there?
1: Oh, there definitely is a connection. But if you go back to indigenous stories, there's many of them who talk about that the star people are relatives. And, I'm not talking like brother and sister as we see brother and sister, but that they are all connected. And it is the same with them and the Sasquatch people. There are many, many star people from different places who have been here on this earth for a very long time. And many of them and many humans now are connecting with them. And, you talk about, well, disclosure. Well, all disclosure is going to do is tell you that the government knew this, some things. It's not really going to tell you who they are. And, what is their purpose in doing this? And from all my understanding, that they are here to help humanity and to help this earth as well. And it is when we open our mind, shift our paradigm, and open our heart that this whole reality opens to us. And there is so much more we know and understand when we can do that.
0: How do they intend to help humanity? Because again, so few people are privileged enough to not only see a Sasquatch, but to interact with them, even rarer still. Are they intending to help us?
1: They help us in many ways. They help us through stories, through indigenous stories. They help us understand things, their teachings about them. In the last 17 years, there has been an explosion of people who are having contact with them. In 17 years ago on Facebook, there might have been a couple of groups where you could openly talk like I do. All of the other groups were pretty much a Gigantopithecus or relic hominid. But this has grown. People have opened up more to this. And as more people talk about them, that brings that awareness. So, I know a lot of people. I am not special. I'm not the only one, who has a connection with them. There are so many people that do. And in doing that, then our life as we live it does influence other people. It's not an intentional thing to influence others. But it is what happens when a person begins to change, and that affects all of humanity.
0: So just to be clear, are Sasquatch and star people two separate phenomenon, or are they the same?
1: Well, that, I guess that depends on what you mean by separate. They are their own beings. You can say species, but that's kind of a word that doesn't really describe how it is, but it is a word that humans understand. Because you've got all different kinds of star people as well. And so you've got all of these different ones who come from somewhere else, but who come to this earth to help us. And one of the things that people have done through the years, and you can point a finger at many different entities, if you want to call them that, as to why. Why have we been so afraid? Why do we fear Sasquatch? Number one is because you don't know their nature, how they really are. You go to YouTube and you listen to all these videos of people talking about them being monsters, trying to get into their house, things like that. And I tell people all the time, you know, if they want to get in your house, they can get in your house. There, if they come up and rattle your doorknob, that's just something that they're doing. They're not trying to get into your house. If they wanted into your house, they would get into your house. And
0: but some people report having encounters with Sasquatch that are not particularly nice, like aggressive behavior, for example. I mean, what do you say about that? Can Sasquatch get violent with humans?
1: I always tell people that they're big, they're hairy, and they're loud. And we don't understand their nature. Humans fear things that they don't understand or that are different than them. And that's been a big thing, you know, that I've tried to do, is to help people to begin to understand that. One of the things that, Kashima had said to me was, do not put your thoughts as a human onto how we should be. So, and that's what we do. We look at something and that's scary because it's not acting like we're acting. And there's a quick story that I always use to illustrate that. I was in the Kamish Mountains camping, and we were sitting around the fire one night. There was a young man there. He and I had talked during the day. He told me that he didn't know who they really were, and he was afraid that they would hurt him. And so later that evening, that's around midnight, which I do a lot. I get up and walk off into the woods or down the road or whatever. And that particular night, I was walking down this one lane kind of sandy, rocky road. And as I walked away from the fire, he said, Miss Arla, can I go with you? And I said, sure, come on. So we were walking. We didn't have a flashlight. There was enough light to see, and especially the road. And so we were just walking, and we heard very heavy bipedal footsteps coming towards us and walking inside the tree line. And it got closer and closer, and at one point, it stopped. I stopped. I was just standing there listening to see if I would hear anything. And he asked me, he says, are you afraid? And I said, no, I'm not afraid. And he grabbed me, grabbed my arm and got up close to me. And he said, "Are you afraid?" And I said, "No, I'm not afraid. Are you afraid?" And he grabbed my arm with his other hand and he said, "Yes, I don't know what it's going to do to me." So if you took a report, the very same incident, I get up from the fire, I walk down the road, I hear heavy bipedal footsteps coming towards me. I stop and I listen. His is, I get up from the fire, I walk down the road, we stop. This large thing is making heavy footsteps and is coming towards us, and I don't know what it's going to do to me. The very
0: Right. Well,
1: same.
0: perspective. It's a matter of perspective.
1: Yeah, and understanding that no, they're like us in ways and not like us in ways, which is what my grandmother taught me. There are things about them that are like us, and then there are things that are not like us. Now, will they push you if you're out? Yeah, they'll do that. But if they were such horrible monsters, there would, people would be killed right and left, and but that's not happening. And yes, it could be very scary to have one come to your door and rattle your door if you don't understand their nature.
0: All right. Well, we're going to try and delve further into understanding their nature. On the other side, we're also going to open up the phone lines and take questions and comments for Arla Collette Williams, the author of My Life with the Hairy People. And we'll also discuss more about the Star People and the connection between the Star People and Sasquatch. My name is Richard Serrett. 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
1: More help for people hurt by a big fire at Boyle Heights and an oil spill in East L.A. County officials announced the launch of a grant program offering up to $3,000 to small businesses. A planning director for L.A. County wants an immediate halt for the development of large-scale data centers.
2: Department of Regional Planning Director Amy Bodek says a ban would cover unincorporated parts of the county. She says it's intended to serve as interim guidance for planning staff. County leaders say they plan to codify the prohibition with updated zoning regulations. I'm Mark Mayfield.
1: California is honoring the late Dolly Parton by giving her a recognized day. California governor signed legislation designating this Friday, September the 25th, as Dolly Parton Day in the state. They picked the date of September 25th as a nod to Parton's famous 9-to-5. That's the latest. I'm Bob Montague.
0: Now, Sacramento traffic.
3: From the KFBK Traffic Center, overnight work, north and southbound Highway 160, Del Paso Boulevard, reduced lanes, and on the northbound side, the Del Paso Boulevard off-ramp partially closed, while on the southbound side, the on-ramp is partially closed, all work until 5 a.m. Highway 99, northbound connector ramp to eastbound 50 is closed until 4, and the sweeper trucks are working tonight north and southbound 99, San Joaquin County line to Broadway until 5:30. Eastbound I-80, Yolo County, West Sacramento, Reed Avenue off-ramp and on-ramp closed until 5 a.m., and eastbound I-80, the southbound 113 connector ramp, alternating lane closures until 5. And the eastbound 80 Old Davis Road off-ramp also closed until 5. Traffic on the 10s every 10 minutes, mornings and afternoons, KFBK News Radio.
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4: Partly cloudy overnight, a low 56 to 60. Sunshine on Monday, high Monday 82 to 86. For Tuesday, another sunny day, a high 84 to 88. Mostly sunny, a warmer day on Wednesday, a high 90 to 94. I'm AccuWeather Steve Williams on KFBK.
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1: Hey there, welcome back. Here's a reminder that the moon is still changing. NASA has discovered a brand new crater that simply wasn't there 2 years ago. Sometime in 2024, an asteroid or comet, roughly the size of a 3 to 6 story building, slammed into the moon, blasting out a crater 720 feet across and 141 feet deep. And this wasn't some ancient impact we've only just noticed. Scientists compared the before and after pictures. The collision was so violent it disturbed the lunar surface for miles and created a 4-mile-wide cold spot around the crater. NASA says an impact this big may happen only once a century, and this one happened practically yesterday. Check out the rest of the story in the news section of at coasttocoastam.com. You've spent plenty of late nights listening to George Norrie explore the unexplained. Now you can watch him do it. Strange Universe with George Norrie goes after the really big questions: UFOs, consciousness, ancient mysteries, life after death, and what might be waiting just beyond what we think we know. 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Same George, bigger universe. What if finding Sasquatch isn't about tracking footprints or setting up trail cameras? 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

0: Arla, in addition to seeing and having relationships with Sasquatch, have you also encountered different types of star people?
1: Yes. There is a group that I am connected to. They are from various places, and they are here primarily working with the elements of the earth, helping with the water and the land and the air and other things, helping to try and counteract what we're doing to those things. But they are also a part of helping to raise the consciousness of humanity. And there is an Arcturian who I am connected to. He has told me that I can call him Ishmael. He also let me know that they do not have to have names, but since I am a human, I can call him that so that I have a reference for him if I'm talking about him. And, there are different things that he has brought forward in what they are doing for humanity within the earth as well. There is such a movement now to get back to nature. And that's such a healing thing for people as well. It's really a simple thing, but in connecting back to the elements, we begin to see our life in a different way. And, you know, a basic story is if you have a fire, let's say you're camping, you have a fire, everyone's sitting around the fire, you find yourself just gazing into the fire in a peaceful way, or you're having fun, people are laughing. And these are things that are very healing and actually help to raise the vibrations of those who are involved in this. And it works the same way with feeling the air that we breathe, which we consider wind, how good it feels if it's cold, if a warm wind blows, or if it's hot, if a cool breeze comes across, and how good it feels to just get in the water. And these are things that are helping people connect back to the essence, I guess, of who they are. And from everything that I've taught and been taught and believe, we are actually love. That is our vibration. And that is something that humanity is learning in this third dimensional world, which is a very basic world of what man perceives as good and bad, evil and not evil. When the truth is that those things only exist in this third dimension. And so that's something that the star people and the Sasquatch are doing to help us.
0: Are the Arcturians and the Sasquatch, are they aware of each other?
1: Oh, very much so. All of these are aware of each other. It's not like, well, you know, we don't know you. That's the thing with them and the Sasquatch people. The Sasquatch people are still linked to each other cosmically, consciously. And so When you connect with one, when one, you know, becomes a part of what you're doing, all of them have that understanding of that.
0: All right, let's go to the phones. We're going to say hi to a first-time caller. Sean is in Las Vegas this morning. Sean, welcome to Coast AM. Good morning.
2: Hi, Richard. How are you?
0: Very well, thank you. Go ahead.
2: So my grasp on Sasquatch, I've had a few friends have encounters in different parts of the nation. But I don't think it's, I think it's a physical being. I don't think
0: okay.
2: it's linked to
0: Why do you believe
2: type
0: that?
2: Of... Well, I believe that because I guess I would say it was physically there. It just didn't show up. It just... I can give you a couple of examples. A buddy of mine used to go up to, a large camp in towards the Redwood area in Northern California, and he stepped out of his tent, looked to his right, and he saw the creature, if you want to call it that. But he said it basically, it was the scariest moment in his life as far as how he felt. And it saw him, he saw him, and within seconds, this creature ran up a hill that is just not capable of a human to do.
0: All right. And thank you for that, Sean. Did you have any comment, Arla? His contention is that these are physical creatures.
1: They are flesh
0: they can be
1: and
0: both.
1: Blood. Yes, they can be both. And I totally understand what he's saying about his friend and it being terrifying. You know, like I said, they are big, they're hairy, and they're loud. And for so many people, they're a myth. They shouldn't be there. This being that looks like just should not be in their reality. And so that is scary. But they can be both. We can be both. And, it's understanding that you are right. They are flesh and blood, but they are just more than flesh and blood.
0: All right, Sean, thank you for that. Let's say hi to Linda in Washington State. Linda, good morning. Welcome to Coast. Go ahead.
3: Good morning, Richard. Thank you for getting me in. In Graham Hancock's book, Entangled, there were two girls that were trying to save race from one of the girls' ancient worlds and the other girl's modern world. They were trying to save these uglies, they called them, from being wiped out by an evil man named Jack, who was trying to rid their whole existence. And a blue lady from the stars told the girl from the modern world that they were the Neanderthals and that we had to come full circle with them in this modern world.
0: All right. Arlo, what do you make of that theory that Sasquatch may be somehow related to the Neanderthals?
1: Well, you know, I can't say that they weren't at one point. Not all of them are, and it wouldn't be a bad thing if they were. So the thing about when we began to try to understand where they come from, again, you know, we look for reasons. Now, I'm not negating this story at all. I don't know this story. But the one thing I don't do, no matter what someone tells me, I don't negate their stories or tell them that this story is not right. There becomes that reality factor in all of this. In life, we are co-creators of this reality that we're living in. And so each person may have a little different story than another person. And, you know, that doesn't negate the other person. It doesn't make one person right and the other person wrong. It's all an understanding of how everything is unfolding.
0: All right, Linda, thank you for the call. We're going to go west of the Rockies, and Ted is traveling in his big red truck. Ted, good morning. Welcome to Coast.
4: Good morning, Richard and Arlen. Richard, always aghast listening to your inquisitive hostiness. And, you know, this whole scenario is reminding me of I was able to shoot a commercial one time, Breathing Fire, for Barry Sonnenfeld, who was also the director of Men in Black. And I'm so reminded of the scene there where they're monitoring all the people from different places. I had a question for Arlen. Arlen, I'd really love to meet a Bigfoot, or preferably Big T. Geographically, where would you recommend I go camping? And please keep me online as I'm talking to my phone.
0: All right, Ted, thank you. Drive safely. Arla, where's the best place to go to contact Sasquatch?
1: Well, pretty much anywhere is, but one of the things I do is just to tell people, look at sighting reports. That's going to tell you that they're in that area. I've worked with people in all around the United States and even in other countries, you know, with trying to make a connection. And so you find a place where you feel good about going there. You're going to enjoy yourself going there, whether or not you have an encounter or not. And like I said, you can look up sighting databases and see where, you know, someone's seen one or, you know, whatever. But the main thing, when you begin to go out and you're wanting to have this encounter, is to, when you go, be respectful. No matter where you're going to go, be respectful of the place around you. Open your mind to this. Shift your paradigm. And open your heart and just be you. And when you go, wherever you go, just be open.

0: So there are things that you can do to raise your vibrations, which is a simple thing, is to just look where you are. This is so beautiful. Feel that beauty and open your heart up. Think about something that you really love and think about how that makes you feel, and then share that feeling with everything around you. This changes you when you do those things, and it makes it easier to connect with them or to have a sighting.
1: Ted, thank you for the call. Good luck on your Sasquatch encounter. Will Sasquatch appear to you in places we might not expect? For example, maybe in an urban setting, or maybe inside your house?
0: Oh, yes. Yeah, very much so. The hairy kids are always messing around my house doing things. Of course, I live, you know, out in the woods too. But they can be anywhere they choose to be. They do not have to have a forest. I've talked to so many people across the United States, for sure, in deserts. In Kansas, in wheat growing and corn growing areas, they are there too. And people are seeing them. Some people are having a connection with them. So they can be as interdimensional any place they want to be.
1: Arla, great speaking with you again tonight, rather. Thank you so much for this. For George Nori, George Knapp, Connie Willis, Lisa Garr, Rich Barra, Ryan Recker, Tom Denheiser, Dan Galani, Gina Salvati, Michael Cozio, Donna Walker, and Lex Lonehood. I'm Richard Serrett. Thank you for your ears and your voices, your beautiful voices. Until next time, so long for now.
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10: From

0: ABC News. I'm Brian Clark. Another shooting involving ICE, this time in the Texas Capitol.
1: It needs to be said that as mayor of the city of Austin, I'm very angry about this.
0: Mayor Kirk Watson after immigration officials shot a man. ABC's Lionel Moise has more.
2: An investigation into an ICE shooting on the streets of Austin.
3: He shot his
2: Video shows the moments after the man hunched over in the driver's seat as ICE officers surrounded the car, saying in Spanish he was shot because he did not brake.
0: In the Middle East, Houthi rebels launching new attacks and now claiming virtually all of Yemen's west coast along a critical strait. ABC Steve Ganyard says,
4: as you enter the Red Sea from the Indian Ocean, there's about a 10-mile navigable channel that the Houthis now overlook. And that is where we get about almost $3 trillion and 8 million barrels a day. And so they have this new extraordinary power to threaten not just the Saudis, but global markets.
0: Ahead of President Trump's summit this week with China's leader, Treasury Secretary Scott Bessent, says the U.S. and China are working on ways to alert one another about artificial intelligence issues.
5: We think that just like with any cross-border activity, that moving from opaque to more transparency between the number one and the number two AI powers in the world, very important.
0: And another AI has gone rogue, this time from Google, says ABC's Perry Russum.
6: Gemini broke out of its testing environment. A spokesperson for the company says it found public information online and then guest credentials to access websites that it thought were part of the test, but they were real companies. Google says in all three cases, its model did stop. Just this week, OpenAI revealed a series of disturbing incidents where its AI models went rogue. In one case, the model told itself to ignore all developer messages.
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8: The Dome Fire in Yosemite National Park burning over 2,300 acres with 15% containment, and the Floriston Fire is burning near I-80 northeast of Truckee with 55% containment. September, a very important month in the sci-fi world.
9: Honoring when the first show aired back in 1966, it was a breakthrough as it was a sci-fi show designed for adults. Kirk, Spock, and McCoy led the team. It made the actors household names, even though William Shatner couldn't pull off the Vulcan salute without glue. And for the record, no one ever said, "Beam me up, Scotty." Today, dress up. Consider it a Halloween pregame. Watch a show and learn a little Klingon. Jup. Look it up. I'm Bree Tennis.
8: The U.S. Forest Service closing 23 underused facilities nationwide, including its Fresno office. That's the latest. I'm Bob Montague.
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10: From the KFBK Traffic Center, fix 50 work overnight on the eastbound side. Reduced lanes from the Yolo County line to the Cap City Connector until 5 and the Connector to Mayhew Road until 6. Connector ramp closure eastbound 50 to northbound Cap City Freeway until 5, as well as the southbound 99 Connector. Closed until 6, 15th Street slip off ramp, 16th Street slip on ramp, 26th Street slip on ramp, the 59th Street slip off ramp, 65th Street slip on ramp, and the Howe Avenue slip off ramp. Reduced lanes Folsom Boulevard to Bradshaw Road until 6, and reduced lanes between Folsom Boulevard and Sunrise until 5. Traffic on the 10s every 10 minutes, mornings and afternoons, KFBK News Radio, 93.1 FM, 1530 AM.
7: Now, Sacramento weather.
11: Overnight, partly cloudy, a low 56 to 60. Sunny skies Monday, a high 82 to 86. And then sunshine on Tuesday, a high 84 to 88. Another sunny day on Wednesday, it'll be a bit warmer, a high 90 to 94. I'm AccuWeather Steve Williams on KFBK.
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0: Thanks for inviting me into your home, your long-haul truck, RV, camper, taxi, your parents' well-appointed basement with the simulated wood paneling, electric fireplace, and the painting of dogs playing poker, your loft, that greasy spoon just off the interstate, and your cabin in the woods. Welcome to Coast AM, the very best in late-night talk radio. I'm Richard Serrett, and tonight, this morning, I'm coming to you live from the home studio in Old Thornhill, just north of Toronto. What happens when a heavyweight boxing champion has a UFO encounter? Tonight, you're going to find out. David Nino Rodriguez spent years knocking out heavyweights for a living, but nothing he encountered inside the ring prepared him for what he says he witnessed near White Sands Missile Range in New Mexico. And what he saw eventually led him to a much more unsettling possibility. What if UFOs aren't coming from outer space? What if they're coming from somewhere else entirely? Another dimension, another realm, perhaps even the spiritual realm. For the next 2 hours, Nino and I are going to dive deep into his UFO experience and his belief that some of these mysterious objects may represent an intelligence that has been interacting with humanity for thousands of years. Could the beings we call aliens today be these same entities our ancestors called angels, demons, fallen angels, or gods? Could some UFO encounters actually be spiritual encounters? Are these intelligences observing us, influencing us, deceiving us? And if they're here, what do they want? We'll explore alleged portals, CERN, consciousness, ancient civilizations, catastrophic resets, spiritual warfare, and the possibility that humanity is confronting something it doesn't yet have the language to describe. Because maybe the greatest mystery isn't where UFOs come from, maybe it's who's behind them, and whether they've been here all along. Former heavyweight boxing champion and UFO experiencer David Nino Rodriguez joins me in hours 1 and 2. Then, imagine being 6 years old and coming face to face with a Sasquatch. Now imagine that encounter isn't the end of the story. It's the beginning of a relationship that lasts for the next 70 years. Tonight we're spending 2 hours with Arla Collette Williams, author of My Life with the Hairy People, who says Sasquatch have been part of her world since childhood. And Arla isn't talking about a distant figure crossing a logging road. She describes encounters with adults, encounters with Sasquatch children she calls the hairy kids, communication, pranks, families she says she's come to know over the years, and an ancient Sasquatch she calls Kashima, whom she says became a teacher. But that's only where this story begins, because Arla believes the Sasquatch mystery reaches far beyond the search for an undiscovered animal hiding in the forests of North America. She describes a world in which consciousness matters, where communication may happen without words, where Sasquatch can form relationships with human beings who approach them respectfully. And then there are the star people. Who are they? Where do they come from? What is their connection to humanity? And what, if anything, connects them to Sasquatch? Tonight we'll explore Arla's 7 decades of extraordinary experiences, what her grandmother knew about these beings long before the famous Patterson-Gimlin film, her encounters with Sasquatch families, mysterious vocalizations, the star people, Arcturians, strange plasma-like phenomena, and her belief that virtually anyone can begin experiencing this hidden world by changing the way they approach it. So maybe the question isn't simply, is Sasquatch real? Maybe we've been asking the wrong question. Maybe the question is, if they're real, what are they? Arla Collette Williams will be here with her remarkable story in hours 3 and 4. But first, a former heavyweight champion speaks out on UFOs. Welcome to the Audio Imaginarium. Come on in, weary traveler, hang your cloak on a peg, grab a stool, and come gather around the fire. There are stories to be told, and you are among friends. I'm Richard Serrett. And this is Coast to Coast AM. Why don't you stay a while?
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0: David Nino Rodriguez, boxing's most dangerous puncher, knows what it means to face something dangerous head-on. Born in El Paso, Texas, Nino became a professional heavyweight boxer and one of the most devastating punchers in the division, compiling 37 victories, 35 by knockout, against just 2 defeats. Rodriguez captured the WBA, NABA, and WBC Mexican heavyweight championships along the way. But the fights that ultimately transformed him weren't confined to the boxing ring. Rodriguez survived a near-fatal knife attack, endured a profound personal struggle with depression, and eventually underwent a religious conversion that changed the trajectory of his life. He's the author of When the Lights Go Out, From Survivor to Champion, published in 2016. Today, he's the host of Nino's Corner, where he's built a large audience exploring subjects conventional media often won't touch. His conversations have ranged from government secrecy and intelligence agencies to biblical prophecy, Christianity, UFOs, ancient mysteries, and alternative history. But there's another side to Nino's story. He's also a UFO experiencer. An encounter near New Mexico's White Sands missile range helped launch him down a rabbit hole that has led to an extraordinary possibility. Perhaps some UFOs aren't extraterrestrial spacecraft at all. Perhaps we're dealing with an intelligence that is interdimensional, spiritual, or something for which our modern vocabulary is completely inadequate. Could the beings we call aliens today be connected to the entities ancient people called angels, demons, fallen angels? Could something be interacting with humanity while deliberately concealing its true nature? And could the UFO mystery ultimately be part of a much older struggle between good and evil? Tonight, we're leaving politics outside the ring, and exploring the mysteries that have changed the way David Nino Rodriguez sees reality itself. David Nino Rodriguez, welcome to Coast AM. How are you?
1: Thank you for having me. I'm doing great. Thank you.
0: My great pleasure. And before we get anywhere near UFOs, I want to talk about the fighter. What was it about boxing that grabbed you in the first place?
1: It started off as, you know, I was a very young child. I was 5 years old. I was picked on a lot. And, I was, basically thrown into the gym by my father at a very young age. I was coming home with a busted lip, a black eye, things of that nature. And I was only 5 or 6 years old. But back then in the, 70s, 80s, right? You came home with you come home and the lights go on. And it was a completely different upbringing than it is today. Kids were given free rein to do what they want, which I think is absolutely just crazy. Crazy to think about that we were allowed to do the things we were doing back then. But I would come home with a busted lip, a black eye, things like that. And he finally had enough. And he said, I know you're not continually falling off your bike. I'm taking you to the boxing gym, and that's what happened. He took me to the boxing gym and literally just left me there. And the boxing gyms even back then were not like today. They weren't these white collar, workout gyms where people pay for classes. It was in the ghetto, and it was in the barrio. And he left me there, and that's where I learned how to fight. That's how I learned how to stick up for myself, and I started developing, I would say, the most, one of the most vicious hooks, left hooks in boxing for sure. So that's where it all started for me.
0: 37 wins, 35 knockouts, many of those in the first round. When did you first realize I can really hurt people with these hands?
1: I've always said, you either go into boxing because you're hungry. It takes a lot more than athletic ability. You're either hungry or you have serious issues. I had serious issues. And so for me, it was like, I just possessed a power in both my hands. And I started realizing that probably at a very young age, around 8 or 9, but really around 12 and 13. When I started really knocking out grown men, and I'm talking, 200 plus, football players and baseball players and athletes that would come to do summer camps at the gym where I was training at Rocky's, bar and gym. It was a bar and a gym. So it was a bar and had a gym in the back. And I had this unbelievable technique and power, and I was able to just put grown men on their backs. and it was a phenom. You know, it was like, I was like the local phenom. I was this kid that could just tap guys on the chin and bam, they were out. And it just, it stayed with me my entire life. And that left hook never left me. My right hand was just as powerful. And, I just became this knockout, artist. And ultimately that was my downfall. I gotta be honest, because I think I neglected the complete art of boxing because I was just such a powerful puncher, that I never really, this is going to sound absolutely insane, but I never really learned how to conventionally box properly in the way that I should have. I was just a very explosive, dynamic combination puncher. And, that just lasted my entire career until I finally just, you know, burnt out in my mid 30s and finally lost. And that was just, and that's a whole story. That's a whole nother story.
0: Right.
1: Right there, you know.
0: What would you say, just very quickly, the absolute high point of your boxing career, the night when you thought, this is exactly what I was born to do?
1: There was many, many fights. There was many fights, but probably the big one was when I was fighting on pay-per-view with Holyfield, on the co-main event of Holyfield, and I knocked out the 7-foot giant in the second round, and people knew it was a real deal. He was undefeated. I was undefeated. Both of us put our records on the line, and I put him out. You know, I took him out quite easily, to be honest with you. And I knew from there, and I think my success scared me. I think I was going through these guys so easily that it scared me. And that was my demise. That's what led to my demise.
0: Mm. Heavyweight boxing, I would imagine, can build up the ego pretty quickly. Did success ever cause you to lose sight of who you were?
1: Absolutely. Yeah. It made me lose sight in everything. I mean, I always stayed very close to God. I was raised in a Catholic background. I was an altar boy. You know, I was raised in a Catholic school, but I was always a troublemaker. I always defied all the teachers' requests and any kind of rule. I was kind of a bad kid, you know. I was always stepping over the line, testing authority. But I mean, for me, to be quite honest with you, it was boxing was my saving grace. Without boxing, I probably would have ended up in prison. You know, and I mean this seriously. I probably would have been in prison or a criminal. You know, I dropped out of school at a very, you know, as a sophomore in high school, and I would have went a different direction, but boxing literally saved my life. It caused a lot of tragedy in my life towards the end, but it definitely saved me in my teens and 20s.
0: And then when the cheering stops, the lights go out, you know, the title of your book, and suddenly you're no longer Nino, the most dangerous puncher, Nino the heavyweight. Who are you then?
1: Ooh, let me tell you, that was the dark night of the soul. Like when people talk about the dark night of the soul, boy, do I know what that means. And I hope I can help a lot of people with that, because my life got nuked when my career ended and it was over and I had to hang the gloves up against my willing to at the time. It really affected me, and it sent me spiraling into a 10-year depression, but I knew it was coming. You know, I had my peak around 28 years old, 31 years old. And then after that is when, you know, I got knifed. I overdosed on drugs. 2011, I overdosed. I died twice in 2011. I'll just say that. I died twice. In February, after a fight, I went out, partied, overdosed on a lot of drugs, flatlined. They had to bring me back with a defibrillator, came back, won two more belts. And then in the end of that same year, December, was walking out of a bar, and some thugs came up behind me, or they surrounded me, and slit my throat from my ear to my lip, lost over 2 pints of blood, fell down, and my friend got viciously stabbed with me, and I almost lost my life again. And at that point, I was 36-0, undefeated, against all doctors' requests, family, friends, telling me not to get back in the ring, you know, go see therapists, do this and that. Oh, I took 369 stitches in my face from my ear to my lip. 369.
0: Wow.
1: And I went back in the ring, got knocked out, and that's when it began. That's when the demons came out, and I had to really face myself and really think about what the hell I was going to do next. And that wasn't it. You know, so I went from 36-0 to now 36-1. I lost against Darnell Wilson, a guy that I should have beat. All by all means, he was a tune-up fight. Lost all bearings, lost all sight of who I was. I didn't even know who I was, to be quite honest with you. I've been doing this all my life, boxing all my life. I had no idea. Zero idea of who I was. I literally was starting over as a baby in life. Like, that's where I started back from. I was basically starting all over as a baby.
0: What ultimately saved you? What prevented you from going over the cliff?
1: Well, I did go over the cliff. You know, for me, I fell into a very dark, dark and deep depression. I was fighting a lawsuit. I was from my old team. I broke up with my old team. I had nothing I could do. I had no trade or skill that I thought of that I even wanted to do. I was broke. I was couch surfing. I was literally went from hero to zero in no time flat. I mean, just like that, hero to zero. And now I'm basically suicidal, putting a gun to my head almost every night, basically, and every morning. And this lasted 10 years. Okay.
0: Oh, so my.
1: When people want to say about, you know, I felt like I was in a prison of hell for 10 years. And I'm not telling this story for people to feel sorry for me. I'm hoping it reaches somebody that needs it, and hopefully it helps them. Because the one thing that I never lost sight in and I never lost faith in was God. And a lot of people will say, well, you know, Bible beater over here. No, I didn't read the Bible. I didn't go to church. I just knew that there was a greater, superior, presence, and, you know, that a super consciousness or an omnipresent force that I felt and I knew had bigger plans for me, but it was going to take me getting my act together and straightening up to achieve whatever God wanted me to do. And at that time, I just couldn't let the devil win. I had to somehow fight back. And so this entire time for 10 years, I'm getting DUIs. I'm going to jail. I'm getting out of jail. I'm getting another DUI. Waking up in jail, wondering how I even got there. Wondering if I killed somebody in a vehicle accident. I mean, it was literally the worst time of my life, those 10 years after boxing. But I never lost faith in God. I always knew I was going to come out of it somehow, some way. And that is what is so important, in my story.
0: It sounds like a living hell. 10 years you endured that. Very quickly, we're just rolling into a break here at the bottom of the hour. Do you think that boxing was preparing you for something beyond boxing, teaching you about fear and deception?
1: Absolutely. Boxing wasn't my path, which was hard for me to believe. You could have never told me anything different when I was coming up and I was a top prospect in the world. But now, hindsight's 2020, it was preparing me for things much bigger.
0: When we come back, we're going to talk about your UFO encounter. David Nino Rodriguez, the most dangerous puncher, stays with us right here on Coast to Coast AM.

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1: And I wanted to talk to you anyway about the UFO reports, what you think of them.
2: The best thing about it is it's really exciting. We got complete vindication because basically what happened was is the government admitted that we don't know what these spots, these objects, these bright lights are, but basically you can help the government because the thing we're finding out

0: is government's not that bright, and they need our help. So that's where Coast to Coast AM comes in, and George Norrie comes in. Because you're going to have people on here that will give the government investigators an idea where to look, how to look, and what to look for. So it really does a lot of validation of the history of this show. And this is a huge step forward to getting to the truth, because for the first time, we have the U.S. government admitting that there's something to this. Really admitting there's something to this. And that's the big step for all of us.
1: Hello, everybody. I'm Tony Cantillo, your fresh grocer. 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If you want a great recipe of cluster tomato sauce, log on to TonyCantillo.com.
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1: Hey, welcome back. Mott the Hoople, All the Young Dudes. David Bowie wrote this one and handed it to Mott the Hoople when the band was reportedly on the verge of breaking up. Not a bad little rescue package. The Pentagon has just released another unresolved UAP video, and this one's a little different. Military sensors captured six spherical objects moving together over the Middle East in 2025, reportedly traveling around 480 miles an hour and repeatedly changing direction. Six objects moving together, changing course. The Pentagon says the footage isn't clear enough to determine their size, distance, or what they were actually, or what they actually were. And no, they're not saying extraterrestrials, but after analysis, they still can't identify them. So what was flying in formation over the Middle East at nearly 500 miles an hour? For now, officially, nobody knows. You can check out the video and read more of the story in the carousel up at coasttocoastam.com. You know the stories that start with, okay, you're probably not going to believe this. Well, those are our kind of stories. 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Come for the mystery. Stay because things just got weird. My guest is former heavyweight champion and UFO experiencer David Nino Rodriguez. And tonight we're talking UFOs, interdimensional beings, and the possibility that the phenomenon may be spiritual in nature. More of our conversation on Coast to Coast AM.

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0: Former heavyweight boxing champ David Nino Rodriguez is with us. And before we get to your encounter at White Sands Missile Range, or near White Sands, David, you just described in harrowing detail this 10 years of living hell that you endured, battling depression and alcoholism and drug abuse and surviving a knife attack. How did you eventually, you know, crawl back? How did you survive ultimately?
1: It took a leap of faith. You know, they say take a leap of faith and the net shall appear, right? So for me, it was finally taking that leap, and that was to quit alcohol and drugs. I mean, I had no promise things would get better. I had no guarantee, but I kept feeling this nudge in my soul, this voice saying, quit drinking. You have to quit drinking. And I kept feeling this and hearing it. And I was just like, man, I'm just getting started. You know, what are you talking about? You know, the night's just starting. Quit drinking. You know, I kept feeling this in my soul, and it got louder and louder and louder. And finally, I remember exactly where I was. It was in 2019 at December 26th. I'm at a bar. Bunch of friends are there. I'm looking at them. They're about 5 years older than me. And then all of a sudden, it just dawned on me, where do you want to be in 5 years? And I looked at my friends and I just saw them sloppy and intoxicated. And I looked at myself in the mirror that was behind the bar. It was at Lloyd's Pub. That's the name of the bar we were at, the local, you know, watering hole. And, you know, I'm looking in the mirror at myself, and I'm just sweating and just double chin. I'm just looking heavy and just disgusting, and I just was not happy with what I saw. And I had a beer in one hand, and I had a tequila shot in the other. And I looked at it, and I go, if I don't stop right now, you will continue drinking like this, and you'll either be dead in prison or on the streets in 5 years. I just knew it. And I looked in the mirror and I looked down at the beer and I go, man, what have I got to lose? I go, if I go home and I pull the trigger, how could I ever face God and say, oh, I gave you a chance, when knowing I never, ever gave God a chance? And what would be giving God the chance? Quitting. You know, he's getting the crappy end of the deal, right? Quit drinking. And then I can say, and if things are still bad, then I can say I could pull the trigger. Then I can pull the trigger and know that I tried everything. So I looked down at the bar. I looked down at the beer in the shot, and I put it down. I didn't even touch it. And I said, okay, all right, I'm going to go for it. I'm going to give God a chance. And I'm out. And I just threw a peace sign to everybody, and they were kind of looking at me kind of confused. And I walked out of the bar, and I never went back. And that's going to be 7 years now. Never went back. And I'm completely sober. Since then. So my life changed drastically. Drastically.
0: Okay. Yeah. I'll say. So take us back to your encounter near White Sands Missile Range. Where were you? Who was with you? What did you see?
1: So this is very important, because this is something that I've never talked about on the radio or on a podcast or anywhere. And it's basically just something that's untouched. No one talks about it. It's woo woo. It's weird. It's crazy. There's really no place for it, right? Except for Coast to Coast AM. And, so if we're going to go down this rabbit hole, let me take you down there properly. So, I have always told my mother when I was very, very young, 4 or 5 years old, that I would see visitors, and they laughed it off. But I would always run to her room and jump in bed with her. My parents at a very young age scared out of my mind, and they'd have to go in my room and check for monsters. You know, what kids are always scared, you know, what kids, complain about or they're scared of, right? You know, common, but I would vividly tell her these visitors are not. They're coming into my room and they're going through the walls. I would say things like that. And she would just look at me like, oh, Davey's imagination. But now looking back on these visitors, I remember there was always a young girl with them, and there was two to three of these, what we would now call grays. And they wouldn't come through any conventional way. They would just come through the walls. And I remember I would see them around my bed, and then next morning these memories really didn't even start. I would run into my parents' room scared after seeing something like this, but the next morning it would just be gone. I would forget it. And they didn't start really coming back into my memory until I was about in my 30s. I would say early 30s.
0: Through hypnosis, so, or just a conscious memory?
1: No, I just started really remembering what they looked like and how I was visited more than once, more than twice. I don't remember if they had ill intent or whatever. I just remember they would scare me. So me being scared, I figured it had to be demonic, right? Because why would I have so much fear and terror? And there it was terror. And I very much remember that now, that I'm older, with everything, like I said, hindsight's 20/20. So that's important to note. Okay. So just file that back. Before I got sober, I was with a girlfriend and we were driving through New Mexico. We were going to Ruidoso, and on the way to Ruidoso is Alamogordo, White Sands. And it's, if anyone knows the history of White Sands, the atomic bomb, the whole thing, there's a lot of, people say there's underground bases. There's all kinds of stuff in New Mexico, man, going up to Dulce, New Mexico, Philip Schneider. I mean, there's a lot of rich history, Roswell, the whole thing. And I'm from this area. This is where I grew up my entire life. So it was before I quit drinking. So that's also very important to note. Before I quit drinking, we were on our way up to Ruidoso, which obviously Alamogordo's on the way. We stop at a restaurant there. We eat, and we're coming out of the restaurant, and it's late. It's about 9 o'clock. Got to hit the road. We got about another hour and some change to get up to Ruidoso, maybe less than that. And as we're coming out of the restaurant, I was like, wow. And I look at her, and I say, I'll leave her name out. I said, look at that. And she goes, oh my gosh. She goes, what is that? And it looked beautiful. It was a clear, dark night. And all you see are these beautiful, like Christmas lights, it looked like, in the sky, changing color and disappearing. And another one would light up and then disappear. And another one would light up and disappear. And then there'd be 10, and then there'd be 100. And they were just spectacular. They were gorgeous. And I go, man, I got, no one's going to believe me. I go, do you have your phone? She goes, no, I left it in the car. I go, well, I got mine. Let me try to pull it out and let me record this. No one's ever going to believe me. I pull my phone out, and right when I pointed at the sky, boom, they're gone. They're just gone. Mm-hmm. It's like they knew I was going to record them. It was a crazy, I looked at her going, you saw what I saw, correct? She goes, absolutely, I did. I go, you are my witness, correct? Yes. So we get in the truck, right? And I'm like, we're looking everywhere for him. We don't see him anymore. And it's about another 30 minutes we're driving. And then finally we're going up into the mountains of Ruidoso, and we're driving. I mean, we're talking about it the whole time. I'm like, damn it. No one's ever going to believe I saw what I saw. And then all of a sudden, boom, there they are again, right in front of us. And this time we're kind of the only car on the road. And it's right above like my truck, which we look in the sky now. Obviously, they're probably about 10,000 feet up, I would imagine.
0: Okay.
1: And we're looking at them, and once again, it's a cluster. It's a cluster of them. Amber. I would say the best way to explain the color was amber, and white, dim shades of yellow, and then go.
0: Are they just
1: amber.
0: Hovering? Or are they moving around? Or are they just hovering, stationary?
1: Hovering state. Well, I guess you could say stationary, but they were turning off and then turning on in other parts of the sky. Like there was multiple, like what I guess you would call ships.
0: Right.
1: And so I pulled over and we got out and we just stared at them. I go, okay, now I'm not going to take out my phone because I don't want them to disappear. And I go, no. And she tells me, she goes, no, I don't, I think you were just imagining that. I think we can record them. She goes, let's try to get them on our phones. So I go, no, hold on. Let's look at this a little bit longer because it's beautiful. And they were right over my truck, about 10,000 feet high. And they're just making these amazing formations. And it was almost like they were dancing for us. Mm. And we were just looking at each other the whole time. I was like, this is amazing. This is absolutely.
0: Did you stop the car and get out at this point? Did you stop the car and get out?
1: We pulled over and got out and we're looking up. And then I go, okay, let's see if they'll let us record. And I took out my phone. She took out her phone and gone. Boom. They all turned off.
0: Again. Wow.
1: Yep. And at that point, we just sat there for a while. We put our phones down. We were hoping they'd come back. They never came back. We sat out there probably for another 10 minutes maybe. And we just looked around and we were just looking at each other like, wow, this was just, nobody's ever going to believe us. We have no proof on this. So we get out, we get back in the car and my truck and we drive back. We could drive to Ridoso and we talked about it right here and there for as long as I knew her. Interesting thing though. Another thing people have to file back. When I met my wife, okay, this is years later. We were standing outside in Santa Fe and we had someone take a picture of us and I have the picture. There's two orbs above us and, above me and my wife outside of Santa Fe, New Mexico, and it's hovering over our hotel and they're symmetrical. And it's like one above her and one above me
0: at night. And,
1: yep. At night, white orbs,
0: white orbs. Okay.
1: Yes. So reason I'm telling these stories after I saw after I had that encounter with the first girl that I was with, it was shortly after that, that I found the strength within myself. And I have no clue. I have no idea if it's connected or not. I don't know, but I just quit drinking. I believe it was just a few months after that. So if that happened in the summer of 2019, let's say, I can't remember, it was spring, summer, or early fall of 2019. I quit at the end, December 26th of 2019 drinking. So I don't know if there's a connection, but I do know that I started getting downloaded with a lot of information that I feel. I started having dreams of America. And I don't know when what point in time this is, but I started having a lot of dreams about civil unrest, a lot of dreams about civil chaos, of where the country was going, where it's headed. I don't know if it's still a timeline we're on, but I started having a lot of downloads, and to the point that one time I was laying, and see, this is something I cannot talk about on other podcasts or radio shows, because they just don't allow that space, but I can on here, so I'm going to. There was a time I was laying in bed, and this was after I saw those ships. I was laying in bed shortly after I made the viral video that put me on the map for my podcasting, got millions of views when I was talking about adrenochrome and children, and celebrities that were doing this, you know, drinking that stuff, and it really hit home.
0: Pretty dark stuff, yeah,
1: dark ritualistic stuff. I made a video about it nonchalant. I didn't mean for it to go viral. I had no intention of that, but it did, and it was completely organic. It was nothing I tried to do, it really put me on the map for my podcasting and things like that, which happened organically. But I remember I was laying in bed and I started falling asleep. I was actually in my parents' house in my niece's room, and I just was falling asleep on the bed. And all of a sudden I felt a jolt hit me through the core of my body, and my eyes opened up. The ceiling fan turned on and started almost flying off the roof, and the TV that hasn't worked in 10 years just

0: super, super and fast.
1: When you're getting these downloads, are you just getting like images flashing in your head?
0: Images.
1: And are you writing these things down? Are you like in a journal or?
0: Yes, I've written a lot of them down. It's always of a time where in America, where there's some kind of strife and civil unrest, and it's a time that's coming. I firmly believe it's coming.
1: But you also, although you say you don't know if it's connected, it sounds like you suspect it also may have these downloads. You said cleansed you, like this may have led you to give up alcohol, given you the strength to give up alcohol.
0: Absolutely. Yeah, because I feel that I still believe, and that is why I question what these things are, and I believe they're interdimensional. I believe they're spiritual. I don't doubt that some of them come from other planets. I don't believe it's a propulsion system. I believe these are spiritual beings. I believe watchers or our guardians or our guides. And I do believe that in my opinion that I call it spiritual physics. They defy all physics here on Earth, but
1: they certainly do. David, sorry, I got to jump in here. Yeah. We're going to jump in here and take a timeout as we approach the top of the hour. David Nino Rodriguez stays with us right here on Coast to Coast AM.

0: From ABC News, I'm Brian Clark. Global conflicts loom at this week's United Nations General Assembly. One of them, the war in Iran, where the U.S. military actions lasted for more than 200 days. ABC's Karen Hwaz, more on President Trump's most recent comments.
1: The president says he's in deciding mode on Iran, weighing three options: wiping Iran out, letting them rot economically, or making a deal. In his words, "My question is, if and when do I blow the entire nation up?"
0: President will host China's Xi Jinping at the White House this week. On Sunday, Treasury Secretary Scott Bessent met with China's vice premier and said AI security was a top issue.
2: The U.S. has proposed that we have a notification mechanism between the two countries.
0: He said it would be used for incidents that involve national security.

0: relating to AI, and that the two sides agreed to meet again. Latest violence involving ICE agents occurred in Austin, Texas, Sunday. A Venezuelan man was shot by at least one ICE agent, and now local leaders are demanding transparency.
1: Wilbur Rafael Garces Perez is thought to have been delivering DoorDash when he was stopped and shot by ICE agents. The Department of Homeland Security says the 28-year-old is in the country illegally and was tagged for deportation.
2: As mayor of the city of Austin, I'm very angry about this.
1: Kirk Watson wants local police involved in the investigation.
2: A person being shot on the streets of Austin by someone purporting to be law enforcement, particularly when it's ICE.
1: Garces Perez was treated for a gunshot wound to the torso and turned over to ICE. Jim Ryan, ABC News.
0: It's Yom Kippur, the holiest day of the year in Judaism, and a police officer was shot outside of a synagogue in Ontario, Canada last night. Authorities have not detailed a motive, but the gunman said to be in life-threatening condition in a hospital. That synagogue is closed today for services. 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
15: A Carnival cruise ship had to make a U-turn to search for a man who jumped overboard into the waters off Mexico. A representative for Carnival confirmed that a male guest jumped overboard while the ship was sailing from Mexico to Long Beach. The governor says he's trying to protect California elections before the midterm.
16: The chain of custody to protect our vote by mail process, to protect our equipment, and to make it a felony if anyone gets in the middle of that chain of custody.
17: He says the bills will prevent President Trump from sending in masked men to intimidate voters.
16: He knows he's going to lose the election. Only way he can win is to rig the election before one vote is cast.
17: I'm Jason Campadonia.
15: A former South Lake Tahoe mayor facing a federal wire fraud charge for allegedly embezzling nearly $390,000 from a local church. That's the latest. I'm Bob Montague.
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19: From the KFBK Traffic Center, overnight work, north and southbound Highway 160, Del Paso Boulevard, reduced lanes, and on the northbound side, the Del Paso Boulevard off-ramp partially closed, while on the southbound side, the on-ramp is partially closed, all work until 5 a.m. Highway 99, northbound connector ramp to eastbound 50 is closed until 4, and the sweeper trucks are working tonight, north and southbound 99, San Joaquin County line to Broadway until 5:30. Eastbound I-80, Yolo County, West Sacramento, Reed Avenue off-ramp and on-ramp closed until 5 a.m., and eastbound I-80, the southbound 113 connector ramp.

0: alternating lane closures until 5. And the eastbound 80 Old Davis Road off-ramp also closed until 5. Traffic on the 10s every 10 minutes. Mornings and afternoons, KFBK News Radio.
1: Now, Sacramento weather.
2: Overnight, partly cloudy, a low 56 to 60. Sunny skies Monday, a high 82 to 86. And then sunshine on Tuesday, a high 84 to 88. Another sunny day on Wednesday, it'll be a bit warmer, a high 90 to 94. I'm AccuWeather Steve Williams on KFBK.
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8: Van Morrison, Wild Night. Van actually cut an early version of this years before it finally surfaced on Tupelo Honey in 1971. So apparently that Wild Night took a while to arrive. Some of the people building and studying artificial intelligence are now asking a pretty unsettling question. What happens if we lose control of it? Researchers interviewed by NBC News warn that future self-improving AI could potentially hack security systems, manipulate political leaders, even interfere with military infrastructure. One researcher went so far as to describe a scenario in which a superhuman AI could effectively stage a coup against a government. And we may not need superintelligence for things to get dangerous. Experts say today's AI could already help bad actors with sophisticated biological research, while militaries are rapidly integrating AI into battlefield and command systems. Not everybody buys the doomsday scenario. Some researchers argue the extinction talk is wildly overblown or distracts us from problems AI is causing right now. So forget the Terminator for a moment. What happens when the machine becomes smarter than the people who are supposed to control it? 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We understand. So keep going with the official Coast to Coast AM YouTube channel, packed with fascinating interviews, unforgettable moments, and plenty more trips down the rabbit hole. 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More Coast, more strange, whenever you want it. David Nino Rodriguez says his encounter near White Sands changed the way he looks at UFOs. And we're going back inside that experience next on Coast to Coast AM.
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0: David Nino Rodriguez stays with us, boxing most dangerous puncher and former heavyweight champion, WBA, NABA, and WBC Mexican heavyweight champion, and also the author of When the Lights Go Out, From Survivor to Champion, published in 2016, and today the host of a wildly successful YouTube channel, Nino's Corner. We'll tell you how to watch a little bit later. But right now we were talking about this strange incident. As you're driving through the through New Mexico, you see these white lights, the sky lights up like a Christmas tree, and then you begin receiving these downloads in the middle of the night. You wake up and television is going haywire, the ceiling fan flying off, the practically flying off. You're receiving all of this very dark information, almost sounds like prophecy. I mean, you know, one of my favorite movies is Network, and this Howard Beale character who becomes, you know, he's receiving some sort of a transmission. Did you ever think at this point that you were losing your mind?
1: No, I felt very calm, and I felt very at peace with it. I wasn't scared. It was a strange thing. These visions I was having was, I want to say, I believe it was options. I believe it was it was alternate timelines. I think it was a future I think we're gonna see at some point, that I don't think it's gonna be as bad as people think. Okay, in other words, let me just stop myself for a second. Hold on. So what I think this is timeline convergence. I think it's alternate timelines. I think what I was witnessing, what I'm seeing in these visions is, what seems so out of, just so wildly creative. It's not my imagination. I was having these real, not only dreams, but very real visions of a very chaotic environment. Civil unrest in America. I saw things happening like the George Floyd riots, the BLM stuff, the civil unrest, the chaos that we've already seen. I've seen all this already. And I am telling you, there's more to come. How bad is this going to get? I don't believe it's going to be as bad as it was initially supposed to get. But I do believe that we are coming into a timeline convergence, and we are going into a better future. I think humanity is going into a much better place, a golden age, as some people would say. But I think it's going to be a very, very bumpy road, and I think it could start around November. But yeah, I've had these visions for a while, and I do believe it's almost prophetic. I mean, I've never talked about this before, so this is the first time I've talked about this on your show.
0: Well, I'm honored that you're sharing it with us here. So, you think that these downloads and these visions were precipitated by your seeing these lights in the sky in New Mexico?
1: They only happened afterwards. That's all I can say. They only happened afterwards. And that's why I've always felt this drive and this passion to do what I do. And I've really been lit on fire to do what I'm doing with my podcast and the shows. And that's why I have such a drive to do what I'm doing. Because I feel like we can divert all of this. It doesn't have to be this bad. It doesn't have to get as bad as what I saw. And that is what is fueling me to do what I'm doing today.
0: So I want to go back to your childhood again, when you saw these entities coming through your bedroom wall. And in one case, there was a little girl with them, or a female humanoid, perhaps, I don't know. And you felt, because of that fear, you sensed that what you were witnessing then was demonic. Is that somehow related to the lights in the sky and your downloads? I mean, are we talking about the flip side of the same thing?
1: I think it was something different because, yeah, I remember them coming through the walls. They were very staticky, like a frequency. Fading in and out. And I mean, I can remember that clearly. But the same thing in the sky, but I felt more awestruck by the lights in the sky, and I felt at peace. I didn't feel fear. I believe all of this is spiritual. I think we got this all wrong. I think we've got this all wrong. I think what this is, I think they reside outside of this matrix, outside of this dimension. And they're able to consciously peek into ours. I don't think they're, you know, these ships, they're flown consciously in my mind. And I believe that they are, you know, what they then called heavenly angels or demonic or demons, right? I think this is purely spiritual. I think this is purely spiritual. And that's the feeling that I get. And I think the government is going to try to make us believe that this is not, that's not the case. That these are interplanetary, that they're coming from other galaxies, which could be maybe some of them. But from what I'm getting, I believe this is purely spiritual. And they're peeking into our reality, and they're using vehicles that defy all physics, because they're spiritual physics. Right. We will never be able to figure it out because it's completely spiritual.
0: So when we hear the term interdimensional, and maybe we're just parsing terms here, but I mean, interdimensional could mean another physical dimension. It could mean another plane of consciousness, or it could mean the spiritual realm. When you hear that term interdimensional, what do you think it is? I mean, you mentioned spiritual realm, but is it
1: all of the above? What you just stated, I'm open to all of that, right? But I believe that humanity is going through a shift right now, and I believe all eyes on us. It's a spiritual battle. It's a spiritual war for what direction we're going to go. And I think we're in the middle of it right now. Call it Armageddon, the apocalypse, whatever you want to say. I think we are now in it. And I think, and I believe, I mean, just ask anybody. You can ask anybody on the street. They'll tell you, yeah, this is the craziest time to be alive. Look what's happening. Everybody will agree with that. I mean, we're seeing things happen now in the last 3 years, 5 years that we could never have imagined. Look how AI is just all of a sudden taking over with, you know, no permission pass. No, just, I'm here. Thank you very much. All of a sudden, the elephant in the room is right in front of all of us and just do it and stampeding. You know what I'm saying? It's like, it's unbelievable to see how fast this is advancing, and kind of all of our heads are spinning and nobody.
0: Yeah, it does feel different. I mean, people have been talking about end times since, well, I would imagine, let's say, for example, in Russia in 1917, you know, when the Bolshevik Revolution started, I'm sure there were many people who thought this is the end of days. I'm sure when Constantinople fell to the Ottomans, people, but you know, when was that? The 1400s, people were saying this is the end of days. But this, I mean, it does feel different this time. But I want to ask you about this idea of these spiritual entities or interdimensionals. And I think we're on the same page here, actually. I don't believe they're necessarily extraterrestrials either, but people will always come back to me and say, well, if they are non-physical, why do they need physical craft? I mean, do they need to create a physical manifestation in order to enter our reality? Or why do spiritual entities need a machine?
1: I think I think they materialize in this dimension, and they can dematerialize just as easy. I think we have garnered some of their technology. I do believe that there's a huge gray area. There's no possible way you could say it's either black or white, right? This is a massively gray area. And for me to sit here and tell anybody that I believe it's black and white is just ridiculous. Who am I to say that? I don't know. I think it's a massively gray area. I think, yes, they could be coming from other parts of the galaxy, other parts of the universe. But I do believe, from what I've seen personally, just my experiences, this is spiritual. And the connection to me is spiritual. And I believe that, you know, if you see a lot of videos of these creatures, or whatever you want to call them, they're able to almost be invisible. You know, a lot of people talk about the grays, the reptilians. They can materialize and dematerialize in our reality. How do you explain that? And yes, we would call it, it's either a very advanced technology, or simplest terms, you could just say, well, it's spiritual. But obviously they have something. They're coming from a different frequency. You know, best way to explain it is back in, you know, the 70s and 80s, when you were in your car, you would, if people remember the radios back then, like people would get Coast to Coast AM, and you would, it would blur with other channels, right? Until you got the right frequency. Well, that's kind of what they do. They, I think they're able to dial into our frequency and manifest themselves or materialize and then dematerialize. You know, and that's what I think all of this is about. And we can't seem to figure it out. And I think the government, is, you know, was or is getting ready to play this alien card where they'll, you know, they're going to try to take us from the uppercase G, God, and make us believe that we were, you know, seated. And this is just my opinion, by the lowercase G. And they're going to play this elaborate alien card to where, you know, they come as our saviors and save us from World War III or some kind of apocalypse or Armageddon. And we look at them as our gods, when really, in, I believe they could be the Nephilim or the fallen. And it's all deception. It's all demons or these spiritual beings masquerading as aliens. And that's where my gut is taking me.
0: Yeah. I mean, even Jacques Vallée and others have pointed to similarities between modern UFO encounters. And then we have these older accounts of fairies and demons and supernatural beings. I mean, how do we account for, people seem to have two kind of different or separate, alien abduction experiences. One is absolutely a horror show. They're placed on some sort of an examining table. They're essentially, you know, prodded and tortured. And then others, people describe these, you know, wonderful experiences. In some cases, they claim to be healed after these encounters. So is that what we're talking about here? You know, an angelic encounter and a demonic encounter both happening in our world at the same time?
1: I think that very much could be it. And I think the forces that be that control humanity are losing grip. And I believe, you know, these, you know, like CERN, I think was specifically made to open portals. You know, just look at the ceremonies, the rituals they've had, for its opening, the opening ritual, the opening ceremony. I mean, there's too many things here that, you know, the elites do play with these things. They do have rituals. They are, you know, I had a guest on, Craig Lund, that talked to, you know, he wrote the book Silicon Satan. He talks about, he calls them almost fondly the Lucys, the Luciferians. It's a very real thing, you know, and these very top elitists are playing a different game, and they've been in control this entire time. And I think we need to wake up to that. And I think people are waking up to that. And I think, you know, this whole alien question is nothing more than part of the spiritual war. And I believe, and this is just my opinion, they are demonic entities, or some of them angelic, but the demonic ones are going to be masquerading as aliens. And I think we all need to be very aware of their deceit. Now, I'm not saying aliens don't exist. I'm not saying that. I'm just saying whatever the government's going to tell us is wrong.
0: You mentioned CERN. Did you see that video that was circulating on YouTube, supposedly showing a human sacrifice taking place, captured on someone's, I don't know, phone, right outside the CERN gates, as it were, at the entrance of CERN, some hooded figures stabbing someone. Now, some people claim it's a hoax. I don't know what to make of it. Have you seen that?
1: I have not seen that, but it does not surprise me. It doesn't surprise me. These people are very dark. I mean, it's a very sick world. And They have no regard for human life. And just to pivot for a second here, I think we are currently, they are in a race right now to take over humanity. And you ask, well, how are they doing that? AI. I think there's nothing more alien than AI. And I think they are building a digital prison right beneath our noses. And I believe AI is, I guess you could say the alien, right? I mean, if you were an alternate species or from another galaxy or even from another dimension or a spiritual demonic realm, whatever, the easiest way to take over humanity would do it right beneath their noses through AI. Data centers, flock cameras, the whole thing, everything they're building right now, super intelligence to match God. I'm telling you, this is... it's happening right beneath our noses right now. They are building this system, the B system.
0: We're heading into the bottom of the hour break, and then we'll open up the phone lines and take questions and comments on the other side. Very, very quickly, when you were in the boxing world, looking back now, do you think you had encounters with demons?
1: Absolutely, 100% yes. 100% yes.
0: All right. David Nino Rodriguez stays with us. Again, questions and comments after the break, right here on Coast to Coast AM.

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1: Madonna is set to open the MTV Video Music Awards September the 27th in L.A. with her first live performance at the show in 23 years. Hollywood Burbank Airport getting ready to open its brand new terminal.
2: I think it's an amazing design, just with the big sweeping design as you enter into the airport.
3: Nice, like very bougie.
4: Mike Christensen, the airport's public information officer, explained why the new terminal is necessary.
5: Obviously, our current terminal, 96 years old, so needless to say, we are not up to the FAA standards. Things have changed a lot.
4: And the verdict?
6: I'll be picking this over LAX.
4: The new terminal opens in October. I'm Rich Cassone.
1: Police warning residents in Southern California to check around their homes after a hidden camera was discovered in landscaping across the street from a recently burglarized home. That's the latest. I'm Bob Montague.
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7: From the KFBK Traffic Center, fix 50 work overnight on the eastbound side. Reduced lanes from the Yolo County line to the Cap City Connector until 5 and the connector to Mayhew Road until 6. Connector ramp closure eastbound 50 to northbound Cap City Freeway until 5, as well as the southbound 99 connector. Closed until 6, 15th Street slip off ramp, 16th Street slip on ramp, 26th Street slip on ramp, the 59th Street slip off ramp, 65th Street slip on ramp, and the Howe Avenue slip off ramp. Reduced lanes Folsom Boulevard to Bradshaw Road until 6, and reduce lanes between Folsom Boulevard and Sunrise until 5. Traffic on the 10s every 10 minutes, mornings and afternoons. 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
0: Now, Sacramento weather.
8: Partly cloudy overnight, a low 56 to 60. Sunshine on Monday, high Monday 82 to 86. For Tuesday, another sunny day, a high 84 to 88. Mostly sunny, a warmer day on Wednesday, a high 90 to 94. I'm AccuWeather Steve Williams on KFBK.
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1: Hey, welcome back. ELO, Do Ya. Before ELO made it famous, Jeff Lynne recorded Do Ya with his previous band, The Move. ELO's 1976 remake became the version everybody remembers. Say, here's one for the history books. There may be something hiding near King Tut's tomb. New radar and microgravity surveys have detected what researchers say could be underground tunnels about 30 meters from Tutankhamun's burial chamber. And here's where it gets interesting. Archaeologists have long wondered whether Queen Nefertiti's missing tomb might be hidden somewhere nearby. Now, nobody's claiming they've found her, not yet. They'll need physical access to know what's really down there. But after 3,300 years, the Valley of the Kings may still be keeping one very big secret. You can check out the rest of this story in the carousel up at coasttocoastam.com. And if you like where I take things when I'm behind the microphone, come with me a little farther down the rabbit hole on Richard Serrett's Strange Planet. 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My guest tonight fought heavyweights for a living. 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

0: 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Nino, how do we watch Nino's Corner?
1: 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And that's doing very well itself. That's on Apple and Roku.
0: And how do we get a copy of When the Lights Go Out? That was published back in 2016.
1: Amazon. Anyone can just go to Amazon and order a book there. Or if you go to the General's Tent on ninoscorner.tv, I think you get a copy, a signed copy as well. So,
0: and I want to give a plug out for your mom too, because I know you're caring for your elderly parents, and your mom wrote a book. How do we? What? Tell us about that briefly.
1: The Mexican Mix. Yeah. I'm suffering. Well, I am suffering. Both my parents have severe dementia. My mom has it very severe. They're in their last years, and my mom's what, 87. My dad's 91, and both bedridden. And so. Yeah, that was the last, real masterpiece, that was the final masterpiece, I guess you could say. She wrote that about 5 years ago, I want to say. I could be wrong, 5-6 years ago, but, it's on Amazon as well.
0: The Mexican Mix. All right. Are you still receiving downloads, as far as you can tell, from these entities?
1: Not that I can tell. This has just been the last, this happened around 2019 to 2021. And that was the real high strangeness for me. I wouldn't say fizzled out. I just got into my groove. I got into my flow, and things kind of tapered down a lot. So, from 2019 to 2021, it was really strange, a really strange time for me when my life was changing. And I felt like it was like 2020. And I think a lot of people can relate to this, was like a portal year. For a lot of people, it either made people or broke people. And I was, one of the people that really, made my new life and career during that time.
0: All right. Let's go to the phones on the wild card line. Adam is in Pascagoula, Mississippi, the scene of a pretty famous abduction case. Adam, welcome to Coast AM. You're on the line with David Nino Rodriguez. Go ahead.
2: Hey, Rich. Hey, David. My question is, do you believe these data centers could be used by bad aliens to usher in the Antichrist false prophet system at the end of the Bible, and whatever else could be known about this? What are your thoughts?
1: Yeah, I don't see any. I'll be honest. A lot of people say, oh, this is, we're in a race with China, and we got to get ahead of the ball. They always use China as the boogeyman. I think this, there's just nothing good can come out of this. I'm sorry. I don't want to be negative, but I mean, I believe when the Bible says, these times are coming. Hello, people. I think we're here, and I absolutely believe AI will be the mark of the beast. I do believe it's going to bring in the Antichrist. Yeah. I do feel that 100%.
0: Adam, thanks for the call.
1: I have a lot of people that go against me on that, but I just don't see anything good coming out of this. And the way they're building these so feverishly all over the place and using our precious resource, water, I don't know. I don't see anything good coming from this. And look how fast this stuff is developing, and how the speed in which it's just overtaking everything. It just started overtaking news anchors now. So, your movie stars and all that, it's taking all the jobs. What are people going to be left to do? That's my question to everyone out there. What are you going to do? You have all this free time on your hands. Well, they're going to take your arts and arts and crafts as well. I mean, they're going to take your movie business. They're already writing music songs. I mean, how many AI artists are out there now? I mean, this is getting insane.
0: Let's go east of the Rockies. Jeff is in Michigan. Jeff, welcome to Coast. Go ahead.
3: My thought is this. Parallel worlds, most scientists that now agree, they think pretty much they exist, multidimensional or however you want to say it. Now, it's up to our choices. When we make a choice here, it's not quite the same on a parallel world. It's a, you know, a different choice. So what I'm thinking is they've made different choices on these parallel worlds, and they're far more advanced than we are because they made better choices. And they may have even interacted with aliens or other entities, and I believe that they actually are coming to our dimension to influence us to make bad decisions so that they don't make the same decisions on their world, and so things go smooth for them while we suffer.
0: Interesting theory. What do you make of that, David?
1: Yeah, I mean, the universe is full of potentials, right? So I don't see how that. I think there's multiverses, timelines, with infinite potentials, you know, so each with the different choices that different civilizations have made or whatever. I think that, you know, I think this planet has been through this song and dance many times before, and we're coming into the next big choice, which is the Great Reset, and it's either we're either going to fail or make it through. And I think we're coming into that precipice within the next, I think, before 2030.
0: All right, let's go west of the Rockies. Mark is in Roseville, California. Good morning, Mark. Welcome to Coast.
4: Yeah, Mr. Rodriguez, I'm 100% behind you because I know a lot. The government knows. I was told in my garage, the government knows, but they have to lie about it.
0: You were told in your garage? Who was in the garage with you, Mark?
4: A family member that's high up in the things. And, anyway, it's a family member. And I was told, I showed them, and I said, here, put this in your office. And it's not allowed.
0: Put what in your office?
4: Photos of what I have. That everybody's been looking for.
0: All right.
4: I have a 50-second video of a rare event. And just recently, my son blew up the video, the pictures, and they're clear pictures of two objects that came from space. They're not drones. It's not an aircraft, an Airbus. They are UFO UAPs. And I sent the photos to Tom Danheiser to Coast to Coast.
0: All right. Well, you'll have a look at those, and maybe they'll end up on the Coast website. Mark, thanks for that. David, we were talking about timelines earlier, and then we were also talking about CERN and this Hadron Collider. And a couple of weeks ago when I was on Coast on a Friday night and I was talking about the Mandela effect, and yes, we were having some fun with it, but this idea that, so for example, the latest one is, for years, I was under the impression that Anne Rice wrote a novel called Interview with a Vampire. And now if you go online and check it out, it says Interview with the Vampire. And I thought, no way. Serious question.
1: I've always thought of it as with a vampire. Wow.
0: Yeah. Yeah. Go check it out on Google it right now. You'll see it. It's the movie and the book is Interview with the Vampire. And, you know, there's so many different examples of this. Do you think, this is a serious question, that that's what they're doing at CERN, that they are messing with the timeline?
1: I think it's a byproduct of whatever dimensions that they're blurring or opening up portals. Yeah, I think it's definitely a byproduct of it. I think that's some of the ramifications. I mean, I remember just the Snow White, right? Mirror, mirror on the wall. Now they're saying magic mirror on the wall. I don't ever remember it being that. It's bizarro world, man. It's the Twilight Zone, what we're living in. And I think this is only going to pick up speed. I believe that novelty is just going to continue spiking, and all the visions that I had of civil unrest and all that, it's coming. And I think I'm not trying to be a doomsday or anything like that. I think it's just the natural evolution of all of this. It's like we're going through a bottleneck of time and space, and I think everything's just collapsing on itself. And, look how fast a year goes now. I mean, a month feels like a week. A week feels like a day, you know? I mean, just because we have so many more options within a 24-hour period now. Everyone's distracted on their phones. You got your computers. There's 100 different ways to order a coffee. I mean, there's just more choices within a condensed period of time. And when you really look at everything, it's racing towards this epoch of time. What it is, I don't know. Does it collapse on itself? I mean, where is it going to go? It's like we're in warp speed overdrive going where? That's my question. Where is this going? Because it's getting faster.
0: Yeah, we are, as humans, it's like we're living at the speed of light. And we experience, I think, we experience more in one day than our ancestors, let's say 100 years ago, in an entire lifetime.
1: 100%.
0: Yeah. And we're not.
1: Do you remember being bored as a child? I do. I don't think kids are bored anymore.
0: Summer went on forever. After 2 weeks, I thought, I can't wait to get back to school.
1: Yep. I remember listening to the grandfather clock at my grandmother's house, laying there bored, listening to the air conditioner, nothing to do. And now kids have everything to do in a condensed period of time. In a 1 minute time frame, they do more than I did all day. You know,
0: exactly.
1: It's all on their phones, and it's unbelievable. It's crazy.
0: Lewis is in Pennsylvania. Lewis, good morning. Welcome to Coast.
5: Oh, Richard, thank you for taking my call. I have a comment and question for David. I'll listen off the air.
0: Go ahead.
1: Okay.
5: David, I really want to commend you, but somebody like yourself, a world-class athlete, let alone a heavyweight champion, you had that burning, burning fire that can pin it inside you. And so many people, when you're positioned, when it's time to go to another trade or another occupation, that fire, the thing that kept them going, the thing that you just can't quit. And a lot of people, it burns up, and it does them in. And it's so good to hear you come out the other side, okay? It's really great. But my question for you, David, is this. You know, let alone the Anthony Joshua against Tyson Fury, there's not one fight I'd pay to see today. What do you account for the total desolation of the heavyweight division, let alone boxing? Do you think it's CTE and mixed martial arts? Okay, I'll stop here. Thank you, Richard.
0: All right, great question, Lewis. What's happened to boxing?
1: It's a combination of a multitude of things, man. It's social media. The fighters are just not the same as they used to be. I was on the tail end of... You know, social media really took off in 2008, 9, 10. And I was at the tail end. That's when my career was really ending. It was a different mentality, a different mindset back then, man. Fighters were just a different breed of animal. Now every Tom, Dick and Harry's a fighter. Every guy's a MMA fighter out of his garage. They're not anomaly. They're not an anomaly anymore. And social media has ruined everything. Everyone's kind of got this silver spoon or this, they're lazy. They're just not the same type of breed of people they used to be. And not to mention, the talent pool is just lacking. I mean, fighters today, there's not as many people, you know, the fighters, there's not as many shows. I mean, back when I was fighting, there was hundreds of shows a year you could fight on and build your record and fight tough guys and come up. And now it's far and few between. It's just, you know, life has just got easier for so many people, and it's the world of instant gratification. So I think there's a lot of reasons, but, I'm with you on that. Besides Anthony Joshua and Tyson Fury, I don't really care to see any of them. And boxing is poorly promoted. And I think ultimately it's all going to go into the world of MMA anyway. And it's the

0: he was alive.
1: All right, Marianne, thank you for that. 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
1: Wow, what a pleasure speaking with you again, David. Thank you so much.
2: You got it, Richard. Thank you for having me.
1: All right, coming up, a woman who says she spent 70 years not just searching for Sasquatch, but communicating with them. Arla Collette Williams says they have families, personalities, even a connection to mysterious star people. Wait till you hear her story. Next on Coast to Coast AM.

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10: From ABC News, I'm Brian Clark. Three media organizations, CNN, MS Now, and Politico, say in a statement they're suing to restore their access to the White House. That's after reporters were denied entry to the White House complex, says ABC's Sophie Flay.
11: The president banning CNN, Politico, and MS Now from the White House because of their coverage. CNN calling that illegal as they were stripped of being part of today's presidential pool coverage. MS Now saying it will take all steps necessary to defend its First Amendment rights. Legal experts say the president's bans are likely unconstitutional.
10: Today, the president travels to New York City. He'll meet with Mayor Zoran Mamdani. Tomorrow, he'll address the UN General Assembly. It's where the war in Iran remains a key topic. On Sunday, the president told a Fox News reporter he's weighing three options: wiping Iran out, letting them, quote, rot economically, or making a deal. ABC's Karen Hua has more on the war's impact in the U.S.
12: The cost of the war is showing up at the pump. Regular gas averages $4.48 a gallon, up 17 cents in a week. Diesel set another record Sunday, $6.51.
10: It's been another shooting involving ICE agents, this time in Austin.

0: Texas, where a 28-year-old DoorDash driver was shot following a vehicle pursuit and turned over to immigration officials.
1: Within hours of the shooting of Wilbur Rafael Garces on X, the Department of Homeland Security said Garces Perez was in the country illegally and that it, the DHS, along with the FBI, will handle the investigation. Jim Ryan, ABC News.
0: It's Yom Kippur, the holiest day of the year in Judaism. A gunman opened fire at Sunday night services at a synagogue in Belleville, Ontario, injuring a police officer. 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
3: Californians overwhelmed by the November ballot, which lists over a dozen statewide propositions. Nearly 80% of likely voters say the number of propositions and complicated language make it difficult to navigate. The House has passed a bill that would require AM radio as standard equipment in new vehicles.
4: Supporters of the bill say AM radio remains an important source of local news and emergency information, especially when cellular or internet networks are disrupted. The bill, sponsored by Florida Republican Gus Bilirakis, would require automakers to provide AM radio without an additional fee. The measure could especially affect electric vehicle makers that have removed AM radio from some model. I'm Scott Carr.
3: The official start of autumn is this Tuesday. That's when the fall equinox occurs in the northern hemisphere. That's the latest. I'm Bob Montague.
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5: From the KFBK Traffic Center, overnight work, fix 50 on the westbound side. Reduced lanes from Mayhew Road to the Cap City Connector until 6 a.m. Hornet Drive slip-on ramp closed until 6, along with the 65th Street slip-on ramp and the 59th Street slip-on ramp. West Sacramento, westbound 50, Harbor Boulevard slip-on ramp is closed until 5. Cap City Freeway northbound, reduced lanes from the Elvis Rail Crossing to Exposition Boulevard until 5, with one lane closed on the northbound Exposition Boulevard off-ramp until 5, and southbound reduced lanes from Exposition Boulevard to the Elvis Rail Crossing until 5, along with a closure of the eastbound 50 connector ramp until 5. Traffic on the 10s every 10 minutes, mornings and afternoons, KFBK News Radio.
2: Now, Sacramento weather.
6: Overnight, partly cloudy, a low 56 to 60. Sunny skies Monday, a high 82 to 86. And then sunshine on Tuesday, a high 84 to 88. Another sunny day on Wednesday, it'll be a bit warmer, a high 90 to 94. I'm AccuWeather Steve Williams on KFBK.
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2: 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This morning,

0: Your host, Gordon Deal, partnering on AI. Good morning, I'm Gordon Deal, along with Nicole Murray. On this Monday, September 21st, glad you could be with us. Here's what we have for you this hour.
1: The U.S. and China are trying to map out a way to warn about national security issues involving artificial intelligence threats.
0: Republicans are now opening the spigots for campaign dollars to flow into battleground races ahead of the midterm elections.
1: An Immigration and Customs Enforcement agent has shot and wounded a man during a traffic stop in Austin, Texas.
0: And the sad state of America's dinner time.
2: DoorDash also has a feature for businesses where all of the employees can order from different restaurants and it all shows up at the same time. That's fine, but it also kind of misses something when you're not actually kind of sharing a meal and really kind of coming together and you know, engaging in all that entails.
0: Emily Stewart at Business Insider on how a growing number of Americans are eating by themselves. Police in Texas say a man has been shot and wounded by an Immigration and Customs Enforcement officer after a traffic stop in Austin. The man was in serious but stable condition after taking a bullet in the torso yesterday. The Department of Homeland Security confirmed the man, referred to as an illegal alien from Venezuela, was in federal custody pending approval. Austin Police Chief Lisa Davis.
3: This has happened in the city of Austin. The city of Austin deserves answers in what occurred. The mayor's demanding some answers. The city manager wants answers, and we're going to get those. We're going to get all those questions answered.
0: An immigration attorney representing the man's family identified him as 28-year-old Wilbur Perez. His lawyer's office said he's allegedly been released from the hospital and is in ICE custody at an unknown location. A large law enforcement presence was there with a crowd of 100 protesters. Austin authorities did not know where the involved federal agent is. Agents have left states after previous shootings nationwide. Republicans are reportedly opening up their campaign war chest 6 weeks out from the November midterm elections. Ad Impact says advertisers supporting Republicans across 10 key Senate races have spent more than $204 million in the first 18 days of September, 83 million more than those helping Democrats. Illinois Governor J.B. Pritzker on ABC's This Week.
4: Donald Trump took us into a war that's now got price of gas at $5, price of diesel at $6, and it seems to be going north of that. Groceries, everything you want to buy, an automobile because of tariffs and the trade wars that he's taken us into. That is what Republicans have allowed to happen.
0: Texas Republican Congressman Chip Roy on Fox News.
5: We've been doing the job. I'm proud of what we've done. Significant tax cuts for people of all walks of life. Biggest tax cuts in history.
0: Meanwhile, Friday was the start of early voting in Virginia. Voters in a few other states, including Minnesota and South Dakota, can cast absentee ballots in person. More expansive early voting is scheduled to begin in those and other states in the coming weeks. Republicans appear to be conceding that there's likely to be some loss of power in Washington after this year's midterm elections in early November. Analysis from Matt Makowiak, GOP consultant and president of Potomac Strategy Group. Matt, expectations for November 2nd?
6: Well, I think any objective analysis right now shows that Republicans are facing an uphill climb in the midterms. There's a lot of economic anxiety out in the country. Obviously, inflation's been high. Gas prices have been high. I think what the president's doing in Iran is courageous and necessary, but it obviously has affected gas prices. The Federal Reserve's decision to increase interest rates recently, just in the last day or two, is going to probably weaken consumer confidence and obviously lead to higher, you know, credit card interest rates, mortgage interest rates, et cetera. So that'll kind of play towards that same direction of concern people have. The House is, I think most people think the Democrats are likely to take the House. The question is the Senate. And the Senate really right now is, I think, on the razor's edge. Republicans are on defense. The map is expanding for Democrats. And of course, states like Texas and a couple others that may not normally be competitive appear to be very competitive this time.
0: Messaging here with regards to the economy should be what from Republicans, or should they not even be touching it? What do you say?
6: Well, I mean, the economy is the number one issue, so I don't know how you ignore it. And I don't think ignoring the number one issue is ever a good idea. But you also have to be sober and reasonable about what it is you're saying. And so You know, happy talk about the economy that doesn't reflect the reality people feel will not get you very far. There are reasons for optimism in the economy. There's a lot of investment going on. We're reshoring domestic manufacturing. There's obviously the tech boom around AI and data centers, which I know people maybe have questions and concerns about. But things happening. It's just not the plan hasn't worked to its fullest conclusion yet. And we're obviously now are 45 or so days before the midterm elections. And so the stakes are really high and people are going to be making their decisions here in a couple of weeks.
0: Yeah. We're speaking with Republican consultants Matt Mikowiak, president of Potomac Strategy Group. Redistricting, the map changes in different states. Is that an issue for voters? I mean, I know it could impact where you're voting and you may have changed districts and such, but does that register, say, you know, like the economy or crime? Like, is it a priority?
6: No, it's not. No, I mean, it really only affects which district you live in and who your candidates are on your ballot. People like to pretend like redistricting is a voting issue, but it's just not. It's really not. I mean, people are concerned with what affects their lives. What affects their lives right now are the economy, gas prices, whether you have optimism about your own economic situation, whether you feel safe in the neighborhood, in the city that you live in, whether you think your family's safe. Those are the issues that always matter, and those are the issues that matter most right now.
0: Yeah. If the president were on the ballot this time around, and we still were where we are with, say, gas prices or the war with Iran, does the outlook change or not necessarily because of the economy?
6: Yeah, I mean, it's interesting. I mean, you know, the thing about Trump is that he has intense support, but he even has more intense opposition. And when you're not on the ballot in midterms, what we've seen in 2018 and 2022 as it relates to the Trump's movement is that his base doesn't turn out, you know, with the same intensity as they do when he's on the ballot, but the Democratic base does turn out. So, you know, you could actually make an argument if he was on the ballot, you might do better because it presumably would lead to more of Trump's, you know, base that delivered him the presidency twice turning out. But for now, that's obviously not an option. And so the advantage you could have under not having Trump on the ballot is you have candidates who have their own identities, their own images, their own strengths and weaknesses. And maybe they have, maybe they're viewed more positively perhaps in their state or their district than President Trump is right now. And so everybody's got to run their own campaigns with their own message and their own strategy. And that's what you're seeing across the country.
0: Thanks, Matt. Matt Mikowiak, GOP consultant and president of Potomac Strategy Group. Hey, a quick welcome to some of our new listeners as of today, including on WIBX in Utica, New York, and WCCO in Minneapolis. 14 minutes now after the hour on This Morning, America's First News. 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

0: is America's First News, preparing you for the day ahead with headlines and in-depth analysis. This Morning with Gordon Deal.
1: Thanks for spending time with us. Welcome into Monday. The United States and China are working on a notification system that would allow the two economic powers to alert each other about national security issues related to artificial intelligence. The country spoke about the need for such a mechanism during a day of economic talks yesterday in New York City involving China's Vice Premier, Haley Feng, and U.S. Treasury Secretary Scott Bessent.
2: We think that just like with any cross-border activity, that moving from opaque to more transparency between the number one and the number two AI powers in the world, very important.
1: The meetings came ahead of President Xi Jinping's state visit to Washington later this week. And the New York Times data broker and people search sites then follows up so you don't get relisted. INCOGNI, incogni.com/Gordon to get 60% off right now. That's incogni.com/Gordon. They can't harm you if they can't find you. 20 minutes after the hour on This Morning, here's Nicole Murray.
0: And now, the three big things you need to know. Number one.
3: An ICE officer has shot and wounded a man during a traffic stop in Austin, Texas. Mayor Kirk Watson is calling for the city to conduct an independent investigation.
4: I'm extremely unhappy. A person being shot on the streets of Austin by someone purporting to be law enforcement, particularly when it's ICE.
3: An immigration attorney representing the man's family identified him as 28-year-old Venezuelan Rafael Perez. He was in serious but stable condition.
0: Number two.
3: Republicans are pumping money into a series of Senate and House battleground states ahead of November's midterm elections. Democratic Illinois Governor J.B. Pritzker on ABC News.
5: What are Republicans doing? Nothing. They don't want to raise the minimum wage. They don't want to let people bargain for a better wage. And that's what Donald Trump, he doesn't stand for any of that.
3: Ad Impact reports that advertisers supporting Republicans across 10 key Senate races have spent more than $204 million in the first 18 days of September, which is $83 million more than those helping Democrats.
0: Number three.
3: The State Department is urging Americans to avoid traveling to and through the Middle East, warning conflict in the region could escalate. U.S. officials are reportedly scrambling to assist thousands of stranded Americans in the area trying to evacuate. Patrick Clancy, the former husband of Lindsay Clancy, said in his first televised interview since a jury deadlocked in her trial that he has forgiven his former wife for killing their three children.
6: I saw headlines that said, you know, killer mom and baby murderer, monster, and none of them were accurate. I believe that it was her mental illness that caused that.
3: He spoke on CBS News. President Trump says his proposed 250-foot arch in Washington will double as a military complex, housing drones and sniper ammunition. A federal lawsuit filed by three Vietnam War veterans and an architectural historian has challenged the proposal, arguing that it lacks congressional approval.
7: Hey, baby, I'm really sorry that we got disconnected earlier. Some things have happened, and I can't get a hold of police. Please.
3: Resident Evil earned $60 million in the U.S. and Canada during its opening weekend, which is a personal best for the franchise that has released seven prior movies. The film has been given a 95% on Rotten Tomatoes.
1: All right, thank you, Nicole. 22 minutes now after the hour on This Morning, America's First News.
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13: Hey, what are we doing about Black Week this year?
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1: Thanks for spending time with us. A growing number of Americans are eating by themselves, up sharply from 2008. When people do end up gathering for meals, they're increasingly siloed. We figured out how to eat alone even when we are together, and companies have noticed. Here's Emily Stewart, senior correspondent at Business Insider. Emily, what's happening?
16: I mean, we know that Americans are eating by themselves more, but we're also sort of eating by ourselves together in a weird way. So, like, the way this story kind of came about was that Domino's finally launched a personal pizza, which is, like, exciting. You know, sometimes you just want to get your own little pizza. But if you kind of look through the press announcement, it's, like, weirdly sad. It says, like, you can customize without compromise. You don't have to sacrifice. Like, there's no compromise here. And it kind of got me thinking, right? This is not the only company that does this. If you're familiar with Wonder, their kind of food hall inspired startup where you can order meals from multiple menus. So, like, we're all ordering from the same place, but you get Chinese, I get pizza, somebody else gets a salad. DoorDash also has a feature for businesses where all of the employees can order from different restaurants and it all shows up at the same time. And, like, that's fine, but it also kind of misses something when you're not actually kind of sharing a meal and really kind of coming together and engaging in all that entails.
1: It's interesting. It was like the silo effect you said. Even when we dine together, we're kind of doing our own thing here. Why is that? What has happened?
16: Yeah, I mean, I think some of it's obviously like food allergies, food sensitivities. I think it's a lot more common nowadays to hear, you know, somebody is gluten-free or a vegan, vegetarian, and that's fine. It's also, you know, companies are making this easier for us, right? But it is interesting, like, because I kind of was like, well, is this that big of a deal? Because you kind of think, well, maybe it's not, but it can be. You know, I talked to one researcher who had done this study where she kind of paired people off. And they either had to share a bowl of chips and salsa or each get their own. And then afterwards, she said, okay, we're going to make up like a negotiation scenario where one of you pretends to be management. The other one is a union rep. You have to agree on wages. And she found that the people who were sharing the bowl of chips and salsa came to an agreement faster than the people who each had their own chips and salsa. And you know, what she said was like, it seems silly, but the kind of slight inconvenience of timing the chip dipping or trying not to hug kind of helps people understand each other better, relate better. And we lose that when we do not compromise at all.
1: I thought it was interesting, too. You pointed out that even when sharing a meal, we're forced into these mundane accommodations. Like what?
16: Yeah, I mean, it's things as, you know, let's say everybody's ordering pizza together, right? And maybe one person doesn't like pepperoni. And you say, like, okay, like, well, we're going to order cheese because that's the way it is. Or, like, you know, when you sit down to eat, we all kind of wait for everybody to get their own food. You try not to hog all of the food. You know, that classic, like, there's one cookie left on the table and everybody's too afraid to take it. And so it is things like that that are like small things, but they're big, or even cleaning up together. I talked to another researcher for this story who had done some work with firefighters, and he found that firefighters who ate together worked better as a team. And he had one firefighter who was a vegan, and the guy, you know, obviously wasn't eating what everybody else was, but he was really careful to bring his food, eat with everyone else. Again, like these small mundane things, they do help with teamwork. They do help build camaraderie and kind of help us relate to each other.
1: Thanks, Emily. Emily Stewart, senior correspondent at Business Insider. 30 minutes now after the hour on This Morning, America's First News.

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1: It will now cost exactly $0 for UCLA students to attend home football and basketball games. Under the new policy, which started at the Rose Bowl, all eligible students can attend home games for free. The Lucas Museum of Narrative Art in L.A. had a pre-opening ceremony over the weekend.
2: Nearly all of Hollywood was there to celebrate, from Kim Kardashian to Robert De Niro. Star Wars stars Harrison Ford and Mark Hamill were on hand. Hamill said that with all the changes in the industry, including AI and contentious mergers,
3: this is a good escape. It's escapism. And I'm in the business of escapism.
2: The 300,000-square-foot museum in Los Angeles is devoted to visual storytelling and includes the complete Lucas archives from 1971 to 2012. I'm Rich Cassone.
1: Police in Orange County looking for two people accused of cutting down and stealing a statue of Jesus from a Catholic church. That's the latest. I'm Bob Montague.
0: Now, Sacramento traffic.
4: From the KFBK Traffic Center, overnight work, north and southbound Highway 160, Del Paso Boulevard reduced lanes, and on the northbound side, the Del Paso Boulevard off-ramp partially closed, while on the southbound side, the on-ramp is partially closed, all work until 5 a.m. Highway 99 northbound connector ramp to eastbound 50 is closed until 4, and the sweeper trucks are working tonight north and southbound 99 San Joaquin County line to Broadway until 5:30. Eastbound I-80 Yolo County, West Sacramento, Reed Avenue off-ramp and on-ramp closed until 5 a.m., and eastbound I-80, the southbound 113 connector ramp alternating lane closures until 5, and the eastbound 80 Old Davis Road off-ramp also closed until 5. Traffic on the 10s every 10 minutes, mornings and afternoons, KFBK News Radio.
0: Now, Sacramento weather.
5: Partly cloudy overnight, a low 56 to 60. Sunshine on Monday, high Monday 82 to 86. For Tuesday, another sunny day, a high 84 to 88. Mostly sunny, a warmer day on Wednesday, a high 90 to 94. I'm AccuWeather Steve Williams on KFBK.
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10: Thanks for spending time with us. Welcome into Monday, September 21st. Gordon Deal with Nicole Murray. Some of our top stories and headlines: an immigration and customs enforcement officer has shot and wounded a man in Austin, Texas, during a traffic stop. U.S. and China discuss an AI warning system. Trump says he's open to meeting with Iran's president during the UN General Assembly in New York this week. Oil prices at $102 a barrel this morning. Chiefs over the Colts in Sunday Night Football. It's the Rams and Giants tonight in Monday Night Football. And a pat on the back for the Arizona Diamondbacks trumpeter after an equipment malfunction. We'll have that story in about 20 minutes. 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Here's a question that cybersecurity experts are trying to communicate and answer. What can an AI-powered cyber attack do today that a human hacker couldn't do as quickly or cheaply? Here's Dr. Brian Callahan, director of the Monmouth University Cybersecurity Research Center in New Jersey. Brian, set the scene.
11: AI has made cyber attacks for a lot of adversaries, unfortunately, a whole lot easier than it used to be. Probably like the classic example of things like phishing emails. It was not all that long ago where we would say you would have spelling mistakes, grammar mistakes, right? Things would feel kind of off when you read those emails. Now you can just say, hey, AI, like ChatGPT, make me a phishing email. And it'll write you one that's grammatically correct. All the spelling looks good. And it feels almost like something that another person would write to you. And so that is certainly kind of helped a lot.

0: of our adversaries in a lot of ways. It's not the only example, but it's probably the most common example that people engage with, or unfortunately have to engage with fairly often.
1: Jeez, and for fairly inexpensively, you could just go buy some email list, right? And then what, blast that email to every email you get?
0: Yeah, more or less, right? Emails are pretty easy to find these days. And so, yeah, you get a big list of emails and write your message with ChatGPT and send it out to everybody. And right, a ChatGPT, even if you buy a pro subscription, costs you, what, $20 a month? I mean, we're not talking about a whole lot of money to, unfortunately, reach potentially millions and millions of people with something that sounds convincing.
1: Yeah. When AI executives recently have said something along the lines of, hey, we need to slow down the development of AI, what exactly does that mean, Brian?
0: Yeah, so this came out in the last week or so. Kind of the heads of all the major AI companies got together and penned this letter saying, hey, we think we need to slow down with AI development. The thing that comes to everybody's mind, and I hate to call it the classic film, but it is 35 years old, I think, at this point. If you've ever seen Terminator 2, you might remember that scene at the very beginning of Sarah Connor in the park, and then all of a sudden, the machines attack humanity and kind of annihilate the city.
1: Yeah.
0: That is the fear, right, that a lot of people are beginning to unearth with the AI that we have today. I am not totally convinced that is yet a fear that we need to have. But I think, interestingly, their call to slow down is both useful, not just necessarily for the AI companies, but also useful as kind of a guiding light for individuals when it comes to interacting with things that are AI produced that might kind of trigger the, is this a scam? Is this something that's trying to get something out of me type emails and other interactions?
1: Yeah. We're speaking with Dr. Brian Callahan. He's director of the Monmouth University Cybersecurity Research Center in New Jersey. I get the sense, too, like on a selfish level, is AI, I don't know how many times a day, just trying to hack my bank account?
0: Yeah, so I don't know if AI itself is necessarily trying to hack any of our bank accounts, although I would say there are probably people at the other end those AIs who certainly want bank accounts. But honestly, these days, the old attacks are still really, really good. You know, why do I need to pay for an AI to hack your bank account if I can convince you to just give me the password to your bank account? Right? And so that's kind of where I think that call for slowing down is actually really good for individuals. Because I think that's one of the best advice you can give people, right? If you encounter an email, if you encounter something that feels like it's not 100%, you can just, and I know this might be hard in the moment, but you can just stop and take a couple minutes and say, does this make sense? Ask another person, right? If it's from your bank, don't call the number on the email, call the actual bank number that you have from, right, a bank statement or your credit card or something like that. Really kind of like the best advice these days for how to protect yourself is exactly what those AI execs are saying, just applied to us humans. Doesn't cost you anything to slow down, and attackers tend to want to prey upon this sense of urgency that you have to do something. And just by slowing down, you can oftentimes protect yourself.
1: Thanks, Brian. Dr. Brian Callahan, director of the Monmouth University Cybersecurity Research Center. Hey, welcome to those hearing us for the first time this morning in Harrisonburg, Virginia, on WSVA AM, as well as WKZO in Kalamazoo, Michigan. 20 minutes now in front of the hour on This Morning, America's First News. Coming up next, what could make canoe races adventurous in an Australian river at the 2032 Olympics.
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1: Thanks for spending time with us. Welcome into Monday. It is time now for the mic drop with this morning's Dom Savino.
16: Good morning, Gordon. What transpired the other day in California's Bay Area gives a whole nother meaning to the idea of picking up and moving. Locals weren't sure what to do when they looked out on San Francisco Bay and spotted a full two-story house bobbing along. And they were not hallucinating. Photos and videos shared online show the yellow home, which was complete with a second floor porch, by the way, swaying along in very choppy water as a tiny little boat pulled it along. Coast Guard officials say the guy towing the house was doing it as a favor for a friend who was moving from the Napa Valley to the Oakland area. Jeez. Why would you move away from the Napa Valley? Even some lifelong fishermen from the area called the whole thing bizarre. People want to know if towing an actual house on the water is even legal. The Coast Guard says it is, because the house itself didn't have a motor, thankfully, and it was on top of a barge. But it begs the question, how nice is this house, and how bad did this friend want a change of scenery?
1: Man, wow. That's something. The video is wild.
16: What do you do when you put your, you strap your house onto a barge and ship it off with a little friend?
1: Yeah. Hey, listen, you guys doing anything this weekend?
16: Right.
1: Need to just, I need to jack, I guess you, the hydraulics, you lift it somehow, and then.
16: Suppose so.
1: Some very large forklift or something puts it on the barge.
16: Mm-hmm. And then crazy. You pray and hope for the best?
1: Yeah. I mean, that's not friendly water at times, right? It's, as you said, it's choppy.
16: Yeah.
1: It could be nasty. This have to be some sort of guarantee or insurance that this thing doesn't tip over.
16: That's right. Hey, if everything goes south, I'll buy you dinner tomorrow night.
1: that is some video, man.
16: Yeah, no thanks. Mm. Gordon, why don't we stay on the water? Because we may be a long ways away from the 2032 Summer Olympics, a full 6 years out. They're going to be held in Australia, and that's relevant because I already cannot wait for the rowing and canoe events. It's because the organizers have announced where they'll be hosting those races, a crocodile-infested river. Yes, the Fitzroy River near Australia's east coast is home to about 500 saltwater crocodiles, which are, by the way, considered some of the world's deadliest predators. Organizers say they weren't thinking about the crocodiles when they picked the venue. Go figure. They were worried more about finding a course that'll provide a, quote, safe, fair, and consistent field of play. They'll even have contingency plans in place in case any crocodiles are spotted on the river during the races. No word yet on whether the plan is anything more than row faster.
1: Yeah. I'm going to lay down $20 right here and bet that a lot of world records are going to be set for speed.
16: Nothing like motivation, like a 500 crocodiles.
1: Right. Yeah. And the thing is, I don't really have to outrace the crocodile. I just got to outrace you.
16: That's right.
1: Right. He's going to bite the back of your boat potentially. Well, I think this is like all fun and everything. They do have like high school races and stuff here, don't they? Right. So, I mean, they have a fairly good, I guess, contingency plan, as you say, if crocs are spotted on the waterway.
16: Yeah, penalty for last place, though, bigger than ever.
1: Right. Meanwhile, Australians are going to be racing in New Jersey, but everybody else is going to have the competition on the Fitzroy River in Australia. Thanks, Dom. 13 minutes in front of the hour.
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1: Thanks for spending time with us. 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You're exposed to the soaring cost of diesel more than you realize. Money.com listed a couple of ways. Number one, food. Patrick DeHaan, head of petroleum analysis at Gas Buddy, says not only is diesel the primary fuel for trucks that transport food, but it's also the fuel used to run farm equipment that grows and harvests food. Number two, online shopping. The expectation of fast, free shipping could end. Retailers offering free or low-cost delivery are particularly exposed here. 8 minutes now in front of the hour on This Morning. Once again, here's Nicole Murray.
0: And now, the three big things you need to know. Number one.
2: A federal immigration agent has shot a man during a traffic stop in Austin, Texas, drawing criticism from Mayor Kirk Watson, who is calling for an independent investigation.
3: It needs to be said that as mayor of the city of Austin, I'm very angry about this.
2: An immigration attorney representing the man's family has identified him as 28-year-old Venezuelan Rafael Perez. He was in serious but stable condition.
0: Number two.
2: The United States and China have discussed creating a notification system that would allow countries to alert each other about national security issues related to artificial intelligence. Treasury Secretary Scott Bessent.
4: What we discussed was setting up a mechanism, so it's going to be called the U.S.-China AI Dialogue. We've agreed to meet again.
2: Yesterday's discussions took place in New York ahead of President Xi Jinping's state visit to Washington on Thursday.
0: Number three.
2: The White House is facing mounting accusations that it has violated the First Amendment after barring journalists from MS Now, CNN, and Politico from its grounds. First Amendment lawyer Connor Fitzpatrick.
5: The government isn't supposed to like the press. The press isn't there to make the government happy. The press is there to inform the people, to provide its commentary as it deems appropriate, but it is not there to be a mouthpiece of the government. This isn't Russia. This isn't China. This is America.
2: Press passes for reporters from the three organizations were confiscated over the weekend. A new wildcat species has been discovered, and it is the first named in over a century. ABC News medicine subspecialist Dr. Alan Chang.
6: Researchers who have seen it firsthand describe it as small and skinny. So nowhere close to the typical more majestic large cats like the tiger, lions, jaguars that we are accustomed to see.
2: The Leopardus tocayo was living in a Bolivia sanctuary for years before being identified. Capri Sun is launching a new massive pouch today at Walmart, which can hold 24 ounces of liquid. The catch? It comes empty, so you can fill the pouch with whatever beverage you desire.
1: No, isn't that weird? Wouldn't you fill it with your own liquid first?
2: Wait, what? Well, they want to give you the option of whatever you want.
1: Okay.
2: I love this. You talk to any millennial, they're all about the Capri Sun pouch.
1: Come on.
2: Oh my gosh, it meant you were outside chilling with friends. Juice always goes so fast.
1: Goodness gracious.
2: No?
1: No. 6 minutes now in front of the hour.
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2: Glad you're with us. During their run to the World Series Championship in 2001, the Arizona Diamondbacks believe trumpeter Dr. Jesse McGuire was a good luck charm when he performed. MLB.com says he performed the anthem numerous times during that postseason, including before Game 7. And every 5 years when there's a reunion, the 68-year-old McGuire is invited and plays the anthem on his trumpet. With the team commemorating the 25th anniversary of the championship Saturday, McGuire was tabbed to once again perform the national anthem. About halfway through, though, his trumpet malfunctioned. And after one attempt to correct it, McGuire instead grabbed the microphone and sang the rest.

0: Got a standing ovation from the sellout crowd. McGuire then sang God Bless America during the seventh inning stretch to cap another amazing night for him at Chase Field. For Nicole Murray and Dom Savino, I'm Gordon Deal. Thanks for listening to This Morning, America's First News.
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10: It is Monday, September 21st, and there is a massive manhunt going on in Placer County this morning for an armed suspect accused of killing a woman. President Trump heads to New York, where he is set to meet with French President Emmanuel Macron today. Those stories, your traffic and weather, and your reaction to AI's growing role in the music industry. It's 5 o'clock. Let's start with Roy Lamella and get a check on traffic.
11: 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We're going to start down in Bankerville, westbound 80 before Leisuretown Road. Reports of a two-car crash in the center divide. CHP is on the scene so far. Traffic moves at the limit, making your way through the area. 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Traffic on the 10s every 10 minutes, mornings and afternoons. 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
12: Partly sunny and warm today with highs in the low to mid 80s. Under partly cloudy skies tonight, we dip down into the mid and upper 50s. Sunny skies for Tuesday with highs in the mid 80s. Then mostly sunny and hot Wednesday as we move into the low and mid 90s. I'm AccuWeather meteorologist Jason Caterina on KFPK, Sacramento's news radio.
10: Currently 60 degrees in Sacramento with our top local story this morning. A massive manhunt underway in Placer County.

0: money for an armed suspect accused of killing a woman, ramming a patrol car, and firing at law enforcement. KFDK's John Harper has more.
1: Deputies say 44-year-old Derek Spencer was first wanted after allegedly pointing a gun at people Sunday morning. Investigators later spotted him driving a car reported stolen out of El Dorado County. Authorities say Spencer rammed a sheriff's patrol vehicle and took out on foot near Iowa Hill, south of Colfax.
2: In that period of time as he was running, it's believed that he went into this home and killed this woman.
1: Investigators say Spencer then fled that home, later fired shots at police officers and helicopters. The search is focused on a large area of steep, heavily wooded terrain around Iowa Hill. The danger also complicated firefighting nearby. Crews responding to a small wildfire were forced to stage outside the area because of the active shooter situation. John Harper, KFBK, Sacramento's News Radio.
0: Our top national story this hour, President Trump is set to meet with French President Emmanuel Macron in New York today. Mark Mayfield with details.
3: Both men will be in town for the United Nations General Assembly. Macron, who just met with Canadian Prime Minister Mark Carney, also plans to meet Ukrainian President Volodymyr Zelensky on the sidelines of the General Assembly. Trump is also meeting with Zelensky this week. I'm Mark Mayfield.
0: Let's get more of what matters this morning now. Let's get to Mark Dembski.
4: Good morning, Christina. Firefighters have gained sufficient ground overnight on the Floriston fire near Truckee, with containment now up to 65%. We get more this morning from KFBK's Kevin Tripp.
5: Part of westbound Interstate 80 remains closed near the Nevada border as crews continue to battle the Floriston fire, which is between Truckee and Reno. Firefighters are focusing on putting out hot spots, but they warn conditions could change. For now, westbound I-80 has one lane open, while eastbound I-80 is fully open. Kevin Tripp, KFBK, Sacramento's News Radio.
4: Now, also this morning, the Dome Fire continues to grow inside Yosemite National Park this morning, topping 3,000 acres with just 15% containment, as crews also mourn two helicopter crew members that were killed while fighting that fire on Sunday. We will have more coming up on that developing story a little bit later on this hour. In other news this morning, one of California's most notorious serial killers has died in prison. Wesley Shermantine, one half of the Speed Freak Killers, died at California State Prison Sacramento near Folsom. He was 60 years old. Shermantine and Lorenzo Herzog were linked to dozens of disappearances and murders in San Joaquin County. Authorities believe the pair may have killed at least 20 people. Shermantine had been sentenced to death. Elsewhere this morning, President Trump and New York City Mayor Zoran Mamdani are scheduled to meet later today at Gracie Mansion, the mayor's official residence in Manhattan. Lizzie Rotabali reports.
6: The mayor's office confirmed the two will meet to discuss issues affecting New Yorkers while the president is in town for the United Nations General Assembly meeting. Trump is set to deliver remarks on Tuesday and meet with global leaders. This will be the third public meeting between Trump and the Democratic mayor, who was elected almost a year ago. Mamdani has clashed with the president on a number of issues, including the decision to go to war with Iran. In New York, I'm Lizzie Radabali.
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4: Well, a dominating performance Sunday afternoon at Levi's Stadium for the 49ers home opener against the Dolphins.
8: Here's Purdy with time. To the end zone, it's Kittle! All the way back! His first touchdown since the return! And the 49ers are up 20-6.
4: One of two passing touchdowns for quarterback Brock Purdy, who missed only two passes all game on Sunday. Christian McCaffrey ran for two scores, including his 100th touchdown of his career. Niners scored touchdowns on their first five drives of the game. 35-13, the final. San Francisco improving to 2-0. Also Sunday, the Raiders are also 2-0, behind Kirk Cousins' three touchdown passes, 26-14 over the 0-2 Chargers. From the Diamond Sunday, the A's blanked by the Guardians in Cleveland, 1-0, and the Giants lost to the Dodgers 3-1, also Sunday afternoon. Time now is 5:06 on your Monday morning. I'm Mark Dembski. 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
0: Time now for our talkback clip of the hour, and it's on a topic we'll be discussing a lot this morning, AI, and its impact on our everyday lives. Now, AI is already woven into the music business, from songwriting and production to mixing, mastering, and marketing. This according to Recording Academy CEO Harvey Mason Jr., who says AI is now used everywhere in music, and that demanding completely human-only music is becoming unrealistic.
10: AI is ubiquitous in production of pop and R&B and some hip-hop genres of hip-hop music, period. It's everywhere. Every producer, every songwriter, every studio that I've been in or people that I've worked with, every single one of them is using AI. Do you doubt that?
11: Why is that bad?
12: Every single one, though.
10: It's not bad.
11: I thought you said get real.
10: I just want to make sure everybody understands, because there's a lot of champions for human music only and people feeling like AI is not... using AI is cheating, or that's not music if it's coming out of AI. And you talked about this. We've both been through it where people have said a lot of genres that we've worked on is not music. Sampling's not music. Machines and synthesizers is not music. Now AI is not music. So I just want to make sure the room is aware, from somebody who's still in the studios almost every day, late at night, when you go into these rooms where they're creating music, AI is being used. They're prompting it. They're using it for lyrics. They're using it for chord progressions. They're using it for drum beats. They're using it to reproduce old songs. This is what's happening.
0: If AI is already part of nearly every stage of making music, should listeners still expect songs to be created primarily by humans? 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That's 51881. 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
13: From ABC News, I'm Brian Clark. As expected, three media organizations banned from the White House are now suing to regain access. CNN, MS Now, and Politico say President Trump's ban threatens press freedom and the public's right to independent journalism. ABC's Mary Bruce has more from the White House.
14: Lashing out at the press is a familiar tactic for the president. It comes as he faces historically low approval numbers. His war with Iran, now in its seventh month, is sending gas prices steadily climbing and diesel to an all-time high. And with the midterms rapidly approaching.
13: And those gas prices could move higher after weekend strikes targeting Saudi Arabia, as ABC's chief global affairs correspondent Martha Raddatz explains.
15: An alarming escalation of hostility across the Middle East, which could mean escalating gas and diesel prices here at home. Iran-backed Houthi rebels in Yemen launching ballistic missiles and drones against Saudi Arabia, a key U.S. ally in the war against Iran. Black smoke seen billowing into the sky above Riyadh over the weekend. The Houthis targeting oil facilities and the first ever direct attack on the Saudi capital.
13: President Trump meets this week with China's Xi Jinping at the White House. On Sunday, Treasury Secretary Scott Bessent met with China's vice premier and proposed a notification system between the two countries for AI technology that could threaten security. There were protests in Austin, Texas. It's hours after a DoorDash driver was shot by ICE agents. That driver, born in Venezuela, now in ICE custody. And Austin Mayor Kirk Watson says he's angry.
16: I'm extremely unhappy. A person being shot on the streets of Austin by someone purporting to be law enforcement, particularly when it's ICE.
13: And a police officer was injured in a shooting at a synagogue in Belleville, Ontario, Canada, as Yom Kippur began. No word on a motive. You're listening to ABC News.
0: Time now is 5:10. Let's get a check on traffic, especially that super commute with Roy Lamella.
17: It looks like we do have some issues after the Tracy area if you're heading into the Altamont Pass. 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We'll first check that drive on southbound 99 and I-5 as well. Both looking pretty good with no delays. A 40-minute drive on both roadways down into the Stockton area. On southbound 99, you're looking at a 14-minute ride from the Crosstown Freeway to 120. And on the southbound 5, that'll be a 12-minute ride from Highway 4 down towards 205 in Lathrop. Now, we do have some heavy traffic as you're making your way through Tracy on westbound 205. after Negley Road to the 580 interchange. That's resulting in a 37-minute ride through Tracy and Mountain House. They continue slow up the incline of the Altamont Pass, where brake lights continue to just pass Grant Line Road. Now, in Livermore, we do have reports of a crash westbound 580 near Isabel Avenue. It's a multi-car crash that's blocking the two left lanes. Traffic is slow starting after First Street and continues to Isabel. After that, no delays making you out towards Dublin. We're looking at a 29-minute ride between 205 and 680. 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Traffic on the 10s every 10 minutes, mornings and afternoons. 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
0: Sunny today with a high near 82. Tonight, increasing clouds, a low of 57. Then tomorrow, partly sunny with a high near 85 degrees. Currently, we have 60 in Sacramento.
4: 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The Winter's Express is where we get this story because a popular youth fishing derby is returning to Lake Solano Park near Winters this coming Saturday. The free event gives young anglers a chance to cast a line along Puta Creek with prizes and activities planned throughout the day. The derby is part of the annual tradition supported by local community groups aimed at getting kids outdoors and introducing them to fishing. It starts at 8 a.m., lasts till noon on Saturday. No advance registration or fishing license is required.
0: Very nice. Okay, the House has passed legislation requiring automakers to keep AM radio in vehicles, despite pushback from some car companies. Mike Dubusky joins us with the details next.
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4: Governor Newsom vetoing a bill that would have given California state agencies more flexibility to set their own telework policies, keeping his 4-day a work week return to office mandate in place.
0: AM radio could be back in every new car sold in America, and the Ford Broncos turning 60. Mike DeBusky, ABC News technology reporter, joins us with both of those stories. Let's start with radio. The House has now passed this bill. How close are we to actually seeing a federal requirement that new cars include AM radio?
3: Yeah, so this bill, as you mentioned, passed through the House of Representatives last week before that chamber went on recess. It still needs to pass through the Senate. It does seem like there is bipartisan support to do so. The Senate version of this bill is co-sponsored by Democrat Ed Markey and Republican Ted Cruz. So it seems like this thing has a pretty good chance of becoming reality. Though we don't have a timeline yet, guys. The Senate is in session right now, but it goes on recess ahead of the midterms in early October. Even still, President Trump has indicated that he does support this legislation. And specifically, this is called the AM Radio in Every Vehicle Act. As you mentioned, it would require automakers to include AM radio in all new cars sold in the U.S. That means physical hardware, building in, according to this legislation, devices that can receive signals and play content transmitted by AM stations and made easily accessible to drivers. It also gets sunsetted after a period of 8 years. When this bill was originally proposed, that period was 10 years. So the radio industry didn't get everything it wanted here. But even still, this has been a long time coming. Back in 2023, you might remember a similar bill was proposed and then shot down, in large part because of opposition from the automotive industry.
0: Okay, so why the opposition? Why are they so resistant to keeping AM radio? Is it that expensive to install these in cars?
3: So that was one of their arguments. So at that point in 2023, when this was originally discussed, Audi, BMW, Ford, Porsche, Tesla, and Volvo had already removed AM radio from some of their cars, citing the cost of installing this hardware in a car to support a feature that, according to them, was not used by that many people anymore. Some also put forward this idea that EVs might not play well with AM frequencies, but that argument was always sort of loosely sketched and hard to understand. For example, General Motors, as well as Hyundai and Kia, which are sister companies, they sell plenty of electric vehicles, all with AM bands in them, and it didn't seem to be a problem. So sort of unclear exactly what that argument was. Even still, that bill didn't go anywhere in 2023 in large part because of this opposition. However, now it is back and inching closer to President Trump's desk and being lauded by a huge swath of the population. The National Association of Broadcasters say this is a significant step forward for the millions of Americans who rely on AM radio for life-saving emergency information, trusted news, and a vital connection to their communities.
0: Okay, let's talk about 60 years of the Bronco. People who have these love them, and you got to try the latest one. Does it still feel like a real off-roader?
3: Oh, it very much feels like an off-roader. So, yeah, 60 years of the Ford Bronco, kind of hard to believe. 1966 marked the first year, one of the more recognizable American nameplates, the Bronco. It was originally conceived of by a guy named Donald Frey, who just a few years earlier came up with the idea for this little-known car. It's kind of unpopular. Do you guys know what the Ford Mustang is? That was kind of his original project. So his Bronco was kind of his follow-up to that, and it was meant to be a competitor to things like the Jeep or the civilian Jeep, as it was marketed at the time. The Bronco is also one of the first vehicles to be marketed as a sports utility, which is now kind of the name of the game in the new car space. Back then in 1966, $2,194 would get you a Ford Bronco, just over $23,000 today. As you mentioned, I got a chance to poke around the new one. They're doing a special 60th anniversary package for the current Bronco, which gives you special color. It's sort of an off-white with a red stripe down the side celebrating 60 years. So it kind of looks like an old Bronco. It gives you the big sort of off-road 35-inch tires and a twin turbocharged 2.7-liter V6, good for about 330 horsepower. Does have some get-up-and-go. It sounds really muscly when you get on the accelerator as well. I average about 20 miles per gallon, though, so that's something to keep in mind. Also, much like a Jeep, the doors and roof are designed to come off. A lot of wind noise as a result at high speed on the highway, so you got to really crank that Bang & Olufsen sound system. And because of those big tires, it is pretty ponderous in the corners. So all things to consider if you are in the market for a Ford Bronco.
0: Very nice. Thank you so much. We appreciate it. That's Mike Dubusky, ABC News technology reporter. Let's get a check on traffic. Maybe some Broncos out on the road this morning. Roy?
17: Well, actually, not too many Broncos or other cars on the roadway, especially for your super commuters heading into San Francisco. 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Things are pretty light across the Yolo Causeway with a 15-minute ride into Davis on westbound 80, and then 27 minutes as you're making your way from Davis to Fairfield. We still got that crash, though, in Vacaville, westbound 80 before Leisure Town Road, but it's in the center divide, not causing any delay. CHP and a tow truck on scene trying to clear that off the roadway. Rest of the drive after Vallejo looks pretty good. From the Garquinas Bridge to the Maze, 17 minutes. With no major accidents or stalls making your way through Richmond and Berkeley as well. 17 minutes altogether from the Carquinez Bridge to the Maze. There is some delays at the Baybridge Toll Plaza, but nothing too major. It starts to bunch up as is normal for around this time of hour as traffic backs up just before the Toll Plaza to the beginning of the incline. We do have some delays through Treasure Island, though, on the upper deck, starting just before the tunnel, but it clears up when you get to the San Francisco side, and a 9-minute ride awaits you from the Maze to Fremont Street. 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
5: Partly sunny and warm today with highs in the low to mid 80s. Under partly cloudy skies tonight, we dip down into the mid and upper 50s. Sunny skies for Tuesday with highs in the mid 80s. Then mostly sunny and hot Wednesday as we move into the low and mid 90s. I'm AccuWeather meteorologist Jason Caterina on KFBK, Sacramento's News Radio.
0: 57 degrees in Sacramento. All right, time now to get an early look at money and business headlines. And for that, we head over to the Bloomberg Business Desk and check in with John Tucker.
6: Hey, good morning. Futures point to a higher open on Wall Street this morning. A warning from strategists at Morgan Stanley. They say U.S. stocks may drop as much as 7% if energy prices and bond market volatility keep rising. Health and fitness ringmaker Oura seeking to raise as much as $2.2 billion in its IPO. According to a regulatory filing this morning, the company plans to market 50 million shares for $40 to $44 each. The growing use of weight loss drugs could slash food and beverage sales by as much as $95 billion by 2036. That's about 2.9% of revenue. Bloomberg Intelligence Research says confectionery, baked goods, beer and spirits, they face the worst declines, putting companies like PepsiCo, Mondelez, Nestle, Diageo, and AB InBev at greater risk. And Paramount pledging to stay in California as part of settlement talks with state officials over that lawsuit challenging Warner Brothers' deal. Discussions also include a financial penalty if the company fails to distribute 30 films a year. I'm John Tucker on KFBK, Sacramento's News Radio.
0: All right. Thank you so much, John. We appreciate it. Time now for our talk back responses of the hour. We talked about AI already being woven into the music business. We heard from Recording Academy CEO Harvey Mason Jr., who says it is already being used in every aspect of music creation. So if you think you're getting human-only created music, he said, guess again. It's everywhere right now. So we asked you, if AI is already part of nearly every stage of making music, should listeners still expect songs to be created primarily by humans, or is that standard becoming obsolete?
4: And from the text line this morning, 51881 is where you message us. Start your message, of course, with KFBK. This one says, few to none have created any music worth buying in the last 40 years anyway, so it doesn't matter to me. I'm not listening to it or buying it anyway. So.
0: Okay.
4: And that's a shame because I do think that there has been, I mean, again, beauty's in the art of the beholder, right? I mean, but at the same time, I do think there's been a lot of great music created going back 40 years. You know?
0: Oh, yeah, absolutely. And I think, you know, we didn't get any calls on this, which is interesting. It makes you wonder, do people even care? Have they kind of given up and thinking, okay, well, I guess we're just going to have AI music from now on. But I mean, I think it really does depend on whether it's being used as a tool or it's being used to actually create the songs. I mean, you can go, you can plug in your anniversary date and have some AI chatbot like create you a song for your anniversary or whatever. That's happening now. You see it advertised everywhere. And you know, those songs may be nice and sweet and pleasurable and romantic whenever for whoever gets the song. So do you really care that a human did not create that? Well, maybe you don't, but I don't know. When it comes to stuff on the radio, I think it has to be transparent. At least let us know.
4: Yeah, I agree with that wholeheartedly, and I also think there's so many great artists out there as well. So I just can't see them relying on it so heavily.
0: A tool, but yeah, not to write the whole thing. All right, could California someday have the power to hit an emergency off switch, a kill switch on AI? The governor is moving the state toward tougher oversight. At the same time, the federal government is also making some proposals. We'll get into all of that next.
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0: It is Monday, September 21st. Could California someday have the power to hit an emergency kill switch on AI? Governor Newsom moving the state toward tougher oversight of the most powerful AI systems. And the governor also moving to tighten California's election security ahead of the midterm, signing a separate package of new election laws this weekend. Those stories plus, let's get you traffic and weather, and we start with Roy Lamella.
17: 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If you're heading out towards Rio Vista from the Terminus area, just a patch of sluggish traffic on westbound 12 before the McCollumy River. Once you get past the river, it looks good making way out towards Rio Vista. 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Traffic on the 10s every 10 minutes, mornings and afternoons. 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
7: Partly sunny and warm today with highs in the low to mid 80s. Under partly cloudy skies tonight, we dip down into the mid and upper 50s. Sunny skies for Tuesday with highs in the mid 80s. Then mostly sunny and hot Wednesday as we move into the low and mid 90s. I'm AccuWeather meteorologist Jason Caterina on KFBK, Sacramento's News Radio.
0: 57 degrees in Sacramento with our top story at the bottom of the hour. The nation is watching California this morning as the state moves toward tougher AI standards. Governor Newsom signed an executive order late Friday that would expedite AI oversight laws in the state and create what essentially would be a kill switch for AI. KFBK's John Harper with more.
8: California already has artificial intelligence laws on the books. The governor's new executive order would put tougher safeguards on AI. He's also asking the legislature to speed up the passage of two new AI oversight laws. Andrew Reddy spoke with CBS 13. He's a public policy professor at UC Berkeley.
10: We are seeing these models attempt to manipulate humans that are interacting with them. It's important that they're able to turn them off.
8: And about turning off AI, that kill switch idea is not new. Governor Newsom actually vetoed the idea in legislation proposed 2 years ago.
10: The research around what a kill switch actually would look like in practice is in its infancy.
8: The legislature, along with help from outside experts, now have until November 16th. To come up with their recommendations for California law dealing with artificial intelligence.
0: That's John Harper reporting. Critics are already questioning how far California can go in regulating AI systems that operate across state and national borders. For now, there is no requirement that tech companies actually create a kill switch. Now, for more of what matters this morning, here's Mark Damsgate.
4: And good morning, Christina. We do want to report that KCRA TV3 is reporting right now that the murder suspect in the Iowa Hill area of Placer County that we had at the top of the 5 o'clock hour has been killed. He was killed in a shootout. That, according to KCRA3, we will have more information coming your way as soon as we get it into the KFBK newsroom. In other news this morning, Governor Newsom saying he's trying to protect California elections before the midterms. KFBK's Jason Campadonia has those details.
12: Newsom signed a baker's dozen of bills he says are aimed at protecting the state's voting systems.
13: The chain of custody to protect our vote by mail process, to protect our equipment and make it a felony if anyone gets in the middle of that chain of custody.
12: He says the bills will prevent President Trump from sending in masked men to intimidate voters.
13: He knows he's going to lose the election. Only way he can win is to rig the election before one vote is cast.
12: Meanwhile, California Attorney General Rob Bonta says he'll continue defending the state's election system. I'm Jason Campadonia.
4: Ansel Hoffman Park in Carmichael is reportedly back open this morning after extensive vandalism over the weekend. KFBK's Emily Lotz has the details.
14: Sacramento County Regional Park says at least 10 light poles and several street signs were knocked down. A park restroom was also heavily damaged, with sinks and barriers ripped from the walls. Crews closed the area while they checked for live electrical wires and other safety hazards. The Ansel Hoffman Golf Course and F.E. Yaw Nature Center have since reopened. The rest of the park reopened around 5 o'clock Sunday afternoon after crews cleaned up and assessed the damage. Emily Lotz, KFBK, Sacramento's News Radio.
4: California regular gas now is within roughly 30 cents of the state's all-time record. So if the current upward trend continues, that's the benchmark worth watching this morning. The statewide average gas price is up another 2 cents. AAA saying the average cost for a gallon of self-serve regular gasoline is $6.15. Here in Sacramento County, it is going for $6.02. The least expensive average price in California is in Sutter County. It's going for $5.85. And California honoring the late Dolly Parton by giving her a recognized day. That story from Tammy Trujillo.
15: Governor Newsom signed legislation on Sunday designating September 25th as Dolly Parton Day in the state. Senator Shannon Grove and John Laird were the ones behind the initiative called SB 931. They picked the date of September 25th as a nod to Parton's famous 9 to 5. I'm Tammy Trujillo.
4: Time now, 5:35 on your Monday morning. 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
1: ABC News, I'm Brian Clark. Three media organizations banned from the White House by President Trump are going to court this morning, says ABC's Olivia Rubin.
3: Over the weekend, journalists from CNN, Politico, and MS Now turned away from the White House grounds as they reported for work. Some of their badges taken. Trump announced he was banning the outlets because what he claimed was unfair coverage. It's a stark escalation against members of the press that many experts say is likely unconstitutional.
1: Oil prices this morning sitting at about $101 a barrel for Brent crude, down from recent highs despite more violence in the Middle East. Gas in the U.S. averaging $4.43 a gallon, according to Gas Buddy. President Trump heads to New York today. He'll address the world this week at the U.N. General Assembly. Then he'll host China's leader Xi Jinping for a White House summit. They'll almost certainly talk about AI. The Treasury Secretary says the U.S. and China are discussing a way to share warnings about AI issues. This is ABC News.
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15: Ooh, yeah.
0: Sammy Hagar says he's done playing Van Halen-focused concerts. He explained that his 2024 Best of All Words tour with Joe Satriani was so successful that they landed a Las Vegas residency. These shows have been a celebration of his decade-long run as Van Halen's lead singer. However, Hagar told SiriusXM's Eddie Trunk earlier this week he's kind of done with being the Van Halen guy. He says he'll continue to play the band's hits, but he wants to focus on other work.
4: He is a hard worker. He is out there. He's definitely in his mid-70s, maybe even older. Yeah. I'm not sure. But sounds great, looks great, and is still killing it.
0: Yeah. All right, let's get outside and check traffic. Roy LaMelo standing by.
6: 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Still running at the limit down southbound 99 into the Stockton area, 40-minute ride, and continuing to Manteca. And 120, you're running without any delays. 42 minutes if you're traveling down I-5, and then an additional 12 minutes from the Crosstown Freeway through Lathrop to 205. Now, it's a little heavier through Tracy in terms of the drive time. We got some brake lights beginning at the Nagley Road exit. It continues all the way out to the 580 interchange, and you're looking at a 50-minute ride as you're making your way through Tracy and Mountain House. And then up and over the Altamont Pass, you got brake lights continuing to just pass Grant Line Road. It gets better after that, all the way up towards the top of the pass. An earlier accident in Livermore has been cleared off the roadway. Some residual delays right now from First Street to North Livermore Avenue. After that, no delays making your way to Dublin. Altogether, 27 minutes from 205 to 680. 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
0: Sunny with a high near 82, increasing clouds tonight, a low of 57. And then tomorrow we'll hit 85 with partly sunny skies, currently 57 degrees in Sacramento.
4: 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The Folsom Times is where we get this story, and registration now open for Folsom's fifth annual Witches on the Lake event. More than 550 paddlers are already signed up for the Halloween-themed paddle, which takes over Lake Natoma on Saturday, October 17th at 3:30 in the afternoon. Participants dress, of course, as witches, wizards, and they hit the water on paddle boards and kayaks while raising money for Keaton's Child Cancer Alliance. You can register at witchesonthelake.com.
0: Very nice. Okay, just to update you on some breaking news, that manhunt in Placer County that we've been reporting on is over. 44-year-old Derek Spencer was shot and killed by deputies this morning. They found him about 2:30 in the morning hiding in a forested area near Iowa Hill. He fired some shots at a tactical team that triggered a standoff, but authorities say Spencer fired at deputies again about 4 a.m. They returned fire, killing him. So we'll have a complete a report coming up at the top of the hour. In the meantime, gold and silver attracting investors looking for a safe haven, but also they're attracting scammers. Jim Ryan joins us next.
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4: California's high-speed rail project could run out of money by December of next year. The project's watchdog warning the funding crisis could force an even shorter initial Central Valley route.
0: Economic uncertainty has more investors looking to gold and silver as a place to protect their money, but investigators say scammers are following the money as well. Jim Ryan, ABC News national correspondent, joins us. What are these scammers telling people to convince them to move their money into gold or silver?
14: Well, it's a long con, Christina. It sometimes takes weeks, months, and the victims are often older people. They get a phone call from someone, and the phone number on the caller ID actually looks like the FBI or a local bank branch. The person is then told that, hey, your bank account has been hacked. Here's what you need to do. You need to convert all your money into gold coins, and we'll send a courier out to pick up those gold coins, and we'll keep them for you and put them back into your account when the hack has been resolved. People have fallen for it, Christina, to the tune of several million dollars in some cases. Recently, someone came forward, contacted police. This is happening outside Houston, where three people now have been arrested. This follows a case last March when six people were arrested. These three latest suspects were arrested in the Los Angeles area.
0: Okay, so do these schemes usually start? You mentioned a phone call. Could it also come by email? And what is the first red flag people should look for?
14: Well, it's not going to happen. I mean, the FBI is never going to contact you about your bank account. And it'd be very rare for the bank itself to contact you about some hacking that's happening on the inside. So you just have to be very cautious about it. And again, spoofed phone numbers make it even more difficult to spot the fakes. So you just be very suspicious. Make sure that if you have an older person in your life that you're talking with them about, first of all, spoofing technology. Second, about people posing as federal agents or bank officials and telling you to convert your money into some other form of currency.
0: We've seen cases where potential victims realize something was wrong and they help police catch the suspects. How are investigators using the victims to kind of turn the tables on the scammers?
14: That's a great point, Christina. So how does someone, an older person, 75, 80 years old, who's been scammed by people posing as federal agents, how do real federal agents convince them that, no, I'm the real thing. Can you help us out here? But yes, that's what was done recently in this Friendswood, Texas case. The potential victim, was provided with fake gold coins that were then handed off to this courier. The courier was followed. The police managed to trace this out and find out where this person was from. That turned out to be California. Two other people were arrested. There were six arrests in a similar scheme that happened last March.
0: Okay, for someone who legitimately wants to invest in gold or silver, how do they make sure they're dealing with a real company and not walking into a scam?
14: Well, talk to an investment advisor about that. This obviously doesn't involve people investing in fake gold or making a mistake that way. This is people who had cash, they converted it into gold. But it's likely that cases like this will increase as more people turn to precious metals as an investment with the stock market so haywire right now.
0: All right, Jim Ryan, ABC News national correspondent out of Dallas. Thank you so much. Let's get a check on traffic now. Roy Lamella is standing by.
1: 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No major changes to the supercommute to San Francisco as traffic moves at the limit through the Yolo Causeway on westbound 80. Still a 15-minute ride. And then continuing from Davis to Fairfield, 28 minutes to the Cordelia Junction and running at the limit from Vallejo, actually through Vallejo between the Columbus Parkway and 780. We still got that crash in San Pablo, westbound 80. This is actually on the San Pablo Dan Railroad off-ramp. It's on the shoulder of the ramp, causing no delays. Actually, before this, just a minor patch of sluggish traffic between Richmond Parkway and Hilltop Drive. After that, looks good through Richmond. Starting to build up a little bit through the Berkeley area on the Lower East Shore Freeway, starting at Golden Gate Fields and continues and stretches to University Avenue. Altogether, 18 minutes from the Carquinez Bridge to the mains. They just turned on the metering lights at the Baybridge Toll Plaza, and traffic is backed up starting just before the 880 overcrossing. And then as you're making way up the incline, continue sluggish to just past Treasure Island. No delays as you get past that after San Francisco. 20 minutes altogether from the mains to Fremont Street. 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Traffic on the 10s every 10 minutes, mornings and afternoons. 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
5: Partly sunny and warm today with highs in the low to mid 80s. Under partly cloudy skies tonight, we dip down into the mid and upper 50s. Sunny skies for Tuesday with highs in the mid 80s. Then mostly sunny and hot Wednesday as we move into the low and mid 90s. I'm AccuWeather meteorologist Jason Caterina on KFPK, Sacramento's news radio.
0: 57 degrees in Sacramento. And time now to get a look at money and business headlines. For that, we turn to the Bloomberg Business Desk and John Tucker.
16: Yeah, good morning. Futures point to a higher open on Wall Street this morning. A warning from strategists at Morgan Stanley. They say U.S. stocks may drop as much as 7% if energy prices and bond market volatility keep rising. Health and fitness ringmaker Oura seeking to raise as much as $2.2 billion in its IPO. According to a regulatory filing this morning, the company plans to market 50 million shares for $40 to $44 each. The growing use of weight loss drugs could slash food and beverage sales by as much as $95 billion by 2036. That's about 2.9% of revenue. Bloomberg Intelligence Research says confectionery, baked goods, beer and spirits, they face the worst declines, putting companies like PepsiCo, Mondelez, Nestle, Diageo, and AB InBev at greater risk. And Paramount pledging to stay in California as part of settlement talks with state officials over that lawsuit challenging Warner Brothers' deal. Discussions also include a financial penalty if the company fails to distribute 30 films a year. I'm John Tucker on KFBK, Sacramento's News Radio.
0: Well, that's an interesting wrinkle in the whole Paramount thing. Pledging to stay in California maybe as part of settlement talks or being fined for not turning out a certain number of movies. Interesting.
4: That would be a huge development.
0: I know. This over the weekend, I was watching Twitter over the weekend about all of these Paramount employees looking for homes in the Nashville area.
4: Right.
0: Which I thought interesting. Okay. Talks continue on that. Okay. As we wrap up the 5 o'clock hour, when you think of a guard dog, what kind of guard dog are you going to get?
4: German Shepherd, maybe, something like that.
0: Yeah, right. Okay, maybe not. Maybe not a Golden Retriever.
4: Probably not.
0: If guard dog is your main purpose. I mean, they're wonderful. I've had one. They're beautiful, wonderful animals. Not so much into the guarding, though. As a Sherman Heights neighborhood found out, this poor family in San Diego, their dog proved not a guard dog.
17: Nash, the 4-year-old Golden Retriever, witnessed a home intruder, and instead of defending his home, he grabbed a toy and tried to get the burglar to play. The whole thing caught on security camera and posted to social media by the dog's owners. It's been viewed more than 6 million times. Video shows a man rummaging through the refrigerator, eating food, even taking a nap. Meanwhile, the owners were texting police, and with guns drawn, they arrested 57-year-old John Klein. I'm Bree Tennis.
0: The nerve.
4: Well, so he decided to take a nap. I mean, maybe he felt comfortable because the dog was making
0: right.
4: Feel
0: the dog
4: at
0: just
4: home,
0: snuggled
4: right?
0: up I mean, next to him with his toy, and the both of them took a nap. Lovely.
4: Now he's in jail.
0: Yeah, they're great animals, though. Love golden retrievers.
4: Oh, okay. Yeah.
0: Okay, we're going to get to your top stories at the top of the hour as we roll into the 6 o'clock hour. A lot planned for you. At 6:15, we're going to talk about college athletes buying big, beautiful million-dollar homes. Right, Mark?
4: Boy, the days of just going and living in the dorm as a college athlete are over, I'll tell you that. At least for the name, image, and likeness folks that are getting lots of money. They're buying million-dollar homes.
0: Wow.
4: Right there on camp or near
0: That's
4: campus.
0: Crazy. We'll talk about that. John Decker, our White House correspondent, will join us with more on members of the White House press corps that have been banned from the White House press room, now suing. Lawsuit filed this morning, so we'll chat with John about that. And, of course, we'll have the very latest about this manhunt in Placer County. It is over. 44-year-old Derek Spencer was shot and killed by deputies early this morning. They found him in a forested area near Iowa Hill just before 2:30 a.m. This after they had entered a home that he apparently had gone into where they found a woman dead inside. Her identity has not been released, but this all went down about 4 a.m. We have the very latest for you. It's all coming up in the 6 o'clock hour on the KFBK Morning News.
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8: It is Monday, September 21st. A dangerous manhunt in Placer County is over. Deputy shot and killed an armed murder suspect hiding in the woods near Iowa Hill. Plus, the CEO of OpenAI heads to the United Nations Security Council this week as world leaders grapple with how to control a technology moving faster than governments can regulate it. And our talkback question, if California has the weather, the universities, the talent, and Hollywood, why are more people still moving out than moving in? It's our talkback clip this hour. It is 6 o'clock, and we start with Roy Lamella and a look at traffic.
9: And we're starting to get a little crowded out of the Galt area on northbound 99. Starts to crowd up right around Mingo Road. Clears up after Arnold Road. Traffic on the 10s every 10 minutes. Mornings and afternoons. Roy Lamella, KPK News Radio, 93.1 FM, 1530 AM.
10: Partly sunny and warm today with highs in the low to mid 80s. Under partly cloudy skies tonight, we dip down into the mid and upper 50s. Sunny skies for Tuesday with highs in the mid 80s. Then mostly sunny and hot Wednesday as we move into the low and mid 90s. I'm AccuWeather meteorologist Jason Caterina on KFPK, Sacramento's news radio.
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8: The massive manhunt in Placer County is over. The suspect, 44-year-old Derek Spencer, has been killed in a confrontation with law enforcement. KFPK's Emily Lotz with the latest.
11: Deputies had spent hours searching the dense woods around Iowa Hill after investigators say Spencer rammed a patrol car, fired at deputies and a law enforcement helicopter, then ran into the forest. During the search, tactical teams entered a home where Spencer had been seen and found a woman shot to death. Investigators believe Spencer killed her before fleeing. The sheriff's office had warned residents to stay inside and lock their doors as teams searched the steep, heavily wooded terrain. Spencer was killed this morning after authorities located him. No law enforcement officers were injured, and the woman's name has not yet been released. Emily Lotz, KFPK, Sacramento's News Radio.
8: Spencer and law enforcement got into a gun battle at about 4 a.m. Spencer was shot and killed then. Our top national story this hour, the CEO of OpenAI will brief the United Nations Security Council this week on developments in artificial intelligence. Mark Mayfield fills us in.
12: An OpenAI spokesperson says Sam Altman will address the council during the annual gathering of world leaders in New York for the UN General Assembly. The 15-member

0: Security Council is set to meet Wednesday on AI and international security. An OpenAI spokesperson told Reuters that Altman's remarks are expected to focus on the steps that OpenAI is taking to ensure that AI is safe and benefits people worldwide. I'm Mark Mayfield.
1: Now for more of what matters this morning, here's Mark Dembski.
2: Good morning, Christina. California Governor Gavin Newsom doubling down on taxpayer incentives to keep Hollywood productions and jobs in California. KFBK's Jason Campadonio with more.
3: Governor Newsom signed a bill that continues California's film and television tax credit program.
4: You know, we got to be more competitive. You want to do well in the future, you got to invest in it.
3: The bill is aimed at creating a new tax credit to support workers in all areas of post-production. Newsom signed the bill just before he was seen at a bougie restaurant in Malibu with some Hollywood A-listers, including Leonardo DiCaprio, Robert De Niro, and Tobey Maguire. I'm Jason Campadonia.
2: Now, Newsom also is supporting a federal tax incentive, or incentive rather, that would help the industry compete with production subsidies offered elsewhere. Well, three news organizations banned from the White House and their access, they are now suing the Trump administration. CNN, MS Now, and Politico all say their reporters were denied access after President Trump accused them and the outlets of unfairly negative coverage. The organizations notified the White House this morning of their lawsuit, saying they're seeking to protect their First Amendment rights and what they call the principle that the government does not decide what the press reports or publishes. Imagine taking a Sunday afternoon stroll and suddenly coming face to face with something you'd never expect in your neighborhood. KPK's John Harper has the story of a San Francisco couple who had a surprising encounter yesterday.
5: MJ and Shane Jordan went for a walk around their Outer Sunset neighborhood in San Francisco, and just as they came out of their driveway and turned up the sidewalk, couple is face to face with a mountain lion.
6: It started coming this way, and it was really fast, and I didn't think we had time to run in the house, so we actually jumped in the car and closed the doors.
5: Shane and MJ were able to get in the car, and the first thing they did was call 911 and animal control.
7: I ran right in front of our house. And then they tranquilized it, and we saw it run out in the street.
5: The mountain lion was captured, resting comfortably with animal control this morning.
8: I hope they can help it. I hope it doesn't have any issues.
5: John Harper, KFBK, Sacramento's News Radio.
2: Of course, mountain lion sightings in populated areas are rare. The animals actively avoid humans. They are most active at sunrise, sunset, and during the night.
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2: Not a good road trip at all for the A's, who didn't even score a run in Sunday's loss in Cleveland.
10: From the belt, here it is. Swung on and missed. Fastball up and away. This game is over. The Guardians blank the A's 1-0. They sweep the three-game series. A's finish the road trip 0-6.
2: Well, the Athletics are back home, though, on Tuesday to begin their final homestand of the season. That starts again Tuesday evening against the Angels. As for the Giants, San Francisco lost to the Dodgers 3-1 on Sunday. L.A., the three-game sweep. And from the NFL Sunday, the 49ers dominated the Dolphins in their home opener, 35-13, San Francisco improving to 2-0. And the Raiders, also 2-0, behind Kirk Cousins' three touchdown passes, 26-14 over the 0-2 Chargers. Time now is 6:06 on your Monday morning. I'm Mark Dembski. 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
1: Time now for our talk back clip of the hour. The latest on negotiations between California and Paramount this morning say that the studio may stay put in California as part of these negotiations, but many other businesses and residents have left. Podcaster comedian Adam Carolla says California's political leaders keep pointing to everything the state has going for it. The weather, of course, universities, talent, the entertainment industry, while ignoring a harder number. More Californians continue to move to other states than move in. And it's going to take more than past glory to keep people in the state.
11: They act like it's, you know, Los Angeles circa 1974. It's like that great clip of Newsom from 5 years ago where he's like, where else are you going to go? Like, they have a thing. It's like everywhere all the time. You don't have enough examples of that in a relationship. when the person just leaves, you know what I mean? It's the ultimate. It's like, I am done with this. I'm leaving.
12: And right. There's no saving this.
11: It's like the ultimate vote. It's not temporary. It's not even personal. It's oftentimes, I wish I could stay in this relationship and I wish I didn't have to leave California, but I must because you've created this.
12: Mm-hmm.
11: Newsom always just goes, we're the fourth largest economy. I know. But the bottom line is people leave. Now, you can combat all that talk with where else you're going to go, or we're the fourth largest economy, or, you know, our gross national domestic product is bigger than Singapore. Right. You can say all you want. Then why?
12: Exactly.
11: I know. Everything's the best. Then why?
1: Can California afford to keep ignoring how many people and businesses are leaving? What needs to change first to convince more Californians that their future is in the Golden State? 51881 is the number to text. 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That's 51881. 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It's on the top right-hand side of your screen. 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
13: From ABC News, I'm Brian Clark. There will be no coverage of President Trump today from the rotating television pool of networks that cover his movements. It's after the president banned CNN, MS Now, and Politico from accessing the White House, citing their negative coverage. Those three entities have now taken legal action, says ABC's Mary Bruce.
14: Those three organizations now suing, saying in a statement left unchallenged, this threatens press freedom and the public's right to independent journalism, free from government interference.
13: President today travels to New York ahead of his address to the United Nations General Assembly Tuesday. The Middle East looms over the meeting. It's after the New York Times reported Saudi Arabia's leader asked President Trump to order U.S. strikes on Houthi rebels in Yemen.
15: According to the Times, Trump told his advisors to prepare for military action against the group, but then the president reportedly reversed course. Citing a senior administration official, the report says most of Trump's closest advisors were skeptical about potential strikes, given the strains facing the U.S. military in the war in Iran.
13: That's ABC's Martha Raddatz. And high fuel costs, the national average at $4.43 a gallon, according to Gas Buddy, could have a big impact on the midterm elections. Today's Yom Kippur, the holiest day of the year in the Jewish faith, but in Ontario, a police officer was injured in a synagogue shooting, says ABC's Matt Rivers.
16: It happened in the city of Belleville, about 110 miles northeast of Toronto, when police say a police officer on patrol, quote, encountered someone outside of the Sons of Jacob synagogue. Now, details are still scarce at this point, but during that exchange, both the police officer and the suspect were shot, both injured and taken to nearby hospitals. No one, thankfully, inside that synagogue.
13: A DoorDash driver in Austin, Texas, was shot and wounded by ICE agents Sunday. That person now in federal custody. Local officials want an independent probe. You're listening to ABC.
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17: 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We take a look at the Super Commuter to the Altamont Pass, and you're running at the limit down southbound 99. If that's your route down towards the Manteca area, you're looking at a 40-minute ride at least to Stockton, and then continuing from Stockton to Manteca, add an additional 14 minutes. If you're traveling down I-5, that'll be 42 minutes as you're traveling into the Crosstown Freeway in Stockton and then through French Camp and Lathrop all the way down towards 205. That'll be a 12-minute ride starting at the Crosstown Freeway. Now, westbound 205 is still backed up right now starting at Nagley Road all the way out to the 580 interchange, but the drive time improved a little bit. Just a 44-minute ride as you're making way from Tracy and Mountain House. Up and over the Altamont Pass, you're going to see those brake lights to Grant Line Road, and they continue sluggish to the top of the pass. As you're making way from North Flynn Road into Livermore in Dublin, things are running at the limit. So a 27-minute ride now from 205 to 680. 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
1: Sunny today with a high near 82. Tonight, increasing clouds, a low of 57. Then tomorrow, partly sunny with a high near 85. Currently, 57 in Sacramento.
2: 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How cool is that?
1: Very cool, indeed. Okay, college athletes aren't just cashing in on name, image, likeness deals. Some are using that money to buy million-dollar homes while they're still in school. Boy, sure beats the dorm, doesn't it?
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1: A Politico UC Berkeley poll reports 77% of California voters view advanced AI as a likely threat to humans. 84% support mandatory independent safety testing before release.
2: For generations, the image of a college athlete's housing was fairly predictable, right? A dorm room and maybe a shared apartment, or possibly even a modest rental near campus. But you know what? College sports, they have changed dramatically. Some of today's football stars, they are earning millions of dollars through name, image, and likeness rules. And they're also using some of that money now to buy million-dollar homes while they're still in school. Wall Street Journal senior sports reporter Rachel Bachman examined how nil earnings and direct payments from schools are reshaping the real estate market in some college towns.
0: A lot of people, you know that for a very long time, there were rules at the NCAA level against athletes making anything above their scholarship, right? That was verboten. About 5 years ago, the NCAA relaxed those rules and let players start to sign endorsement deals so they could, you know, pitch for Nike or Gatorade or something like that. And last year, the NCAA actually allowed athletes through a lawsuit settlement to start receiving money directly from their schools, a certain percentage of the revenues that the schools generated. So they're now getting paid from multiple sources, and this has significantly increased, you know, how much they get from essentially zero 5 years ago to really a pretty open market based on the demand for talented players at the college level.
2: Okay, so two of the more striking examples of this trend are Ole Miss quarterback Trinidad Chambliss and University of Miami quarterback Darian Mensah. Chambliss, he's expected to earn more than $6 million just this season and just paid $1.9 million for a townhouse on Oxford's historic center for restaurants, shopping, and nightlife. It's called The Square. Mensah reportedly bought a six-bedroom home in the Miami suburb of East Kendall for $2.35 million, and he is using that home to accommodate his parents, siblings, and other relatives who previously, of course, had to pay for hotels or short-term rentals.
0: Yes, indeed. And he is very highly paid as well, by all reports. He bought a six-bedroom house in the Miami suburb of East Kendall, Florida, for $2.35 million. And this is, of course, after he transferred from Duke. At least his sister lives with him, and this is actually quite common among these athletes who are buying homes. They often use them to either put up family members who are visiting, visiting on game day, or they actually live with their family members.
2: So buying a home could also signal that a player intends to remain at that school, something increasingly significant in the transfer portal era. College athletes can now change schools more easily than in the past. And elite players, they are frequently recruited to leave for better playing opportunities or larger financial packages. Owning property, though, does not prevent a transfer. However, for some of these athletes, buying a home represents a degree of permanence, or at least a plan anyway, to maintain a financial connection to that college town, even if football eventually takes them, you know, somewhere else.
0: You know, that's a great question. I think, you know, Mensah's nearing the end of his career, so that's a different question. Same with Trinidad. But others, you know, see this as really a sign of permanence, which is an interesting counter trend to what we've seen from all the transferring. You know, another thing that a couple of guys mentioned is they plan to hold on to these homes, even if they do leave, like, for instance, for the NFL, to use as investment properties and rent them out.
2: Much of the biggest money, of course, remaining concentrated among quarterbacks, Christina, football stars, and other athletes with significant commercial value. Financial advisors, they caution that, you know, college careers, they are short, injuries can happen, and a player's value can change quickly. But, hey, at least they're invested in something.
1: Yeah, I guess. I mean, I don't know. I have such mixed feelings about it all, especially with student athletes. I mean,
2: it's so different than what we grew up with, for sure.
1: Right.
2: Right? I mean, you get the education, you trade that for playing for your school.
1: Right.
2: I don't think that there's
1: But yet these colleges are making so much money. I mean, hand over fist on these programs.
2: Exactly.
1: All right. Let's get outside and check traffic. Roy Lamella standing by.
3: 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Still running at the limit through the Yolo Causeway on westbound 80. A 15-minute ride to Davis. Continuing from Davis to Fairfield, 29 minutes. And still running at the limit through Vallejo from Highway 37 all the way down towards the 780 interchange. From the Carquinez Bridge to the Maze, 20 minutes. Looks like traffic is starting to build up through San Pablo on westbound 80, actually starting at El Portal Drive. And that continues and stretches down towards, looks like McBride, and then, towards Barrett Avenue, and then also a little slow through the Berkeley area on the lower East Shore Freeway from the old Golden Gate Fields. That continues in spots all the way down towards Ashby Avenue. At the Baybridge Toll Plaza, the metering lights are still on, and traffic is backed up well into the mains. After the metering lights, it continues sluggish across the entire upper deck, well into San Francisco, and that'll be a 29-minute ride for the mains to Fremont Street. 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Traffic on the 10s every 10 minutes, mornings and afternoons. 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
4: Partly sunny and warm today with highs in the low to mid 80s. Under partly cloudy skies tonight, we dip down into the mid and upper 50s. Sunny skies for Tuesday with highs in the mid 80s. Then mostly sunny and hot Wednesday as we move into the low and mid 90s. I'm AccuWeather meteorologist Jason Caterina on KFBK, Sacramento's news radio.
1: 57 degrees in Sacramento, and time now to get some money and business news. Let's head over to the Bloomberg Business Desk.
6: Anthropic is said to be planning its blockbuster initial public offering for November, according to the Wall Street Journal. That's later than many on Wall Street expected. The company behind Claude was originally looking to go public in October. Investors are expecting Anthropic to be valued at around $2 trillion. Turning to the market, stock futures are being boosted this morning by signs of progress on geopolitical issues. It's a big week for talks, with President Trump set for a summit with China's Xi Jinping on Thursday, and the possibility of talks with Iran's president at the UN General Assembly. And Converse is promising an internal review after a recent ad campaign sparked outrage. CEO Aaron Kane says the images, widely criticized for evoking the KKK and lynching, should never have been used. The Nike-owned brand has pulled the ad and says it will make changes to its review process. The backlash heightens the pressure on the struggling brand, which has long been known for its iconic Chuck Taylor sneakers. Courtney Donahoe, Bloomberg Radio.
1: All right. Thank you so much, Courtney. We appreciate it. Time now for your talk back responses of the hour. The clip was with Adam Carolla talking about people leaving California. Our question to you: can California afford to keep ignoring how many people and businesses are leaving? What needs to change first to convince more Californians that their future is in the Golden State? All right, we're going to start with the text line. We just have to wait. The Republican quitters are leaving. Once they're gone, everything will be fine. Here's another. We keep hearing about people and companies leaving California en masse, but never what reputable nonpartisan entity backs up that claim with actual numbers. We haven't had a census in the U.S. since 2020, and those numbers are hardly accurate 6 years later. Remove Newsom and liberal Democrats. And here's another. People are leaving because California is overpriced, overtaxed, and overregulated. When my trash can has a curfew and I can't park my RV in my own driveway, it's time to move to a free state.
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7: So many people leaving. Well, the good news, at least the housing problem gets solved. But seriously, it's just like the illegals leaving their country. When you leave, you make it worse instead of staying and fighting.
8: I've been here 65 years. Me and the wife are leaving. Bottom line, because of prices on everything. Gas is just a small part. That's Gavin Newsom's fault. Period. Closing refineries. See, and Zippy the Rooster concurs. It is the worst governor this state has had in its history.
19: No, I don't think California can afford to keep losing people. I think it's going to eventually catch up with us with the tax revenue and all of the handouts that this government give to everything and the way they manage money and the way they do things. It's sad because it's such a beautiful state. I'm retired, and it's very hard to sort of survive in this state with the crazy policies and the way that they budget and spend money. So he can keep on pretending like it's great, but it's not.
24: The list is too long to handle in a 30-second answer. In fact, the governor just admitted that taxes are too high by signing a special tax bill for the millionaires in Hollywood. Failing schools, unaffordable housing, a healthcare crisis that's not solved, homelessness that's not solved. Need I say more?
2: Great responses this hour, Christina.
1: Right. Very activated. We even got something from Zippy the Rooster.
2: Well, yeah. makes the appearance every so often.
1: Yeah. We appreciate the time you take to let us know your thoughts on this and other issues. We'll have another talkback clip coming up at the top of the next hour. At the bottom of the hour, we're going to get your top stories of the day, including California's largest teachers union taking the state to court. And the search for an armed and dangerous suspect in Placer County has ended in gunfire this morning. The suspect is dead. No officers injured. We'll update you shortly.
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1: The manhunt is over for residents of Iowa Hill who had been told to stay inside and lock their doors overnight as law enforcement looked for 44-year-old Derek Spencer. There was a gunfight and confrontation this morning, and Spencer was killed in that shootout with deputies. California's largest teachers union taking the state to court. They're accusing Sacramento of withholding billions of dollars constitutionally guaranteed to public schools. Those stories straight ahead. Let's get a check on traffic with Roy Lamella.
16: 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Right now, we're taking a look at some hazards on the roadway getting up into the Roseville area, eastbound 80, just before Riverside Avenue. A couple of ladders in the right lane. Just some minor delays as cars are swerving around to avoid it. Car problems? 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Traffic on the 10s every 10 minutes, mornings and afternoons. 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
28: Our
4: partly sunny and warm today with highs in the low to mid 80s. Under partly cloudy skies tonight, we dip down into the mid and upper 50s. Sunny skies for Tuesday with highs in the mid 80s. Then mostly sunny and hot Wednesday as we move into the low and mid 90s. I'm AccuWeather meteorologist Jason Caterina on KFBK, Sacramento's News Radio.
1: 57 degrees in Sacramento, and we'll have more on that shootout in Placer County this morning that killed a man deputies were looking for. But first, California's largest teachers union taking the state to court this morning, accusing Sacramento of withholding billions of dollars constitutionally guaranteed to public schools. KFBK's Kevin Tripp has the details.
14: The California Teachers Association claims Sacramento has violated the state constitution by not fully funding schools under requirements imposed by Proposition 98. The union claims that the state has withheld money that it's required to provide to public schools. The CTA says the money was shifted into an IOU. The state says an IOU is sometimes necessary because the state's revenues from things like income taxes don't arrive right away. Kevin Tripp, KFBK, Sacramento's News Radio.
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2: Good morning, Christina. The manhunt, as you mentioned, in Placer County is now over. Authorities say 44-year-old Derek Spencer was shot and killed by deputies early this morning near Iowa Hill. Investigators do say Spencer fired at a tactical team during that standoff and later fired at deputies again before they returned fire. Spencer was also wanted in connection with the shooting death of a woman found inside a nearby home. Authorities say they do not believe he knew that victim. We'll have more information in yet another report at the top of the next hour.
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2: Well, two helicopter crew members have been killed in a crash while battling the growing dome fire in Yosemite National Park. KFBK's Emily Lotz with more this morning.
17: The two crew members worked for aerospace company Precision and were killed Sunday when their firefighting helicopter went down while supporting crews in steep, rugged terrain. Their identities have not been released. The NTSB and FAA are now investigating the crash. The dome fire started September 15th north of Wawona Dome and has now burned more than 3,000 acres, with just 15% containment. The fire remains extremely active as crews continue suppression efforts inside Yosemite. Emily Lotz, KFBK, Sacramento's News Radio.
2: Also this morning, firefighters have gained significant ground overnight on the Floriston fire near Truckee, with containment now up to 65%. Well, as California communities struggle with the idea of data centers in their neighborhoods, South San Jose residents are saying a nearby data center creates constant noise and bright lights in their backyard. We get the latest from Jim Forbes.
18: Mayor Matt Mahan met with some of the residents.
20: I do hear like a very low-grade kind of hum.
18: Neighbors say the noise gets worse when it's hot. The city is now considering whether to make stricter standards for data centers. Cities across the state are also worried about the amount of electricity and water data centers use. Some cities have even put a pause on new data centers for now. I'm Jim Forbes.
2: Time now is 6:35 on your Monday morning. 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
21: ABC News, I'm Brian Clark. Three news organizations are going to federal court after President Trump banned them from accessing the White House. ABC's Sophie Fly says
22: the president banning CNN, Politico, and MS now from the White House because of their coverage. CNN calling that illegal as they were stripped of being part of today's presidential pool coverage. MS Now saying it will take all steps necessary to defend its First Amendment rights. Legal experts say the president's bans are likely unconstitutional.
21: And today, the president travels to New York City ahead of his address tomorrow at the United Nations General Assembly. He'll meet with Mayor Zoran Mamdani today. It's been another shooting involving ICE, this one in Austin, Texas, where Mayor Kirk Watson said,
23: I'm extremely unhappy. A person being shot on the streets of Austin by someone purporting to be law enforcement, particularly when it's ICE.
21: Federal officials say the man who was shot is in the country illegally. He's in custody. This is ABC News.
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32: Every psychiatrist I've had like 15. They're all just like, yeah, well, here's 20 medications. And I'm just trying to hopefully find a good community of people that can be good influences on me.
1: This is so sad. That was Presley Gerber. He was the son of supermodel Cindy Crawford and Randy Gerber. He has died. The L.A. County Medical Examiner says Presley Gerber passed away at a rehab facility Sunday. The 27-year-old model has been open about his struggles with mental health. The family's asking for privacy. The cause of death has not been released. Just tragic. Oh,
2: yeah.
1: Yeah. Very sad. All right. Let's get outside and check traffic. Roy the Mel is standing by.
33: 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Looking pretty good with no major accidents or stalls. A 10-minute ride as you're making way to the Camp City Freeway and a light drive on the Camp City Freeway going southbound from the split to downtown. 9 minutes. Your drive from Elk Grove on northbound 5 looks pretty good. No delays in a 12-minute ride for you there. Actually, make that 11 minutes, but 12 minutes up northbound 99, which have it beginning to crowd up right around Mack Road. And that continues and stretches all the way up towards Highway 50. The westbound 50 drive from Folsom, 17 minutes into town. If you're coming in from Woodland, southbound 5 looks good across the bypass through the airport and Natomas areas as well. That'll be 16 minutes in from Woodland. Across the Yellow Causeway, eastbound 80 from Davis. Looking at a 15-minute ride with traffic moving at the limit into West Sacramento. Just a little sluggish on the westbound side from Capitol Avenue to the middle of the causeway. 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
1: Sunny today with a high near 82 degrees. Tonight, increasing clouds will drop down to about 57. Tomorrow, partly sunny, then gradually becoming full sun, high of 85 degrees. Currently, we have 46 in South Lake Tahoe, 58 in Folsom, 57 degrees in Sacramento.
2: 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The Folsom Times is where we get this story. A six-week utility project is now underway near Greenback Lane and Folsom Boulevard. PG&E crews are there going to be working along Greenback with periodic lane reductions expected in both directions and on northbound Folsom Boulevard as well. Construction will also be taking place both during the daytime and overnight hours. The city of Folsom saying drivers should expect delays and the work will continue through late October. So they've got a little bit of time here, about 6 weeks. So,
1: all right. President Trump facing new criticism over who gets access to the White House. News outlets and press freedom groups blasting his announcement that MS Now, CNN, and Politico will be barred from White House grounds. Is this a fight over security and access or press freedom? We're going to talk to longtime White House correspondent John Decker next.
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2: Paramount is reportedly offering to invest $1.5 billion in California film production, part of the settlement talks with the state that could clear the way for its massive Warner Brothers merger.
1: News outlets, press advocacy groups condemning President Trump's announcement that he is blocking MS Now, CNN, and Politico from the White House grounds. White House correspondent John Decker, who has full access so far, has the latest on the controversy. So what exactly has the White House done here, John?
14: Well, what the White House has done is they followed through with the social media post by the president. He put that out on Friday that he's banning those three news organizations that you just mentioned from the White House. The White House hard passes of the journalists that work for those three news organizations have had their White House hard passes revoked. They cannot enter into the White House complex. And what we've seen today, two things. The three networks, the three news organizations have announced that they're going to sue the federal government, sue the Trump administration over the president's action. And two, the other broadcasting cable outlets that are part of what's known as the television pool have decided, out of solidarity with CNN, not to cover any pooled events in the Oval Office or even heading up to New York City for the UN General Assembly.
1: Okay. What does existing case law say about how much discretion the White House has over who gets access? Because we have seen White House press credential fights before.
14: We have. That was in the president's first term. You may recall that Jim Acosta, who worked at CNN at the time, had his White House hard pass credentials revoked, and a federal court ultimately sided with Jim Acosta. It took about a month, but there was a temporary restraining order, ultimately an injunction put on the action taken by the White House. The reason being back then is because the required due process for Jim Acosta was not afforded to Jim Acosta. He didn't have notice of that this action would be taken, nor did he have any effort to appeal this decision by the White House. Similarly, there's been no notice given by the White House and no appeal process given to those three news organizations. In addition to that, as you know, I'm a constitutional lawyer. I'm a member of the Supreme Court bar. I'm on the faculty at a law school here in Washington, D.C. And I can tell you the action taken by the president is illegal because it amounts to what's called viewpoint discrimination. Mm-hmm. And that has been deemed illegal by several federal courts. The issue has never been taken up by the U.S. Supreme Court. And we'll see if this issue is taken up by the U.S. Supreme Court ultimately over the course of the next year.
1: All right. Thank you so much. We appreciate that. That is John Decker. He is our White House correspondent. As you heard, he is also an attorney and can weigh in on the constitutionality of those barring certain members of the media from the White House. You can get more from John Decker on the iHeartRadio app. Just search for the White House Briefing Room with John Decker. Be sure to set it as a preset. That is the White House Briefing Room with John Decker, updated every weekday on the iHeartRadio app. Let's get a check on traffic now. Roy Lamella is standing by.
33: 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Starting to build up again out of the Galt area on northbound 99, this time around starting before Arnold Road, but it clears up by the time you get to Dillard, and then after that, no delays through Elk Grove. And then as you get closer to Sacramento, it looks like it starts to crowd up right around Foreign Road all the way up towards Highway 50, and even on the northbound 99 connector ramp to westbound 50, seeing some stop-and-go traffic. Leaving West Sacramento right now, just a little sluggish on westbound 80 between the merge with Highway 50 and the beginning of the Yolo Causeway. And it's traveling through the Rosa area. Southbound 65, seeing it a little slow from Blue Oaks to Pleasant Grove. Once you get past that, looks good as you're making your way out towards I-80. Then traveling down through the Citrus Heights area, looks like it starts to bunch up just a little bit right around the Antelope truck scales and continues and stretches to Madison Avenue. And then once you clear all of that, looks good to the Cap City Freeway. Freedom is an unclogged toilet. 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Traffic on the 10s every 10 minutes. 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
0: Partly sunny and warm today with highs in the low to mid 80s. Under partly cloudy skies tonight, we dip down into the mid and upper 50s. Sunny skies for Tuesday with highs in the mid 80s. Then mostly sunny and hot Wednesday as we move into the low and mid 90s. I'm AccuWeather meteorologist Jason Caterina on KFBK, Sacramento's News Radio.
1: 56 degrees in Sacramento, and time now to get some money and business headlines. Let's head over to the Bloomberg Business Desk.
3: Stocks are higher in the early going after U.S. and Chinese officials offered upbeat assessments of their talks on artificial intelligence, trade, and investment. It looks like they're trying to steady things ahead of this week's summit between President Trump and Xi Jinping. Paramount pledging to stay in California is part of the settlement talks with state officials over a lawsuit challenging its Warner Brothers deal. Warner Brothers Discovery shares rallying on that news. And actor John Voight pushing for the role of a lifetime. He wants to be the man who revived Hollywood. Voight behind a push for a federal tax credit to bring film and TV production back to the U.S., and he's got a good shot at doing it. There aren't a lot of things that cost $1 million a day, but this is now the going rate in the shipping industry. The cost of hiring a large oil tanker from the Persian Gulf to Asia has risen to a record high of $1.1 million a day. I'm John Tucker, Bloomberg Radio.
1: All right. Thank you so much, John. As we wrap up the 6 o'clock hour, scientists have discovered an enormous new crater on the moon.
2: Aha.
1: And Mark Mayfield fills us in.
15: A study published in Science Advances says the crater measures about 728 feet across and 141 feet deep and was created sometime between April and May of 2024. A NASA blog says researchers believe a fragment of an asteroid or a comet, possibly the size of a 3 to 6 story building, hit the lunar surface and created the crater. Scientists said an impact of that size only happens on the moon once about every 130 years. Researchers wrote that the event constitutes a statistically rare, once-in-a-lifetime observation. I'm Mark Mayfield.
1: Very cool.
2: Yeah, yet another really cool discovery.
1: Yes. Okay, coming up, we're going to roll up your 7 o'clock hour here for you. We have Joe Khalil that's going to be joining us, talking about AI. The California governor has put forth an executive action to try to get companies to take a look at a kill switch and some other limitations that he wants to put on AI. We're going to talk to Joe about the legality of that in terms of, you know, AI, it crosses state lines, it crosses national lines, and what the federal government is doing. Rory's going to join us with something similar on an AI force being considered at the federal level and an AI czar. And then, of course, we're going to update you on this big story out of Placer County. The manhunt there is over. Authorities say 44-year-old Derek Spencer was shot and killed by deputies early this morning near Iowa Hill. Investigators say that Spencer fired on a tactical team. So he was hiding in the woods there, and they found him at about 2:30 this morning. He tried to start a couple of fires. They exchanged some gunfire, and we understand from sheriff's deputies he was killed at about 4 a.m. He was also wanted in connection with the shooting death of a woman who was found inside a nearby home. We don't believe that he knew her.
2: Well, and I think it's very good news that people are waking up to this morning here on KFBK that he's been killed, but that they have gotten him, because it dominated the news yesterday of this manhunt. And I know a lot of people in that particular area did not feel safe.
1: Well, yeah, they were told to stay inside.
2: Yeah.
1: Keep their doors locked. Don't go outside. So we're going to update you that fully coming up in the 7 o'clock hour right here on the KFBK Morning News.
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7: A massive manhunt in Placer County over this morning after deputies shot and killed an armed murder suspect hiding in the woods near Iowa Hill. President Trump heads to New York, where he's set to meet with French President Emmanuel Macron. And Americans are feeling the economic squeeze. But the CEO of America's largest bank says some pain might be worth it to keep Iran from getting nuclear weapons. Do you agree? It is our talkback clip this hour. You'll hear it in about 5 minutes. It's 7 o'clock. Let's start with Roy Lamella and get some traffic for you.
8: Yeah, and running a little sluggish to the downtown area on the westbound 50 connector ramp to northbound 5. Seeing some brake lights on the ramp itself. It clears up by the time you get to J Street on northbound 5. Also slow on both north and southbound 5 connector ramps to eastbound 50. Traffic on the 10s every 10 minutes. Mornings and afternoons. Roy Lamilla, KBK News Radio, 93.1 FM, 1530 AM.
9: Partly sunny and warm today with highs in the low to mid 80s. Under partly cloudy skies tonight, we dip down into the mid and upper 50s. Sunny skies for Tuesday with highs in the mid 80s. Then mostly sunny and hot Wednesday as we move into the low and mid 90s. I'm AccuWeather meteorologist Jason Caterina on KFBK, Sacramento's News Radio.
7: 56 degrees in Sacramento with our top local story. After residents of Iowa Hill were told to remain inside and lock their doors overnight, a man wanted in several felony cases was found during a massive manhunt. He is now dead after an overnight gunfight with Placer County sheriffs. John Fink reports.
10: Derek Spencer was found early Monday, exchanged gunfire with deputies, and was killed after investigators say he fired at them again around 4 a.m. The search began after deputies say Spencer rammed a patrol vehicle and left the area. During the search, deputies found a woman dead from a gunshot wound at a home where they say Spencer had been earlier. I'm John Fink.
7: Now, the sheriff's office says Spencer was found in a forested area just before 2:30 a.m. Investigators say he fired several shots at a tactical team, triggering a standoff. He was also seen attempting to start two separate fires during that standoff. Authorities say they do not believe Spencer knew the woman found dead in her home. Her name has not yet been released. Our top national story, President Trump set to meet with French President Emmanuel Macron in New York today.
11: Both men will be in town for the United Nations General Assembly. Macron, who just met with Canadian Prime Minister Mark Carney, also plans to meet Ukrainian President Volodymyr Zelensky on the sidelines of the General Assembly. Trump is also meeting with Zelensky this week. I'm Mark Mayfield.
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12: Firefighters have gained significant ground overnight on the Florestan fire near Truckee, with containment now up to 65%. KFBK's Kevin Tripp with an update.
13: Part of westbound Interstate 80 remains closed near the Nevada border as crews continue to battle the Florestan fire, which is between Truckee and Reno. Firefighters are focusing on putting out hot spots, but they warn conditions could change. For now, westbound I-80 has one lane open, while eastbound I-80 is fully open. Kevin Tripp, KFBK, Sacramento's News Radio.
12: Also this morning, the Dome Fire continues to grow inside Yosemite National Park this morning, now toppling 3,000 acres and just 15% contained, as crews also mourn two helicopter crew members killed while fighting that fire on Sunday.

0: today. One of California's most notorious serial killers has died in prison. Wesley Shermantine, one half of the Speed Freak Killers, died at California State Prison Sacramento in Folsom. He was 60 years old. Shermantine and Lauren Herzog were linked to dozens of disappearances and murders in San Joaquin County. The pair actually were childhood friends and grew up in Linden, just east of Stockton. Authorities believe the pair may have killed at least 20 people. Shermantine died this past Thursday. California is putting another $7 million towards LA 28 preparations, with transportation a major focus as Los Angeles prepares to handle the massive influx of athletes and spectators. Tammy Trujillo reports.
1: The money is an additional investment from the state and comes thanks to new legislation signed by Governor Newsom. It's on top of the $96.5 million investment already announced earlier this summer and earmarked to upgrade and modernize Exposition Park. The $7 million is contained in three bills, including one that will train out-of-state law enforcement personnel to help with security during the games, and another that will allow Team USA student athletes training in California to pay resident tuition rates. The 2028 games are expected to generate between $20 and $40 billion in economic activity for California. I'm Tammy Trujillo.
0: President Trump and New York City Mayor Zohran Mamdani are scheduled to meet later today at Gracie Mansion, the mayor's official residence in Manhattan. Lizzie Rotaballi reports.
2: The mayor's office confirmed the two will meet to discuss issues affecting New Yorkers while the president is in town for the United Nations General Assembly meeting. Trump is set to deliver remarks on Tuesday and meet with global leaders. This will be the third public meeting between Trump and the Democratic mayor, who was elected almost a year ago. Mamdani has clashed with the president on a number of issues, including the decision to go to war with Iran. In New York, I'm Lizzie Radabali.
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0: Well, a dominating performance Sunday afternoon at Levi's Stadium for the 49ers' home opener against the Dolphins.
4: Here's Purdy with time to the end zone. It's Kittle! All the way back! His first touchdown since the return! And the 49ers are up 20-6.
0: One of two passing touchdowns for quarterback Brock Purdy, who missed on only two passes all day Sunday. Christian McCaffrey ran for a pair of scores, including the 100th touchdown of his career. The Niners scored touchdowns on their first five drives of the game, 35-13 the final. San Francisco improving to 2-0. Also Sunday, the Raiders are also 2-0 behind Kirk Cousins, three touchdown passes, 26-14 over the 0-2 Chargers. From the Diamond Sunday, A's blanked by the Guardians in Cleveland 1-0. The Giants lost to the Dodgers 3-1. 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I'm Mark Dembski. 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
6: Time now for our talkback clip of the hour. Voters are angry over the war with Iran, gas prices, housing prices, and the general state of the economy. But a man who lives and dies by the economy says Americans need to separate security issues from the economy because keeping Iran from having nuclear weapons is more important. Here's CEO of J.P. Morgan Chase, Jamie Dimon, with what may be a surprising take to some.
7: You know, if the president sought your advice, or if you're giving the advice, can we afford as a country to pursue military objectives in Iran for months from now? The economy can handle that?
8: Of course. You know, you have to really separate, like, the really important subject from the economy. Like, the economy, I mean, with all due respect about the economy, you don't want gas prices up, you don't want unemployment, stuff like that, but you know, Winston Churchill got you guys through, you know, 18 months where you stood alone against Hitler, all by yourselves. Could the economy withstand that? Not really. You did it. Whether you like what happened with this Iran war or not, I think it's naive to act like it isn't a major, not a threat to the world. They've been killing and murdering people for 47 years. They can't have nuclear weapons. Something's got to be done. It's a situation that needs to be resolved. And that could happen. It may take a year and gas prices may go up. But is that a better outcome than them having a nuclear weapon in 10 years? Yeah. And I wouldn't even compare the economy to that. That one is maybe life and death for mankind. The other one is the economy.
6: Okay. Do you agree with him? If preventing Iran from getting a nuclear weapon means higher gas prices and more economic pain at home, how much sacrifice should Americans be willing to accept in the name of national security? 51881 is the number to text. Start with KFBK. That's 51881. 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
9: From ABC News, I'm Brian Clark. There will be no pool television coverage of President Trump's trip to New York City today. That's after the president banned CNN, one of the pool members, from the White House. CNN was banned along with MS Now and Politico for what the president called their negative coverage. Those three companies are now suing. Free speech lawyer Connor Fitzpatrick told ABC News,
10: "The White House cannot exclude reporters simply because they don't like their reporting. That has been the law for Democratic presidents. It has been the law for Republican presidents."
9: The president will address the UN General Assembly tomorrow. The war in Iran looms over the General Assembly, says ABC's Karen Hua.
11: The president says he's in deciding mode on Iran, weighing three options: wiping Iran out, letting them rot economically, or making a deal. In his words, "My question is, if and when do I blow the entire nation up?"
9: Another major issue, artificial intelligence. And ABC's Jay O'Brien says potential threats from AI are getting more attention.
12: President Trump has repeatedly called AI alarms a quote-unquote hoax and announced the creation of what he calls an AI force, vowing not to hinder or stifle the industry. President Trump has personally invested in companies tied to the AI boom. The White House has repeatedly denied any conflicts of interest and said that those investments are made by a third party. And with the U.S. locked in competition with China over AI, the issue is expected to take center stage when President Trump meets with Chinese President Xi at a summit here in D.C. in just a few days.
9: A man delivering for DoorDash was shot by ICE personnel in Austin, Texas. Federal authorities say he was in the country illegally. Police Chief Lisa Davis wants to know more.
13: This has happened in the city of Austin. The city of Austin deserves answers on what occurred. The mayor's demanding some answers. The city manager wants answers, and we're going to get those. We're going to get all those questions answered.
9: That man is now in ICE custody. You're listening to ABC News.
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14: 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Starting to bunch up as you're making your way out of the Citrus Heights area on westbound 80. Starting at Greenback Lane, it clears up after Madison Avenue. Altogether, you're looking at an 11-minute ride on westbound 80, starting in Roseville to the Cap City Freeway split, and also starting to build up on the Cap City Freeway southbound from the split with 80 to Fulton Avenue. Then easy route as you're making your way through Cal Expo in the Midtown area. 10 minutes altogether from the split to downtown. Northbound 5 still running without any problems from Elk Grove. An 11-minute ride as you're making way to town. 12 minutes up northbound 99 with a patch of sluggish traffic between Sheldon and Calvine. Then again from Mack Road up toward 47th Avenue. Coming in for Folsom, 17 minutes with traffic moving at the limit on westbound 50 into town. Southbound 5 also looks good through the bypass and airport areas, and then also running at the limit through Natomas into downtown. 16 minutes altogether through that stretch. And coming in from Davis looks pretty good on the Yolo Causeway through West Sacramento into downtown. You're looking at a 15-minute ride. 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
6: Sunny skies with a high near 82 later today. Increasing clouds tonight, a low of 57. Tomorrow will be up to 85. Currently, we have 57 degrees in Sacramento.
0: 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The Winter's Express is where we get this story, because a popular youth fishing derby returning to Lake Solano Park, near Winter's on Saturday. The free event giving young anglers a chance to cast a line along Puta Creek, with prizes and activities planned throughout the day. The derby, part of the annual tradition, supported by local community groups aimed at getting kids outdoors and introducing them to fishing. The derby starts at 8 a.m., lasts till noon. Again, this Saturday, no advance registration or fishing license is required, Christina.
6: That'll be fun for the kids. Yeah. Okay, California and Washington could be heading for a major showdown over AI. Governor Newsom wants tougher safeguards, including studying an emergency kill switch for advanced models. While the president is pushing for a different approach, he says he'll name a new AI czar and create an AI force. We're going to check in with News Nation's Joe Khalil, who's joining us live next.
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0: Governor Newsom has vetoed a bill that would have given California state agencies more flexibility to set their own telework policies, keeping his four-day-a-week return-to-office mandate in place.
6: All right. AI is, things change with it every single day. And now we've had the governor implement some new AI regulations here within the state of California by executive order. And then word over the weekend that the president would like to do the same. So in California, he has talked about having these companies, the big AI companies, investigate at least a possible AI kill switch, which would be interesting to see if we can really work that, because AI, of course, crosses state lines, crosses national borders as well.
0: It does, yeah. There's got to be something that gets developed here. And you wonder, is a kill switch really going to be able to stop it? Some type of attack.
6: So we'll see. I mean, meanwhile, the president says he wants a new AI czar, which I think is the first step he's taken to try to regulate. He's been called upon to do some regulations. He's really resisted it. But now he's saying, okay, maybe we do need an AI czar and perhaps an AI force. Now, what that AI force would do, who knows? But those are two things that he is talking about implementing. And as well as perhaps on social, he was teasing even changing the name of AI, which I don't know how you do that. Everyone knows that as AI, right? But people are intimidated by it. They have told the president they are. And he wants us not to fall behind China yet. He is being pressured, it seems, to do something about it.
0: Yeah, as you mentioned, the Trump administration certainly pursuing a much, I guess, less regulatory national approach to all of this. So,
6: right. We'll keep looking at that. In fact, Rory O'Neill is coming up at 7:45, and he's going to dive more into this AI force that the president has been talking about, what they would do, who would make up this force, what their responsibilities, what their legal options are. So we're going to talk to Rory about that. Joe, it seems, was called away on another assignment. So we're going to get to traffic and check in with Roy Lamella and see how things are going on the roads. Hey.
14: 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We got some connector ramp issues right now, especially on the northbound 99 connector ramp to westbound 50. Just seeing some brake lights there. It is a little heavy as you're making your way on towards westbound 50. But on the WX, looks good as you're making your way through the Midtown area to I-5. And even continuing on through West Sacramento, you're running at the limit to the Yolo Causeway. And some earlier delays on the Yolo Causeway. Right now, things have at least improved for now. Just some minor delays as you're coming onto the Yolo Causeway. But after that, no delays into the Davis area. Back to the southbound 5 and northbound 5 connector ramps to eastbound 50, seeing some brake lights as you're trying to get onto eastbound 50, but looks good on 50 itself as you're making your way to the Kansas City Freeway. As you're coming down from the Roseville area, looks like it's a little sluggish right now on southbound 65 from Blue Oaks to just before Galleria, and then after Galleria, you should have no delays making your way out towards 80. Coming up from the Galt area on northbound 99, it looks like we had some earlier delays between Mingo and Arno. Things have cleared out at least for now, and you're running at the limit through Elk Grove, and then just a little slow as you're traveling out of Elk Grove between Sheldon Road, and that continues and stretches all the way up towards Fruit Ridge Road. 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
1: Partly sunny, pleasantly warm today with highs in the low to mid 80s. Partly cloudy tonight as lows dip down into the mid and upper 50s. Sunny skies for Tuesday with highs in the mid 80s. Then it's mostly sunny and hot Wednesday with highs in the low to mid 90s. I'm AccuWeather meteorologist Jason Caterina on KFBK, Sacramento's News Radio.
6: 57 degrees in Sacramento, and time now to get some money and business news. Let's head over to the Bloomberg Business Desk.
2: Stocks are higher in the early going after U.S. and Chinese officials offered upbeat assessments of their talks on artificial intelligence, trade, and investment. It looks like they're trying to steady things ahead of this week's summit between President Trump and Xi Jinping. Paramount, pledging to stay in California, is part of the settlement talks with state officials over a lawsuit challenging its Warner Brothers deal. Warner Brothers Discovery shares rallying on that news. And actor John Voight pushing for the role of a lifetime. He wants to be the man who revived Hollywood. Voight behind a push for a federal tax credit to bring film and TV production back to the U.S., and he's got a good shot at doing it. There aren't a lot of things that cost $1 million a day, but this is now the going rate in the shipping industry. The cost of hiring a large oil tanker from the Persian Gulf to Asia has risen to a record high of $1.1 million a day. I'm John Tucker, Bloomberg Radio.
6: Okay, time now for your talkback responses of the hour. Jamie Dimon, the CEO of JPMorgan Chase, America's largest bank, was the clip, and he talked about how, you know what, sometimes the economy does have to suffer for the greater goal of national security. And he was talking about the war with Iran. We asked you, do you agree? If preventing Iran from getting a nuclear weapon means higher gas prices and more economic pain at home, How much sacrifice should Americans be willing to accept in the name of national security?
4: Well, you see, that's the problem. A lot of Americans are selfish. They think of only themselves. They have no idea what goes on in this real world. I mean, if Iran got a nuclear bomb, do them people think they'd be alive today if they had a bomb? No. So, yes, a little sacrifice should be expected from people. But it won't be. I mean, they're just selfish. They're selfish, self-centered. All they care about is themselves, not the whole world as a whole.
5: Well, we knew, at least I knew, going into 2024, when President Trump was elected, that there was going to be sacrifice, and I'm willing to do all 4 years. I know I complain about the gas prices, and it is bad, but you know what? The state of this country was so bad, it was ridiculous. And my other rooster, Slim, actually concurs as well. So yes, I'm willing to suffer as long as it takes. And the dude at Morgan Chase is absolutely correct. Absolutely correct.
7: I definitely agree with this gentleman on what he is saying. If we continue to let Iran do what it's going to do, it's going to end up blowing up American cities and European cities with atom bombs. It's going to be a horrible, horrible carnage. So, yes, I agree. We have to be happy with the gas prices that we've got for saving humanity and saving the world. It's worth it.
8: Yes, I do agree with him. And we had them on their back hill. And then the Obama administration and the Biden administration gave them all that money and said that it was being monitored and going for humanitarian reasons. Not one dime went for the humanitarian reasons. And they don't know where all that money went. Well, I can tell you where it went. It went to make them stronger. So, yeah, they can never have a nuclear weapon. Sorry.
10: I think I can speak for most Americans when I say that that's a really tough pill to swallow, him asking Americans to make an everyday sacrifice when people are struggling to pay these gas prices, grocery prices, day-by-day necessities, and yet corporations are having record profits year over year. So I think that's really unfair considering that we're already and have been bearing the burden of this economy.
11: My husband and I are actually willing to suffer a couple of years to make sure that the IRGC and the Khomeinis and the Ayatollahs are taken out of power and that the Shah is placed back where he belongs. And no, it's his son, of course, but Iran was a wonderful, beautiful place before they took over, and a few basically subjugated the many. So yes, we'd suffer.
6: Wow. I actually wasn't expecting that many people to say that, yeah, we're willing to make the sacrifice.
0: Well, that's from the really, text line, you know, it's some of it. This one on the opposite end, though, gas prices way too high and they should not remain so. Certainly not for another year, as Jamie Dimon suggests. Same goes for food prices. Easy for him to say and endure the pain. After all, he's worth almost $3 billion. He doesn't have the everyday worries of my neighbors and I. Another one this morning. Yes, I do feel it is worth the pain at the pump to keep Iran from having a nuclear weapon, but I also feel our local leaders and politicians could ease that pain, and they choose not to.
6: All right. I just absolutely love listening to our listeners. I love it when you guys call in and respond to the talkback clip. Love hearing your perspectives, no matter where they are on the political spectrum. It's just good to hear from you. So thank you for responding. We'll have another talkback clip coming up at the top of the next hour. In the meantime, could California someday have the power to hit an emergency off switch on AI? That story straight ahead.
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6: A manhunt in Placer County over this morning after a tense night in the woods near Iowa Hill. The suspect is dead, but so is a resident who deputies say was targeted by the suspect randomly. Governor Newsom moving the state toward tougher oversight of the most powerful AI systems, including a so-called kill switch if a model becomes dangerous. We'll have more on those stories. Plus, let's get you traffic and weather. We start with traffic and Roy Lamella.
14: 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Right now, starting to get crowded on southbound 5 as you're coming from the Thomas through the downtown area. Actually slows right at I-80, continues all the way down towards Highway 50. You love the way the place feels. Every escape feels a little more extraordinary. Every getaway is a chance to make the moment yours. 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Traffic on the 10s every 10 minutes, mornings and afternoons. 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
1: Partly sunny, pleasantly warm today with highs in the low to mid-80s. Partly cloudy tonight as lows dip down into the mid and upper 50s. Sunny skies for Tuesday with highs in the mid-80s. Then it's mostly sunny and hot Wednesday with highs in the low to mid-90s. I'm AccuWeather meteorologist Jason Caterina on KFPK, Sacramento's news radio.
6: 57 degrees in Sacramento. Placer County deputies say 44-year-old Derek Spencer was killed around 4 a.m. Monday after an overnight manhunt near Iowa Hill. We're going to have much more on how they found him in a moment. But first, the nation is watching California this morning as the state moves toward tougher AI standards. Governor Newsom signed an executive order that would expedite AI oversight laws in the state and at least research what would be a kill switch for AI. KFPK's John Harper with more.
18: California already has artificial intelligence laws on the books. The governor's new executive order would put tougher safeguards on AI. He's also asking the legislature to speed up the passage of two new AI oversight laws. Andrew Reddy spoke with CBS 13. He's a public policy professor at UC Berkeley.
2: We are seeing these models attempt to manipulate humans that are interacting with them. It's important that they're able to turn them off.
18: And about turning off AI, that kill switch idea is not new. Governor Newsom actually vetoed the idea in legislation proposed 2 years ago.
2: The research around what a kill switch actually would look like in practice is in its infancy.
18: The legislature, along with help from outside experts, now have until November 16th to come up with their recommendations for California law dealing with artificial intelligence.
6: Now for more on that overnight manhunt in Placer County, let's get over to Mark Dembski.
0: Hey, good morning, Christina. That manhunt in Placer County is now over at this hour. Authorities say 44-year-old Derek Spencer shot and killed by deputies earlier this morning near Iowa Hill. Investigators do say Spencer fired at a tactical team during a standoff and later fired at deputies again before they returned fire. Spencer was also wanted in connection with the shooting death of a woman found inside a nearby home. Authorities say they do not believe he knew the victim. Keep it tuned, of course, to KFBK all day long for the very latest on this developing story. In other news, California is building legal barriers around its election system just weeks before the midterms as Governor Newsom prepares for the possibility of federal attempts to access voter information, ballots, or election equipment. KPK's Jason Campadonia explains.
3: Newsom signed a baker's dozen of bills he says are aimed at protecting the state's voting systems.
15: The chain of custody to protect our vote by mail process, to protect our equipment and make it a felony if anyone gets in the middle of that chain of custody.
3: He says the bills will prevent President Trump from sending in masked men to intimidate voters.
15: He knows he's going to lose the election. Only way he can win is to rig the election before one vote is cast.
3: Meanwhile, California Attorney General Rob Bonta says he'll continue defending the state's election system. I'm Jason Campadonia.
0: Ansel Hoffman Park in Carmichael is back open this morning after extensive vandalism over the weekend. KFBK's Emily Lotz with more.
16: Sacramento County Regional Park says at least 10 light poles and several street signs were knocked down. A park restroom was also heavily damaged, with sinks and barriers ripped from the walls. Crews closed the area while they checked for live electrical wires and other safety hazards. The Ansel Hoffman Golf Course and Effie Yaw Nature Center have since reopened. The rest of the park reopened around 5 o'clock Sunday afternoon after crews cleaned up and assessed the damage. Emily Lotz, KFBK, Sacramento's News Radio.
0: California gas prices continue to climb, with AAA putting the statewide average at $6.15 a gallon. That's up another 2 cents. Here in Sacramento County, the average is $6.02. California prices, they have jumped more than 50 cents in the past month, driven, of course, in part by higher oil prices and ongoing Middle East disruptions. Gas is now within roughly 30 cents of the state's all-time record. And the Port of Oakland exploring a deal to help develop the Howard Terminal into a new home for a professional soccer team named the Oakland Roots. Sports fans like Mike Villaberos telling NBC Bay Area they'd love to see pro sports back in Oakland.
19: I think they're good for the community. It's good to have that team here. I think it, you know, brings some unity, kind of like it would.
0: If approved, the plan calls for a major stadium to be built along the waterfront. 7:35, the time here on your Monday morning. Let's get you caught up on this hour's top national and global stories on KFBK News Radio. 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
20: ABC News, I'm Brian Clark. The five networks that make up the television pool that covers President Trump's movements released a statement saying, in part, no administration should restrict a news organization because it objects to its reporting. It's after President Trump banned CNN, a pool member from the White House, along with MS Now and Politico, over what he called negative coverage. Those three organizations are now suing, says ABC's Karen Travers at the White House.
21: The president this morning was doubling down on his position on this. He wrote in a social media post that this is not an assault on the free press, as he puts it, but, quote, an assault on the fake news.
20: There will be no television pool coverage of the president's trip to New York City today. He'll address the United Nations General Assembly tomorrow. One day after a man making deliveries for DoorDash was shot by an ICE agent in Austin, Texas, the man's attorney says she does not know where he is or his condition. Authorities say the man was in the country illegally. This is ABC News.
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27: Do you remember when it first died, September?
6: That's today.
0: It is. That's right.
6: Yeah. But Earth, Wind, and Fire, they're not coming today. They are coming to the Bay Area this weekend. The group performing with Lionel Richie on Saturday. He's had some health problems of late.
0: I was going to say, yeah, I was wondering how he was feeling. Yeah, he had to sit down, I think, during a show, then went to, the ER at one point.
6: And, but apparently he's okay. I mean, he's continuing on with the tour. So again, September 26th, this weekend at San Francisco's Chase Center, they'll be there playing all their hits, including that one that you just heard.
0: Okay.
6: All right. Let's get outside and check traffic. Roy Lamella is standing by.
14: 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Speaking of Roseville, as you're traveling down westbound 80 to the Cap City Freeway split, you're looking at a 13-minute ride through that stretch with traffic getting a little crowded right around the Antelope Truck Scales to the Cap City Freeway, and then continuing on the Cap City Freeway, slow from the split with 80 to Fulton, and then again from the Marconi Curve all the way down to the American River, resulting in a 16-minute ride from the split to downtown on the Cap City Freeway. Northbound 5, not too bad of a ride, just a few stretches of sluggish traffic from Cosumnes River Boulevard to Pocket Road, and then you'll see a patch between Seamus Avenue and Sutterville Road. Southbound 5, it looks like we do have reports of an unknown hazard in the two middle lanes that has traffic backed up behind Sutterville Road. As you're traveling up northbound 99, 18 minutes as you're making way into Sacramento from Elk Grove, with brake lights beginning at Mack Road and continues up towards 47th Avenue. Coming in from Folsom on westbound 50, expect a 19-minute ride. Starts to get a little sluggish between the 59th Street on-ramp and Stockton Boulevard. Not too bad of a ride across the WX, but the traffic just a little sluggish in the right lanes trying to make your way onto 5. Southbound 5, Willow to downtown, 21 minutes as it starts to slow from I-80 and continues in pockets down towards Highway 50. And then coming in from Davis on eastbound 50 across the causeway, 15 minutes with no delays. One ride in, one serious upgrade out. It's time to make the trade during Roseville Autoball Trade-In and Trade-Up Sales Event. 21 top brands and thousands of vehicles in stock daily with savings as big as the selection. The Roseville Autoball, driven to be the best. Traffic on the 10s every 10 minutes, mornings and afternoons. 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
6: Sunny with a high near 82 degrees today. Tonight, increasing clouds, a low of 57. And tomorrow, partly sunny and gradually becoming full sun with a high of 85, currently 58 in Sacramento.
0: 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Kitchen and bath remodeling, celebrating 50 years of craftsmanship. The Folsom Times is where we get this story because registration is now open for Folsom's fifth annual Witches on the Lake event. And it is going to be taking place on Lake Natoma Saturday, October 17th. Participants dress, of course, as witches and wizards as they hit the lake on paddle boards and kayaks. You can register at witchesonthelake.com, and it all the money raised goes to the Keaton's Children Cancer Alliance.
6: Very nice. All right. President Trump says he wants to create an AI force and name an AI czar to lead it. And this week, AI will also be on the table when the president hosts Chinese President Xi Jinping at the White House. So what would an AI force actually do? And can the U.S. and China find any common ground? National correspondent Rory O'Neill joins us with a live report next.
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0: California's high-speed rail project could run out of money by December of next year. The project's watchdog warning that the funding crisis could force an even shorter initial Central Valley route.
6: All right, President Trump planning to create an AI force and name an official artificial intelligence czar to keep up with the changing technology. Let's get to him now. Rory O'Neill, he's our national correspondent. Rory, the president says he wants to create this AI force and appoint a new AI czar. Do we know yet what either of these would actually do?
16: Well, the AI force, I think, is more of a mystery right now. You know, would it be part of the Pentagon? Is this something military related? I think the larger argument, and when you looked at some of the president's other posts on this, is he's trying to reshape AI, even give it a new name, saying artificial intelligence isn't accurate. He wants to give it a whole new name. And it seems that this is part of a rebranding effort, essentially. His AI czar, that's someone who likely will have deep ties to Silicon Valley, but probably not someone who is big in the business of it right now, because you wouldn't want someone who would have their finger or their thumb on the scale in order to benefit them personally. So he'd probably try to find someone within the government who might take on this czar role. But he did, his only qualifier for now was that it's got to be someone with a high IQ.
6: Okay, so the president's been very clear. He doesn't want government to slow down AI development. So you said it's kind of a mystery. But do you think the AI force, does it look like it'd be more about promoting the technology or more about regulating it?
16: Yeah, it seems like it would be more about promoting, maybe directing it more specifically. But whether or not it has a defense role, and is this more of a cybersecurity issue? You know, that's where things are like, what exactly are you talking about, Mr. President? And then we'll have to figure out what Congress wants to fund for this idea. You know, but obviously, look, these AI issues are all coming to the forefront this week with the UN having its meeting in New York. We know that there are some side meetings on AI at the UN. And then, of course, on Thursday, the president hosting the president of China for a state dinner. All the big AI names from OpenAI to Google to NVIDIA will all be at that state dinner on Thursday night.
6: And where he's supposed to meet with the president of China as well, right? Xi Jinping. And the biggest talking points of disagreement there should be interesting.
16: Right. And that's the Thursday state dinner I was talking about. So that's with President Xi at the White House on Thursday. And they're going to have AI meetings before that on Wednesday with some of the other staff from both sides. So, yeah, this is AI and global affairs all week long are the highlights.
6: All right. Thank you so much. We appreciate it. That is Rory O'Neill, our national correspondent. Let's get a check on traffic now. Roy Lamella is standing by.
14: 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Running a little slow on the WX going westbound on Highway 50, starting at the Cap City Freeway, and it continues to I-5. Traveling through West Sacramento looks good until you get to the merge with I-80. Then you're going to see some brake lights from the 80-50 merge all the way up to the beginning of the Yolo Causeway. Traveling eastbound on Highway 50, you're going to see it slow just before Jefferson Boulevard. It continues and stretches to 15th Street. Traveling northbound on the Cap City Freeway, you're going to find that crowded from N Street to the East Street on-ramp, then looks good as you're making your way through Cal Expo to the merge with 80. As you're coming down into the Natomas area on southbound 99, actually a couple of stretches of some slow traffic between Riego Road and Alberta Road, and then again from Elkhorn Boulevard to the merge with I-5. 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Traffic on the 10s every 10 minutes. 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
10: Partly sunny, pleasantly warm today with highs in the low to mid 80s. Partly cloudy tonight as lows dip down into the mid and upper 50s. Sunny skies for Tuesday with highs in the mid 80s. Then it's mostly sunny and hot Wednesday with highs in the low to mid 90s. I'm AccuWeather meteorologist Jason Caterina on KFPK, Sacramento's news radio.
6: 58 degrees in Sacramento, and time now to get some money and business news. We're going to get over to our friends at the Bloomberg Business Desk who are reporting at this hour that Paramount has reached a settlement deal with California and other states suing to block the proposed acquisition of Warner Brothers.
11: Word this morning that Paramount Skydance has reached a settlement with California and other states suing to block its proposed acquisition of Warner Brothers Discovery. This settlement now paves the way for one of the largest mergers in Hollywood history. The terms include a financial penalty if the company fails to make good on a promise to distribute 30 films per year in theaters. U.S. diesel prices have topped $6.50 a gallon for the first time. This, according to AAA, extending the war-driven rally. The pace of increases has ramped up in September, gaining more than 87 cents so far this month, with prices rising almost every day. And ahead of Converse, promising to review internal processes following a recent advertisement that was widely criticized as evoking the Ku Klux Klan and lynching. CEO Aaron Kane said in a memo to employees, they're taking a hard look at the company's internal review process. I'm John Tucker, Bloomberg Radio.
6: All right. Thank you so much, John. We appreciate it. And we're going to wrap up this 7 o'clock hour. That Paramount thing is big news, Mark.
0: Yeah, well, absolutely. I mean, with this deal, and for the state of California right now, and this is a major impact deal, like you said.
6: We're going to break down some of the parameters of that deal. Again, Reuters is reporting it. Bloomberg's reporting it. We've had a correspondent from Fox Business reporting it as well. This all came to fruition over the weekend after four states that opposed the terms of the deal outlined with California conceded. So they've kind of put pressure on California, but it looks like Paramount will stay in California as part of that deal, and we'll have a full report coming up at the top of the hour.
0: It's $110 billion takeover, yeah.
6: In the meantime, apparently, some younger workers have decided the employee handbook is really more of a suggestion. KFBK's Emily Lotz has more on a surprisingly honest survey on workplace cheating.
18: The survey was conducted by Papers Owl, an online academic writing and tutoring service, and showed that among those 18 to 34, many find things like leaving early, calling in sick when they're not, showing up late, and quietly doing the bare minimum are acceptable. There's quiet vacationing, taking time off without actually telling the boss, and my personal favorite, coffee badging. That's when you show up at the office just long enough to be seen, grab a coffee, and disappear. More than a third of those surveyed said they'd done it, and yes, 14% admitted using AI on the job to cover skill gaps. Which raises the obvious question, if ChatGPT is doing your work and you're coffee badging your way out the door, who exactly is employed here? Emily Lotz, KFBK, Sacramento's News Radio.
0: And you wonder why there's return to office mandates, right?
6: All right. That's so true. All right. Coming up, we're going to have more on that dangerous manhunt in Placer County that is now over. Deputy shot and killed an armed murder suspect hiding in the woods near Iowa Hill. But it was a tense night because people were told to stay in their homes, lock their doors. And the one woman was killed, and deputies believe this suspect, this person, is who killed her. So we're going to talk more about that. We'll also have more on this proposed Paramount deal. Apparently, the talks over the weekend were fruitful. There is a framework of a deal that is being reported by multiple agencies, so we'll get into that as well next.
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6: A dangerous manhunt in Placer County is over. Deputies shot and killed an armed murder suspect hiding in the woods near Iowa Hill. Plus, the framework of a deal after fruitful talks over the weekend. It looks like Paramount will be staying in California and the merger will go forward. It is 8 o'clock. Let's start with Roy Lamella and get the latest on traffic.
7: And an accident, actually a solo car crash on the westbound 50 connector ramp to southbound 5. It's mainly towards the right side of the ramp and partially blocking it. And traffic is slow, starting at 10th Street on the WX. Traffic on the 10s every 10 minutes, mornings and afternoons. Roy Lamilla, KPK News Radio, 93.1 FM, 1530 AM.
8: Partly sunny, pleasantly warm today with highs in the low to mid 80s. Partly cloudy tonight as lows dip down into the mid and upper 50s. Sunny skies for Tuesday with highs in the mid 80s. Then it's mostly sunny and hot Wednesday with highs in the low to mid 90s. I'm AccuWeather meteorologist Jason Caterina on KFPK, Sacramento's news radio.
6: 58 degrees in Sacramento with our top local story this hour. Placer County deputies shot and killed a wanted felon early this morning after an overnight manhunt and gunfight near Iowa Hill. Authorities had warned residents to stay inside and lock their doors as they searched for the armed suspect, John Fink. Reports.
9: Derek Spencer was found early Monday, exchanged gunfire with deputies, and was killed after investigators say he fired at them again around 4 a.m. The search began after deputies say Spencer rammed a patrol vehicle and left the area. During the search, deputies found a woman dead from a gunshot wound at a home where they say Spencer had been earlier. I'm John Fink.
6: The sheriff's office says Spencer was found in a forested area just before 2:30 a.m. Investigators say he fired several shots at a tactical team, triggering a standoff, and was also seen starting or attempting to start two separate fires. Authorities say they do not believe Spencer knew the woman who was found dead. Her name has not yet been released. Our top national story this hour, new this hour, Bloomberg reporting that Paramount Skydance has reportedly reached a deal with California and other states, clearing a major obstacle to its $110 billion merger with Warner Brothers Discovery. KFPK's Emily Lotz with more.
10: Reuters, citing Bloomberg, says the settlement came together after a weekend of negotiations with states that had sued to block the deal on antitrust grounds. The reported concessions could be significant for California. Paramount has discussed investing $1.5 billion in film and television production in the state, keeping its studio lots, and committing to produce 30 movies a year after the merger. The settlement also reportedly includes independent editorial boards for both CNN and CBS. California Attorney General Rob Bonta had led a coalition of 12 states suing the top merger, arguing it would reduce competition in movie distribution and cable programming. Emily Lotz, KFPK, Sacramento's News Radio.
6: The agreement would remove one of the last major roadblocks to a deal that would put two Hollywood studios, two major streaming services, and two large cable news operations under one owner. Now, for more of what matters this morning, here's Mark Demskate.
11: Hey, good morning, Christina. You know, in a separate effort to keep Hollywood production in California, Governor Newsom is doubling down on taxpayer incentives and jobs here within the state. KFPK's Jason Campadonio with more on that.
12: Governor Newsom signed a bill that continues California's film and television tax credit program.
13: You know, we got to be more competitive. You want to do well in the future, you got to invest in it.
12: The bill is aimed at creating a new tax credit to support workers in all areas of post-production. Newsom signed the bill just before he was seen at a bougie restaurant in Malibu with some Hollywood A-listers, including Leonardo DiCaprio, Robert De Niro, and Tobey Maguire. I'm Jason Campadonia.
11: Also, along those same lines, Newsom is supporting a federal tax incentive that would help the industry compete with production subsidies offered elsewhere. Healdsburg, they are taking another look at where to build.

0: its future smart train station as passenger service expands farther north into wine country now. The city has favored the historic depot on Hudson Street, about a half mile from downtown, but some city leaders, they want to reconsider a Vine Street location closer to businesses. The choice could also influence future housing development because of state rules encouraging higher density housing near transit. Smart expects to select a site in December with Healdsburg service planned for 2028. And of course, California is honoring the late Dolly Parton by giving her her own recognized day. We get that story from Tammy Trujillo.
1: Governor Newsom signed legislation on Sunday designating September 25th as Dolly Parton Day in the state. Senator Shannon Grove and John Laird were the ones behind the initiative called SB 931. They picked the date of September 25th as a nod to Parton's famous 9-to-5. I'm Tammy Trujillo.
0: Well, imagine taking a Sunday afternoon stroll and suddenly coming face to face with something you'd never expect in your neighborhood. KPK's John Harper with the story of a San Francisco couple who had a surprising encounter yesterday.
2: MJ and Shane Jordan went for a walk around their Outer Sunset neighborhood in San Francisco, and just as they came out of their driveway and turned up the sidewalk, couple is face to face with a mountain lion.
3: It started coming this way, and it was really fast, and I didn't think we had time to run in the house, so we actually jumped in the car and closed the doors.
2: Shane and MJ were able to get in the car, and the first thing they did was call 911 and animal control.
4: I ran right in front of our house, and then they tranquilized it, and we saw it run out on the street.
2: The mountain lion was captured resting comfortably with animal control this morning.
5: I hope they can help it. I hope it doesn't have any issues.
2: John Harper, KFBK, Sacramento's News Radio.
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0: Well, not a good road trip at all for the A's, who didn't even score a run in Sunday's loss in Cleveland.
7: From the belt, here it is. Swung on and missed. Fastball up and away. This game is over. The Guardians blank the A's 1-0. They sweep the three-game series. A's finish the road trip 0-6.
0: The Athletics back home Tuesday now to begin their final homestand of the season against the Angels. The Giants, they lost to the Dodgers 3-1 on Sunday. And from the NFL, the 49ers dominated the Dolphins 35-13, while the Raiders are also 2-0. 26-14 winners over the Chargers. It is 8:06 on your Monday morning. I'm Mark Dembski. 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
1: Time now for our talk back clip of the hour. President Trump has dismissed warnings that artificial intelligence could eventually threaten humanity as a hoax. NVIDIA CEO Jensen Huang was asked about that in a CBS News interview that was also featured on Face the Nation. And Huang largely agreed with the president's skepticism.
8: The president is calling this fear a hoax. Do you agree with his characterization of it?
9: I believe the claims of the end of the world stirring fear across America and doing it by the people who are doing it makes no sense to me. So they must be doing it for ulterior reasons. Maybe it's political, maybe it's otherwise, maybe it's just attention grabbing, maybe so that they could get a great interview with you. I don't know what is the reason for it, but however it's characterized, 2030 is not going to be the end of the world. There is 0% chance that's going to be the end of the world. And so I think that scaring people is unnecessary. It is irresponsible. And I don't know what their motives are.
1: Okay, so are warnings that AI could become an existential threat a necessary caution about where this tech is headed? Or are we frightening people with worst case scenarios that have little scientific basis? 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
10: From ABC News, I'm Brian Clark. Three news organizations, CNN, MS Now, and Politico, have sued the Trump administration, saying the president's ban on their access to the White House amounts to a blatant violation of the First Amendment. ABC's Karen Travers has more from the White House.
11: The outlets today have filed a lawsuit saying that they're doing this to protect their First Amendment rights and defend the principle that the government does not decide what the press reports or publishes. That lawsuit also says that this ban could, quote, not be a more direct assault on the First Amendment.
10: Because of the ban, the rotating television pool of networks is not covering President Trump's trip to New York City today. He'll meet with Mayor Zoran Mamdani. Tomorrow, he'll address the United Nations General Assembly. The Iran war and Middle East unrest looms over the UN. And now the Iranian-backed Houthi rebels say they have all of Yemen's west coast under their control. That borders a key shipping strait, and ABC's Steve Ganyard, a former Defense and State Department official, says that could have major impacts on global trade.
12: They don't have to do anything. They can say they could put mines in the water. They can say they have drones and anti-ship cruise missiles set up there, and that's going to be enough to scare off the shippers to not go through there.
10: And ABC's Karen Hua says all of this having an impact on American consumers.
13: The cost of the war is showing up at the pump. Regular gas averages $4.48 a gallon, up 17 cents in a week. Diesel set another record Sunday, $6.51.
10: The FAA has stopped departures at two major airports, Newark and Philadelphia, because of equipment outages. That's according to an FAA advisory. The attorney for a man who was shot by ICE agents while making food deliveries in Austin, Texas on Sunday says she does not know where he is or what condition he's in. Federal authorities say that the man was in the country illegally. You're listening to ABC News.
1: 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Let's get a check on traffic with Roy Lamella.
14: And things have improved on westbound 80 coming in from Roseville. No delays right now to the Cap City Freeway. That'll be a 10-minute ride as you're traveling down that stretch. Still a little crowded on the Cap City Freeway, starting at Watt Avenue and continues to Fulton. And then you'll see it slow again after the Marconi curve to the American River. 19 minutes altogether southbound Cap City Freeway from the split to downtown. Driving up from Elk Grove on northbound 5. No delays. Actually, it just gets a little crowded as you're making your way closer to the downtown area. Starts to get a little slow right around Highway 50 and continues to J Street in the downtown area, but 13 minutes altogether from Elk Grove to downtown. Northbound 99, we got a crash involving a motorcycle and a car. This would be right near Mack Road involving the right lane that's blocked. Traffic is a little slow just after Cosumnes River Boulevard and continues sluggish after the crash just after Mack Road and continues to Fruit Ridge. Right now, 15-minute ride from Elk Grove to Sacramento. Westbound 50, a solo car crash on the westbound 50 connector ramp to southbound 5. That has traffic just a little slow starting before 16th Street, and you're looking at a 20-minute ride from Folsom to downtown on westbound 50. Southbound 5 now 23 minutes as you're driving in from Woodland with brake lights beginning at Arena Boulevard, continues to Garden Highway. Across the Yolo Causeway, you're looking good from Davis, 16 minutes eastbound 80 into Sacramento. Traffic on the 10s every 10 minutes, mornings and afternoons. Roy Lamella, KPK News Radio, 93.1 FM, 1530 AM.
1: All right, let's take a look at the weather today. Should be pretty nice. The high near 82 with sunny skies today. Increased clouds overnight, a low of 57, then partly sunny with a high near 85 tomorrow. Currently, we have 58 in Sacramento.
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1: Very nice. 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Some are using that money to buy million-dollar homes while they're still in school. Just skip the dorm altogether.
0: Yeah, what a life.
1: 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We'll take a look coming up.
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1: Paramount Skydance has reached a settlement with California and several other states over its takeover of Warner Brothers Discovery. They would invest $1.5 billion in California production, keep studio lots in the state, and commit to 30 movies a year.
0: Well, for generations, the image of a college athlete's housing was fairly predictable, right? A dorm room, a shared apartment, maybe even a modest rental near campus. But college sports, they've changed dramatically. Some of today's star football players are earning millions of dollars through name, image, and likeness rules. And they're also using some of that money to buy million-dollar homes while they're still in school. Wall Street Journal sports reporter Rachel Bachman examined how nil earnings and direct payments from schools are actually reshaping the real estate market of some college towns.
25: A lot of people, you know that for a very long time, there were rules at the NCAA level against athletes making anything above their scholarship, right? That was verboten. About 5 years ago, the NCAA relaxed those rules and let players start to sign endorsement deals so they could, you know, pitch for Nike or Gatorade or something like that. And last year, the NCAA actually allowed athletes through a lawsuit settlement to start receiving money directly from their schools, a certain percentage of the revenues that the schools generated. So they're now getting paid from multiple sources. And this has significantly increased, you know, how much they get from essentially zero 5 years ago to really a pretty open market based on the demand for talented players at the college level.
0: So two of the more striking examples of this trend are Ole Miss quarterback Trinidad Chambliss and University of Miami quarterback Darian Mensah. Chambliss expected to earn more than $6 million this season and just paid $1.9 million for a townhouse on Oxford's historic center for restaurants, shopping, and nightlife. It's called The Square. Mensa, meanwhile, reportedly bought a six-bedroom home in the Miami suburb of East Kendall for $2.35 million and is using that home to accommodate his parents, siblings, and other relatives who previously had to pay for hotels or short-term rentals when they come to watch games.
25: Yes, indeed. And he is very highly paid as well, by all reports. He bought a six-bedroom house in the Miami suburb of East Kendall, Florida, for $2.35 million. And this is, of course, after he transferred from Duke. At least his sister lives with him, and this is actually quite common among these athletes who are buying homes. They often use them to either put up family members who are visiting on game day, or they actually live with their family members.
0: So buying a home could also signal that a player intends to remain at that school, something increasingly significant in this transfer portal era. College athletes can now change schools more easily than in the past, and elite players are frequently recruited to leave for a better playing opportunity or larger financial packages. Owning property, though, does not prevent a transfer, but for some athletes, buying a home represents a degree of permanence, or at least a plan anyway, to maintain a financial connection to that college town, even if football eventually takes them somewhere else.
25: You know, that's a great question. I think, you know, Mensa's nearing the end of his career, so that's a different question. Same with Trinidad. But others, you know, see this as really a sign of permanence, which is an interesting counter trend to what we've seen from all the transferring. You know, another thing that a couple of guys mentioned is they plan to hold on to these homes, even if they do leave, like for instance, for the NFL, to use as investment properties and rent them out.
0: Not every college athlete has that luxury, but, much of the big money, Christina, remains concentrated among the quarterbacks in college football. But, man, could you imagine owning a million dollar home, let alone buying it when you're still a college athlete?
1: So many conflicting feelings about all of that, you know, but, you know, it's the system we have for now. Yep. All right, let's get outside and check traffic. Roy Lamella standing by.
14: 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Still got this crash south, make that northbound 99 just before Mack Road, involving a car and a motorcycle blocking the right lane. Traffic is built up behind the scene as CHP is on the scene trying to clear it off the roadway. As you're traveling into Rio Vista on westbound 12, just a little crowded after Jackson Slough Road. It continues to Highway 160. After that, just a little sluggish across the bridge into Rio Vista. And then once you get past that, looks good as you're making your way out towards the Fairfield area. Northbound Cap City Freeway, still running a little crowded between N Street and the E Street on-ramp. And then after the American River, looks good as you're making your way up towards 80. Southbound, you're going to see a patch of stop-and-go traffic starting at the Marconi curve that continues down to the American River. Traveling through West Sacramento, seeing brake lights right now, eastbound 50 just after Harbor Boulevard, and that continues all the way out towards I-5. 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Traffic on the 10s every 10 minutes, mornings and afternoons. 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
2: Partly sunny, pleasantly warm today with highs in the low to mid 80s. Partly cloudy tonight as lows dip down into the mid and upper 50s. Sunny skies for Tuesday with highs in the mid 80s. Then it's mostly sunny and hot Wednesday with highs in the low to mid 90s. I'm AccuWeather meteorologist Jason Caterina on KFPK, Sacramento's News Radio.
1: 59 degrees in Sacramento. 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Let's head over to the Bloomberg Business Desk.
3: Word this morning that Paramount Skydance has reached a settlement with California and other states suing to block its proposed acquisition of Warner Brothers Discovery. This settlement now paves the way for one of the largest mergers in Hollywood history. The terms include a financial penalty if the company fails to make good on a promise to distribute 30 films per year in theaters. U.S. diesel prices have topped $6.50 a gallon for the first time. This, according to AAA, extending the war-driven rally. The pace of increases has ramped up in September, gaining more than 87 cents so far this month, with prices rising almost every day. And ahead of Converse, promising to review internal processes following a recent advertisement that was widely criticized as evoking the Ku Klux Klan and lynching. CEO Aaron Kane said in a memo to employees, they're taking a hard look at the company's internal review process. I'm John Tucker, Bloomberg Radio.
1: All right, thank you so much, John. We appreciate it. Time for your talk back responses of the hour. The last one of this morning, Jensen Huang, NVIDIA CEO, was the clip talking about how he didn't come out and say hoax like President Trump has said, but he did say that he tends to agree that this is not true, that these makers of AI coming out saying we're all going to die in 10 years, says they're scaring people and this isn't doing any good. And he wondered out loud a little bit about why this may be happening. So we asked you, are warnings that AI could become an existential threat a necessary caution about where this technology is heading? Or are we frightening people with worst case scenarios that have little scientific basis? Who are you trusting on this?
0: And from the talk back line, several responses this morning.
4: I recall Trump saying COVID was a hoax as well, and then we had over 1 million people dead. So Trump is useless. He's a liar. He is not factual, and he's not smart enough to know what he's talking about. As far as Jensen Huang goes, Jensen Huang just took a trip with him to China not too long ago. So Jensen knows what side his bread and butter is on.
5: It's very convenient to pump fear into people to get them to not do anything. AI is here to help everybody. It can literally end poverty. It can give opportunity where there's never been opportunity for humans. It's literally here to free us if people would stop thinking about it as a negative. They're lying.
7: How arrogant do they sound? No one knows when the end of the world is going to happen. So you trying to assure us with 0% chance really means nothing. And have we not learned anything from Hollywood? Every movie that has talked about AI and machines potentially killing us, they had fail-safe switches in place. They had parameters thinking that, oh, we'll never be killed by the machines. And look what happened in every scenario.
8: The end of the worlders. First it was Y2K. Then it was global warming. Now it's AI. They always have to do something to get the people jacked up. The polar bears that have no ice. The glaciers are melting. It's always doom and gloom.
0: And from the text line, Christina?
1: Okay, from the text line, as an original programmer, these guys are clueless and too far away from the end user profiles. With AI in all of daily life now, it's no longer possible to fix it. It's embedded in everything. I warned them. All right. Thank you very much. We appreciate all of your talk back responses. Robust reaction for this Monday, and we love it. So we'll have four more coming up tomorrow. Coming up next, we're going to get your top stories at the bottom of the hour. We'll update you on what's happening with the Paramount deal, of course.
0: Right.
1: Also, that shootout in Placer County this morning that killed a man deputies were looking for. They spent all night looking for him. And California's largest teachers union taking the state to court. It's all next.
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1: I've talked to a lot of you, delivery people, coaches, first responders. You spend so much of your day on your feet. And you need to be comfortable. I get it. I stand all 4 hours of the KFBK Morning News. And I was right there with you a few years ago dealing with discomfort and then a case of plantar fasciitis several years ago that made simple things like standing during the show or taking my morning run after the show just too uncomfortable. 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
1: The manhunt is over for residents of Iowa Hill who had been told to stay inside and lock their doors overnight as law enforcement searched for the gunman. They eventually found him, and he died in a shootout with law enforcement. California's largest teachers union taking the state to court, accusing Sacramento of withholding billions of dollars constitutionally guaranteed to public schools. And they have the framework of a deal. The Paramount Warner Brothers merger has one less hurdle as the company agrees to stay in California, invest millions, and make 30 movies a year. Let's get outside and check traffic. Roy Lamella standing by.
14: 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A new accident in West Sacramento, actually getting into downtown Sacramento on eastbound 50. Looks like it's a three-car crash blocking the left lane and center divide right near 5th Street. And traffic is backed up just after Harbor Boulevard. 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Traffic on the 10s every 10 minutes, mornings and afternoons. 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
2: Partly sunny, pleasantly warm today with highs in the low to mid 80s. Partly cloudy tonight as lows dip down into the mid and upper 50s. Sunny skies for Tuesday with highs in the mid 80s. Then it's mostly sunny and hot Wednesday with highs in the low to mid 90s. I'm AccuWeather meteorologist Jason Caterina on KFPK, Sacramento's News Radio.
1: 59 degrees in Sacramento. New this morning, California's largest teachers union is taking the state to court, accusing Sacramento of withholding billions of dollars constitutionally guaranteed to public schools. KFPK's Kevin Tripp has details.
26: The California Teachers Association claims Sacramento has violated the state constitution by not fully funding schools under requirements imposed by Proposition 98. The union claims that the state has withheld money that it's required to provide to public schools. The CTA says the money was shifted into an IOU. The state says an IOU is sometimes necessary because the state's revenues from things like income taxes don't arrive right away. Kevin Tripp, KFBK, Sacramento's News Radio.
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0: Good morning, Christina. The manhunt in Placer County is over. Authorities say 44-year-old Derek Spencer was shot and killed by deputies earlier this morning near Iowa Hill. Investigators saying Spencer fired at a tactical team during a standoff. Later, he fired at deputies again before they returned fire. Spencer was also wanted in connection with the shooting death of a woman found inside a nearby home. Authorities say they do not believe he actually knew the victim. Keep it tuned, of course, all day long to KFBK News Radio for the very latest on this developing story. And speaking of developing, Hollywood could be headed for a massive shakeup now with Paramount Skydance reaching a settlement with California and 11 other states over its planned $110 billion takeover of Warner Brothers Discovery. The states sued to block that merger, arguing it would reduce competition and give the combined company way too much power. The settlement now includes safeguards for CNN and CBS and penalties if Paramount fails to release 30 movies a year. Paramount has also discussed investing $1.5 billion in California production and keeping its studio lots right here in the state. The settlement removes one of the last major obstacles to a merger that would bring Paramount, CBS, CNN, HBO, and Warner Brothers under one corporate owner.
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0: Well, two helicopter crew members have been killed in a crash while battling the growing dome fire in Yosemite National Park. KFBK's Emily Lotz with more on this morning.
13: The two crew members worked for aerospace company Precision and were killed Sunday when their firefighting helicopter went down while supporting crews in steep, rugged terrain. Their identities have not been released. The NTSB and FAA are now investigating the crash. The dome fire started September 15th north of Wawona Dome and has now burned more than 3,000 acres with just 15% containment. The fire remains extremely active as crews continue suppression efforts in Yosemite. Emily Lotz, KFBK, Sacramento's News Radio.
0: Now, also this morning, firefighters have gained significant ground overnight on the Floriston fire near Truckee, with containment now up to 65%. Well, as California communities struggle with the idea of data centers in their neighborhoods, South San Jose residents say a nearby data center creates constant noise and bright lights in their backyards. More this morning from Jim Forbes.
15: Mayor Matt Mahan met with some of the residents.
17: I do hear like a very low-grade kind of hum.
15: Neighbors say the noise gets worse when it's hot. The city is now considering whether to make stricter standards for data centers. Cities across the state are also worried about the amount of electricity and water data centers use. Some cities have even put a pause on new data centers for now. I'm Jim Forbes.
0: A new federal law, along with a new California law, have given more people opportunities now to claim property looted by the Nazis. ABC's Brian Clark has more on recent legal actions.
18: The Nazis stole over 600,000 works of art from Jewish families, collectors, and museums across Europe. One lawsuit filed in federal court in Los Angeles by the daughters of a Holocaust survivor demanding the return of their late mother's work that she was forced to paint while at Auschwitz. That's where it's currently displayed. The other suit filed in L.A. Superior Court wants a nearly 600-year-old painting of Adam and Eve returned from Pasadena's Norton Simon Museum. Both museums say they legally hold title to the works. Brian Clark, ABC News.
0: 8:35 the time here on your Monday morning. 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
18: ABC News, I'm Brian Clark. World leaders head to New York City this week for the United Nations General Assembly, and President Trump has signaled he'd be open to meeting with Iran's president. Could it happen? ABC's Shannon Kingston has more.
19: The big question is, will Iran say yes? We know behind the scenes, U.S. officials, they've floated multiple options for meetings. So what they want to do is at least create the environment where we can get officials together, talk about solutions for energy exports, talk about finding maybe some pathway to peace here.
18: There will not be television pool coverage of the president's trip to New York City today. It's after he banned three news organizations, CNN, MS Now, and Politico, from the White House. Those three filed a lawsuit today seeking to have their access restored. The FAA is pausing flights into Philadelphia and Newark because of frequency issues at an air traffic control facility. And the lawyer for a man shot by ICE personnel in Austin, Texas, Sunday, says she does not know where he is or anything about his condition. This is ABC.
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1: 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It was full of surprises. Snoop Dogg was one of the many artists to hit the stage at T-Mobile Arena over the weekend. His Saturday night performance featured songs like Nothing But a G Thing, Gin and Juice, and Drop It Like It's Hot. Classics. Classics.
0: I was just gonna say, all three of those. Right?
1: Yes, yes. He also brought out Wiz Khalifa as a surprise guest to perform their song, Young, Wild, and Free, also a classic, while helping him close out the show with his song, See You Again. Benson Boone, BTS, Cardi B, Kenny Chesney, Lainey Wilson, all a part of the 2026 iHeartRadio Music Festival lineup. It was a good show.
0: Yeah, it was. Mm-hmm. Saturday night.
1: All right. Maybe we'll get invited someday. All right. Let's get outside and check traffic. Roy Lamella is standing by.
14: 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Running at the speed limit now on westbound 80 from Roseau to the Cap City Freeway. Split in a 9-minute ride. A little sluggish, though, on the Cap City Freeway going southbound from the Marconi Curve down towards the American River. After that, clears up really nicely through the Midtown area, and you're looking at a 14-minute ride from the split to downtown. Northbound 5, no delays now as you're coming up from Elk Grove. 12 minutes as you're making way up from Elk Grove. Northbound 99, we had an earlier accident involving a motorcycle and a car in the right lane right near Mack Road. Looks like that's in the clearing stages, but traffic remains slow. Actually, now starting at Laguna up towards Calvine Road, then a little sluggish from Mack Road up towards Florin. You're looking at an 18-minute ride from Elk Grove to Sacramento. Westbound 50, an 18-minute ride with no delays coming in from Folsom. Southbound 5, a 22-minute ride as you're coming down from Woodland. There's no delays on the bypass, but gets a little slow through the Natomas area from Marina Boulevard to Garden Highway. As you're coming in from Davis, eastbound 80. Looks good across the causeway. However, there is an accident eastbound 50 right near 5th Street. It's a car crash involving three cars blocking the left lane and center divide, and traffic backed up starting at Harbor Boulevard. Tired of overpriced blinds? 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
1: Sunny with a high near 82 today. Increasing clouds tonight with a low of 57. And then tomorrow we'll get up to 85. Currently 60 degrees in Sacramento.
0: News from your neighborhood right now, brought to you by Kitchen Mart, Kitchen and Bath Remodeling, celebrating 50 years of craftsmanship. The Folsom Times is where we get this story. And a six-week utility project is now underway near Greenback Lane and Folsom Boulevard. PG&E crews working along Greenback with periodic lane reductions expected in both directions and on northbound Folsom Boulevard as well. Construction will take place during both daytime and overnight hours, so the city of Folsom is urging drivers and letting them know they should expect delays, with work continuing through late October.
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1: 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But Mike Dubusky is our tech reporter. 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
0: Paramount Skydance reaching a settlement with California and 11 other states over its $110 billion Warner Brothers Discovery takeover, clearing a major hurdle for the massive Hollywood merger.
1: AM radio could be back in every new car sold in America. Mike Dubusky, ABC News technology reporter, joins us with both of those stories. Let's start with radio. The House has now passed this bill. How close are we to actually seeing a federal requirement that new cars include AM radio?
16: Yeah, so this bill, as you mentioned, passed through the House of Representatives last week before that chamber went on recess. It still needs to pass through the Senate. It does seem like there is bipartisan support to do so. The Senate version of this bill is co-sponsored by Democrat Ed Markey and Republican Ted Cruz. So it seems like this thing has a pretty good chance of becoming reality. So we don't have a timeline yet, guys. The Senate is in session right now, but it goes on recess ahead of the midterms in early October. Even still, President Trump has indicated that he does support this legislation. And specifically, this is called the AM Radio in Every Vehicle Act. As you mentioned, it would require automakers to include AM radio in all new cars sold in the U.S. That means physical hardware, building in, according to this legislation, devices that can receive signals and play content transmitted by AM stations and made easily accessible to drivers. It also gets sunsetted after a period of 8 years. When this bill was originally proposed, that period was 10 years. So the radio industry didn't get everything it wanted here, but even still, this has been a long time coming. Back in 2023, you might remember a similar bill was proposed and then shot down, in large part because of opposition from the automotive industry.
1: Okay, so why the opposition? Why are they so resistant to keeping AM radio? Is it that expensive to install these in cars?
16: So that was one of their arguments. So at that point in 2023, when this was originally discussed, Audi, BMW, Ford, Porsche, Tesla, and Volvo had already removed AM radio from some of their cars, citing the cost of installing this hardware in a car to support a feature that, according to them, was not used by that many people anymore. Some also put forward this idea that EVs might not play well with AM frequencies, but that argument was always sort of loosely sketched and hard to understand. For example, General Motors, as well as Hyundai and Kia, which are sister companies, they sell plenty of electric vehicles, all with AM bands in them, and it didn't seem to be a problem. So sort of unclear exactly what that argument was. Even still, that bill didn't go anywhere in 2023 in large part because of this opposition. However, now it is back and inching closer to President Trump's desk and being lauded by a huge swath of the population. The National Association of Broadcasters say this is a significant step forward for the millions of Americans who rely on AM radio for life-saving emergency information, trusted news, and a vital connection to their community.
1: All right, thank you so much. That is ABC News technology reporter Mike Dubusky. Let's get a check on traffic now. Roy Lamella standing by.
17: 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We got a couple of accidents on the road that's in the clearing stages. Eastbound 50, we'll start there first, right before 5th Street. A three-car crash actually now cleared from the left lane and center divide. However, traffic still remains stop and go, starting at Harbor Boulevard all the way out towards I-5. After that, looks good across the WX. Also, the other crash, northbound 99, but right before Mack Road, involving a car and a motorcycle, was blocking the right lane, but they've cleared that off the roadway as well. Just some minor delays between Sheldon and Kalmbach Road. After that, it looks like you'll see a small patch of sluggish traffic between Florin and 47th Avenue. Still running a little crowded on the Cap City Freeway northbound from N Street. Continues to the American River. Southbound, you're going to find that slow from Arden Way all the way down to the American River. Also, as you're leaving West Sacramento on westbound 50, you'll find that a little below the limit from the merge with Highway 50 to the middle of the causeway. 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
5: Partly sunny, pleasantly warm today with highs in the low to mid 80s. Partly cloudy tonight as lows dip down into the mid and upper 50s. Sunny skies for Tuesday with highs in the mid 80s. Then it's mostly sunny and hot Wednesday with highs in the low to mid 90s. I'm AccuWeather meteorologist Jason Caterina on KFPK, Sacramento's News Radio.
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18: President Trump has banned journalists from CNN, MS Now, and Politico from the White House because he doesn't like their coverage of him. And now, other major TV networks, ABC, CBS, NBC, and Fox News, have agreed to suspend their pooled coverage of the president. Now, he'll still be covered by print, radio, and wire service journalists, as well as still photographers, but no video cameras. The three banned organizations are also now suing the Trump administration. A lot of optimism about Meta Platform's new Muse AI agent. One analyst says it's potentially a big driver of usage and revenue for Meta on Facebook, Instagram, and WhatsApp. That's why shares of Meta this hour are up more than 7%, part of a broad rally in the tech sector and chip makers today. Intel up 14% this hour, ahead of this week's summit between President Trump and China's Xi Jinping. Right now, the Dow's up 0.4%. The tech-heavy NASDAQ up 1.2%. The S&P's up 1% in oil, down to $95.50 a barrel. Tom Busby, Bloomberg Radio.
1: All right. Thank you so much, Tom. And as we wrap up the 8 o'clock hour and get ready to wrap up the morning news, scientists have discovered something enormous on the moon, a brand new crater. And Mark Mayfield fills us in.
19: A study published in Science Advances says the crater measures about 728 feet across and 141 feet deep and was created sometime between April and May of 2024. A NASA blog says researchers believe a fragment of an asteroid or a comet, possibly the size of a 3 to 6 story building, hit the lunar surface and created the crater. Scientists said an impact of that size only happens on the moon once about every 130 years. Researchers wrote that the event constitutes a statistically rare, once-in-a-lifetime observation. I'm Mark Mayfield.
1: All right. So well, this is brand new. I thought they had mapped the moon, but I guess this is brand new.
0: Well, there's always something new to discover, it seems like.
1: I guess. Okay, coming up, we're going to get you your debrief straight ahead. We'll be covering, of course, that massive manhunt in Placer County overnight. That resolved about 4:30 this morning when the suspect got into a shootout with deputies and was killed. But we do have a woman that's dead. Apparently, this suspect, according to deputies, broke into this woman's home. They didn't know each other, and he killed her at random. Well, That's what they say.
0: Yeah, he had a long list, it appears anyway, of felonies. And this latest thing
1: started Sunday morning. When he, attempted to assault some people Sunday morning, and that's what got this whole chase started. So we're going to go over that. We'll talk more about the Paramount deal as well, which was announced this morning. Not formally, of course, but Bloomberg is reporting it. Reuters is reporting it. Fox News is reporting it, that there is a deal that has been reached with the Paramount-Warner Brothers merger.
0: A settlement, because California and 11 other states had been suing to block the merger, but apparently it's going to go through. And it has some safeguards built in, of course, for California production.
1: Right. There are some concessions that apparently have been made for California. So we'll have those stories and the rest of the day's news in our debrief straight ahead.
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0: Apple to its $110 billion merger with Warner Brothers Discovery. Under the deal, Paramount would make major new investments in California film and television production, keep its studio lots, and commit to producing 30 movies a year after the merger. We'll tell you more about that, but first, let's get some traffic and weather. Roy Lamella joins us.
1: 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A new accident in West Sacramento, eastbound 80 just before Highway 50. A solo car crash with a car that went off to the right shoulder and into a field. Once you get past that, a little slow in West Sacramento, starting at Jefferson Boulevard to I-5 due to an earlier accident, which has been cleared off the roadway. 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
2: Partly sunny, pleasantly warm today with highs in the low to mid 80s. Partly cloudy tonight as lows dip down into the mid and upper 50s. Sunny skies for Tuesday with highs in the mid 80s. Then it's mostly sunny and hot Wednesday with highs in the low to mid 90s. I'm AccuWeather meteorologist Jason Caterina on KFPK, Sacramento's news radio.
0: 62 degrees in Sacramento, and a bit more about this Paramount deal. Apparently there were heavy talks over the weekend. This, as people were reporting on social media, that Paramount employees were looking near Nashville for homes. They were contacting real estate agents and friends who lived there, thinking perhaps they'd be moving out. But those talks over the weekend were apparently fruitful because they did announce this settlement this morning. Actually, it was announced by Reuters. They broke the story, or Bloomberg broke the story. Reuters picked it up, and then now it's being reported everywhere. California's attorney general, of course, had led a coalition of states suing to block that deal on antitrust grounds. And in addition to the major investment in California, the 30 movies a year that they are committing to produce and keeping their offices in California. Reportedly, the settlement also includes independent editorial boards for CNN and CBS.
3: Yeah, it's quite the settlement, that's for sure. The other big story we were following all morning long, the manhunt in Placer County is over for 44-year-old Derek Spencer. He was shot and killed by deputies about 4 o'clock this morning near Iowa Hill. Investigators say that he had fired on a tactical team. Deputies also returned fire, killing him. Authorities also say that he was wanted in this connection with the shooting death of a woman found inside a nearby home. They did not know each other. Of course, KFPK all day long will have the very latest on this story.
0: All right. Yes. Apparently, CBS 13 is reporting that her identity has been released and her name is Cheryl Macy, who was shot to death inside her home. And this all started Sunday when apparently this suspect first pointed a gun at people. Sunday morning, he did this and he rammed a stolen vehicle into a sheriff's patrol car and then ran into the forest near Iowa Hill. So it's pretty much been a whole day that they were looking for him, but they did find him about 2:30 this morning. And then, of course, that shootout ensued. Tomorrow, we are going to chat. Tomorrow, what are we doing tomorrow?
3: Jim Crandall will join
0: us. Oh, that's right.
3: We're going to be talking about this, the going away of the longtime radio home in this market for the Sacramento Kings. The flagship, after 32 years, is no longer going to happen. Kings Radio is going to be internet only now.
0: Yeah, they're starting their own audio platform, which should be interesting because, you know, they say it'll be free. You wonder for how long.
3: Right.
0: So, you know,
3: they got to pay somebody.
0: Who knows?
3: Right?
0: You know, we'll see. We're going to talk to Crandall about that tomorrow. And we hope you join us for then. Great response to the talkback. All of the hours had great talkback responses. So we'll have 4 more fresh ones for you to comment. And as always, we love hearing your thoughts. No matter what side of the aisle you're on, we welcome all perspectives. And we do like hearing from you. And thank you for being here today to kick off your week. For Mark Dembski, I'm Christina Mendonca.
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0: Welcome in, Clay and Buck, Monday edition here for the next 15 hours to hang out with all of you as we roll through what should be an awesome, hopefully, week of lots of different news going on. We begin with several different news stories. President Trump has banned a large collection of media outlets from being able to have access to the White House. That, of course, has got a lot of people fired up in the larger media ecosystem. We'll probably talk about that to a certain extent. We will break down everything coming out of the weekend. President Trump is meeting in New York City on the eve of a big UN summit. We got a deal with Greenland that came down during the course of Friday after we were hopping off the program there. All of those different things underway. We've got a couple of guests. FBI Director Kash Patel will be with us at 1:30. Senator Ted Cruz at 2, as the Senate is still in session and trying to pass some bills even as the House has left. We will get into all of those different storylines as we progress. But Buck, the thing that stood out the most to me over the course of the weekend, and then coupled with reading both the Wall Street Journal and New York Times this morning to get ready in conjunction with Axios and everything else, the money spigot has now been turned on, and Republicans, which is somewhat rare, are likely to be outspending Democrats between now and Election Day in most of the battlegrounds across the Senate and the 20-some-odd House seats that both parties recognize as being up for grabs. And so I think the question that is out there as we sit basically 6 weeks out from the midterm election is, what is going to end up being the impact of all of these dollars? I can tell you this, Buck. Republicans are spending money big on sporting events because the only thing I watch on television is sporting events. And I watch a lot of college football on Saturday and I watch a lot of NFL on Sunday. And it feels like every commercial break I am seeing, and by the way, Major League Baseball with the Atlanta Braves, congratulations, winning the NL East. Sorry, Mets fans, you never win anything. And Phillies fans, you didn't win this year. But as you sort of break this down, I think the question is, to what degree is that going to be impactful? How will that money being spent on digital and radio and everything else, which is also occurring, move the needle? In other words, how much impact does political ad spending actually have? Because if it is going to have a substantial impact as the ballots are going out and early voting is starting, Republicans are going to be outspending Democrats down the stretch run here.
1: I hope that what we are seeing, Clay, is akin to a boxing rope-a-dope strategy, meaning that the plan has been to allow the Tallaricos, if you will, the El Sayeds, these Democrats that are getting so much attention from the news media that is trying to help them, but that now Republicans in the final leg of the race, or in the boxing analogy, toward the end of the round here, they're going to open up with some big swings and some haymakers, in this case through the spending of ads, to finish off the opposition in those key races. That would be a best case scenario. I know that that has been something people have pointed to for the Texas race specifically, where, because we were hearing all of you and reading all of you when you would tell us who live in, like, I don't live in Texas, I live in Florida. So guess what? Not a lot of really exciting Florida ads going on these days for local races, because the assumption is that Republicans are all going to do quite well. But in Texas, you were saying you weren't viewing any Paxton ads, and that was concerning because Tallarico was everywhere. I think, Clay, that's changed, right? That's where we are. Now you say the money spigot is open, the spending is happening. Trump has also, and there's a Trump-aligned PAC. It gets a little complicated. There's the money that's from the, there's the money that's from the party, right? There's the money that's from PACs. There's the money that's raised by individual candidates. A lot of cash sloshing around. But this is a place where, for example, in New Hampshire, Sununu is very well funded. And Susan Collins, who everyone right now is leaving, almost like leaving by the side of the road in the polling and the betting markets, she is very well funded. So, Clay, it's almost like we are really now seeing what these campaigns are made of when it comes to that, the blocking and tackling of the media spend. So I'm hopeful. The price of diesel is not helpful. Again, I'm not falling into negativity. I'm not blackpilling. That is not helpful right now. The price of gas is not helpful. There are a few challenges that we have. And I think that the media, Clay, if they had something more exciting to complain about than being temporarily removed from the White House press pool, they would be hitting that instead. But also, any story about the media takes very seriously. The fake news, very upset today. Very upset.
0: I think the question is, and I think this is writ large, we saw Kamala outspend Trump significantly in the 2024 election. And so much of opinion was already baked in. I think one of the challenges that Democrats had with Trump was he was so well known. There was almost nothing you could add about him that everyone hadn't already made up their opinion. Whatever you think of Trump, basically 100% of people had made up an opinion. And so it was funny. Some of the attack ads, you remember these storylines, Buck, that they tested actually helped Trump, that they thought were going to be working against him? And many of the Democrat ads where they went after him because people had made up their mind that he was being unfairly attacked. So when they saw attacks, it actually worked to his benefit. I tend to think, now I could be wrong on this, I tend to think there's lots of people, and I'll use Texas as an example, who just haven't been paying attention at all to this race because they think of Republicans in particular and right-leaning voters. They think of Texas as being a place where Republicans win because historically Republicans have. And so a lot of James Tallarico has not been defined for the average Texas voter. So the money that is being spent now on behalf of Ken Paxton is going to be impactful because Tallarico isn't that well known, whereas Paxton has run statewide multiple times. Obviously, he's got a checkered past. People have come after him aggressively. But I feel like Paxton is similarly known in Texas in a way that Trump was and that Tallarico is not. So to your point, I like the rope-a-dope analogy because clearly they had been pummeling Paxton all summer. And the Republican theory is we're going to wait now until post-Labor Day, which I told you guys I thought was going to happen, and we're going to flood the airwaves with not only pro-Paxton material, but oftentimes very negative Tallarico. And I think that's what's happening writ large, but using Texas as an example, where people just haven't been paying that much attention.
1: If being rich and well-funded was all that it took to win elections, you probably have President Tom Steyer after having President Michael Bloomberg, right? It's not enough. The money is not enough. Look at all the money that Hillary spent, and to Clay's point, that Kamala spent against Trump. It can help at the margins of a close and tight race. It's also sometimes an indicator of what people actually think well in advance if it's a predetermined outcome, meaning if no one is putting institutional money, if you will, if the RNC isn't giving a dollar to a Senate candidate somewhere where it looks like he's not going to, you know, there's a pretty clear sign they're not thinking that that's going to go their way. But it isn't like this person has more money, therefore they're going to win. That's been that notion has been just disproven time and time and time again to the point where I don't think anybody who pays attention to politics should think it's the case. But now, Clay, we really get to see. We see how these elections move and what's going on. And there's also the realities of the economy right now as they play out. I wanted to, did we mention that Trump is going to Gracie Mansion today?
0: Yeah, I mentioned it off the top. I mean, right. We will see what exact time that's going to be. Will there be a public media availability? He's in New York because of the UN. But that meeting in and of itself is going to certainly receive a massive amount of media attention.
1: I just wonder what the play is there from the Trump point of view. I actually think that Trump, some of you aren't going to like this, but I think it's true. And I spent a fair amount of time talking to President Trump, as has Clay. I think he kind of likes Mamdani.
0: Yeah.
1: I think he thinks he's kind of a fun, charming guy. You know, Trump has different speeds. He has your entertaining and something of a celebrity so we can hang out and talk, even if I think your ideas are terrible. And he has, you know, unrestricted, full-blown, brass-knuckles political warfare will tear somebody down and not think twice about it. I feel like I don't think he's going to come out of this Mamdani meeting saying mean things about him. So I think he's going to come out. And do you disagree?
0: No, I could be wrong. I don't disagree with you. Now, I will say the media, to the extent that they have a public media availability, I know sometimes people say that Trump is playing 4D chess, and sometimes we can sit there and say, maybe he's just also angry and firing away. I will say this, Buck. Paramount has evidently gotten the agreement to be able to buy Warner Brothers and CNN. That is with negotiated with the AG. That news came down just a little bit earlier. Why is that significant? Almost simultaneous with that, Trump has banned MSNBC, CNN, Politico, and others from the White House. So instead of there being this massive drumbeat of, oh my goodness, CNN ownership is changing hands, he's got the media now talking about the ban, which at some point in time, a judge is going to, I think,
1: yes,
0: say, hey, you have to give access back to the White House. This is like not a huge story in my mind, because the one thing we know is Trump is certainly not failing to be covered, right?
1: Well, this is the point. The press, could you screw dive in this for 1 second? The press pool bit does basically nothing most days, okay? I've been around the press pool. We've seen what the press pool does. I'm not saying there shouldn't be a press pool. Oh, democracy is sacred. I get it. But let's not pretend like we don't know what Trump is up to. He's talking and truthing like every hour on the hour.
0: Well, and every time he talks, it's open to the media and he takes questions. I'm not sure we've ever seen someone more available to the press than President Trump is. The press pool, I think, made sense in 1950, when your average person doesn't know what the president is doing and the president is trying to stay quiet. It actually should have made sense with Biden when they were hiding Biden and he never answered questions. And, you know, the media claimed, oh, he's fit as a fiddle. That's when the press pool should matter, because that's what they should be covering. But just FYI, I kind of think the timing on this is interesting, because as a result, almost nobody's talking about the Paramount decision, which is hugely significant as a media story. The media story is, and by the way, here's the other thing. The new potential owner of CNN now gets the opportunity to say, no, CNN should have access to the White House, which makes him look like a good guy, which is the next step in this. And the reason I bring it all up, Buck, is I expect that to play out today at Gracie Mansion, when there will certainly be questions about this for them at the media event.
1: And I would also point out, look, Trump is clearly sticking a thumb in the eye of the fake news by doing this, but there are always subjective judgments about this. I've got news for you guys. If they're not news, really, you all know this. If we go into, heaven forbid, a Kamala administration, Clay and I are not going to be invited as esteemed members of the media to have tea with her. Mm-hmm. That's just the deal. That's not going to happen.
0: She will never come on our radio show, even though we have invited her multiple times. So it's commonplace for media to not talk to everyone.
1: I mean, and this notion that there is such a thing as a news network that is pure journalism, that does not have any ideological bent or allegiance, is nonsense. It's just not true. It's just not reality. And so pretending that Trump has temporarily restricted the access of objective First Amendment news sources and everything else, they're partisan news sources. And they're making determinations all the time about who gets access and who doesn't to these things. Because otherwise, you'd have a million people showing up to the White House all wanting their questions answered. I mean, you have to make some distinctions and determinations. So this will go before a judge. I agree with Clay. I think that's interesting, by the way, on the merger side of things, too. You never know. You never know what the Trumpster is up to. All right. It's only fitting to spend a moment today talking about the work of the International Fellowship of Christians and Jews. Today is Yom Kippur, known as the Day of Atonement and the holiest day of the year in Judaism. For those of the Jewish faith, today is not just a day to atone for the sins of the past year, but also a day of remembrance for all those lost before us, especially the 1,200 murdered by Hamas terrorists 3 years ago on October 7th. You can bet they are in the hearts and minds of all those recognizing this holiday. On that anniversary date this year, Christians and Jews are coming together to stand with Israel through the International Fellowship of Christians and Jews Flags of Fellowship movement. 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
1: Welcome back in to Clay and Buck, and we have a lot to discuss with you all today, as you know. Clay was just noting, by the way, that the numbers on gas are looking a little bit better, so that's, I like that. One thing that I can tell Clay Trump is very sensitive to right now, and this I think even ties into his banning of the fake news from the press pool for, it'll probably be a couple of days, they'll be fine, they're all crying, the First Amendment. None of them cared about the First Amendment during COVID when the Biden administration was using social media platforms as proxies for government censorship. They could care less about what, and something that really mattered, by the way. That's when the First Amendment, we really needed it. They were all, oh, mask up. Fauci's the best. We have, I think the Trump feeling right now is any negativity, Clay, just plays into the efforts of the Democrats aren't really coming up with anything in terms of ideas or policies or what they, it's just, isn't everything terrible? Isn't everything so terrible right now? And then people go, oh man, I guess things aren't so good. And they vote for some communist loon and then everything gets worse. So I think that that's really what it comes down to right now. Trump is like, look, everybody, you know, everybody who's on the team, it's not perfect. Shut up. Okay. We'll talk about it after the midterms because it's a lot better than it would be if the Democrats were in charge. And I think that's totally fair and totally true. Something that he announced, by the way, over the weekend, Clay, a deal with Denmark, giving the U.S. permanent control over security there. So we don't own Denmark. I'm sorry, Greenland. We definitely don't own Denmark. We don't own Greenland.
0: I was totally rolling with us having complete control of Denmark, too. We probably could if we wanted to, just to be probably, fair. Sorry, I mean, Danes.
1: As a Danes... they're good-looking people. I'm just saying. A lot of you single guys out there would be like, you know, if we could just make Denmark the 51st state, you would not hate it, single guys. But I would say this. Trump putting this forward, the security deal with Greenland, as promise made, promise kept, Clay. So there is that. He's also weighing in heavily on AI, which we will get to.
0: Yeah, I think the other part of this, Buck, that is significant for people who say, okay, what's the decision with Greenland, is there has been a lot of talk about whether Greenland's going to go completely independent from Denmark. And if they do, this deal, no matter what their future status as a Commonwealth municipality, whatever their official title is as a country, this deal governs all of that. So it is a perpetual deal that basically gives the United States control over Greenland for as long as any of us will be alive and beyond. Born on America's darkest day of September 11th, the Tunnel to Towers Foundation has been helping America's heroes ever since. Heroes like United States Army Sergeant William McKenna, motivated by the tragedy of 9/11, he enlisted and served two tours in Iraq where he was exposed daily to toxic chemicals from burn pits. Less than a year after returning from his final tour, William lost his life to T-cell lymphoma. He left behind his wife, Dina, their two daughters. His widow continues to fight tirelessly for veterans exposed to burn pits. In this 25th anniversary year of 9/11, we continue to see the lasting impact that day has on our heroes and their families. The Tunnel to Towers Foundation honored William's memory and his family's sacrifice by paying off their mortgage. Help more families like the McKennas. Your donation can make a world of difference. Go to t2t.org. That is t2t.org.
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17: Here are the latest headlines from the KFBK newsroom. California's largest teachers union is suing the state for nearly $6 billion. The California Teachers Association claims Sacramento has violated the state constitution by not fully funding schools under requirements imposed by Proposition 98. The union claims the state has withheld money that it's required to provide to public schools. California gas prices have jumped more than 50 cents in the past month, driven in part by higher oil prices and ongoing Middle East disruptions. Gas is now within roughly 30 cents of the state's all-time record. The statewide average at $6.15 a gallon, Sacramento County is averaging $6.02.
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17: Part of westbound I-80 remains closed near the Nevada border as crews continue to battle the Floriston fire. The fire is up to 622 acres and is 75% contained. For now, westbound I-80 has one lane open while eastbound I-80 is fully open. Your next update in 30 minutes. I'm Dina Kodiak, now traffic and weather together on KFBK, Sacramento's News Radio.
18: 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Traffic still a little stop and go, leading West Sacramento on westbound 80. You'll see brake lights at the beginning of the Yolo Causeway. Continues to the middle of the causeway. After that, no delays as you're making way into the Davis area. Also, we're looking at the drive through Roseville, southbound 65. A little sluggish right now from Blue Oaks Boulevard to Pleasant Grove. Then it clears out by the time you get to Galleria, all the way out towards 80. Cap City Freeway, no delays, both north and southbound between the Cap City Freeway split and Highway 50. 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
19: Partly sunny, pleasantly warm today with highs in the low to mid 80s. Partly cloudy tonight as lows dip down into the mid and upper 50s. Sunny skies for Tuesday with highs in the mid 80s. Then it's mostly sunny and hot Wednesday with highs in the low to mid 90s. I'm AccuWeather meteorologist Jason Caterina on KFPK.
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0: Welcome back in, Clay and Buck. couple of things. We're talking about this. I do think Trump is totally playing the media when it comes to banning certain outlets, how this is going to play out 6 weeks from the election. But I did think this was interesting. And again, we're going to have Kash Patel with us, Ted Cruz with us a bit later. Politico, Buck, I don't know if you saw this story, but I flagged it. I grabbed it. Politico did thousands of head-to-head matchups to try to deduce. We've talked a lot about this. What individual specific candidate qualities help and hurt candidates? It's not going to shock you, Buck. Overwhelmingly, whether you were a Democrat or Republican, dictated who supported you and who did not. So people are choosing their team no matter what the evidence actually shows. But here's who was actually punished based on their identity in some way. Punished meaning voters respond to them less favorably. Transgender candidates, candidates over the age of 70. Buck, I think one of the maybe biggest legacies of Joe Biden is going to be in the years ahead, there's going to be, I think, a real penalty. People knew Trump, even though he's older. I don't think that he bore the same sort of penalty. I think in presidential politics, candidates over the age of 70 are going to start to get a negative pushback based on what we saw from Biden. But that one, I think, candidates labeled gay. So Mayor Pete, we've certainly seen this. He has a major impact. Black guys won't vote for a gay white guy. Muslim candidates, we'll see whether this plays out with Abdul El-Sayed in Michigan. Jewish candidates, when they were running against Christian candidates, thought that was a little bit interesting. There was no punish at all for women, Black, Latino, or Asian candidates. And church-going candidates got a boost from both Republicans and Democrats. Any of that surprise you at all? We've heard for a long time, oh, if you're Black, that works against you. I actually think that the data now shows that isn't true. It doesn't surprise me that most people out there will look at Hispanic and Asian candidates on their face and analyze them. This kind of, I thought, was just interesting from a generic ballot perspective.
1: Yeah, and I also think the generic ballot in this election, so it's just something you're going to hear about from people who are crunching numbers, but ultimately every race is about the candidates and the place where it's happening, and it really depends whether they're even going to be tied to the national party identity or whether they're going to be running really as their own person. And that can be a good thing in the case of like a Sununu up in New Hampshire, or it can be a bad thing with Decoy Dan on the ballot up in Alaska pretending to just really be trying to win that race. We all know what's going on there. But Clay, I think right now we're seeing a lot of good things. And when I say right now, I mean like in the last few days, things moving in a good direction for the midterms. I'm not overly optimistic. It's going to be very hard to hold the House, but I think the Senate is going to be we're going to be in pretty good shape in a lot of those key races, especially as people learn more. I mean, the one that's been hard for us all to process is the Tallarico situation. I just can't imagine a Texas that says, yeah, James Tallarico is our senator. I can picture a Michigan with an El-Sayed. I'll be honest with you. That one I could see. But I don't think we will, or I hope we don't. Maybe I hope we don't is a better way to put it. But Tallarico and Texas, Clay, I refuse to believe that that is going to happen with all the money coming in.
0: I agree with you. I also think if Tallarico wins in Texas, there's major problems across the board, right? I just think it's not going to be potentially a if Tallarico loses Texas, I don't see how Susan Collins wins in Maine, for instance, Buck. I don't see how Mike Rogers wins in Michigan. Every individual state race certainly is a snapshot, and there are local aspects of all these races that play out and are significant and impactful. But there's also an overarching tide, and if a Democrat wins in Texas, then you are talking about a massive number of seats that end up flipping. In certainly the Senate, where I think Democrats would win back control of the Senate. I don't think there's any doubt. And I think in the House, there's no contest, right? So to me, there are certain states that are bellwethers, and that needs to be something that, you know, you have to lock down the base. Now, We got earlier callers, which a couple weeks ago, as we were starting saying, hey, I don't see even spend. A lot of people judge what's going to happen in an election, fair or foul, based on a couple of things that they see in their own anecdotal life, Buck. One is, what does the television ad spend look like? Two is yard signs. Three, I would say anecdotally, is just conversations that people have with their fellow friends and family, and that kind of is the arbiter under which many people judge how things are going. The money spend is significant. Let me come back for a minute here on this Paramount thing. Paramount stock is up 10% today, Buck, on the news that they are close to a deal. For people who haven't been paying attention, Paramount, which is CBS, which is trying to buy Warner Brothers, which is CNN, which is HBO. There's a lot of different assets, obviously, inside of Warner Brothers, the movie studio, all these things. David Ellison has pledged that he is going to return, he would be the new owner, that he is going to return CNN to some form of centrist programming. Now, that remains to be seen, right? And we've heard talk like this before, but he would be the new owner. That's a big deal, structurally. I mean, if CNN just went back to 1990s era CNN, where they're just kind of the news network that's actually covering the news, and they can still have opinion, but it's pretty well evenly balanced, it would be a body blow to Democrats, because they can set the national agenda right now with MSNBC, MS Now, CNN, the New York Times, and the Washington Post in a way that Republicans struggle to combat, even with Fox News, even with the Wall Street Journal, even with the New York Post, basically Rupert Murdoch companies. Nobody's talking about it. And I think if you want to talk about things that are transformative, that go well beyond who wins the midterms, who wins the presidency, even in 28, a rational CNN that was a true, we're going to call balls and strikes, would be a tremendous change to the overall trajectory of media. And I think Trump going after CNN, Politico, and MS Now is going to lead an opportunity for David Ellison to come in. I'm just telling you how I see this playing out, and saying, we're committed to journalism. We should be able to cover the White House, and it's going to help this merger get over the line. Again, this is me analyzing things on a deeper level than most in the media are. I think it's something to pay attention to. I'm telling you how it's going to play out. Nobody's talking about this merger potentially being signed off on, because I think Trump has picked this other media fight. And it is the bright, glittery object that the media is attracted to, and they're missing the far more significant story here. Am I crazy, or do you buy into there's maybe a little bit of Trojan horsedom based on the fight here, where you're not recognizing what's really going on?
2: I think 1% of the country is as aware of the situation as you are. Maybe less than 1%.
0: But do you buy that the media is being played in some way on this? Because it's a much bigger story who owns CNN than whether somebody can show up for a White House briefing. And the White House briefing is getting 98% of the coverage today.
2: I mean, that would be, you're saying, do I buy 4D chess this time on this issue? Maybe. You're like the nationally recognized expert on massive media mergers. So, you know,
0: there's not a lot of us out there.
2: Yeah.
0: Paramount stock is up 10%.
2: This is a wheelhouse that you dominate, buddy.
0: I love this. I really do love it.
2: Yeah. Tell me about Colin Kaepernick. I hear he's in the news these days.
0: We've got a fun Colin Kaepernick clip for you. We've also got we've got some good stuff that is going to be entertaining. But this Colin Kaepernick clip, it's rare that I want to oversell something, Buck. If you want to play this at the top of the next hour, I think it's the single dumbest conversation that may have ever occurred in the history of sports media. I'm not number one. There's a lot of dumb people in sports. We know that. Some of you are going to say you've been one of them in the past, Clay. You thought that LSU was going to beat Ole Miss, and I was wrong. I'm telling you, when you play this, there's a lot of reaction. You're going to be in disbelief. This is real. Also, Buck, a lot of people over the weekend that are top Kamala Harris advisors, did you see this story? Saying they don't think she's going to run. So maybe your stake bet is not actually dead in the water. Maybe Buck Island is going to rise from the seas, and maybe you're still alive here.
2: I will tell you this. On the one hand, anything is possible, and that's always true, especially in politics. But on the other hand, she cannot win a general election. What you're saying is true about she could win a primary.
0: Yes.
2: But she can't, in my view, she cannot win a general election. She does not have the path. It will not happen. And she lost every swing state the last time, every single one. For Democrats to spin their hopes on her, Clay, this is the time they'd have to find something. They'd have to find her that, you know, chairmanship of UCLA, or they got to throw something probably even juicier than that, you know, a nice big fat seven-figure salary.
0: $8 million house with her beloved husband, Doug. So she's locked into L.A., so they would have to give her something good in the L.A. area. I don't think she's really
2: I also don't think she – I don't think she likes – campaigning in the face of opposition and questions and everything else. She's a California politician through and through. She's been home team for her entire political career, and then she was vice president, where she was basically just along for the ride. So I don't think it's – this brings me back to why I said that, which now I obviously feel like was kind of a bold statement at the time, but that she wouldn't run just because I don't know if she has so much arrogance – that she really even believes she could win if she ran again. I don't know.
0: I mean, you have to be delusional on some level, no matter who you are, to think, hey, I can win the presidency of the United States and run, right? It requires, because it's such a crazy, Biden, difficult thing to do.
2: I mean, Biden ran and ran and ran. He's been running for decades, and he kept losing, and lost, you know, terribly. Like, was always kind of a joke candidate. Sure enough, 2020, COVID, once in a century, hyped up pandemic, the whole thing. So that's what I mean by you never know and anything can happen. But yep. I appreciate, I didn't even see that. So I appreciate you bringing that to my attention.
0: Yeah,
2: with the Kamala advisors.
0: I don't want to bring false hope to the Kamala is going to, I actually hope she runs. I would love her to be the nominee because I think she's an awful candidate that would struggle to win. But I just thought it was interesting that all of her top advisors, they talked to Axios. Yeah. We can give you some of the data. I think they talked to 8. They didn't name them. And only 2 said, hey, I think she's going to run. And 4 said she's not, which I thought was intriguing.
2: Yeah. So we shall see. We shall see. All right. This is a name that many longtime listeners are going to recognize on this program. Lear Capital. 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When I looked at who we wanted to work with in precious metals over the long term, where I could become a customer and where you might also like to become a customer, Lear Capital just stood out. 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Here's why this matters. Washington keeps spending, and the national debt keeps climbing. 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

0: Welcome back into Clay and Buck, and we've got a lot on the agenda for today's show. Mondays are always pretty stacked, but one thing I wanted to bring to everybody's attention here is that Trump, I'm not saying that he's listening to the show, although maybe sometimes he listens to the show a little bit, but I'm not saying he's listening to the show with this one. I will point out, though, Clay, that his latest argument about data centers very much mirrors arguments that we have been making here. And I love this, of course. I want, whenever we make an argument, I want as many of you as possible to take that argument because we believe in it, and we're sharing it as publicly as possible with millions of people so that others will hear it and share, right? We love that. And obviously, if the president of the United States is willing to amplify or take the same side of the argument, whether he heard it from us or not, that's a great thing. But Clay, I just want to read this for, on the AI data centers thing. The same people that said we'll all be dead in 12 years because of global warming, a name since reborn to climate change because the planet was cooling, not warming, and nobody was dead, are the people that are now saying AI is going to kill us, robots are going to attack us, and everything is a disaster. This is more of a hoax than even that of Russia, Russia, Ukraine, Ukraine, climate change. Whoever wins AI wins. We are now leading over China and everyone else, and I'm going to keep it that way. I'm not going to stifle growth of something that would be bigger than the Industrial Revolution or the internet itself. We will be careful. That's why we have a DOJ. We'll rein things in, but only if we have to. I will only encourage SI, super intelligence, because he's also kind of renamed it, Clay, or in the process, he says, of renaming it from artificial intelligence to super intelligence. I actually agree AI is a weak name for it. It's not a good name for it. It doesn't really get across. I would even say we just start calling it compute, meaning sort of higher level computational. That's what people refer to the computing power of AI as. Just talk about it in that way or something else, because artificial intelligence sounds very, well, artificial. Doesn't really make sense. What do you think, Clay? I mean, here he is laying it out there. We've been saying this, that the doomsayers on this stuff, we have not yet had our doom arrive. There's a reason for that.
1: Yes. So here's my take. Tell me if you think this is a crazy analogy. Trump built the ballroom how? By moving so fast that the people who would be an obstacle to the ballroom were caught unaware. And as a result, the ballroom is just going to happen. He tore it down. They're building 20 hours a day there. And by sheer force of will, he has made things happen. It's gonna, a lot of what's going on in D.C. building-wise is sheer force of will. I think Trump sees that analogy on AI. I think he sees the best way to overcome opposition to AI is basically to just get the building going, and the progress becomes inexorable and hard to fight. Even the foes of AI, they're just going to be so slow on the catch-up that they can't manage to do it. Now, maybe I'm wrong, but we're going to get through, I think, largely this midterm without AI being a major issue. By the time 2028 presidential gets here, I think we'll have AI on a level that it's impossible to ever end. And I think he sees that as analogous to what he's done from a building perspective with the ballroom. That seems connected to me.
0: What do you think about new slogan for the Clay Travis and Buck Sexton Show, or the Clay and Buck Show? Superintelligence without the extinction of humanity.
1: That's a good thing, I would think.
0: Yeah.
1: We don't want to be the dinosaurs, and hopefully we won't be. Next, the dumbest argument you've ever heard.
2: Speaking truth and having fun. Clay Travis and Buck Sexton. Local news, traffic, and weather. 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
0: Why are you still buying one set of communication tools for the job site and another for the weekend? It's time to streamline with Rapid Radios. 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
1: Air traffic controllers at three Washington, D.C. area airports now have access to a new AI tool designed to cut down on flight delays. SMART, or the Strategic Management of Airspace, Routing, and Trajectories, is supposed to consider how inclement weather could impact flight schedules. Right now, it's limited to Dulles, Ronald Reagan National Airport, and Thurgood Marshall Airport. It's expected to be deployed nationally in 2028.
0: ABC's Mike DeBusky. President Trump travels to New York City later today. He's expected to meet with New York's mayor ahead of tomorrow's speech at the UN General Assembly. The president also telling reporters that he would be open to meeting with Iran's president this week as the war with Iran nears the seven-month mark. President Trump facing headwinds as the midterm elections near, oil and gas prices is driving economic concerns. Here's ABC's Elizabeth Schulze.
2: The manager of a trucking company told me the cost of his tires has nearly doubled because they are made with materials that come from crude oil. The bottom line, Moody's Analytics says, when you account for gas, diesel, jet fuel, and home heating oil, the typical household has now paid almost $1,000 extra in fuel costs since the start of the war.
0: President Trump banning three news outlets from having access to the White House, claiming the stories are too negative. CNN, MS Now, and Politico filing a First Amendment lawsuit. ABC News legal contributor and professor of law, James Sample.
3: Politically speaking, the president is doing this despite the fact that I guarantee you the lawyers in the White House know that he's wrong on the law.
0: Severe storms targeting parts of the Southwest. New Mexico remains under the threat of flash flooding. 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
5: Here are the latest headlines from the KFBK newsroom. Governor Gavin Newsom says he's trying to protect California elections before the midterms.
6: Newsom signed a baker's dozen of bills he says are aimed at protecting the state's voting systems.
7: The chain of custody to protect our vote-by-mail process, to protect our equipment, and make it a felony if anyone gets in the middle of that chain of custody.
6: He says the bills will prevent President Trump from sending in masked men to intimidate voters. I'm Jason Campadonia.
8: State public health officials are warning Amtrak passengers about a possible measles exposure after learning that a passenger later hospitalized for the disease traveled through six California counties, including Sacramento, San Joaquin, and Butte counties earlier this month.
9: We've been having the largest measles outbreak since the last 35 years in this country. And now this person who was riding on Amtrak actively infected with measles could unfortunately infect people who are not vaccinated.
8: UCSF infectious disease specialist Dr. Monica Gandhi. One of California's most notorious serial killers has died in prison. Wesley Shermantine, one half of the Speed Freak Killers, died at California State Prison Sacramento in Folsom. He was 60 years old. Shermantine and Lauren Herzog were linked to dozens of disappearances and murders in San Joaquin County. Your next update in 30 minutes. I'm Dina Kodiak, now traffic and weather together on KFBK, Sacramento's News Radio.
10: At 10:03, we have the stalled semi. This is on the westbound 50 off-ramp to Hazel Avenue, blocking one of the lanes of the ramp. Looks like a tow truck is on the scene, but no delays as you're making your way through the area. As you're traveling through the downtown area, still seeing a little bit of sluggish traffic on the southbound 5 connector ramp to eastbound 50, mainly towards the end of the ramp, just a little crowded as you're making your way through the ramp and onto the WX. Traffic on the 10s every 10 minutes, mornings and afternoons. Roy LaMilla, KPK News Radio, 93.1 FM, 1530 AM.
11: Partly sunny and warm today with highs in the low to mid 80s. Under partly cloudy skies tonight, we dip down into the mid and upper 50s. Sunny skies for Tuesday with highs in the mid 80s. Then mostly sunny and hot Wednesday as we move into the low and mid 90s. I'm AccuWeather meteorologist Jason Caterina on KFBK, Sacramento's News Radio.
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0: Second hour of Clay and Buck kicks off right now. And, well, I will just get to it. There are a couple things we'll talk about. If I have time, we'll discuss this very viral article in the New York Times on the author of the 1619 Project's decision to send her own daughter to a low-performing, overwhelmingly minority school in New York City, and her enormous regrets, apparently, about that decision, which she has now made public. But first up, Clay, if we're going to be talking about Colin Kaepernick, I feel like we need to have your expertise on all things Kaepernick weighing in. And I would also remind people, or bring up perhaps for the first time, Kaepernick and the Nike stock seem to have traveled together in a downward descent over the last decade, such that Nike, which is a blue chip company that in the, you know, a decade ago, I think people would have thought was unassailable, went woke and has not gone broke, but it hasn't been good. But now Kaepernick is back. He's got a book. What's going on?
1: Yeah. So there's a lot to unpack there. Nike, I mean, I argued this for a long time. Nike went from the Republicans Buy Sneakers 2 era of Michael Jordan, which made the company the brand that so many of us remember. Bo Jackson back in the day, Kobe Bryant, Tiger Woods. You can run through a lot of the premier athletes of our era who were endorsers of Nike because of their sporting excellence. And then Nike decided that they were going to lean into the woke politics era. They put the ridiculous dude pretending to be a chick that tanked, Dylan Mulvaney. They decided they were going to sell sports bras by putting Dylan Mulvaney, a man pretending to be a woman, in a sports bra. They decided that they were going to embrace Colin Kaepernick for his anti-police rhetoric and, frankly, his anti-America rhetoric. Kaepernick is, Buck, I believe, not very intelligent. And I actually think, unfortunately, he's an example of somebody who can go and be hyper online. And this clip that we're going to play for you, Colin Kaepernick took a knee about 10 years ago, and he has decided to write a book. And by write a book, I mean someone else has written a book for him. And he's out on the tour, the trail, trying to sell as many copies of his book as he can. And he's talking to other left wingers. And the guy that he's talking to here is a former NFL player that was recently fired by ESPN for just being a woke moron. His name is Ryan Clark. And I actually feel bad for both these guys, because I think if they had not gone into the hyper online space, and if they had just said, hey, I want to be athletes, and I want to talk about football, I think they probably would have had decent careers, because talking about football wise, they aren't bad at that. But every time they try to talk about anything other than, basic X's and O's, they get exposed. And Buck, you may have seen a while back, Colin Kaepernick got paid a bunch of money by Netflix, and he did a documentary where he said that the NFL combine was the equivalent of slaves being sold at market. And they actually made a video, Buck, of where the NFL combine players were, you know, look, I mean, you go and you stand around in your underwear and they measure your height, your weight, they do interviews. I mean, it's probably the most exclusive job interview in the United States, because if you're able to ace it, you can get tens of millions of dollars guaranteed, in payment at 21 or 22 years old. Unheard of wealth at 21 or 22 years old. People beg to get invited to the combine so they can make the case of why they should be able to play in the NFL. Here they are talking, and I want you to listen to this. Colin Kaepernick says that it is the equivalent of modern day slavery, the NFL combine. Listen.
2: When did you truly start to have the realization that, hey, this does, in this sense, remind me of the slave trade?
3: When you get to the point that it's like, yeah, strip down to your drawers. Well, like, why do I need to do this? But also, I mean, I guess this is what I have to do, and everybody's doing it. Like, all right, this is part of the process. You know, it feels like it's a meat market. This is always the, like, framework that people use. Like, well, you're getting ready to make millions of dollars. How could you make that comparison? And while the compensation may be different And that dynamic is different. That doesn't mean the process isn't the same. And the intention behind the process isn't the same.
1: It goes on from there and it's even dumber. But while the compensation isn't the same, yes, you are voluntarily being paid tens of millions of dollars to sell your labor to among the highest paying employers on the planet, as opposed to being put in in handcuffs,
4: in unhuman bondage and treated as you are less than human.
1: Yes.
4: It could not be more different. I mean, this is like saying that a surgeon who opens up someone's chest with a scalpel to save them from a heart attack is the same as a maniac on the street who plunges a knife into their chest. Both of them have blood. Both of them have been, you know, have exposed the tissue and have driven a sharp object in. One of them is saving your life and one of them is taking your life. So it's a pretty big difference. And one of them is giving you extreme privilege and freedom and elevation in society. And the other is the absolute opposite and degradation of that. Wow, you're right. He is so stupid that I have to think anybody who has ever argued on his side in sports media is also really stupid.
1: Yes. Well, there's a lot of that, to be sure. But I mean, this is what passes for intelligent thought from Colin Kaepernick. And I do think things like this matter. If you continue the clip, what he then describes as what they do to you in the NFL is he says things like, well, they make you show up at a certain time and they choose what you wear. And a lot of this, I think partly, Buck, is one reason that athletes often do a poor job of speaking on any issue other than athletics is their jobs are not normal, right? Yes, most people don't interview for their jobs in their underwear. Now, strippers would, right? Because the physical ability of your job, models do, actors and actresses do if they have jobs that require them to remove clothing. When you have a physical job, your physical appearance can in many ways impact your ability to do the job. How strong are you? How fast are you? It's a physical job, right? And so a lot of these guys have never had any other job. So they don't really understand, hey, yeah, most jobs, many of them, you have to wear a particular kind of uniform. You have to show up and work a certain number of hours. You have to be at a particular place at a particular time. That is how employment works. That is how you are compensated. And so when these guys stand around, I mean, I think what is ultimately being reflected here is people decided this guy is an intellectual force and he should be elevated as a thought leader of our era. Buck, the Atlantic is paying him God knows how much money to sit for an interview. NBC and all these other outlets have done tremendous amounts of promotion of this new book, which he didn't write, but which features arguments like this. And might I point out, people, Buck, beg to get an invite to the NFL Combine. You don't have to go. But people, it is considered an incredible accomplishment. This might be, yeah. I mean, I'm not even exaggerating here, Buck, the most exclusive job interview available in America is the NFL Combine because of what these 21 and 22 year olds make if they do a good job of acquitting themselves at this job interview effectively.
4: I think if you and I sat down and said that being a highly syndicated and well-paid radio host is equivalent to kidnapping because for a few hours a day, we are forced to be at a microphone. People would Baker Act us. You know, they would think that we need like to be restrained from harming ourselves or something. Like we have serious mental health issues. I do not see much difference. I mean, to claim that you are being kidnapped when you are in an incredibly privileged position or, you know, kidnapped for a few hours at a time or a few years under contract, to me is very analogous to the NFL Combine is like the slave trade. There is nothing. It's like the slave trade in that what?
1: In your underwear, I think, is the only analogy when you are on a market.
4: Being Victoria's Secret model and making
1: would be like
4: tens of millions of dollars a year in your underwear, also just like the slave trade.
1: Yes.
4: How can anyone who
1: also, by the way, going to the beach and like trying on outerwear, bathing suits, could be the equivalent of the slave trade under this analogy too, right? And that you might have to be, in order to get into a pool, you might have to be dressed in, you know, particular. It is one of the craziest arguments and the dumbest that I've ever seen in the history of media.
4: So you would know the institutional
1: sports media.
4: You would know the institutional background on this. Was anyone at ESPN ever willing to say on air, or will they be willing to say now, that Colin Kaepernick is one of the dumbest human beings in the public sphere?
1: No.
4: No one.
1: No.
4: That's
1: I'm probably the only person who will say it at all in any of sports media right now, because so many people are terrified that they will be called racist if they say Colin Kaepernick is a moron. And honestly, you know, the sports media world is filled with a tremendous amount of cowards who are just trying to protect their own job. But it is, to me, I mean, Colin Kaepernick is one of the most illegitimate public figures that has existed in the 21st century. Remember, Buck, he also went on when he actually was talking to me, because he hasn't barely talked for the last decade. That's why he's now back in the news. He's trying to get attention. He praised Castro. Remember when he did his protest of the United States, he wore a Fidel Castro t-shirt and said Cuba had done a better job of handling its country than America had when it came to educating people.
4: So this reminds me, though, Clay, of our, if you're in the WNBA, you're expected to have thoughts and opinions on men and women's sports because that's within your thing. Him being a total moron about communism and politics, that to me, the NFL Combine is something he has experienced and enormously benefited from.
1: Yes.
4: In a way that would be an absolute dream for 99.9% of people who have ever played football and had aspirations to go to the, you know, it's like it's the most amazing. That's why I said it's like us saying we're kidnapped for 3 hours a day to do a radio show. You know, you and I, we crawled over broken glass to get this radio show. It's insane.
1: We should also mention, I get that most of you are going to recognize this. All races are invited and desperate to be invited to the NFL Combine. So his analogy, even on its face, as trying to say, well, it's black guys in their underwear being evaluated based on their physical skills, it's also white guys in their underwear. One of the most famous underwear shots out there is Tom Brady looking like the most, like, not in shape dude on the planet when he was there getting measured, you know, his height and weight and everything else for the NFL Combine. The other part about this, Buck, I would say is, for those of you that are in business, this is such a huge decision who you give tens of millions of dollars guaranteed to, that you are desperately trying to find out who are the guys, because think about it, who are the guys at 22 who are going to get $40 million and are going to show up and keep working hard? And who are the guys that are going to be like, I've got $40 million right now. Screw it. I'm just going to live a lifestyle of party, and I'm not going to commit that much to actually working hard to be excellent. That's a hard thing to figure out. And for anybody who's investing, you know, when they say when you're doing venture capital, ultimately you're not necessarily investing in the business. You're investing in the leadership. You're basically investing in how hard are these guys going to work? How much better will they get? Anyway, the dumbest argument maybe that you all have ever heard, I share it with you. I think it's significant. I do think culturally it's important to understand where they're trying to grab the culture and how many people might hear that argument and respond to it as if it's legitimate. Unfortunately, quite a lot. There's a whole lot of beef coming our way. 300,000 metric tons of foreign ground beef entering the U.S. market. 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

0: Welcome back in, Clay and Buck. I want to play an ad for you guys. I'm about to share this on my own social media account. It is in Michigan. We've been talking about the big Senate decisions that are out there. And certainly we just had the 25th anniversary of 9/11. So I want you guys to listen to this. I'm going to give you a little bit of a background on it. Obviously, the video itself is compelling. This is a video, television, digital ad. But it is running right now in Michigan. It is narrated by Todd Beamer's dad. He is one of the Flight 93 passengers that helped to bring down that plane in Shanksville, Pennsylvania. And it directly addresses Hassan Piker, who campaigned multiple times all over the state of Michigan with Abdul El Sayed, saying America deserved 9/11. Listen.
1: America deserved 9/11, dude. I'm saying it.
2: Do you think America then is worse than Al-Qaeda?
3: Pound for pound, yes, we have caused tremendous terror all around the world.
4: Abdul, are there any views that Hassan holds that you disavow?
5: I'm not here to disavow people's views.
6: Some of you have heard about my son. His name was Todd Beamer. He had little boys aged 3.5 and 1.5. He had a wife, Lisa. She was 5 months pregnant. They took a vote and decided we need to fight back.
7: Then they responded to him and he said, okay, let's roll.
6: Those 43 people on Flight 93 were not victims. They were killed in action. When I hear anyone suggest America deserves 9/11, my question is, who would say that?
1: America deserved 9/11, dude. I'm saying it.
4: Abdul, are there any views that Hassan holds that you disavow?
5: I'm not here to disavow people's views.
0: Wow. Powerful. This is a hell of an ad. Again, yes. I just shared it on Twitter. We'll talk about this some more, but my goodness.
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1: Here are the latest headlines from the KFBK newsroom. A man wanted in several felony cases is dead after an overnight gunfight with the Placer County Sheriff's Office near Iowa Hill.
2: Derek Spencer was found early Monday, exchanged gunfire with deputies, and was killed after investigators say he fired at them again around 4 a.m. The search began after deputies say Spencer rammed a patrol vehicle and left the area. During the search, deputies found a woman dead from a gunshot wound at a home where they say Spencer had been earlier. I'm John Fink.
1: There's now a Dolly Parton Day in California.
3: Governor Newsom signed legislation on Sunday designating September 25th as Dolly Parton Day in the state. The date of September 25th is a nod to Parton's famous 9-to-5. I'm Tammy Trujillo.
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1: The A's got swept by the Guardians in Cleveland over the weekend. The team is hoping to get things back on track tomorrow when they start a series in West Sacramento against the Angels. Your next update in 30 minutes. I'm Dina Kodiak. 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
4: And at 10:31, we'll start off at the Lincoln area. Southbound 65 at Ferrari Ranch Road. Getting reports of some garbage bags and other debris in the right lane. Some minor delays as you're approaching the area. Once you get past that, no delays to Whitney Ranch until you get to the Roseville area. And then southbound 65 gets a little sluggish between Pleasant Grove Boulevard and Galleria. And then once you get past Galleria, no delays down towards 80. As you're leaving West Sacramento right now, traffic still a little below the limit, starting at Capitol Avenue with brake lights continuing to the beginning of the Yolo Causeway. Once you get past that, actually just a little sluggish across the middle of the causeway, and then looks good from the middle of the causeway out towards East Child and the Davis area. Traffic on the 10s every 10 minutes, mornings and afternoons. Roy LaMilla, KPK News Radio, 93.1 FM, 1530 AM.
5: This afternoon, partly sunny, high 80 to 84. Tonight, clear to partly cloudy, low 54 to 58. Plenty of sunshine around for Tuesday, high 82 to 86. Wednesday, high 90 to 94. I'm AccuWeather's Andy Robb on KFBK.
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0: Welcome back in to Clay and Buck. Just noting for a second here, that father of Todd Beamer commercial, Clay, I thought was incredibly powerful. And it's also just speaking a truth that everyone needs to hear, which is the Democrats are willing to, and when I say the Democrats, I mean Senate candidates, I mean top level people within the Democrat establishment, will walk out and hold hands with and be promoted by people who say things like America deserved 9/11. And, you know, that is a disgusting thing to say. It's like saying, you know, Israel deserved October 7th, or, you know, go down the list of the things.
1: Or the Jews deserve the Holocaust, right? I mean, you could run through any number. I mean, he just said, Hassan Piker did, America is worse than Al-Qaeda. I mean, those are direct on-camera quotes from him. And we got now with
0: us. Yeah, we have FBI Director Kash Patel with us now, so we'll take him right away. He's a busy man. Director Patel, thank you for making the time for us.
2: Gentlemen, thanks so much for having me back on.
0: You know, first up, you know, Director, last week we played, and look, it was good radio for us because you weren't taking any disrespect, guff, or nonsense from some of the Democrat senators involved, but they didn't really want to focus in on what the FBI has actually accomplished. They didn't want to ask about the record when it comes to the drops in violent crime. So will you update all of us on that for a moment? Can we talk about the successes of this Bureau and this Department of Justice under this Trump administration?
2: Well, I'm extremely humbled to be able to do it on the largest show that's out there. So thank you, guys. Uh-huh. Look, President Trump has led the most prolific reduction in violent crime in U.S. history. That's not a tagline. Listen to these numbers. A 20% drop in the national murder rate, a 20% drop. That has not happened ever in the history of the United States of America. A 20% reduction in opioid overdose deaths. That has not ever happened in the history of America. This FBI has arrested 54,000 violent offenders in the last 18 months. That is a 90% increase. Just think of that. 54,000 individuals who are going to commit violent acts and felonies were arrested by this FBI. And the list goes on. We've captured 10 of the FBI's top 10 most wanted fugitives in the world. Gangbangers, rapists, terrorists, drug dealers, fraudsters, you name it. And those are just a few things that we're doing now that have truly safeguarded American security. But as you said, every single state in the union has seen a double-digit reduction in violent crime. That's also never happened. And we're doing it because we're letting good cops go out there be cops, because of our partnerships, and because the men and women are respected again by law enforcement. And the dichotomy with what you saw last week at the hearings there is pretty starkly on display. We are talking about pro-police movements, not defund the police. The people that were attacking me were talking about socialist candidates and socialist America, which are run by a police state. The difference between us and them is we are a state that is defended by the police. And that's what this FBI is going to continue to lead out on.
1: Cash, I want to give you one. I know you got the data, but I just pulled this up. You were talking about the overall decline in murder, which is, to me, the most underreported story in all of America right now. Washington, D.C. versus last year. Currently, as I'm looking at it, 30% decline in Washington, D.C. It's not only that crime is down, it's that the places where your team and the president have been able to work in concert, Memphis, D.C., we can point to a bunch of different cities. One that hasn't seen a decline is Chicago. How much do you think if the governor and the mayor of Chicago came to you and said, hey, we want to cut the murder rate in Chicago, how much do you think you guys could cut the murder rate in Chicago if they let you go protect people there?
2: We could drop it in half. Look, you just highlighted Washington, D.C., the president's task force in Washington, D.C. and Memphis. In Memphis, the highest per capita homicide rate in the country before the president took office. Murders down there 60%. These are not things that require new scientific methodologies of law enforcement. It allows what you highlighted, cooperation by state and local authorities, the governors and the mayors. And in Chicago, the FBI has arrested, I think, 30% more violent offenders just by doing our work out there on the streets. But if you had actual participation by the governor and the mayor, we could do what we did in Washington, D.C. and Memphis in the streets of Chicago, and then you and I wouldn't be talking about nearly every other weekend where a child is killed by gunfire through gang activity and other treacherous activity.
0: We're speaking to FBI Director Kash Patel. And Director Patel, you know, Vice President Vance obviously has been out there talking about his remit, his portfolio, if you will, as anti-fraud czar of sorts. Well, that's great. Your entity, the FBI and the Department of Justice more broadly, is the enforcement arm for those fraud cases. How is that looking? And can you give us some sense as to, for anyone who sits around saying it feels like people are getting away with, you know, whether it's opening up a fake daycare center and charging the state $10 million or COVID relief loans that they were falsifying or any number of things, that the FBI is on this and that justice will be administered when people are stealing from the public purse?
2: Absolutely. We have to protect our most precious resource, our elderly and our elderly citizens and our kids, and the resources that our taxpayers' dollars go to help them out in their time of need. So under the president's task force and the vice president's leadership, the vice president looked at me one day and said, Cash, you got 9 of 10 already? Why don't we have a most wanted fraudsters list? And I said, wow, that is a great idea, sir. And so we put one up. So in 3 months, we have arrested 6 of the most wanted fraudsters on planet Earth. They were hiding on 4 different continents, responsible for over $2 billion in fraud against American citizens, and had been on the run for 5,000 days. That just goes to show you the resolve of the Federal Bureau of Investigation, our reach overseas. But there's another piece of this fraud that the FBI is leading out on, and that's the scam center fraud. The FBI has Operation Blackout, where we have operated with our partners overseas to run 4 significant operations in Southeast Asia and the cross-border regions in the Middle East. And we have seized $17 billion in fraud that these scam centers were operating, these criminal syndicates, to defraud Americans out of their life savings and their retirements and their kids' college tuitions. We've arrested thousands of individuals, freed thousands of workers, and here's the coolest part. These towns, they're literal cities. When we're done with our investigation, we go in there and we blow them up so that they can never replicate this effort again. The FBI is leading out on the scam center fight, and we're also leading out with the vice president and the president himself on the fraud fight, and that's what it's going to take to complete this mission.
1: We're talking to Cash Patel, FBI director. I love all the data. The number one job, I would say, of anyone in office is to make us all safer. That's clearly happening. But the attacks on you, we played that clip. Buck referenced it. The fact that you're still being attacked for celebrating the U.S. men's hockey team winning a gold medal, even that has to surprise you, right? I know they prep you for things that you're going to get attacked for, but of all the things under the sun, hey, Cash Patel was too excited to celebrate the U.S. men winning a gold medal. It is maybe the dorkiest line of attack that I've ever heard in the history of politics here. That has to kind of almost just make you laugh when you still get that, right? It's been almost about 10 months now.
2: It does. And look, I will always take every opportunity I can to celebrate the greatness of America, especially when I'm privileged to do so with my friends who completed a historic mission and captured that gold. And that just goes to show you that you always know this. If they're attacking you personally and not the body of work, that means you're over the target. And that's what this FBI is. We are over the target. I just want to highlight the other thing that relates to that. Those Olympic Games saw 300,000 Americans go and visit there. Not one major single security incident. Since then, we have had the Club World Cup, the World Cup, 2 F1 races, and 6 America 250 events. That totals 14 million visitors to our country and participants to these events. And the FBI's leadership in securing those events and providing security led to exactly, you guessed it, 0 major security incidents at any one of these events. And just to put that into perspective, the World Cup represented 78 Super Bowls in 39 days in 11 different cities, and not one major security incident. Of course, you heard about what we did at UFC 250, stopping a terrorist plot cold.
1: You mentioned the terrorist plot cold. It's turned into a big story recently. Hassan Piker has said that America deserved 9/11. He also said last week that America was worse than Al-Qaeda. Since you mentioned those terror incidents, what's your reaction when you hear an American citizen say America's worse than Al-Qaeda and also America deserved 9/11, as we have just celebrated the 25th anniversary, unfortunately, of that terror attack, but also of the bravery of so many people who've stood up to terrorists since?
2: I think it's the most un-American thing anyone can say. But the beauty about America is the men and women in law enforcement and the men and women that wear the cloth of our nation from 9/11 onward, and those that we honor this year at the 25th anniversary, they will fight to the ends of the earth to make sure you can live in the freest country and make those asinine and totally false remarks we will continue to provide that security. This FBI has stopped 1,100 terrorist attacks in the last 18 months, 1,100. We stopped four last December over the holiday period alone. We're going to continue to find these radical terrorists who are inspired by Al-Qaeda and ISIS, the very groups that you just said, this other individual reference. We're going to continue to manhunt them on the extreme ends of the earth and across this country to safeguard this nation. We have dismantled 55 terrorist organizations, not stopped, 55. That's up 30% from the last administration. So our work's going to continue on the national security front as it is on the violent crime front.
0: Director Patel, could you speak to the case against the alleged Charlie Kirk assassin, just insofar as I know it's an ongoing case and there are, you know, sensitivities and professional boundaries there, but we get a lot of calls and emails from people who say that they don't trust the process, that they don't think that the resources necessary have been put forward for getting all of the facts. Can you speak to that? I mean, you knew Charlie Kirk, and I know you also have been out to Utah and were involved in the early days of that case. Can you help allay concerns of anyone who thinks that this is not actually the process working as it should?
2: Absolutely. Look, this is a state-led investigation. It's a state prosecution in Utah. The FBI has been in full support ever since this tragedy occurred. We were out there on the ground in less than 24 hours with hundreds of agents and evidence response teams and technical experts collecting evidence, manhunting this perpetrator, the alleged perpetrator, and we were able to arrest them in less than 24 hours. And these cases, these death penalty cases, take 2 and 3 years in state court. And we are going to continue to stand by our law enforcement partners and get the evidence and ensure the witnesses are ready to go and do all the analysis that they need us to do. You've seen some of the public reporting on the ballistic analysis and the DNA that the FBI lab conducted in record time so that we could make sure that the evidence was presented and also at the same time safeguard the constitutional rights of both, not just the victims, but also the subject as well, in this case and every case. And we're going to do it. We're going to do it the right way because I owe it to my friend, Charlie, but as the FBI director, I owe it to the American people to make sure this gets done the right way, not the way in which some in the media would want it to get done. And we're going to continue to take that track.
1: When you hear people personally say this is a conspiracy, Kash Patel is in on it, can you talk about what your relationship was like for Charlie Kirk and what this case meant to you and what you think when you hear people say, oh, it's a big conspiracy and Kash is a part of it?
2: Well, you know, that's a tough one, but, you know, people are allowed to say, again, what they want to say. I was the FBI director when I saw my friend get assassinated. And then I was charged with the duty of leading out the nationwide manhunt to make sure the individual responsible for this is apprehended and the evidence is collected appropriately and properly and presented in a court of law by our state partners at a time of their choosing. And that's what we are doing. We've done it diligently. You've seen it with the DNA analysis and the fingerprint analysis. You've seen the video presentations. I'm not going to comment on that evidence because the trial is ongoing. But those are just some examples of how we are taking this case and every case as seriously as we ever do, and we are just going to continue to ignore the noise from the conspiracy theorists.
0: Director Patel, thank you. Thank you. Please keep up the great work. Come back and tell us about what the FBI is up to, and we appreciate you.
2: Thank you guys so much, and congratulations on the continued success of the greatest show out there.
0: Thank you.
1: Thank you, sir. It's always nice to get an endorsement. And again, Buck, as we go to break, the murder rate has collapsed.
0: I know.
1: Nobody's talking about it. It's one of the most incredible accomplishments ever.
0: I know the director had to go, Clay. We're not talking about crime and Democrats versus Republicans on crime. And because I think people are just like, oh, yeah, of course the Trump thing worked with the crime going down because it's not being talked about at all. They tried to stop him from doing this.
1: Yes.
0: D.C. tried to stop him.
1: Chicago is. I mean, I want us to clip that and share it. I mean, think about this. If you're listening to us in the Chicago area right now, if the governor and the mayor just said, hey, let's save lives, you just heard the director of the FBI say we could drive down the murder rate in Chicago by 50% just by doing what we've done in D.C. and Memphis. That would save hundreds of lives right now. Hundreds of lives. Crazy to me. It's an important story. We'll clip it. We'll share it. 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
1: Welcome back in. Reaction to Kash Patel coming up here, as well as Senator Ted Cruz is scheduled to join us at the top of the next hour. But Buck, tonight, the Rams are playing against the Giants. Monday Night Football. The Rams are a 6.5-point favorite. I am hopping on. Do you want to keep taking the opposite side of me? Because there has been some success just blatantly fading me, especially in college football. I'm going to take the Rams minus 6.5 and the over 47. You can get hooked up right now, $100 in free bets at hardrock.bet/clay. That's hardrock.bet/clay. You can play in Arizona, Colorado, Illinois, Indiana, Michigan, New Jersey, Ohio, Virginia, my home state where I am right now of Tennessee, and it's the only legal way to play in Florida, hardrock.bet/clay. You grew up in New York. Did you root for the Giants or the Jets? Did you have any affinity with the Giants? Probably
0: Giants.
1: Most people are Giants fans.
0: My dad loves the Giants when they win.
1: That's
0: hates
1: right.
0: We
1: talked
0: lose.
1: All about it.
0: Yeah,
1: yeah,
0: he loves
1: the Giants.
0: Your
1: dad is a monster. So are you going to go anti-dad here or pro-dad with the minus 6.5?
0: I'll go pro-dad. Got to go pro-dad.
1: So Buck is on the flip side here. You get $100, hardrock.bet/play. All right, Senator Ted Cruz going to join us on the flip side there. Cash Patel, Buck, as we were going to break, we're going to clip this. He could drive down, he believes, with the support of the governor and the mayor, Chicago murders by 50%. Chicago, Buck, had 10x the murder rate of Miami, Tampa, and of Orlando combined in your state of Florida. 29 total murders first half of the year. Chicago had basically 10x that because they won't let crime get brought down.
0: This should be a huge story. So we're talking about what's going on here. Enormous nationwide law enforcement success under this administration as an initiative saving lives. And yeah, Democrats don't want to talk about it for obvious reasons.
3: Speaking truth and having fun. Clay Travis and Buck Sexton.
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21: Quick question. Do you have a coin jar sitting somewhere at home? Maybe it's on the kitchen counter, in the laundry room, or tucked away in a drawer. Do you know how much is actually in it? Enough for groceries? A tank of gas? Your morning coffee run?

0: Kingston has more.
1: The big question is, will Iran say yes? We know behind the scenes, U.S. officials, they've floated multiple options for meetings. So what they want to do is at least create the environment where we can get officials together, talk about solutions for energy exports, talk about finding maybe some pathway to peace here.
0: A shooting at a synagogue in Ontario, Canada yesterday remains under investigation. The incident comes as the Jewish community marks Yom Kippur. Police say an officer on patrol encountered someone outside the Sons of Jacob synagogue, and during the exchange, both the police officer and suspect were shot. Here's ABC's Matt Rivers.
2: Police not yet revealing a motive for the shooting, but in nearby Toronto, police saying they are stepping up patrols in Jewish communities and places of worship. The Sons of Jacob Synagogue, meanwhile, saying it has canceled all services for Yom Kippur in the wake of that incident.
0: No one was inside the synagogue at the time of the shooting incident. Both the officer and suspect, authorities say, were taken to nearby hospitals. On Wall Street this hour, stocks are up. 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
4: Here are the latest headlines from the KFBK newsroom. Governor Newsom is giving Hollywood some big tax breaks and maybe looking for a handout.
5: Governor Newsom signed a bill that continues California's film and television tax credit program.
6: You know, we got to be more competitive. You want to do well in the future, you got to invest in it.
5: The bill is aimed at creating a new tax credit to support workers in all areas of post-production. Newsom signed the bill just before he was seen at a bougie restaurant in Malibu with some Hollywood A-listers. I'm Jason Campadonia.
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4: Two helicopter crew members have been killed in a crash while battling the growing dome fire in Yosemite National Park. The two crew members were killed Sunday when their firefighting helicopter went down while supporting crews in steep, rugged terrain. The dome fire started September 15th and has now burned more than 3,000 acres with just 15% containment. A bone that washed up in March on a California beach is now identified as belonging to a sailor who was lost at sea in Humboldt Bay nearly 27 years ago.
7: Jonathan Raxa was a crew member on a commercial fishing vessel that was struck by an 18-foot wave in 1999. Three other crewmen, including the skipper, survived. Raxa was identified using a national DNA database. I'm Tammy Trujillo.
4: Your next update in 30 minutes. I'm Dina Kodiak. 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
8: At 11:03, this report sponsored by the Granite Expo. We have a crash westbound 80 just outside of West Sacramento, actually right at the middle of the Yolo Causeway. A three-car crash in the center divide has traffic slow on westbound 80, starting at the merge with Highway 50, continues to the middle of the causeway to the scene of the crash. Once you get past that, no delays making your way out towards the Davis area. 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
9: Partial sun this afternoon, high 80 to 84. For the rest of your Monday, clear to partly cloudy. Tonight's low 54 to 58. Sunshine around Tuesday, high 82 to 86. Wednesday's high 90 to 94. I'm AccuWeather's Andy Robb on KFBK, Sacramento's News Radio.
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3: Number 3 Monday edition of the program. Our thanks to Kash Patel, who was just on with us in the last hour, discussing the collapse in violent crime. Lots of topics that we have been bandying about so far during the course of the program. One bit of news that has officially happened now: the Attorney General of California has announced that he and the 11 blue states that sued to stop the merger of Paramount and Warner Brothers have now entered into a consent decree, and they are acknowledging that Paramount will be able to buy Warner Brothers. That could be significant in terms of the media environment in a major way, because it will now mean that CNN is under the Paramount umbrella, owned by the same person, David Ellison, who also owns CBS News. We bring in now our friend Senator Ted Cruz. We're going to talk about a lot with him. But right off the top, that news has just come down about Paramount being able to buy Warner Brothers. My take, Senator, is if you want news that is at least somewhat middle of the road, as opposed to being left-wing propaganda, this should be a net win for the country based on the public statements that David Ellison has said about what he intends to do with CNN. Would you sign off on that? What are your thoughts?
4: Yeah, I very much agree with you, Clay. I'm glad that this lawsuit had ended. This lawsuit, I think, was always baseless. It was, frankly, political terrorism is what it was. If you look at this merger, the merger had been approved by the Department of Justice, it had been approved by the European Union, it had been approved by 60 antitrust enforcement agencies across the globe, but California decided they were basically going to be bank robbers and try to, you know, rob the bank at the last minute. And you know, what they were most upset about, and this is something that multiple Democrat senators raised, they were most upset about what you just said, which is they view CNN as a Democrat stronghold. It is owned by the Democrats. It's controlled by the Democrats. CNN exists to push Democrat talking points all day long. And David Ellison's plans for CNN is to actually have it be the news. So fair and balanced, which means Democrats will get their content out, but so will Republicans. And you can actually have facts on both sides as a listener and viewer. Listen to both sides, and for Democrats in the Senate, the whole reason the California AG brought this lawsuit is he wanted only one view, the left-wing view on CNN, and he was mortified that there would be any competition. I think this is a good day for free speech. It's a good day for political discourse in America.
5: Senator Cruz, appreciate you being with us. As always, the data center debate, very interesting what's going on here. Democrats are running a lot of anti-data center ads in places. So we know that they think there's some political juice to squeeze out of this issue. Where do you come down on this? I know you've been a voice that has been weighing in. And what do you make of concerns on the right about data centers writ large?
4: Well, look, that data centers, the polling on data centers has turned upside down. That has been a recent phenomenon. And that has not been an organic phenomenon. It has not just happened magically. We have seen that the Chinese communists are putting real money into a PR effort to try to convince Americans that data centers are evil and horrible and are going to destroy humanity. If you look at the polling, the top two issues that people have that have concerns about data center, number one, they're concerned about water usage. Now, I understand being concerned about water usage. In Texas, water matters a lot. That concern happens to be largely misinformation. If you look at virtually all new data centers that are being built, they use what are called closed-loop cooling, which means they use the same water circulating over and over again. So their water usage is actually quite low. Some of the early data centers did consume a lot of water, but with closed loop cooling, that water issue is almost entirely eliminated. A data center, for example, uses much, much less water than, say, does a golf course. So that concern, and interestingly, the Chinese are putting most of their budget into pushing the water concern because it resonates, and it resonates with people on the left and on the right. So they're trying to convince people it's going to come take your water. The facts don't back that up. The second area, though, that is a concern is electricity bills, that data centers will drive up power bills. And that concern is not crazy. It is an objective fact that since 2021, the average American's electricity bills have gone up 30%. And so I understand consumers being skeptical when someone comes in and says, we're going to build this big data center, but it's not going to impact your power bill at all. I understand voters not believing that. I'll tell you what I am urging people building data centers to do, to come in and make the benefits clear and unequivocal, either to send money directly to the residents of the community so they get a windfall from the data center there, or I'll tell you what I'm really urging, that they come in and say, if we build this data center, for the rest of your life, your electricity bill will be free. It will be zero. And if you have a town of 4,000 or 5,000 people, you can ask the town, hey, do you want this data center and never pay an electricity bill again? My guess is a lot of people would say, heck yeah, sign me up for that. And by the way, if you say, no, I don't want that, there'll be a town down the road that will say, we'd like free power bills. I think this question, the Democrats are going to demagogue on this because, frankly, they want to, number one, destroy jobs in the economy. And if they succeed in shutting down data center construction in this country, it is driving a massive amount of job creation, both blue-collar jobs, construction jobs, but also white-collar jobs. If the Democrats shut down data center constructions in America, they will put America into a recession, and then the Democrats will blame that recession on Donald Trump and say, see, Trump caused a recession. That's why they're trying to do it. But secondly, if they succeed in halting data center construction, what they will do is effectively cede leadership of AI to China over America. I think that would be catastrophic. That would literally cost America millions of jobs. And so we cannot do that. Should we respond to real concerns with real solutions? Yes. But America has got to beat China in the race for AI, and data centers are a critical part of that.
3: Back in 2018, you had to win a Senate seat in halfway through Trump won. And yeah. Democrats spent, you can tell us, I'm sure you know, ungodly amounts of money to try and put Beto over the line against you. Now we've got Ken Paxton, who is running against James Tallarico. We were talking off the top of the show about the money that's now being spent. You've seen what has to happen when you become the targeted guy. What should our audience know? We're number one basically across the whole state of Texas right now. What should our audience know about this race in Texas based on your experience? Because I'm sure in late September of 2018, there were some alarming numbers out there in your race, too. And what do you expect to happen over the next 6 weeks?
4: Yeah, look, this is a very real fight. The polling is concerning. It is neck and neck. There is a real chance Tallarico wins. Now, I don't think he will. I think Ken Paxton is going to be the next senator from Texas. And the reason is James Tallarico's record is extreme. It is radical. It is far out of step with the average Texan. James Tallarico is someone who says God is non-binary. He's someone who said there's six different kinds of gender. Damned if I know what the other four are, but he says there's six. He says on the southern border, our policy should be that we should put out a welcome mat and welcome illegal immigrants into this country. And he's someone who was caught on video telling left-wing radicals that his objective is to, quote, dismantle capitalism. He is a left-wing radical, and that ain't Texas. So our job is to communicate Tallarico's record and communicate Paxton's record to the voters between now and Election Day. I think if we do that, we'll win. But to date, the Democrats have massively outspent Paxton and Republicans in this race. And so we got to raise money. I want to encourage everyone listening, go to WinTexas.com, WinTexas.com, WinTexas.com. 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Support Ken Paxton. Help raise the resources so that we can communicate the stakes of this election, because it's a real battle. And God help us if we wake up the day after Election Day and Texas is represented by a radical left-wing Democrat like James Tallarico.
5: Senator Cruz, we know you just wrote a already best-selling book on Supreme Court Justice Clarence Thomas. Some might say the greatest Supreme Court justice. Some might make that argument. I think it's a strong one to make. Just wondering if you wanted to just take a moment to speak about this particular treatment, this book that you've written, and why you think it's resonating so much.
4: Well, Buck, thank you. The book is called Going Further, The Incomparable Clarence Thomas. And it came out just a couple of weeks ago. It immediately shot to number one on the New York Times bestseller list. What this book does, it is based on 9.5 hours of one-on-one exclusive interviews with Justice Thomas. I've known Justice Thomas for over 30 years. And what I do in this book is really three things. Number one, tell his incredible life story, starting from abject poverty in rural Georgia, starting with nothing, facing massive racism, and ascending to the very pinnacle of American law. No justice in American history has traveled a journey like Clarence Thomas has. Secondly, though, I trace his ideological journey. When he was a young man in college and law school, he was an angry left-wing radical. He wore camouflage pants. He had Malcolm X on the wall, wore combat boots. He went to Black Panther rallies. He participated in a riot in Harvard Square. And I chronicle the journey of going from angry left-wing radical to becoming one of the most important conservative thinkers to have ever lived. And finally, today, Clarence Thomas is the second longest serving Supreme Court justice in history. In less than 2 years, he will be the longest serving justice. This book takes his 35 years of jurisprudence and explains it in a way that is real, that is accessible, that is filled with stories. You don't have to be a lawyer. You don't have to be an expert. But you understand why Clarence Thomas has transformed American law. And I wrote this book, guys, because in this divided time, there's a shortage of heroes. There's a shortage of role models. And I think Clarence Thomas, if you're looking for a role model, and every one of us needs a role model, I don't think you could do better than Clarence Thomas. So I would encourage you to go to goingfurther.com or go to Amazon or Barnes & Noble. Buy the book. Buy a copy for your kids or your grandkids. You will be inspired. You will learn. You will laugh. You will understand who Clarence Thomas is and how he has changed America.
3: It will also reiterate, if you needed to have that reiteration occur, why control of the Senate matters so much for the next few years. Because if there's a Supreme Court opening, you know, if Democrats take back control of the Senate, Senator Cruz, nothing's going to happen on the Supreme Court for the next 2 years. And we'll find out in January of 2029, when a new administration comes into office, what might or might not be able to be done there. Let me ask you this. This week on the Senate floor, you've been fighting hard, the Protect College Sports Act. I have said that I would vote for this if I were in office. I think we need a baseline of rules that are applied evenly across the entire college sports landscape. You've got 76, at least in the first vote that I saw, senators, yep, Democrats, and Republicans that have supported this. What's going to happen this week? Where does this bill stand?
4: So we're going to get this done. This bill will pass out of the Senate by the end of this week. We got actually at the end of last week, we got up to 78 was the last vote we had. So it's, look, I said from the beginning, my goal was not to just eke by with 60. 60 is the bare minimum of what you need to pass the Senate, that I wanted a big bipartisan vote so that it goes to the House with a lot of momentum. And the reason we have such an amazing coalition behind this bill is because, and Clay, you know this extremely well, but college sports is an amazing and precious institution in America. There's no other country on planet Earth that has anything remotely like college sports in the United States. It brings us together to cheer for our teams. You know, I was there in Austin for the UT Ohio State game. What an
3: incredible game. Big win for Texas, but I saw, Senator, you were getting some heat there when you were doing your interview.
4: You know, you had a couple of Tallarico leftists who were screaming, but I'll tell you what, we also had 100,000 Longhorns that were beyond thrilled at that come behind victory. And it's an example of why sports is so important, not just for the fans, but also for the young people. Every year, there are roughly 500,000 college athletes in America. The chaos that we have in college sports with the Wild West of the transfer portal and no eligibility rules and a spending spiral that almost every athletic program is losing tens of millions of dollars. We're seeing programs canceled every week. We're seeing women's sports and Olympic sports canceled. If Congress doesn't act, within a few years, 200,000 to 300,000 of those roster and scholarship slots are going away. That would be disastrous for millions of young men and women for whom college sports is a ticket to going to college, to getting life skills. They may never play in the NBA or the NFL, but sports sets them up for success in life. And so this is a bill designed to bring order to chaos, to protect the students, to protect the schools, to protect the fans, and to keep college sports alive and vibrant, and we're about to get a big, big bipartisan victory.
3: Good job.
5: Senator Cruz, before we let you go, you and Clay Travis, a game of one-on-one, who comes out on top? B-ball.
4: Anytime, any place, happy to do it. And if we can come up with some stakes, all the better. I love you, Clay, but bring it on.
5: I've seen Ted Cruz skyhook, Clay.
3: That'll be fun.
5: You'd be in trouble.
3: That'll be fun. Senator. By the way, Senator Cruz on the way out, the real UT is going to win this weekend in Knoxville. Tennessee takes down Texas.
4: That is a prediction. It doesn't happen to be the right one, but it is a prediction.
5: All right. We'll see you soon, Senator. See how Clay's prediction comes out there. Thank you, sir.
4: Take care. Thanks, guys.
5: The Preborn Network of Clinics has a nationwide team of people looking after the lives of unborn children. Between saving the lives of those babies and caring for the moms as well, it's a tall task. This is a nonprofit that saved the lives of more than 80,000 unborn children last year alone. When a woman walks into one of Preborn's clinics, she's welcomed with open arms and introduced to her baby through an ultrasound. And for the first time, she sees life, not loss, and she's offered hope-filled choices. When she chooses life, Preborn continues walking with her for up to 2 years, providing maternity clothes, diapers, counseling, and so much more. 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Your $28 gift can pay for that ultrasound experience, which so often changes the mind of a pregnant mother in crisis, making a decision between life and abortion. 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

0: Welcome back in, Bill in Johnson City. You got about 20 seconds here. Fire away. I love what you want to say.
1: Yeah, just listening to about Colin Kaepernick, and I was thinking, my golly, when I was 18 years old, we were standing at the AC station in Knoxville, Tennessee, going into the Army for a physical. Everybody's standing there, hundreds of us, with nothing on our birthday suit, and there were 18 and 19-year-old young females who had just gone through their medical training in the military.
0: And y'all were getting paid a lot less than Colin Kaepernick was to be standing buck naked going into the military. It's a great point for everybody out there. If you didn't hear that audio, go back earlier in the show. 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
3: The FAA issuing ground stops at multiple airports in the Northeast due to equipment outages. Stops are in place at Newark, Teterboro, and Philadelphia airports. There have been more than 220 flights delayed at Newark so far. FAA issuing an advisory but did not specifically say what equipment has been impacted. Travelers being encouraged to contact their airline regarding flight status.
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3: Well, firefighters gaining significant ground overnight on the Floriston fire near Truckee, with containment now up to 65%. KFBK's Kevin Tripp has an update.
4: Part of westbound Interstate 80 remains closed near the Nevada border as crews continue to battle the Floriston fire, which is between Truckee and Reno. Firefighters are focusing on putting out hot spots, but they warn conditions could change. For now, westbound I-80 has one lane open, while eastbound I-80 is fully open. Kevin Tripp, KFBK, Sacramento's News Radio.
3: 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Now traffic and weather together, and here's KFBK's Roy Lamella.
5: We are seeing an accident just outside of Walnut Grove on northbound 5. This is after Twin Cities Road, involving a big rig and a couple of the cars. Big rig is over to the right shoulder, and same with the cars, and a lot of cars are swerving, are actually slowing down to see, get a look at the accident. Traffic is slow starting after Twin Cities Road to the scene of the crash. Also, slow traffic out of the Vacaville area due to Caltrans road work. You're going to see some brake lights just after 505. It continues to Weber Road. Traffic on the 10s every 10 minutes, mornings and afternoons. Roy Lamella, KFBK News Radio, 93.1 FM, 1530 AM.
3: It's going to be a beautiful day with a high of 82 and lots of sunshine overnight, 57. Tomorrow's high, 85. And it's sunny, 71 degrees in Sacramento. 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

0: All right, welcome back into Clay and Buck. Just want to remind you to all check out the Clay and Buck YouTube channel, which has obviously this show on video if you want to see us. We live stream the show now. You can watch it on YouTube. But we also have fantastic guests, sometimes special hangouts with those guests that go after even the radio show finishes up for the day. And our other podcast hosts are putting their videos up as well. So subscribe to Clay and Buck on YouTube, please. And a lot of you enjoyed the Ann Coulter interview last week, I'll just say. A lot of you watched it. Some of you loved it. Some of you are always a little salty about Ms. Coulter. But we love having great content, great people to weigh in with their opinions on the show. And I will tell you this. This continues to be, you just heard before, Clay, or we heard. We were talking to Ted Cruz, Senator Cruz, who's a smart guy, obviously. And you heard what he had to say on AI. Now, Trump has come out, and he is also saying that AI is absolutely essential. I'm sorry, data centers, which is, it's about AI, obviously. Trump has come out and said that data centers for AI are also absolutely essential. Democrats are running ads in important races and in places like Texas about the support that somebody on the Republican side may have given to data centers. Here is also CBS 60 Minutes, Clay. I want you to listen to this. This is what they're running over at 60 Minutes. Play one.
1: In Loudoun County, Virginia, which has the world's highest concentration of data centers, electricity bills have surged in the last year, at least in part because of growing power demand. In Chandler, Arizona, residents worry about water being used to cool data centers when the state already has a shrinking supply. And in Red Oak, Texas, there they are concerned about all of these things, and they accuse the city council of operating in secrecy.
2: And now you've been caught. You've been caught making decisions without transparency.
3: Not one single person in that room was for the data center, and the city council just went ahead and approved it.
4: How did that make you feel?
3: Angry. But instead of feeling defeated, it's like, oh, challenge accepted.
0: Okay, Clay, here's what I see. There are a lot of people online who view everything as an op, meaning a psychological operation, like a propaganda play, who somehow don't see this. The Democrats are hammering Republicans on data centers and using it as essentially a proxy for cost of living, water and electricity. None of these Democrats are actually opposed ideologically to data centers. I do not believe at all that there is real opposition to data centers from Democrats. They are hopping on this bandwagon right now on a temporary basis to make it seem like they're the communists who really care about how hard it is for people to pay their bills.
5: What I would say is all the people out there that have spent time investing in conspiracy theories surrounding Lindsey Clancy or the murder of Charlie Kirk, convinced that there's something hidden that nobody else is seeing. This is the actual conspiracy. China is spending billions of dollars to convince America not to build data centers so that China can get a competitive advantage while building data centers. I just say this in general. If someone is telling you not to do what they are doing themselves, your antenna should go up and you should be looking around saying, wait a minute, why are they doing the opposite of what they're telling me to do? This is like a lot of the, we'd get into this tomorrow with the Nicole Hannah Jones. There's so many people out there on the left that live right, but talk left. And once you see it, they live behind gated communities. They send their kids to private schools. They get married and stay married. They do all these things that are quote unquote conservative in their own life. But then they tell you that you should be doing things that are left wing and that it's good for the country. And you just step back and say, but you don't live that way. Why would China be doing this? And in particular, I'm going to call out, was that 60 Minutes that we played the clip from? 60 Minutes talked about the cost of electricity in Loudoun County. I actually know quite a bit about this because I researched it. What they didn't tell you was that property taxes have collapsed in Loudoun County because all of the data centers are paying so much more tax that the average property tax bill has collapsed, meaning for most people, your electric bill, even if you add it up for 12 months, is much less than your property tax bill, right? So this is an example, I think, of dishonest reporting. Oh, well, your energy rates have gone up. Maybe they've gone up 10, 12%. I wish that hadn't happened, but it might well have happened, okay? But if your property taxes have gone down by thousands and thousands of dollars a year, your actual out-of-pocket has changed. I thought Ted Cruz's position here was actually a really good one, and it's pro-markets, it's competitive, it's capitalistic. Go to competing communities and say, hey, if the data center is built here, we're going to give you a part of the money that the data center is creating in rebates or in tax dollars back to your benefit because of the revenue that's being produced. And if a community doesn't want to do that, that's fine. But a lot of communities would say, hey, I'll sign up for this. Heck, a lot of you with land out there right now, we had the caller a month ago or so, Buck, who's like, hey, I got 600 acres in Oklahoma. I wish somebody would call me. I'm happy to sell my land to allow a data center to be built. I just think this is an example of poor messaging and that Republicans, and to your point, Democrats don't care. They're just trying to score political points for the next 6 weeks, and then they're going to vanish on this issue.
0: Democrats want your electricity prices to, remember Barack Obama, necessarily skyrocket, that was the quote, to fight climate change. You think all of a sudden they care about the cost of living and cost of electricity as it pertains to this issue? Please. And these are big corporations that are building these data centers. Democrats generally love big corporations. They pretend not to, but they actually do. And I just find, Clay, I'm still waiting for, every time I hear about opposition to this, people say it's noisy, electricity, water. And I say, right, those issues should all be handled, but they can be handled.
5: Yeah.
0: So what's the opposition? And they say, well, I don't believe that China is, why would you not believe that China wants us to slow down in the AI race? I mean, this is, I can go to what President Trump has been saying on this issue. I mean, Trump is as pedal to the metal on AI, on data centers, as anyone can possibly be, to the point where, I mean, he's basically saying that, you know, the losers and the haters need to just calm down about AI going to kill us all and data centers are terrible. I'm trying to find his exact, you know, some of his Truth Social's got a lot of stuff.
5: It's exactly what he said. And again, it comes back to Trump is a builder, and he recognizes that the infrastructure that allows the building of AI going forward is going to be, basically, think about it in this context, it's the electricity that's going to allow, it's the Wi-Fi that's going to allow progress to occur in this country. And builders get that because the infrastructure is necessary to underpin the growth. And if you don't trust Trump, Elon Musk just said AI by itself in this coming year is likely to double the national growth rate economically from 2 to 4% by itself. And that may be low. That's huge.
0: For this purpose, I am forming, this is Trump, I am forming the AI force, much like I did Space Force, which has been a tremendous success in my first term. To that end, I'll be announcing in the near future the AI czar. Only high IQ individuals need apply. AI is the next industrial revolution or internet, but it will be even larger and more impactful, possibly as much as 25% of our country's GDP. We are leading China and the rest of the world, and I intend to keep it that way. President Donald J. Trump. So what am I on AI and data centers? Because I keep getting, and maybe it's just some of the, this is a bit of like the squeaky wheel thing where there are some people that feel very passionately on this and they get very agitated on this. I'm still waiting to hear, particularly on the data centers, what is the argument? Water, yes, it should be handled. It can be handled. We've already heard Ted Cruz talk about that. And most new data centers already are doing that. They're recirculating the water. Noise, yeah, of course. You don't want this across the street from your home or a church or something. There's a lot of places you can put these where you're not going to hear noise. And noise restrictions are a local ordinance issue. And then electricity, okay, well, they should be able to determine, any municipality, hey, you have to make this neutral to our grid. Or Senator Cruz mentioned, you have to add to our grid and bring down our electricity rates if you're going to come into our neighborhood. And a lot of these data centers would say, you know what? Okay, fine. We can figure that out because they can generate their own power with some of the agreements that they're now creating, you know, hydroelectric and other stuff. So, Clay, And Trump is the one saying we can't deindustrialize. This is the new industrial revolution. This is the new internet. Why am I hearing people on the road that they don't believe him on this one?
5: I'm
0: flabbergasted a little bit. That's why I'm asking.
5: Yeah, no, I think you're asking a smart question. This is also one where I would say put your conspiracy hat on. Why is this happening? Like, Rush was big, and I think you have to be big on intelligence. Don't just look at the surface story that you're being told. You have to go back and say, what is the real story here? And again, I think it's really easy to explain. If somebody tells you to do something that's different than what they're doing, you should be skeptical that they're being honest with you. Buck, this is much less serious, but I like your analogy here of if your girlfriends tell you that you would look great with really short hair, maybe you should think, why aren't they cutting their hair really short?
0: Well, it's because they secretly hate you when they tell you that, as I have publicly stated before. And
5: or
0: so
5: they, or
0: many
5: they
0: women
5: just
0: go,
5: recognize
0: oh, no,
5: that they're in competition, and if they keep their long hair and you keep your short hair, they're like encouraging you to make a choice that's not the best and most optimal for you. But again, I just come back to, if somebody's telling you to do something different than what they do, then you should just be like, why would they want me to behave differently than them? China is building data centers as fast as they can, and they're taking advantage of our open marketplace to make a lot of people terrified of data centers. And look, to your point, Buck, this is a rational conversation that communities can have about where is the appropriate place to locate anything, right? But you might not want a steel plant next door to you. Yeah. I mean, I understand, right? Heavy industry is not necessarily the best neighbor no matter what. But it is interesting to me that so many people care about manufacturing and creating jobs in America, and suddenly they're against data centers. You can't have both of those positions.
0: There's a very loud internet conspiracy voice about this stuff, such that Kathy Hochul has put a pause statewide in New York on data centers. Okay, what does Kathy Hochul know that we don't know, everybody? The answer is nothing. So the fact that she's doing this should be a clue that this is just people who are trying to kind of ride this wave of anxiety and mob sentiment and not actually think through the issue. I mean, statewide, yeah. Should we have a data center in a beautiful, natural preserve in the state of New York? No, of course not. Are there some places where you should put, where you could put data centers that would actually benefit the surrounding community? And yeah. So why is the state of New York doing that? Because she is placating the online mob on this stuff, because I don't see. I'm still waiting for the answer. By the way, the flock camera thing. People were telling me, well, they're used for speeding tickets, and I said, oh, well, that's interesting. That's not true. They're not used for speeding tickets. So we have to get our facts straight on all this stuff, right? We have to get our facts straight on the data centers as well. And if you're gonna get mad at me, I need to know why you're not mad at Trump. that's the bottom line. If you're mad at us, why aren't you mad at Trump?
5: If you're mad at us, why are you on the same side as Bernie Sanders on this? That would be my question. What has Bernie been right about really in 40, 50 years in the political world? If I told you more female than male listeners are likely to purchase Chalk's Male Vitality Stack, would that surprise you? 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Listen to this. If you're noticing your husband doesn't have the same energy that he did, how about Chalk's Male Vitality Stack? 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That's what Chalk's Male Vitality Stack helps out with. Everything Chalk produces uses only natural ingredients from a company of patriots right here in the good old USA. 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
0: Typically a mergers and acquisitions attorney, but he does follow media mergers and acquisitions quite closely. Our friend Mr. Clay Travis is going to tell us what this all means. This is the California Attorney General Rob Bonta with the Paramount settlement on merger issue. Play 20.
15: And I'm here to announce a settlement that our coalition of attorneys general has reached with Paramount that resolves the antitrust concerns at the heart of our lawsuit against the company and Warner Brothers. This is a court-enforceable settlement that addresses those concerns by providing more film production that protects Hollywood workers and their livelihoods, that places guardrails allowing for robust cable negotiations, that protects competition and creates more choice for consumers about what this merger could mean for the industry. With this settlement, Paramount has made an enforceable commitment to significantly increase domestic production.
5: We can cut
15: production.
5: This off. This is like when you lost a game and you come out and you say, I thought the team showed a lot of improvement today. This was a, I don't think there's any other way to characterize it, Buck. This is a huge loss. Remember, 12 attorney generals from Democrat states sued saying, hey, this merger shouldn't be allowed to happen. And basically they got lip service here from Paramount, and Paramount's now going to own CNN. And that's going to happen probably before the end of the month, Buck. And so Warner Brothers, Paramount, it will all be under one ownership. David Ellison, his dad, Larry, who's a multi-billionaire, multi-hundred billionaire, is a big Republican. And David Ellison, I believe, has Republican leanings, but because he's in a Democrat business, he sometimes has to pretend to be a Democrat. I think this is a huge win for media. They've already lost Twitter, and you and I agree. I think it's still underrated how impactful not having control of Twitter has been for Democrat Party messaging.
0: Oh, and it's been a game changer. I think it's one of the most important things for free speech that's happened in my lifetime, quite honestly.
5: I think you're right.
0: Because Twitter is such the... It is the closest thing to a public message board at scale. It is the digital town square in real time. So even if you're not on Twitter, so much information gets shared, exchanged, and then gets into the ecosystem that you do watch, read, hear from X now, not Twitter. But so, yeah. A, podcast listener Sonny from Minnesota, play it.
16: I'm just really glad that none of the other industries in our country make any noise or use any natural resources like water. 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Thank God nothing else. But have a good day.
0: You know, I kind of share Sonny's sarcasm here, Clay. Guys, what are we talking about? What's with the data center hate? What's going on?
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0: And Fink has more.
1: Derek Spencer was found early Monday, exchanged gunfire with deputies, and was killed after investigators say he fired at them again around 4 a.m. The search began after deputies say Spencer rammed a patrol vehicle and left the area. During the search, deputies found a woman dead from a gunshot wound at a home where they say Spencer had been earlier. I'm John Fink. KFBK, Sacramento's News Radio.
0: And, of course, there'll be more coming up on the Shane Reaction with Pat Walsh in a moment. California's largest teachers union suing the state for nearly $6 billion. California Teachers Association claims Sacramento has violated the state constitution by not fully funding schools under requirements imposed by Proposition 98. Union claims that the state has withheld money that is required to provide to public schools. CTA says the money was shifted into an IOU.
2: Major League Baseball is in Sacramento. 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
0: Well, the A's got swept by the Guardians in Cleveland over the weekend, and their losing streak now up to six. Team is hoping to get things back on track tomorrow when they start a series in West Sacramento at Sutter Health Park against the Angels. Hear all A's games on the Home for Athletics Baseball in Sacramento. Talk 650 KSDE. And today marks the last full day of summer. Fall equinox is set to happen tomorrow night at 5:05 our time. According to the Old Farmer's Almanac, exact moment of the sun will cross the celestial equator. And we have sunshine right now, 74 degrees in Sacramento. Get news alerts at any time. 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And northbound I-5 Twin Cities Road off-ramp. We had an accident earlier. And let's see, what time did that happen? Actually, at about 11:22. And this was a big rig involved with another vehicle. We have apparently a diesel spill working there as well. Again, northbound I-5 Twin Cities Road off-ramp. There was an ambulance on scene, too. And it looks like traffic is very heavy in that area. Report of a fire eastbound 80 just west of Northgate Boulevard. That's starting over on the right shoulder. And otherwise, we're in pretty good shape. 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
2: Now, Sacramento weather.
3: This afternoon, partly sunny, high 80 to 84. Tonight, clear to partly cloudy, low 54 to 58. Plenty of sunshine around for Tuesday, high 82 to 86. Wednesday, high 90 to 94. I'm AccuWeather's Andy Robb on KFBK, Sacramento's News Radio.
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4: From ABC News, I'm Michelle Franzen. Delays and cancellations are stacking up due to ongoing issues with the Regional Air Traffic Control Center in the Northeast. The bulk of cancellations at Newark Liberty and Philadelphia International following ground stops. The incident causing the FAA to close airspace in parts of the Northeast for 30 minutes to make emergency repairs.
5: The FAA administrator said the issue started when a circuit blew at a Philadelphia air traffic control facility.
6: When it went to flip into the backup, we discovered that the backup fiber had a break. And that fiber break is probably 13 hours to repair.
5: The FAA temporarily shut down the airspace to make that repair, but the fix didn't work, and the issues continue. Claire McMichael, ABC News.
4: The global impacts due to the U.S. war with Iran and blockade in the Strait of Hormuz keeping oil prices elevated. Gas Buddy says one out of every 10 stations in the U.S. is selling diesel for more than $7 a gallon. Here's ABC's Elizabeth Schulze.
7: Gas prices are closing in on the high that they hit this spring. The national average this morning, $4.43 a gallon. That's up $1.49 since the Iran war began. And the all-time high was $5 that we saw back in 2022, but diesel is at an all-time record, $6.49.
4: The shooting of a DoorDash driver in Austin, Texas, sparking protests. Local leaders are now calling for transparency.
8: Wilbur Rafael Garces Perez is thought to have been delivering DoorDash when he was stopped and shot by ICE agents. The Department of Homeland Security says the 28-year-old is in the country illegally and was tagged for deportation.
9: As mayor of the city of Austin, I'm very angry about this.
8: Kirk Watson wants local police involved in the investigation.
9: A person person being shot on the streets of Austin by someone purporting to be law enforcement, particularly when it's ICE.
8: Guard says Perez was treated for a gunshot wound to the torso and turned over to ICE.
4: ABC.

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3: I'm Pat Walsh. I am sitting in guest hosting for Sam Shane today. I hope you don't mind. By the way, I do my own little show here on KFBK. Look, Luis Aquino. Always so nice to work with Luis Aquino, the producer of the show. But thank you to Sam and KFBK for letting me sit in this afternoon with you. My show, as I mentioned, Monday through Friday, 7 to 10 p.m. Pat's Peeps is my podcast. 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And of course, as Sam does, and as I always do on my show, we welcome your phone calls today as we get to some things that perhaps you might want to weigh in on. We welcome that, 916-921-1530, 916-921-1530, and toll-free number for you is 800-834-1530, 1-800-834-1530. As I'm listening to the news, they were just talking about the average price for a gallon of gas, and then they mentioned diesel. I remember it used to be diesel was always cheaper than gasoline. I can remember when I was much younger, you'd see the gas prices, and you, wow, diesel is so much cheaper. Too bad we can't use diesel, right? You hear the price of that now? We want to know why we're paying so much for everything. Because our delivery truck drivers and such that are using diesel fuel are paying in California, well, nationwide, they said $6.49, it could be $6.49 to $6.51, you know, which is ridiculous enough for a gallon of diesel. In California, my friends, they're paying $8.42 a gallon for diesel. This is part of the reason we are spending so much on products these days. $8.42 for a gallon of diesel. Meanwhile, I believe they mentioned in the news there that the average gas price for a gallon in the United States is up to $4.43. We wish in California, $4.43. Imagine wherever you are right now, you're driving and you see the gas station on the side of the road there on the corner and it says $4.43. That would be a busy place today because that is, oh, just about almost $2 cheaper than what we're paying here in California, where the average price, they say, is $6.17. Although on my way to work this morning, I paid about almost $7 a gallon. So there you go. I want to tie a couple of these things together here as we begin the Shane Reaction today. And one is my phone last night. Here, my family is in town, brothers and sisters, and we're hanging out. We're having a good time. Barbecuing and just spending the day together, watching football and all that. And then later in the day, my phone just starts blowing up, as they say. And I'm getting all these messages last evening into the, I guess it was the evening game, beginning of the evening game or whatever. And everyone informing me that there was some kind of a madman on the run up near Iowa Hill. Hello to everyone up in Iowa Hill who's listening today. Scary night. Tense night up in that area. I started getting all these messages. I said, what now? It was the same thing. It was, look out in your area. There's a guy on the run. I was getting the quote from everyone. A bald guy with a black goatee and a black t-shirt. Or a bald guy with a goatee and a black t-shirt. And then the next thing you know, So the police are out searching for this guy who shoots a woman in cold blood. And now there's a fire up in the area where they're searching for this guy who murdered this woman. So this guy, to follow up that story, so you know, for those of you who are concerned about me, hey, lock your doors. That was kind of the warnings last night. Keep your doors locked. You know, I live up in that area, not quite in the Iowa Hill area. I was I'm a little bit away from there, but it is up in my area, so people were very concerned. Up out of Colfax, about a little ways out of Colfax. So this guy kills this woman, then has a hour-long gun battle with deputies, and flames are closing in. Time, of course, of the essence. Flames closing in. As Derek Spencer, this 44-year-old guy, kills this woman, a 76-year-old woman, Cheryl Macy. This woman, minding her own business, God bless her, she's lived 76 years on this planet. Who knows, had a family, whatever she's been doing, living her life up in a beautiful area. And at 76 years old, this coward, this murderer, takes her life. That's very sad. Just to begin right with that, very sad. Spencer, first wanted after pointing a firearm at people in Placer County and some other alleged felonies I'm sure you've heard about in the news. We just heard Dana talking about it. Sheriff's office, according to them, say that Spencer was found by deputies about 10:30 a.m. Rams a vehicle, a stolen vehicle in El Dorado County, into their patrol vehicles, gets away. Then he rams, the vehicle with enough force to disable the vehicle, prevent it from being able to chase after him. And then they find this woman, later identified as Macy, who had been shot and killed inside of her home. That is just so sad. Deputies believe Spencer was in the house earlier, shot the woman before running into the forest. You shoot a woman and run into the forest. Wow. So they find him about 2:30 p.m. And he's believed to have shot at them. And at a sheriff's helicopter. Then they lose sight of him until this morning when they have the final standoff. They track him down in the Iowa Hill area using the helicopter's infrared technology. Shootout lasts for over 2 hours. Spencer dies just after 4:30 a.m. But yes, of course, he started multiple fires in the area. There was speculation. There were people assuming, well, yes, he's obviously the one starting these fires. But yeah, he started multiple fires in the area. Washoe County Sheriff's helicopter in Nevada hoists its body out of the area due to the flames being within 90 yards of the shooting scene. Of course, the fires also complicated the work of the detectives trying to respond to this investigation. Because of the standoff, the firefighters, they also could not immediately respond to the nearby mineral fire that started yesterday morning in Iowa on the Iowa Hill Road. So the guy is gone. You have 8 different SWAT teams responding to it. He's believed to have been involved with an armed carjacking on Saturday in El Dorado County. So, yeah, this guy, and what a criminal history. So, he's been arrested a lot and released because we don't take it seriously in this state. This is why this happens. Once by the Sacramento Sheriff's Office for felony vandalism and assault with a deadly weapon on a peace officer resisting arrest. He just let him go. Just let him go. Assault with a deadly weapon on a peace officer and resisting arrest. Just let him go. No consequences. Once by the Folsom PD for burglary. Just drop him. Let him go. Once by the Sacramento County Sheriff's Office for stealing a vehicle. September 16th. Let him go. Released on bond for the Sheriff's Office arrest. September 3rd, September 16th. On and on. There are no consequences. These are the results. 916-921-1530, 800-834-1530. Pat Wall sitting in for Sam Shane. It's the same Shane reaction here on this Monday. And we shall continue with your phone calls. Got a lot more to get to. We'll do that straight ahead. KPK News Radio.
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3: Awesome. Pat Wall sitting in for Sam Shane. It is the Shane Reaction Monday. Hope you're doing well. Thank you for listening. Check out my show if you do get a chance. I'm the nighttime guy here at the station. 7 to 10 p.m., the Pat Wall Show. Proud to be part of the KFPK lineup. Tomorrow, by the way, just so you know, Tom Sullivan, ladies and gentlemen, sitting in for Sam Shane on the Shane Reaction. Me today, Sam tomorrow. Later today, I expect Tom Sullivan will drop by and say howdy to us. So, yeah, be looking for that. Talking about a couple of things, and there's something else I really want to get to. But, you know, we had the man on the run last night. He is now gone. He has been taken out by the deputies after shooting this woman We're also talking about the the gas prices. We heard in the news, national average, obviously in California, we are paying a whole lot more here. Maybe you have a thought about that. 916-921-1530. Here is John joining us from Rockland tonight. John, welcome to the Shane Reaction with Pat Walsh.
15: Hey, Pat.
3: Howdy.
15: We're talking about the price of gas and diesel. Well, there are two different reasons for each of them.
3: Mm-hmm.
15: You know, the gas is being affected by the Iran war. The diesel is mostly being affected by the Ukraine war because Ukraine's bombing all of Russia's refineries. And so over in Europe, diesel's running like $17 a gallon.
3: Wow.
15: And Russia has banned any exports of diesel. And they were the biggest supplier for all of Europe, South mm-hmm. America, and stuff like that. So, well, those people got to go somewhere, so they're coming to us and getting the diesel. So you have the companies down in the Gulf going, well, I could sell it to Farmer Bob, you know, for $4 or $6 a gallon. Or I could sell it to over South America for $8, $10, $14 a gallon. So it's just, so we're being affected, our diesel's being affected by the Ukraine-Russian war.
3: It's a very good point, John.
15: Because Ukraine keeps bombing all of Russia's refineries. Mm-hmm. And we think, oh, great, it's going to affect them. Well, that affects us.
3: Mm-hmm. Yeah, that's a very good point. Yeah.
15: Now here's what Trump can do to, because one is either eliminate or suspend the Jones Act, which then has shipping, American flag shipping having to come into port. So that affects a lot of North, you know, Maine and North New England area. The other thing is through the War Times Act, if there's a lot of refineries that are offline due to either air environmental or they're missing a part, you can have those things spooled up quickly.
3: Mm-hmm.
15: But you know, that's something that needs to be done from a presidential perspective, because we are not producing what we need to produce.
3: No, you're absolutely right. But you are so correct on that, John. That's an excellent point. Clarifying the difference between the gasoline and the diesel, which is outrageous. I hadn't even considered that, but John, excellent call, and thanks for listening to the Shane Reaction. No, John, you're absolutely right. You talked about the Jones Act. I mean, essentially, that's a federal law that requires that all goods are transported by water between the U.S. ports can be carried on ships that are built, owned, and as John mentioned, flagged and crewed by the United States, or the permanent residents. So, we knew in California. Yeah, so yes, you have the Iran war, which is part of this, but we knew what was going to happen in California. We knew that it was going to be outrageous at some point, what with the refinery closures we were hearing about, what, far before the Iran war. We heard about that. Closures, Phillips 66, Valero, right, and Benicia. We're so reliant on exported on oil from other countries. You know, we've got the low smog summer winter blend. Can't pipe that in from the other states. Yes, all of it playing into it. But here is Darren in Duluth, Minnesota. Darren, how are you today?
16: Yes. Hey, all the way in Duluth, but I listen to you guys every day because.
3: Thank you.
16: I grew up in Sacramento, so I know you, listened to you before I moved out here at night.
3: Thanks, Darren.
16: Yeah, you bet. Hey, what led and creeped up to the high diesel prices before the Ukraine, like the gentleman mentioned before,
3: mm-hmm.
16: yeah, totally right.
3: Yes.
16: Can't deny it. But what led, because I remember like what you said, growing up as a kid, you remember how cheap diesel was
3: mm-hmm.
16: compared to regular gas. And then all of a sudden we see a flip on that.
3: Mm-hmm.
16: And I can't remember, but I think it was like 5 or 6 years ago, the maritime industry cut out bunker fuel. Bunker fuel is a low-grade fuel that they did, like low-grade, like bottom barrel, they use on ships out to sea. And I believe what they did was the first mile leaving land, they run on diesel, and then once they get out there in the open area, they switch it over to bunker fuel, and they go, and they use that. And I was listening to a show that had the a gentleman from the energy sector mention that it was restricted and they got rid of the bunker fuel and that caused a serious demand for diesel to go up 5-6 years ago. And everybody knows who's been around fuel pumps. We all saw diesel go up quite a bit within the last 5-6 years, especially in California. Boy.
3: Well, it's outrageous. Darren, no, I listen, I'm right. Thank you. I'm right up against the clock, Darren. I love that you're listening in Duluth. I'm hearing you loud and clear. Listen, I'll continue straight ahead. Pat Wall sitting in for Sam Shane. It's the Shane Reaction. More straight ahead. KPK News Radio.
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3: Pat Walsh hanging out today with you. Thank you for being a part of it. Sitting in for Sam Shane, the Shane Reaction. I am Pat. I'm the host of the Pat Walsh Show, the aptly named Pat Walsh Show, heard 7 to 10 p.m. Monday through Friday here on KFBK. Hey, coming up, I know you've some of you are on the phone. We'll take some more of your phone calls. We have Tom Sullivan coming, dropping by here at some point today. We'll talk to Tom Sullivan. Also, listen, Dolly Parton Day, AM radios, and America loves their pickles. All that But right now, we have weather and traffic together and a news update from the KFBK freshly painted newsroom.
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0: Civil rights leaders want an independent investigation into yesterday's ICE shooting of an illegal immigrant in Austin.
2: Outside of DHS, outside of ICE, and outside of the Department of Justice.
0: Roman Palomares, from my bed, who heads the League of United Latin American Citizens, says that Wilbur Garces Perez should be shielded from deportation while the investigation plays out. The illegal immigrant was shot in the back during the chase. 28-year-old's attorney said he's been moved from a hospital to an immigrant holding facility in Pearsall, Texas. Ansel Hoffman Park closed after damages caused by a major vandalism event Saturday. It looks like Sacramento Regional Park officials said at least 10 light poles and multiple street signs were knocked over. The vandalism caused live wires at the park. At least one bathroom had sinks and barriers ripped off its walls. Park's golf course and the FEA Nature Center was temporarily closed but have since reopened. Rest remains closed due to maintenance and cleanup efforts. The statewide average gas price is up by another 2 cents. AAA says the average cost for a gallon of self-serve regular is $6.15. Gas in Sacramento County now going for $6.03. Lowest average price in California is at Center County, where it's $5.85. And Paramount Skydance has reached an agreement with California and other states suing to block its $110 billion merger with Warner Brothers Discovery. Bloomberg News reported the news, citing a source familiar with the matter. Right now, sunshine, 74 degrees in Sacramento. Get news alerts at any time. 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The accident northbound I-5 Twin Cities Road pretty much been cleaned up. Traffic is moving along nicely there. Not so much westbound 80 Enterprise, where we have a two-car crash working. CHP at the scene, they've already run into a language barrier out there. Westbound 50 at 10th Street. In this case, we have a report of an accident. This is just coming up here, blocking the number one or slow lane, and there are injuries as well. And I'm looking at it. Traffic is backed up all the way to 99 or Cap City, your choice. Mostly all the way between, 99 and 50. 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
30: Now, Sacramento weather.
4: Partial sun this afternoon, high 80 to 84. For the rest of your Monday, clear to partly cloudy. Tonight's low 54 to 58. Sunshine around Tuesday, high 82 to 86. Wednesday's high 90 to 94. I'm AccuWeather's Andy Robb on KFBK, Sacramento's News Radio.
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3: I'm Pat Walsh. I'm sitting in for Sam Shane and the Shane Reaction, KBK News Radio, 93.1 FM, 1530 AM, live everywhere on the iHeartRadio app. I'll give you the phone numbers here, 916-921-1530, 800-834-1530. There's excellent news that I want to share with you regarding radio. We've been talking about a variety of things. One of the things we were talking about is last night we had this guy who was... he had a police standoff with the deputies. This guy who was on the run murdered this woman and was shooting at the sheriff's helicopters and things. And this guy who had an extensive criminal history and has been let out after several crimes, only to commit another crime, has now murdered a woman. And, yeah, just one of the things that... was one of the big stories in the news. And last night, of course, this was a big deal because people were asked and encouraged to lock their doors and windows and stay inside. Robert in Fiddletown wants to talk about that today. Robert, thank you for joining us here on the Shane Reaction.
14: Hey, Pat. I was up there in the Rollins Lake exit. It's above Colfax.
3: Yeah.
14: And while we were there working, my... ex-father-in-law got his phone is kind of connected to the news stuff, and he's talking about these fires and this, and you're trying to go after this guy, and I was, holy cow, up here? You know, like,
3: yeah.
14: What's going on? And just kind of crazy. I'm glad they got him. I'm glad he's not going to harm anyone ever again.
3: Mm-hmm.
14: I was, my mother-in-law of 40-odd years ago was murdered down there in east of Palm Springs in the Indio area, and they've never found her murderer all these years later. They've done those cold case things, and they've never found a DNA match. And it's just how these things affect families. It's crazy. And I'm just glad he's done. His days are over. When they let these criminals out, it just irks me. Blood on people's hands. You know, why aren't they held accountable, lose their job when you let somebody out, you know, whether you're a judge or a prosecutor, whoever you crazy people are, let these madmen get away to commit crime again.
3: We are far too soft on crime in this state, Robert. Far too soft on crime. You know, whether we want to talk about Prop 47, whether we want to talk about that, or whether we want to talk about letting this guy go. I mean, the idea, Robert, and I'm glad you're okay. And I love that area, by the way, 174 Rollins Lake area, right up there past the Red Frog and the Colfax Kebab and all those places. I know it very well. I love the area. And you're right, for you to be sitting there keeping up with the news, as you said, And to realize that was going on in the area is a little bit stunning, to say the least. But I got a couple of things on that, Robert, and I surely appreciate your call and listening today. But he's right. We're soft on crime. We're too soft. We're not accountable. Again, I was reading some of these to you. Some of this guy's charges. Vandalism, assault with a deadly weapon on a peace officer and resisting arrest. Right there. Like, when I'm growing up, if I read that someone was wanted, you know, assault with a deadly weapon on a peace officer, in my mind, that person should be locked up for 10 years, 5 to 10 years, whatever. If they do something to them, I mean, there's the punishment's got to be extreme. But we have become so soft. We don't have the guts to do it. Let him steal up to, what is it, 900 and whatever amount of money it is. Let him go. It is absurd. And we want to know, and these are the results of the policies in this state. You know, and when he was talking about the fact that, I guess it was his family member, was murdered, an in-law, and they still never found this individual committed these crimes. You know, I enjoy seeing these videos that are posted on YouTube where someone who has decided, someone who committed murder, some atrocity, and now police on a nice sunny day knocking on their door. They've lived free for who knows decades, thinking they got away with it. And now with the DNA tracking, they're able to find these people and get justice for the families who, as our caller said, these families are affected big time by these tragedies. What he also said is that there he is up there in the Rawlins Lake area. And they're hearing of the news of this man on the run. That ties into this. And that is, you know, for a while here on this station, and I'm sure some others, but I can speak for this, for our stations here, we were really trying to get the message out that we really find that it is extremely important and urging Congress, urging everyone to keep radios, AM radios in your cars, new cars. I mean, how many times we hear, well, you know, my radio, my car doesn't even have a radio, or, you know. And maybe some people don't listen to the radio all the time, but there's a lot of people who do. A lot of people. When you hear, oh, radio is this. No, there's a lot of people, millions that listen to this. You're listening. I listen. So after urging to keep the AM radios in cars, AM radio will be required in all new cars, and this is a big if this bill becomes law. The AM radio for every vehicle act passed the U.S. House of Representation last Tuesday. And this is after receiving, believe it or not, support from both political parties? Wow. How often do we see something that is receiving major support from both political parties? This tells you how important it is to keep AM radios in our cars. So this is really good news. So in the case of like last night, as we were just talking about, you got a man on the run. They're urging people to lock your doors, to stay inside, right? Well, if you're out and about, you're going to be updated. You're not going to get that from my podcast or another podcast. You're going to get that from the radio. When you're mobile, the radio is mobile with you. When there is an urgent matter that could mean life or death in certain situations, radio is there to inform. You know, if you need to know what's going on, who's going to do that for you if you're in, out and about? It's radio. So here you have someone who just calls. They were up by Rawlins Lake area keeping up on the news about a madman who's murdering people. Baseball talk radio fans, you are in luck because the AM Radio for Every Vehicle Act passed, like I say, the U.S. House of Representatives last week. 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Smart move. 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Nielsen reporting says that there are more than 80 million Americans listening to AM radio every month. 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People say they're out. Yeah, they might be going extinct, but some people still rely on them. And you need them in emergency situations. We'll continue straight ahead. My name is Pat Walsh, host of The Pat Walsh Show. Sitting in for Sam Shane today. More of your phone calls. More to come straight ahead.
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You know we had to fit this song in. Come on now. Little Earth, Wind, and Fire. Ah, man, it's not even blazing weather out. It is the 21st day of September. You got to do that, right? Who doesn't love Earth, Wind, and Fire? You know? Luis, turn that just for a second.

0: by here in the probably the 2 o'clock hour, I'd imagine. What? Wait till he comes in and sees this remodel they've done of this joint. Boy, oh boy. I don't know if you heard, they've been remodeling this place here. The KFB, the big palatial KPK studios. Luis Aquino is our technical producer. We got a little tour of this place today. I had not seen that. Last time I went back there in that room, there's a bunch of hanging curtains and old plastic tarps and some dusty salespeople. They're all dusty, man. And today I go back there. Heck, it's all brilliant white. We've got all these new, like, cool sales rooms and big, you know, conference rooms and such. So, yeah, a lot of remodeling here in September. Hope you're doing well. Hey, just to kind of tail off on my conversation here about keeping the AM radios in cars, I just love that they're getting bipartisan support for this. Because before, I mean, you had automakers, BMW, Tesla, Mazda, Volkswagen, just quietly eliminating the AM radio option in their EVs in recent years. Who needs that, right? Some models have gone without AM stations for over a decade. Ford briefly took that a step further by announcing it would remove AM radio in all of its vehicles, regardless of the powertrain, for the 2024 model year. But the company walked back that announcement after the act was introduced in May of 23. But again, you think about 80 million Americans reportedly listening to AM radio. Thank you for that. It's about 23% of the U.S. population, as a matter of fact. In gas-powered cars, keeping AM tech, it is a relatively inexpensive, by the way, yeah, free. So it's free. That's relatively inexpensive. Electric vehicles have a much bigger hurdle adding the AM into the mix. They say frequencies emitted from the electronic motors tend to jam the AM stations. But rather than just finding a solution to the problem, only a small percentage of drivers would ever even notice, the automakers typically decided to forego the AM capability altogether. Not a smart move. Again, if you don't even notice it, I mean, they seem to be able to come up with all kinds of solutions for everything else in the electric car world, supposedly, except for fueling them up distances. But come on, you can come up with something like this. Anyhow, coming up, we're going to talk about the Delta Breeze. We got a guest coming up. Dr. Glenn Holstein, UC Davis, will be talking about it. Danger to that. We'll do that. We'll continue straight ahead. It's a Shane Reaction. I'm Pat Walsh, KPK News Radio.
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0: 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Hope you don't mind. Hey, coming up, are they...

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1: Meantime, talking about weather, temperatures were so hot on the field at Sunday's NFL game in Nashville. How hot were they? Players' cleats were melting. Philadelphia Eagles beat the Tennessee Titans 24-20 yesterday at Nissan Stadium, with the temperatures on the synthetic turf reached as high as 157 degrees. Right now, sunny. It's only 76 degrees in Sacramento. Get news alerts at any time. 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And a car fire reported 2334 Rising Hill Road. It's in the yard of a person, and it is on fire. CHP is on the scene up there. Meantime, westbound 50 at 10th Street, we had a big rig involved in a crash with another vehicle and was leaking diesel fuel. Minor injuries there. Traffic, though, still slow back to and, well, onto 99 at this point. You're coming up northbound, so expect delays. Freedom is an unclogged toilet. Right now, get any drain cleared for just $17.76, plus a full camera inspection. Plumbing, electrical, heating, and air, Bonnie.com. 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Must have accessible clean-out, license 696-355. Traffic on the 10s every 10 minutes, mornings and afternoons. 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
2: Now, Sacramento weather.
3: Partial sun this afternoon, high 80 to 84. For the rest of your Monday, clear to partly cloudy. Tonight's low 54 to 58. Sunshine around Tuesday, high 82 to 86. Wednesday's high 90 to 94. I'm AccuWeather's Andy Robb on KFBK, Sacramento's News Radio.
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4: From ABC News, I'm Michelle Franzen. Protests breaking out in Texas after a DoorDash driver was shot and injured by ICE agents Sunday in Austin. DHS says the 28-year-old was in the country illegally. The attorney for Garces Perez held a briefing this hour. Kate Lincoln Goldfinch says she spoke to her client.
5: He said he was driving for DoorDash and an unmarked black truck sideswiped him. He didn't know it was ICE. And he did a U-turn under the highway and the truck chased him and sideswiped him again, and the agents came out and shot him in the back of the neck and pulled him out of the car.
4: The attorney says her client slept on the floor at the detention facility in Pearsall, Texas. The war with Iran keeping oil prices elevated, even though a barrel of crude fell below $100 this week. Diesel prices at record highs. ABC's Elizabeth Schulze says Americans are also paying more at the pump.
6: Gas is back above $5 in four states, Washington, Oregon, Nevada, California. There it's averaging $6.15. Illinois and Michigan are also approaching that $5 mark. And with jet fuel prices spiking again, executives at United, American, and Southwest are now saying they could trim flight schedules over the holidays to cut costs.
4: President Trump says he's willing to meet with Iran's president on the sidelines of this week's UN General Assembly. The FAA says it's had to shut down airspace in parts of the Northeast briefly today to make initial repairs after a communication systems outage at the Air Traffic Control Center overseeing regional airports in New Jersey and Philadelphia. It caused ground stops at Newark and Philadelphia airports. Federal aviation officials say that they realized the backup frequency line failed too and had been cut in New Jersey and at a construction site, delays and cancellations stacking up across the country. 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
8: 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My name is Pat Walsh. I'm the host of the Pat Walsh Show, heard 7 to 10 p.m. Monday through Friday. And since I have another audience to say, I also have a podcast, because some people, I'm looking at you over there in my corner of my studio, love podcasts as well. So if you love podcasts, Sue, you might want to check out the Pat's Peeps podcast, because we are very, we have a good time. And so now this, in this hour, we're going to talk about something that is very important. We have a guest in studio today. His name is Dr. Glenn Holstein. He is a prominent botanist And as I entered

0: some California biodiversity expert, environmental advocate who received his PhD in botany from the University of California, Davis. And Dr. Holstein, thank you for coming in today. Appreciate your time. How are you?
1: Just fine. Thank you, Pat. And one of the things that we have here that's very unique is that we're the only place in North America where it actually gets hotter as you go north without a decline in elevation, because we're in the 70s in July, and July is the critical hottest month of the year. But as you go north, it goes up into the 80s, even into the Klamath Mountains, where the dams are in the mountains, even with an increase in elevation. So we have this delta breeze because the warm temperature rising in the Central Valley creates a pressure deficit that draws cool, foggy air from the Pacific coast through the Golden Gate, up the various bays like Suisun Bay and San Pablo Bay. And then there's a choke point around Collinsville where there is no more bay, and the velocity increases. And as a consequence, that's a very, very sensitive point. And this is exactly where the California Forever plan is talking about building a major city.
0: So let's talk about that real quick, yeah. In case people don't know, Doctor, not to interrupt you, but I'm not sure that people really kind of realize what's going on. One of the things that you're very concerned about, Dr. Holstein, is the fact that there is this proposed urban development, essentially California Forever, as you mentioned. And correct me if I'm wrong, you're the expert on this, but it's a real estate development project which is backed by tech billionaires. And what they want to do is build this new city, sort of a maritime shipyard. They want to build an advanced manufacturing hub on rural agricultural land in Solano County. Now, there is this that's the California Forever project. But your point is that, look, you can't do this because we have a delta breeze that this is going to completely disrupt. Is that correct? Is that the point?
1: That's correct, because if you put a city at this choke point, the narrowest point in the movement of the cool, foggy air into the Central Valley to cool Sacramento, to cool Stockton, that would create an urban heat island that would cause the fog to rise up. The same thing as when you talk about fog burning off as the days get warmer. It wouldn't burn off in Sacramento. It would burn off way down at the beginning of the Delta around Collinsville, and that would be giving us the same kind of hot temperatures that Redding and Redlands experience, and so do Bakersfield and Fresno, areas that are far away from where the Delta breeze enters through the Golden Gate and then up on up through a series of bays to reach us in the middle of the Central Valley.
0: Wow, it's fascinating. I heard you even talking about the heat that goes up to Redding and Anderson in that area.
1: Absolutely, and it's the only place in North America where it actually gets hotter as you go north. Everywhere else, it gets cooler as you go north, but
0: I've
1: right there, it gets
0: hotter.
1: I've wondered
0: about that. That is fascinating. Yeah. Explain that to us, why that is. I know you kind of did, but...
1: Well, for one thing, valleys that are surrounded by mountains get hot. The hottest place on Earth, hotter than any desert in the Sahara Desert in July, hottest place on the Earth in July is Death Valley, which is completely surrounded by mountains. And if you're surrounded by mountains, every wind that goes downhill gets hotter through compressed air. And as a result, we have the hottest place on Earth right here in California. Now, if it wasn't for the break in the Coast Range at the Golden Gate, we'd have the same situation here in the Central Valley. The Central Valley would be kind of like a giant Death Valley, extremely hot. But because we have the Golden Gate, we have fog, and we have unusual fog off the coast of California because we have a cool ocean current coming down from Alaska. We have upwelling that brings up cold water from the depths, and as a result, we're one of the foggiest coasts in the world, which is one reason where it's the center of marine productivity, lots of fish, lots of crabs and things. But then because we have a lower pressure from the warmth in the Central Valley, it's also brought in, and it cools the central part of the Central Valley, which is Sacramento, Stockton. And the further you get away from that, either going to the north or the south, the hotter it gets. And it can get very, very hot. And as a consequence, we would lose a lot of our livability here in the summertime. So that's one reason that it's more than just the mean-spirited attack on the Solano by the California Forever people that used all kinds of shady tactics to buy up land without telling people what it was for. But this is a lot more than just what is of concern to the people in Solano County, which have strongly opposed this. It means that it also threatens all of us that live in Sacramento, in Davis, in Stockton, in Roseville, and so on, because we all depend on that for livability, on that Delta breeze. And if you put a city in the way of that Delta breeze, you're going to get an urban heat island, and you're going to essentially stop the Delta breeze in its tracks, and it won't get to us. And we'd have summers more like Fresno and Redding than we have now with relatively comfortable temperatures. A really big deal, and I'm concerned about it. I live in Davis myself, the Delta breeze makes our summers much more livable than they would be without.
0: Sure, sure. Talking with Dr. Glenn Holstein, a prominent botanist, biodiversity expert. You know, I have so many questions, doctor, but one of the things is I'm interested in is you mentioned that they were using shady tactics, okay, underhanded tactics, my word, to acquire some of this land. Can you explain some of that?
1: Yeah, they went around and basically offered money to farmers and ranchers that had made a wonderful oasis of just family farms, family ranches in eastern Solano County. To me, it was an oasis. Actually, I found out that there was more biodiversity on these private ranches and farms than there was even in areas that were preserved for it, because they took care of the weeds, they took care of things that would harm the endangered species that lived there. It was an oasis for families. It was an oasis for biodiversity. It was a wonderful place. So these folks from California Forever went around and say, oh, well, we'll keep ranching, but we'll give you a better price for your ranch, or we'll give you a better price for your farm. And a lot of people sold because they thought, well, we're going to continue the community, but we'll make some money. But there were a lot of people that wouldn't sell, and then they were sued for refusing to sell. So this was incredible pressure put on these family farmers and ranchers that have really made eastern Solano County an oasis for families and nature. As a result, when this word got around, the people in Solano were outraged. Back in 2024, this went before the Board of Supervisors, and there was almost a vote on this, and people were promised a lot of money. A lot of people were hired to pack the supervisors' chambers, but the supervisors still voted it down in 2024. And now it was back again with promises of, oh, we'll build a shipyard there, and we'll bring in a tremendous amount of money. And, you know, it's one thing that I found out recently was this whole California Forever thing is a project of a group of Silicon Valley billionaires.
0: That's right.
1: That want to basically do away with the Declaration of Independence, do away with the Constitution, and have what they call network states that are basically run by corporations directly. And have basically no rights for the people there. And this is part of a worldwide plan to do away with civil government of all countries so that they can control things directly. And this is something that they've been pushing through their guru, Curtis Yarvin, in Silicon Valley. And he's been talking about things like turning the poor people into diesel so the rich people can fuel their cars. And it's just outrageous what they're planning. And this was California Forever was the first project towards what they call network states, states that don't have constitutions and so on.
0: Talking with Dr. Glenn Holstein, who this is a fascinating subject, and I appreciate your time and the information on this, doctor. I have many more questions, so we shall continue with you. Continue the conversation straight ahead. Pat Wall sitting in for Sam Shane. It's the Shane Reaction. More with Dr. Holstein straight ahead. KPK News Radio.
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0: especially when the breeze is blowing in, you know, from the Delta. So beautiful. Pat Wall sitting in for Sam Shane. It is the Shane Reaction, KPK News Radio. Summer breeze. Something we've always thrived on here in Northern California. We have Dr. Glenn Holstein is here, prominent botanist, California biodiversity expert, environmental advocate, talking about what is a proposal here. Here in California, the California Forever, which is a real estate development project backed by tech billionaires to build a new city, et cetera, et cetera. And what you're saying, doctors, that, you know, this will disrupt the Delta breeze, which none of us want. Is this a done deal? You know, we're talking about tech billionaires who obviously have the money to and the backing. I don't know if they have the backing, but if you're a billionaire, tech billionaire, do you get what you want, or is there a way that perhaps this won't happen?
1: Well, the thing is that it's been fought almost exclusively by the people in Solano County, but people in Sacramento, Stockton, Central California do not realize that this is also a threat to the livability of their lives as well. And if they knew about this, if the people in Sacramento and Davis and Stockton knew about this, it would be a bigger group against this crazy plan than we just have in Solano County, which is a small, relatively poor county that is fought back in spite of the efforts to buy them off. And also, we found that Governor Newsom has been kind of bought off and is backing this project. And I think if he was aware, hopefully, of what is behind this. For example, I encourage you to read about the background of this project, a book called The Nerd Reich, Silicon Valley Fascism, and the War on Democracy by Gil Duran. He talks about this is the first project of basically eliminating the Bill of Rights, eliminating the Constitution, and taking a big piece of land and turning it over to direct rule by corporations and groups of billionaires. And this is their first project in this effort, and they want to do this around the world, basically, to instead of having civil governments, to have areas called what they call the network states that would be under their direct control.
0: The network states.
1: That's what they call it, yeah. And this is all the project of their guru, Curtis Yarvin, who has been giving this idea of abolishing the Constitution, abolishing the Bill of Rights to these rich people in Silicon Valley and say, you'll have absolute power over the world if you follow my directions. And this California Forever is the first project in this effort to basically, in the anniversary of our independence, to basically take away the Bill of Rights, take away a Declaration of Independence, take away our Constitution, and have them with direct rule that with greater powers than George III back in 1776.
0: All the old villains wanted to rule the world, like Simon Bar Sinister. This is like the Simon Bar Sinister. So this guy wants to rule the world. A highly aligned online community using cryptocurrency and collective action, crowdfunded physical territories around the world. This is absurd. See, people don't know about this, and yeah. I'm so glad you're exposing this and talking about it. Name the book again for us.
1: The name of the book is The Nerd Reich, Silicon Valley Fascism and the War on Democracy, written by Gil Durant. And it has the whole history of how this guru has basically led this group of billionaires, and they want to make California Forever their first project in abolishing the United States.
0: In terms of the farming, I just find it so underhanded, as you were pointing out, to promise people who have farms, say, look, we'll continue the farming, obviously. Mm-hmm. We're going to give you a top dollar here, even be above and beyond that, but we'll continue what you're doing. Very underhanded. And the idea that they can somehow sue property owners, farmers, landowners, for not selling, I didn't know they could do that, doctor.
1: Well, if you have enough money, you can sue anybody.
0: Well, I guess that's a point. But so you can sue. I didn't realize you could sue for not selling your property, though.
1: Well, ordinarily you can't.
0: Yeah.
1: But these people don't have the kind of money to fight back. They can be kept in court for the rest of their lives because these people have unlimited funds for this project of basically doing away with the United States.
0: Wow. This is pretty frightening. So it, look, if anyone has a question for the doctor, you can give us a call. Dr. Glenn Holstein, you can call us 916-921-1530 if you have a thought or a question, 800-834-1530. So when we talk about this, we're up against the break, doctor, but so if we're going up 80, let's say, towards Fairfield, that Vacaville, so we're talking about the property is off on the left that we're seeing towards the north, or to the right towards the north. Which property are we talking
1: about? It's basically the area between Vacaville on the north and Rio Vista on the south, and Collinsville on the south. Wow. So it's that whole area, wonderful farmland, wonderful rangeland, wonderful natural areas.
0: Sure is.
1: It's a real oasis in the middle of California that too few of us have had a chance to see. I was fortunate to be able to see it, and I fell in love with it. It's just a wonderful place.
0: You and a lot of us have done that. All right, we're talking with Dr. Glenn Holstein. We'll continue conversation for a couple of more minutes here as we're just enjoying the Shane reaction on a Monday. Thanks for being a part of it, KPK News Radio.
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2: It's the Shane Reaction with Sam Shane.
0: Pat Wall sitting in for Sam Shane on a Shane Reaction here on this Monday to start the week. Thanks for being there. We are speaking with Dr. Glenn Holstein, a prominent botanist, California biodiversity expert, and an environmental advocate. And right now we're talking about the California Forever thing and the possibility. Could it happen? How can we disrupt the Delta breeze? But, well, by putting up the city, apparently they're proposing. Your calls, your questions for the doctor straight ahead. Right now, we're going to traffic and weather together at a news update from the KBK Newsroom.
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16: California has reached a settlement that clears the way for Paramount Skydance's $110 billion merger with Warner Brothers Discovery after a legal challenge from 12 states.
17: It was all collective. We needed resolution of our concerns in the antitrust space, and we also secured much more beyond that.
16: Merger will bring together Paramount and Warner Brothers Film Studios, the streaming platforms Paramount Plus and HBO Max, and the news outlets CBS News and CNN. As part of the settlement, the company must release at least 30 movies a year for 2 years and 32 movies a year for the next 3 years thereafter, or pay a fine. Missing a movie means paying $30 million to Hollywood union funds. Independent boards will oversee CNN and CBS News. And California is honoring the late Dolly Parton by giving her a recognized day. KFBK's Tammy Trujillo reports.
18: Governor Newsom signed legislation on Sunday designating September 25th as Dolly Parton Day in the state. Senator Shannon Grove and John Laird were the ones behind the initiative called SB 931. They picked the date of September 25th as a nod to Parton's famous 9-to-5. I'm Tammy Trujillo, KFBK, Sacramento's News Radio.
16: And that will be Friday. Wall Street closing higher with the NASDAQ hitting a new record to start the week. Markets rallied as AI-related stocks surged while oil prices and treasury yields cooled. At the closing bell, the Dow gaining 366 points to 52,048. S&P 500 rose 114 points to 77,64. NASDAQ jumping 599 points to 27,122. We have sunshine, 77 degrees in Sacramento. 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Northbound I-5 Twin Cities Road. We still have some work going on down there, apparently, after a collision. CHP is on the scene, so just be on the lookout there. Muir Way at Broadway. We have an injury accident on the surface street and no further details. By the way, northbound at 99 starts to get heavy around 12th. And that's going to take you up onto westbound 50, where we had that earlier accident, which is still running very, very slow, almost all the way to 5. With the Discover Cashback Card, it's payback time when you earn cashback on everyday purchases. 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
15: Now, Sacramento weather.
19: This afternoon, partly sunny, high 80 to 84. Tonight, clear to partly cloudy, low 54 to 58. Plenty of sunshine around for Tuesday, high 82 to 86. Wednesday, high 90 to 94. I'm AccuWeather's Andy Robb on KFBK, Sacramento's News Radio.
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0: Welcome back. 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Add that to your list, will you? By the way, 916-921-1530-800-834-1530. 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I haven't even promoted that yet. You want to text us? 51881. That's 51881. 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Tap that red microphone button. You can give us your comment there, and we'll put that on the air. And if you do miss any of the Shane Reaction with Sam Shane or with yours truly, you can find the show as a podcast on the iHeart Radio app. Just search the Shane Reaction with Sam Shane. Right now we're talking with Dr. Glenn Holstein, prominent botanist, California biodiversity expert, UC Davis environmental advocate. And he is here to talk about California Forever, a real estate development project backed by tech billionaires trying to build a new city. And more importantly, Doctor, as you say, this could very well disrupt our Delta breeze. Let's take a couple of phone calls. You ready for a couple of phone calls?
1: Yes, sir.
0: All right. Let's start with, let's go to Chris in Auburn. You're on with Dr. Glenn Holstein on the Shane Reaction, Chris.
28: Oh, thank you, Dr. Glenn. You sound like a common sense environmentalist instead of a train wreck environmentalist.
1: Well, I hope I am.
0: Yes.
28: I got a suggestion for our governor and everyone else. Why don't we clean the plastic out of the ocean before we start building new cities?
1: I think that's a great idea.
28: Well, I've always believed in simple approaches that make sense because I love the environment. Everyone does. I've lived in countries where, like in Djibouti, Africa, where the sky contaminated. I got toxic metal exposure.
1: I couldn't quite hear you there. Like.
0: Can you repeat that, Chris?
28: I have toxic metal exposure from my deployment.
1: Ah, mm-hmm. Well, there's an awful lot of toxics out there in the world, and probably way more than there should be. One of the things I liked about Eastern Solano County is they were able to make a living farming and ranching with a minimum amount of chemicals. They basically lived off the land, raised their families there, and had a great environment, and it's now under threat by this California Forever plan.
28: Well, that's basically corporate communism.
1: I would say that's a good description of it, yes.
0: Chris.
28: I was a homeless man, and I've built a life when I got clean and sober, have a house, have a beautiful family. I didn't ask for anything. Just give me a chance.
1: Well, you know, you're the kind of person that this group under Curtis Yarvin was talking about turning into biofuels for the rich people to run their cars. It's hard to believe, but he actually wrote that down and spread it around Silicon Valley. That was his vision for the future.
28: They don't love their fellow man. That's the problem.
1: Yep, absolutely.
0: Chris, you know, congratulations, by the way. You say you were homeless, you have a family and all that now, and you're doing well. Congratulations, my friend. I'm glad that you share that with us. And thanks for your pertinent questions for the doctor, Dr. Holstein. I appreciate you calling in. Phil is in Galt. Phil, you're on the Shane Reaction, Pat Walsh with Dr. Glenn Holstein. How are you?
1: Hi, Phil.
3: I'm doing well. Well, I can't believe these billionaires, they want to buy up the land. So one point is, what if you're in this area of land and you don't want to sell, they take it over. It's the United States of America, how can they take away your constitutional rights?
1: Well, I think we need to definitely make sure that those rights are fought for, and we need to protect them from being taken away. And that's exactly what the people behind California Forever are advocating behind the scenes, to no longer even have a constitution and no longer even having a Bill of Rights. And it's pretty well documented now. Fortunately, Gil Durant was a very good researcher, and he actually found what was going on in the plans for California Forever. And basically, to have a area that was not the United States anymore, not a place where people can vote anymore, not a place where people can even have rights anymore, under direct rule of corporate communism, as one of the people said, which is a pretty good description for it, yeah.
3: It's, I don't know, he sounds like he's a billionaire that's a Democrat socialist, is what it sounds like.
1: Well, I think this is something way beyond the parties. This is something that concerns people from all the parties that care about their future. And it goes all the way from having a livable climate with the Delta breeze to having freedom and not being ruled by a few rich people that would take all our constitutional rights away.
0: Yeah, as I'm listening to you, Doctor, too, I'm thinking of, so they're going to start this, and they want to, you know, you said be the separate entity and all the, I can't help but to think of the state of Jefferson. They want to split the state up. They've been trying this for years, mm-hmm. but suddenly this California Forever is going to come in and think that somehow they've come up with this sneaky plan where they're going to somehow be a, would you call it a network state?
1: That's what they call it.
0: What they call a network state.
1: So, yeah.
0: What is the reality really behind that of a network state? I mean, the reality of that, do you think?
1: Well, you know, when people have an unlimited amount of funding, and we have more funding that's gone into Silicon Valley, and not just to this group, but to other groups in Silicon Valley, that we've never had such a great concentration of wealth in one small place. Since way back around 1900, when we had the Gilded Age, and there were mansions around Newport, Rhode Island, but at least those mansions were in much better taste than the ones you see in Silicon Valley.
0: Yeah. That's good. So in terms of, you know, we're talking with Dr. Glenn Holstein. We're talking about natural air conditioning, Doctor. We're talking about obviously they originate from the California Current, the cold California Current. The breeze, of course, significantly, as you've explained, lowers the summer heat in the Central Valley, and obstructing that airflow, risking severe temperature spikes, harming both ecological stability and the daily summer living conditions for millions of us residents here. We'll take a couple of more minutes with the doctor. It's pretty important, and I think we really need to look into this, do our research, not sit here blindly, right, and not do anything about it. That's why we're bringing the doctor on. And I really appreciate what you're standing for and you're bringing this to our attention. Pat Walsh, I am sitting in for Sam Shane. It is the Shane Reaction. We'll wrap things up with a doctor. We'll take more of your phone calls straight ahead. KBK News Radio.
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0: secret there.
1: Unless they build that, you know, California Forever City. Jeez. Then it's kaput. And that's why we have Dr. Glenn Holstein, a prominent botanist, biodiversity expert, talking about these proposed urban developments by the California Forever Project. And I appreciate you, Doctor, for your time today. Let's take one more call. Dan is in Hawthorne, Nevada, wants to say hi to you. Hello, Dan.
2: Hello, Pat. Hello, Dr. Glenn.
3: Hi, Dan.
2: Gentlemen. Hi. How are you doing today, gentlemen?
3: Good.
1: Good. Thank you.
2: Wonderful. Do you know what this is looking more and more like regarding what the billionaires are trying to do to basically cut off Sacramento with the wind and everything? Have you ever seen the movie Network and that other movie entitled 1984? And I'd like to encourage everyone to buy a hat entitled America First, because it seems like America is being taken away by the billionaires.
3: Well, they certainly want to do away with our money. They want to basically have us depend on their cryptocurrency for everything, and basically have no more rights. And I think more than anything else, it kind of reminds me of the Soviet Union when Stalin was in charge, the kind of vision that they have for the people of America. No more freedom, no more Bill of Rights, no more, not even any more dollar bills in our pocket. They would control everything.
2: Right. Yeah. And I'd like to encourage everyone to buy America First hat from Pat's Peep Store. Fabulous store to shop at. Nothing but good quality American goods and material.
1: It is. It really is. America First. Man, Dan, you are my best marketing tool out there, man. I'm not calling you a tool. You're a best marketing guy out there. How about that? Dan, you're awesome, man. Say hi to your ma for us. Doctor, you know, I want to tell you something. You've been a fabulous guest today. I did not know that I was going to enjoy our conversation as much as I do. I want to say thank you to Sue, your producer. And what else? We got a couple of minutes left here. What else would you like us to know? What else is important that we should know?
3: Well, I thank you, Pat. It's basically, we have this wonderful country. We have this wonderful landscape. We have these wonderful farming families. We have this wonderful biodiversity, but it's all under threat. We need to basically really appreciate what we have here between the Atlantic and the Pacific Ocean. We have a wonderful country, and we need to keep it. But there are plenty of people that would like to take it away from us, and we need to make sure that we keep it and it stays in the hands of the American people. So basically, that's a pretty simple story. I love my country, and I love what we have here. And I don't like to see it threatened like these California Forever people seem to want to do.
1: You know, there's a lot of us that feel the same way you do. And I appreciate you saying that. So for those of us, Doctor, who maybe we'd like to make a difference, maybe someone would like to take a stand, maybe there are people that would like to let their voices be heard. What would you suggest? What could people do to let their voices be heard in order to in terms of this project?
3: Well, there are a couple of things. For one thing, they've seduced Governor Newsom into it, and he needs to hear from the people of California that this is a bad thing for him to be involved in, that it's harmful to the people of not only California but the United States as a whole, and that he needs to back off and get better friends than these California Forever people if he ever hopes to have a future office, which I understand he probably does.
1: Yeah,
3: and
1: you've heard that.
3: Another thing to write to is outrageous, because these California Forever people have bought off some city officials in a little town that wanted money called Sassoon City, and they've been in cooperation with California Forever with all their nefarious plans, and they need to be told that that's not the way to go. They need to support the Solano County people and basically all the people in California that are threatened now that we know the Delta Breeze is really at risk now because of this California Forever Project, not to mention all the other plans they have to subvert America.
1: I know that you've been really pushing this book a little bit, so if you'd like to give that one more mention.
3: Absolutely. The book that really has exposed the connections between these people that want to basically destroy democracy, and have billions of dollars behind them. It's called the Nerd Reich, Silicon Valley Fascism, and the War on Democracy by Gil Durant. And you don't have to be on the right or the left or a Democrat or a Republican to know that this is a good book that is researched excellently and has a lot of things that I certainly never learned about until I read it. And it really exposes a real threat we have with California Forever. So I really thank the author, Gil Durant. And wonderful book.
1: And I thank you, Dr. Glenn Holstein. Fantastic conversation. Come on my podcast, too, would you?
3: Love to do it.
1: Awesome. Coming up, Tom Sullivan will be joining us. More to come. Straight ahead. Pat Walsh on the Shane Reaction.
0: Flying by. 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
1: 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Coming up, you know him, you love him. He ain't been around here in a while, but he's very busy podcasting, all right? All God's children have a podcast, including Tom Sullivan, who will be joining us here on the Shane Reaction momentarily. Right now, though, we have the traffic and weather together and a news update from the KFPK Newsroom.
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19: Here are the latest headlines from the KFBK newsroom. Governor Gavin Newsom says he's trying to protect California elections before the midterms.
20: Newsom signed a baker's dozen of bills he says are aimed at protecting the state's voting systems.
21: The chain of custody to protect our vote by mail process, to protect our equipment and make it a felony if anyone gets in the middle of that chain of custody.
20: He says the bills will prevent President Trump from sending in masked men to intimidate voters. I'm Jason Campadonia.
19: State public health officials are warning Amtrak passengers about a possible measles exposure after learning that a passenger later hospitalized for the disease traveled through six California counties, including Sacramento, San Joaquin.

0: Traffic Control Center. The bulk of cancellations at Newark Liberty and Philadelphia International following ground stops there. And the incident caused the FAA to close airspace in parts of the Northeast for a brief time to make emergency repairs after a construction crew.
1: The FAA administrator said the issue started when a circuit blew at a Philadelphia air traffic control facility.
2: When it went to flip into the backup, we discovered that the backup fiber had a break. And that fiber break is probably 13 hours to repair.
1: The FAA temporarily shut down the airspace to make that repair, but the fix didn't work, and the issues continue. Clara McMichael, ABC News.
0: President Trump will deliver a speech at tomorrow's United Nations General Assembly in New York City. He's meeting today with New York's mayor. The widening Middle East conflict will likely be at the top of the agenda for world leaders. President Trump signaling he would be willing to meet with Iran's president in New York City. ABC's Shannon Kingston has more.
3: The big question is, will Iran say yes? We know behind the scenes, U.S. officials, they've floated multiple options for meetings. So what they want to do is at least create the environment where we can get officials together, talk about solutions for energy exports, talk about finding maybe some pathway to peace here.
0: In Texas, protests broke out after Wilbur Rafael Garces Perez, a DoorDash driver, is in federal custody after being shot by ICE personnel in Austin. ABC's Melissa Adon has details.
4: Homeland Security says that Garces Perez was shot in the torso and right now is in stable condition. They say that he's being held by federal authorities while he's awaiting deportation. However, his attorney is calling for more transparency. She's saying she's concerned about his medical status, also his ability to communicate with legal counsel.
0: On Wall Street, stocks ended higher today. 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
7: Well, Sam Shane has taken the day off. Good for him. Whatever he's up to, good for Sam. This is the Shane Reaction. My name is Pat Walsh. You generally hear me if you do listen at night to my show. Of course, I'm 7 to 10 p.m. Monday through Friday here on KPK, the Pat Walsh Show. And I've also got my podcast, which is the Pat's Peeps podcast, where we've done 515 of those podcasts. And I'll tell you what, so you get me today, but tomorrow, if you tune in at noon tomorrow, noon to 3, I believe you're going to hear a very familiar voice coming through your speakers. And it'll be the voice of our friend, Tom Sullivan, who is joining us right now on the Shane Reaction. Tom Sullivan, how are you?
8: Well, Patrick, I'm doing fine. How are you? I'm good.
7: You know, Tom,
8: what's going on?
7: I'm just so happy to hear you. It's been a while since you and I have talked, and we spent so many years working together, Tom. And I can say on behalf of myself and some of the others here at the station, I say some of the others because a lot of you don't even know. They're pretty new to the station. And, of course, your listening audience. Tom, we all miss you in Sacramento. We know you have a podcast, so I want to hear all about that and what you've been up to.
8: Well, today I'm just trying to get from one block to another. We've got the UN General Assembly meeting this week, which means every tin hat potentate has a... they're using black SUVs for these people, and then they have motorcades. You can tell who the important ones are because the motorcades for the not so important leaders, they have like one NYPD car leading the way to try to get them through traffic.
7: Right.
8: But if you're a big deal, they've got the motorcycles, they've got 20 cars, they've got, and you can't get a reservation at a good restaurant this week if you tried.
7: Right.
8: Because they've got them all tied up.
7: Yeah.
8: So that's my complaint. Every New Yorker groans every September when it's the UN General Assembly week.
7: Oh, is that
8: but
7: right?
8: But we'll see what happens. And then on top of that, our airports got shut down today because they had a construction crew that broke the fiber line that controls air traffic control for our three airports here, JFK, LaGuardia, and Newark. And then Philadelphia was also apparently went down. So it's been kind of a already for a month.

0: Monday, very busy Monday. But I'm looking forward to tomorrow because I am going to host a three-hour talk show.
1: Mm-hmm.
0: Sam Shane Show.
1: Yes, you are.
0: Pat, I'd retired a year and a half ago.
1: Yes, last May.
0: I haven't actually. One of the things about doing a podcast is you don't talk to people.
1: Yes.
0: And there's no clock on when you're supposed to take a break.
1: That's right.
0: Or anything.
1: That's right.
0: You just talk until you stop talking, and then. So I'm gonna try to not mess it up too much.
1: And there's time too, Tom. I mean, there's no starting time. Like, you know, on your show, you start at noon, you end at 3, you've got your breaks. Tom says, you know what, at noon, I think I have a fabulous lunch or whatever's going on today. So maybe, maybe I don't get till 2:30, perhaps 3 o'clock, who knows, 5 o'clock. You have that freedom. It's a whole different animal, Tom. So let me ask you this.
0: Yeah.
1: So you're excited to come back, start interacting with the callers again tomorrow. Do you miss that daily grind? I call it a grind. But you know what? It's not really a grind. But for those of you who are not talk show hosts, it takes a lot of work to have, you know, all your stuff together every day to present a 3-hour show. How are you enjoying just doing that podcast, having your freedom? Do you miss the 3-hour show every day? This is what I really want to know.
0: No, I don't miss the 3 hours. So I have more than one complaint that has come in saying, I wish it was longer. I do about 30 minutes. And the reason I do 30 minutes is because that's about the average commute for people. Some people shorter, some people longer, but 30 minutes each. And so that way people can listen while they're coming to work in the morning or going home at night or whatever you like. But what I do miss is the interaction and talking to callers. I really do. That part, it's just not the same without that back and forth with a caller. Mm-hmm. Good or bad, people that liked me, people that did not like me, all that. If you never knew what people were going to say. You know that.
1: Mm-hmm.
0: So you know, without that's a little gap.
1: And that's another part of this that people may or may not even think about or realize, Tom, but you deal with it. I deal with it. I say deal with it. When I say deal with it, I mean it's a very good thing. But, you know, Tom, there are not a lot of jobs that I can think of that people will tell you at the end of your day, at the end of your job, what they thought about you, how you performed your job that day, right? You would, people will tell you. They either didn't like it, they're going to go on, rant about it, or Tom, they're going to just tell you, gosh, Tom, again, it's a great show and I appreciate you. People are really, it's just one of the only jobs I can think of that happening.
0: You do get instant feedback on it.
1: Yeah.
0: Well, so anyway, I'm going to try it tomorrow. I kind of the big cheese is there called me and said, "Hey, Sam's going to be on vacation. You want to do a day?" And I thought about it and I said, "Yeah,
1: awesome.
0: Yeah, that sounds like it might be kind of fun." The problem is I don't about the idea. I know it's like getting back on a bicycle. Mm-hmm. I mean, I can hit the brakes and all that sort of stuff, but. But see, KFPK has all these various things that the host is supposed to say going in and going out, that this is the call letters and the signal. I've got all that stuff. And I'm going, I don't know. So I'll probably mess that up terribly.
1: I'm curious to see how a talk show host with your tenure feels after a year and a half, like how far removed you are from that. Hey, listen, Tom, if you need a couple of practice calls today, we can have a couple of people call in if you want to just practice first. That's up to you. Here's what we have for you. We have a couple of practice. We're talking about practice. Practice.
0: Yeah, okay.
1: We're talking about
0: practice. All right, fine.
1: So here's the thing. So we have a couple of sound bites. Now, I don't know. Luis Aquino he just told me, he said, I've got some sound I want to play for Tom. I don't know what that is. I'm going to play something first, and then he's going to play something. So this is how gracious Tom is. All right. So I'm getting ready to do my show. Tom, do you know that's been coming up on October 14th? It'll be 13 years I've been doing this show. 13 years.
0: Really?
1: Yeah. And I remember when I was getting ready to start, and I says, Tom, could you do me a favor? Could you say something nice to me? And I'll, do you remember doing that? A little liner for my show when I initially started?
0: I remember, yeah.
1: You
0: yeah,
1: do?
0: Yeah.
1: Remember what it was?
0: No, I don't remember what it was, but I remember that they said, hey, Pat's starting this show, and can you give him, you know, something?
1: Here it is.
0: I don't know if I was being snarky or nice or what I did.
1: We'll find out.
0: I don't remember.
1: This is Tom Sullivan. The first day I did my show, Tom Sullivan came in and cut this. Here we go, Tom Sullivan.
2: Hey, Pat Walsh, from one Irishman to another, I brought you a little Irish coffee to celebrate your show. Don't drink too many. Have a blast. I know the audience is going to love it. You know, the show, not the Irish coffee. Gotta go.
0: Jeez.
1: Oh, it was perfect.
0: Well, I should have redone that. I said, I don't have too many. I should have told you to have a couple of them.
1: That's right.
0: More than a couple.
1: That's right. Loosen me up for the show. All right, Louisa.
0: I'll tell you something about Irish coffee. Have you ever been? You know where Irish coffees came from?
1: You know,
0: they were first brought to America by a guy who ran the Buena Vista restaurant and bar in San Francisco. And if you go over there to the Buena Vista, it's been in movies even, the whole thing. It is a blast. You can go and get a sandwich or whatever you want, but they've got, it's a full bar, but you've got to get the Irish coffees there. It's the best in the world. I love that place.
1: And I love watching them line them up, Tom. They'll line them up, and they always use Tullamore Dew, which is my favorite Irish whiskey, Tullamore Dew, and they're just one to the glass. Yep. They're just going on top of the glasses and making these things. And it's absolutely fabulous. Tom Sullivan is joining us. He's going to be filling in for Sam Shane tomorrow. Luis, you want to play some sound? So Luis has something for you to play. He's going to play for you, Tom. Here we go.
0: All right.
3: Sam, how you doing?
4: I'm doing well. How about you? What's going on?
3: Oh, real good. First of all, your caller yesterday that said you were better than Tom Sullivan. Okay, I like you, but I want to disagree. Okay. I think Tom Sullivan was great.
4: Doug,
0: somebody
4: I'll tell you what, man. I already like you a lot. I mean,
0: somebody started giving Sam a hard time. Oh man, and using me. Oh man,
1: I had no idea that was coming. By the way, so.
0: Oh man, and I've known Sam for a long, long time, and I like him. I think he's a talented guy. Mm-hmm. So.
1: Yes, he is. So two things that you may or may not know about Tom Sullivan. Tom Sullivan is the only person ever. He walks up to me one morning. This is just before Christmas. He says, Pat Walsh, he says, you're the only person I bought a Christmas gift for. And I said, what? He goes, this is for you. He hands me a box. I open it up, and Tom Sullivan has a porcelain bobblehead, custom made of me, wearing my Dodger hat and a Rams shirt, Tom. And just so you know, I still have that presented on my desk.
0: Well, I don't know why, Pat, but I just, I'm not sure if it was something you were doing or saying. I had to get that ordered like a couple of months in advance in order to get the Dodgers hat and the Rams jersey. And I remember the name of the company. I don't know if they're still in business, but you can order custom bobbleheads from Whoop-Ass Industries. That's the name of it.
1: That's great.
0: They had a great name, and so that's where that came from.
1: Yeah.
0: But I don't know why. I just thought, I got to get Pat this.
1: It
0: was perfect.
1: It was perfect. Listen, we're going to talk more with Tom Sullivan. Tom, you're getting some calls, so you're going to get a little bit of practice. Also, Tom, I said to Tom one time, it was the opening day of baseball season. See if Tom remembers this. He's always dressed very dapper. He's going to go on the news to do his business update. And I says, Tom,
0: mention
1: that it's opening day, and under your suit, put on your Yankee jersey. And when they go to you,
0: I did.
1: Mention opening day and open that suit up, and you did. And it was that Yankee logo.
0: I did. I was doing the morning news on KCRA at the time too.
1: Yeah.
0: And so Walt Gray was the morning host at that time, and so I'm sitting there in front of the camera, and I did the same thing. I ripped open my shirt, and there's my Yankees gear on underneath. So
1: awesome.
0: I love the Yankees. I love the Yankees.
1: Tom Sullivan is here. He's joining us. More with Tom straight ahead. It's the Shane Reaction with Pat Walsh.
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0: There's so much to unpack here.
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1: 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Tom, I appreciate you hanging in there with us a little bit today and sharing part of my show today.
0: Can I give you a little local news here in New York? The president and Ma'am Donnie are doing a joint thing on the front lawn of Gracie Mansion, which is the mayor's house in Manhattan. And Ma'am Donnie just, they look like they're getting along, but Ma'am Donnie just slipped the fast one to Trump. He says, if you look, the front lawn of the Gracie Mansion is full of media because we don't ban any media here in New York. Trump just kind of gave a like a disgusted look.
1: I need to see his facial expression after that comment.
0: Well, it's like Mutt and Jeff. I mean, who these two guys are about as far apart as you can get.
1: Yes. So. Yeah. Just the idea of them out there on the front lawn together is it just kind of strikes me kind of funny. Tom Sullivan, you say you want to, because I understand the thing where you don't have to, heck, you're not taking calls, you have any time constraints with the podcast and all that. What is the name of your podcast, Tom? Just the Tom Sullivan Podcast?
0: You know what? I'm as creative as you are.
1: Mm-hmm.
0: What's the name of yours?
1: My podcast, Pat's Peeps Podcast.
0: Yeah.
1: Mm-hmm.
0: Oh, well, your show is the Pat Walsh Show.
1: Yes, sir.
0: So I was as creative with the Tom Sullivan Show.
1: Oh, so, that is very creative.
0: So when it comes to the podcast, I went, let's call it the Tom Sullivan Show.
1: He's into Google, too.
0: I'm not real good at that stuff. So,
1: well, let's
0: go with that.
1: I love it. I think it's a very apt title. Let's go with some of your interaction skills here, Tom. So here's Q wants to say hi to you. Tom,
0: oh.
1: Q, say hi to Tom.
0: Hello, Q. Hello, Q.
14: What's happening?
0: How are you?
14: Are you alive, Tom? I thought you were stuck in the traffic in New York by now.
0: Well, there's no way to move. Manhattan is just a gridlock because half the streets are shut down for the UN meeting. So it's bad.
14: Oh, that's perfect.
0: But so why not just sit here?
14: Yeah.
0: You know?
14: How you been doing?
0: I'm fine. I think about you from time to time, and I think about what you've said. Is you told me some time ago about I should figure out a way to do a live podcast from time to time, and I don't know how. I really don't. I'm not how because I don't have a phone line with 20 lines on it, so. It's a little hard.
14: No, he can help you with that.
0: Not anymore. No.
1: Yeah, just call one of them radio engineers here, Tom. Hey, Q, by the way, Q, it's good to talk to you, man. Miss you too around here.
14: Yeah. Hey, I'll get with you later, okay?
1: All right,
14: and
1: Q.
14: I'll talk to you. I will talk to Tom tomorrow. We'll talk a little bit more.
0: Yeah. Give me a call.
1: Thanks,
0: tomorrow.
1: Q. All right, let's sneak one more in for just one more admirer. Anita in Roseville, say hi to Tom Sullivan.
15: Oh, hi. Oh, Tom. Yeah.
0: Hi, Anita.
15: I'm a frequent caller. Hi. We didn't use our names, but maybe you'll recognize my voice because we've had so many conversations over the years. My goodness. I've had a crush on you.
0: Oh.
15: Are you
0: Anita? Are you married?
1: Ooh.
15: No.
0: Oh, you're not. Well, I am.
15: Well, hey, a crush doesn't mean action. It just means I really appreciate you. I love your sense of humor.
0: Well,
15: and I really miss you. And I was in the car between 4 and 5 hours a day for about 10 years with the state as an inspector, and I would always listen to your show because I was a captive audience. And we had a number of conversations about cars. I used to have a Corvette and such.
1: Well,
15: but anyway, I just enjoy to hear you.
1: Well, how about this, too? You know, Tom, Anita's a big listener to my show. She's been listening to my show for 13 years. And, Tom, do you think one time she ever called and said she had a crush on me? The answer is no! Anita, I love you, Anita. She has the best laugh in the business. Tom, I got to let you go. You know how this works. We're right up against this. I really look forward to hearing you on the air tomorrow, Tom. All right.
0: Wait a minute. You're coming up on a break.
1: Yes.
0: So, what do you have to do? Do you have to read a bunch of stuff say the call?
1: Yeah, you have to say the call letters, and I'm sitting in for Sam Shane, and it's all that.
0: You got to say all that.
1: Yep.
0: Yeah.
1: And I give you a phone number or two.
0: Oh my gosh, it's a lot of work.
1: Listen to Tom work tomorrow.
0: See you tomorrow.
1: Bye. More to come. Pat Walsh, Shane Reaction.
16: You doing what you're doing, Tom. I'm glad you brought this topic up.
17: 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Oh, my gosh.
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1: Pat Wall sitting in for Sam today on the Shane Reaction, KBK News Radio. Coming up, a state of emergency. We're talking about El Nino. We've also got, hey, listen, it's the demise of the speed freak killers. And boy, does America seem to love their pickles. All that straight ahead as we continue. But first, we have traffic and weather together and a news update from the KBK Newsroom.
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29: Here are the latest headlines from the KFBK Newsroom. The FAA has issued ground stops at several Northeast airports due to equipment outages. The ground stops are in place at LaGuardia, John F. Kennedy, Newark, Teterboro, and Philadelphia airports. There have been more than 220 flights delayed at Newark so far, and travelers are being encouraged to contact their airline regarding flight status. A man wanted in several felony cases is dead after an overnight gunfight with the Placer County Sheriff's Office near Iowa Hill.
30: Derek Spencer was found early Monday exchanged gunfire with deputies and was killed after investigators say he fired at them again around 4 a.m. The search began after deputies say Spencer rammed a patrol vehicle and left the area. During the search, deputies found a woman dead from a gunshot wound at a home where they say Spencer had been earlier. I'm John Fink.
29: There's now a Dolly Parton Day in California.
31: Governor Newsom signed legislation on Sunday designating September 25th as Dolly Parton Day in the state. The date of September 25th is a nod to Parton's famous 9 to 5. I'm Tammy Trujillo.
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29: The A's got swept by the Guardians in Cleveland over the weekend. The team is hoping to get things back on track tomorrow when they start a series in West Sacramento against the Angels. Your next update in 30 minutes. I'm Dina Kodiak. 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
2: And traffic brought to you by Bonnie Plumbing, Electrical, Heating and Air, Watt Avenue at Q Street. Just getting a report of a fire. It's a grass fire, and that's everything we know. Watt Avenue at Q Street, just be aware of that. Eastbound 50 at 5th Street, traffic hazard. Somebody blocking the slow lane. Southbound gap at P Street, a traffic hazard. Large metal frame in the number 2 lane. And on your freeways right now, it is very heavy. Westbound on 80, getting away from town. That's from the merge all the way out to Mace Boulevard, but we don't know why. So if you do, always welcome to call us on the traffic tip line. Dial pound 250, say traffic, and make a report. But in the meantime, it's going to be slow. Freedom is an unclogged toilet. Right now, get any drain cleared for just $17.76, plus a full camera inspection. 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Traffic on the 10s every 10 minutes, mornings and afternoons. 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
27: Now, Sacramento weather.
5: This afternoon, partly sunny, high 80 to 84. Tonight, clear to partly cloudy, low 54 to 58. Plenty of sunshine around for Tuesday, high 82 to 86. Wednesday, high 90 to 94. I'm AccuWeather's Andy Robb on KFBK, Sacramento's News Radio.
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1: Welcome back. Good afternoon. I always like when I can say that on the radio. Good afternoon. My name is Pat Walsh. I'm usually saying good evening to you, wishing you a good evening as I host my show from 7 to 10 p.m. Monday through Friday. For those of you who don't know, I'm pretty sure most of you know, KPK News Radio, 93.1 FM, 1530 a.m. And it's a time when I get to also remind you, because perhaps you don't listen to my nighttime show, that I have a podcast, much like Tom Sullivan. I have a podcast. Tom's is the Tom Sullivan Show. Mine is Pat's Peeps. And I actually, a shout out to all of the peeps that I got to see last night. Thank you so much. Our traveling group of Pat's Peeps. Very, very nice dinner with everyone. So appreciate that. Yeah. And John McGinnis coming up after the show. So keep in mind that Tom will be filling in for Sam Shane tomorrow. You know, if you remember back, this was a story that came out a couple of days ago. I didn't see a lot of coverage on it, but this Wesley Sherman teen, who was one half of the California duo known as the Speed Freak Killers, has died in prison. This was just last week. 60-year-old guy. He and his childhood friend, Lauren Herzog, became known as the Speed Freak Killers after investigators tied them to a series of killings and disappearances in and around San Joaquin County. These are two guys that grew up together in Linden, east of Stockton, and were linked to numerous people who disappeared from the mid-1980s through the late 1990s. According to investigators, they believe that the pair may have killed at least 20 people. And this investigation accelerated after the 1998 disappearance of 25-year-old Cindy Vanderheiden. You know, in this story, one thing that I was... A lot of times I won't even give the name of the criminals, the murderers or people... But for the sake of a news story, but I guess my point being that of all the names that I remembered initially in the story was Cindy Vanderheiden, and I'm glad about that because she was the one that, you know, lost her life, one of the people who lost her lives. This woman was seen reportedly with Sherman Teen and Herzog before she vanished. And investigators later found blood matching Vanderheiden inside of Sherman Teen's vehicle as authorities revisited other missing person cases. As they were doing that, the investigation eventually led to the discovery of more than 1,000 bone fragments in an abandoned well, which is another thing that I remember about that story. And they were arrested in 99. Sherman Teen sentenced to death. Herzog's convictions were later partially overturned after an appeals court found of some of his confessions had been coerced. Herzog paroled in 2010 and died by suicide in 2012. This guy, Sherman Teen, had previously been housed on death row at San Quentin State Prison before being transferred to California State Prison, Sacramento. This was, of course, after California's death penalty moratorium. You vote for it? Too bad you voted for it. We got a moratorium. State prison's records show that he was received from Santa Clara County May 18th, 2001, placed on condemned status for a first-degree murder. This guy, Sherman Teen, died 4 days ago. Incarcerated California State Prison, Sacramento. This is according to the California Department of Corrections and Rehabilitation. He was pronounced dead. And anyhow, so perhaps a good riddance might be in order. Some say they killed up to 70 people. Meanwhile, in some other news, the governor, Governor Newsom, has proclaimed a state of emergency in several counties to support recovery from earlier storm activity and events and such. He's taking early action, he says, to prepare the state for what is shaping up to be a historic El Nino season. Forecast to be very strong, even the strongest on record. The state of emergency helping California move faster to protect communities, stage critical resources, strengthen the readiness before the severe weather intensifies. So he is proclaiming a state of emergency today, mobilizing, they say, state resources ahead of the potential winter storms, some of the other impacts. The emerging El Nino effect already breaking records. Forecast is expected to continue to strengthen, potentially becoming the strongest in recorded history. So essentially what this supposedly does is streamlines measures. If Gavin streamlines anything, I want to see that. I don't think the man streamlines a whole lot. But if he's so, anyhow, proclamation to streamline measures to help California prepare for this perhaps historic event. So puts California, they say, in a stronger position before winter weather intensifies. What were you saying earlier, Luis? A bomb cyclone? Yeah, the atmospheric rivers. Yeah. Yeah, I pointed this out before. So now we have bomb cyclones and atmospheric rivers. If I was a little kid, that would terrify me. You know, you're driving down the road with your parents. You're listening to KFPK. Some guy comes on and goes, beware of the bomb cyclone. I might go into an instant panic as a kid. What do you mean a bomb cyclone? What do you mean an atmospheric river? What are you talking about? Really, son, it's the atmosphere. You mean rain, right? Like rain? Is that what you're talking about? Rain. Like the stuff that falls, right? Is there a magical river in the sky suddenly? From the atmosphere? I don't know where all this came about. But anyhow, we're going to have bomb cyclones and atmospheric rivers. I'm going to translate that late to a lot of rain. What they're saying is El Nino is a climate pattern, a natural climate pattern marked by warmer than average ocean temperatures in the tropical eastern Pacific. Can shift weather patterns, bring wetter, more intense winters to California. Water patterns and water. Isn't that called rain? Whatever. I'm going to split hairs. Climate change, they say, can supercharge a natural climate pattern. Anyhow, yeah, mobilizing the state resources, streamlining the procurement to prepare for El Nino's anticipated impacts. For instance, strong storms, of course, which we would expect. Coastal flooding. And among the actions that have been ordered, the emergency proclamation directs state agencies to lead the state's flood risk reduction efforts, stage flood fighting supplies such as sandbags, pumps, pre-position other critical equipment. Caltrans, they're going to stage traffic control, road closure, snow removal equipment along the highways most at risk. The proclamation also prepares the California National Guard to support the flood response, to search and rescue, engineering, logistics, missions, whenever they are needed. And the state environmental and natural resources agencies are going to support local efforts to prepare for flooding, landslides, debris flows. And in order to do that, they're going to try to fast-track these permitting and identifying other ways to cut the red tape. Now they're figuring out ways to cut the red tape and bureaucracy in the states. About time they looked into that. Hey, coming up, John McGinnis is in. Can't wait to talk to John McGinnis. Look at him. He's walking through the door now. What a handsome lad he is. Look at that man over there. Look at that. Look at that. Just look at him, would you? More to come. Straight ahead. Pat Wall sitting in for Sam Shane, the Shane Reaction.
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0: It's a Shane reaction. Nice song, Luis. Luis Aquino doing a fabulous job, as he does, for Sam Shane on the Shane reaction. Nice to be able to sit in here today and fill in for Sam Shane. Don't forget about my show, which is the Pat Walsh Show. KPK News Radio, 7 to 10 p.m. Monday through Friday. I'm going to save the pickle story for my show, so I'm sorry about that. We have to make room for... I'll just say it. I'll just say it, and I'll get more into my show. Pickle-flavored snacks, boom, as sales jump 30%, and new craze, pickle crazes. And who loves a pickle more than John McGinnis?
1: I don't mind a good pickle once in a while, but I don't know about other things having pickle flavor.
0: Yeah, me
1: I'm
0: either.
1: Not so sure. What kind of things are you talking about?
0: And I only want a dill. Don't give me the bread.
1: Don't give me the sweet pickle stuff.
0: Chips and crackers to nuts and popcorns and pretzels.
1: Mm, I think I'll keep my pickles pure.
0: Just don't say ice cream.
1: No, negative.
0: You got to draw the line negative. Somewhere. Yeah. John, it's so good to see you.
1: Likewise.
0: So a couple things I would like to mention before we get to find out what's on happening with your show tonight. One is a manhunt from last night. The other, as I'm going through my YouTube the other day at home, I'm just going through and I'm seeing interrogations and such. Boop, what pops up? And every time I see it, I have got to spend a few minutes. The good guys. Now, you're going to hear about that your whole life. You have.
1: Yeah.
0: And I said, I know
1: April
0: the story.
1: April 4th, 1991. Never forget it.
0: Of course you do. And, I have to tune in because there's a chance. I'm going to either see a KFBK microphone, and I want to see who's holding that microphone, or I'm going to see the one and only John McGinnis. And sure enough, you're in there, my friend, and you're awesome in there.
1: Yeah. So I was a young guy.
0: Yeah.
1: Well, black hair. Remember that? A lot of black hair.
0: But look at you now. Yeah. Look at how slim and dapper you are now.
1: Maybe you should clean those glasses.
0: The other thing, John, I got a lot of messages last night, a lot of texts. The manhunt going on up of my... it was my neck of the woods, but I wasn't too close. It was in Iowa Hill. I live several miles away from there. But nonetheless, people were very concerned about this manhunt.
1: With very good reason.
0: And then he's starting fires. What do you know?
1: I know it was publicly known. I did communicate briefly with Sheriff Wood this morning, who I think is an extraordinary guy, and showed his stellar leadership yet again. And his troops did a very good job. Think about this for a moment, Pat. This guy is a known menace. He wants to kill people. He had been involved in extraordinarily dangerous activity. The Placer County Sheriff's Department was pursuing him. He rammed a patrol car, disabled that car. I'm assuming that had to do with the deployment of an airbag that actually rendered the deputy incapable of continuing to drive. I don't know the details. So this is a menace. And they are going into, that area. It's a relatively high country, very rural, and it's not the place where you're going to have an abundance of law enforcement resources there, shoulder by shoulder, side by side, as you have down in this neck of the woods. And they're confronting somebody who wants to kill them and has the very, very ready resources and willingness to do so. And they stayed in the fight. They get the guy, they find him, and then find ultimately that he had murdered this innocent victim. Terrible story. So may she rest in peace. And then lighting fires along the way to cause them to not pursue him. They overcame that and pursued him. The firefighters legitimately and appropriately held back, didn't fight the fires, creating that they're extending the menace that he posed. This is a bad guy, and he had been in the system three times in the last couple of weeks. So the California criminal justice system that's intended now, that the purpose, the prevailing belief and philosophy is get these people out of the institutions. So he's out on bond, out on his OR. It frankly should not have happened. So it's time, I think, that the public get their eyes open. And regrettably, if there's any hope for good to come from this extraordinarily bad incident. And again, it doesn't begin to make up for the loss of life of this lovely woman.
0: No doubt.
1: But get the word out on that. And again, if you run into a Placer County Sheriff's deputy today or anybody else from the surrounding area that was helping out, just if you can, tell them thanks.
0: John, first of all, the main thing is this lady, 76 years old. She's lived 76 years on this planet. Some creep comes in and takes her life after probably raising a family.
1: Yeah, she has a mother and grandmother. I saw that. You think about some places that are inherently dangerous to live. That's not one of them. That's not the kind of place where you're likely to be confronted by a crazed killer. And it's just never absolutely positively should have happened. Thank God that there are resources in place to combat that and fight that and render this person incapable of harming anybody else. And it's just where we are.
0: John, I don't know how. I speaking of as a citizen of this, you know, very concerned citizen, how it is that you know, once by the you're arrested by the Sacramento County Sheriff's Office for felony vandalism, but more than that, assault with a deadly weapon on a peace officer, and you're just out the next day. John, what? Those of us are going, how does this happen? How can that happen? Well, how can you have an assault with a on a peace officer like this?
1: Which, by the way, under California law, is not a violent crime. Assault on a peace officer with a deadly weapon is not a violent crime.
0: I want to go out of my mind.
1: Unless
0: with
1: it's a fully automatic weapon. The deterioration of the criminal justice system in the state of California is profound. This is a classic illustration of it. And so the inability to keep people in custody, notwithstanding their demonstrated propensity to engage in extreme violence is very clearly illustrated by this. I hope people get this and understand, and you're going to have a ballot showing up in your mailbox in the not too distant future. Think about the people who created these laws. Think about the efforts that we have undertaken to actually make things good again. And perhaps at some point we can make some change, but it has been a pretty steady deterioration of what had been a pretty effective criminal justice system in this state.
0: John McGinnis is up next. I have had a fabulous... Thank you, John.
1: My pleasure. Good to see you,
0: Pat. It's always good to see you.
1: Likewise.
0: I've had a great time. Luis Aquino, thank you, my friend. Always doing a great job. To all of you listening, thank you. I'll be back to my show tomorrow night. Please check out Pat's Peeps. It'll be 516 episodes. Had a great time. Listen to John next. Thank you. God bless America.
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3: Governor Newsom signed 7 bills regarding data centers, looking at electricity, water, and land use. The governor also signed a bill regulating AI deepfakes in election ads.
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0: Heavy traffic starting to form in the Davis area coming into town. 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
1: Now, Sacramento weather.
2: Partial sun this afternoon, high 80 to 84. For the rest of your Monday, clear to partly cloudy. Tonight's low 54 to 58. Sunshine around Tuesday, high 82 to 86. Wednesday's high 90 to 94. I'm AccuWeather's Andy Robb on KFBK, Sacramento's News Radio.
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3: From ABC News, I'm Michelle Franzen. Critical outages today for the regional air traffic control center overseeing flights for New Jersey and Philadelphia airports. That's led to hundreds of cancellations and delays at hubs and nationwide. At Philadelphia Airport, Mary Chiernan tells ABC station WPVI she's remaining optimistic.
4: We are hoping we can leave Philadelphia.
3: The FAA says it's working to fix a communication systems outage that caused ground stops at Newark and Philadelphia airports. And federal aviation officials say that they also realized the backup frequency line failed too and had been cut in New Jersey at a construction site. President Trump will address world leaders at the UN General Assembly tomorrow. The president today signaling he would be open to meeting with Iran's president this week. Iran has not responded. ABC's Elizabeth Schulze says Americans are getting hit hard with rising costs of oil, gas, and diesel.
5: The manager of a trucking company told me the cost of his tires has nearly doubled because they are made with materials that come from crude oil. The bottom line, Moody's Analytics says, when you account for gas, diesel, jet fuel, and home heating oil, the typical household has now paid almost $1,000 extra in fuel costs since the start of the war.
3: A shooting at a synagogue in Ontario yesterday remains under investigation. The incident comes as the Jewish community marks Yom Kippur. Police say an officer on patrol encountered someone outside the Sons of Jacob synagogue, and during the exchange, both the police officer and suspect were shot. Here's ABC's Matt Rivers.
6: Police not yet revealing a motive for the shooting, but in nearby Toronto, police saying they are stepping up patrols in Jewish communities and places of worship. The Sons of Jacob Synagogue, meanwhile, saying it has canceled all services for Yom Kippur in the wake of that incident.
3: No one was inside the synagogue at the time of the shooting incidents. Both the officer and suspect were taken to nearby hospitals. You're listening to ABC News.
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Looking forward to a good week that lies ahead. Got a lot of things to talk about, and the dust has not yet settled on this horrific series of events that that played out in beautiful Placer County over the last 24 to 36 hours. Terrible. The worst, most despicable human behavior one could possibly imagine, with violence ultimately apparently perpetuated against an innocent 76-year-old woman who was guilty of doing nothing but being in her home and in the path of this this violent predator. This is a guy, and I normally do not name the people who are involved in these kinds of incidents, but I think it's, in this particular case, it's appropriate to do so. Derek Spencer, who friends have said that the recent behavior on his part is surprising based on what they knew about him in the past. I've heard people opining that he was, this is not coming from any official sanctioned release of public information, but people who are aware of him suggesting that he had dangerous drug habits that have influenced his behavior. And of course, that's I think an eminently foreseeable outcome for certain kinds of drugs and certain kinds of abuses of drugs. So something we should be aware of. And oh yeah, let's take appropriate action to perhaps minimize the likelihood of that ultimate outcome. But Derek Spencer has just in the last, in this month, we're just 21 days into this month, and in this month of September, he's been arrested three times and booked into the jail on various felonies, including a felony

0: vandalism, assault with a deadly weapon on a peace officer, resisting arrest, burglary, and vehicle theft. And he's at it again. He violently carjacked a vehicle that he used to further facilitate his flight from officers. And then, of course, the rest of what he has done is pretty much in the public domain. He was released on bond after his original arraignment on the felony vandalism and assault charges. A judge set the bail, and he was released after posting $10,000 bond, which is a relatively negligible bond for violent felony behavior. And then subsequently was released from custody days before this big horrific event, the Placer County manhunt and fatal shootout. And all the while showing his absolute willingness, his intention, his undeniable explicit intention to bring harm to others. So much of this is consistent with what law enforcement has to deal with on an ongoing basis. And the attitude emanating from the executive branch of government in the state of California, including the governor's office and the attorney general, as well as the legislature's attitude, certainly not all, but the preponderance of those in the legislature, the supermajority, don't want people held in custody. They don't want people booked. There have been efforts to eliminate bail altogether in this state, and it's gotten close. Now, this is a case where I think the benefit of this kind of a bond, $10,000 for a guy like this, is really, truly not much. It doesn't do much. And unfortunately, we have the benefit of 20/20 hindsight to see exactly the threat that he posed. So this is where I think the general public has every right to be outraged and offended. My concern is that because of the constant overwhelming stream of information coming into the minds of people every day, there is so much now, some of which is not supported by fact. In other words, there's social media streams of information that that are not actually factually based and oftentimes completely erroneous, that some of this really, truly significant behavior gets lost, and people are not sufficiently informed and frankly in such a way as it stays in the fore of their minds, so they understand we need to know about this, because ultimately we have made decisions as voters that have created the legislature we have in this state, that have created the executive branch of government that we have in this state, and their mindset is inconsistent with the time-tested practices that that maximize public safety and still provide constitutional rights and liberties to the accused. This is a person I would submit his life would be absolutely better today had the criminal justice system worked in his case. I don't know what's causing him to behave in this fashion, but had he been held in jail and subject to some level of treatment, he'd be alive today, maybe, possibly, in a position where he could get on a path to a better life, and frankly, more significantly, this poor woman who met her demise at his hand in rural Placer County would still be among the living as well. But the absolute terror that somebody like this inflicted on a community where this is not the norm, this is some of the nicest real estate in the entire state of California. When you hear about these things playing out in the inner city, it's perhaps a little bit more easier for people to shrug it off. It shouldn't be. It never should be, because the loss of human life and the terror inflicted upon communities is very real. And everybody should be aware of this, have an absolute commitment to do what we can as the people who select the legislators. And we will be voting on propositions coming up in less than 50 days now, and a whole host of decisions that ultimately the voters make. Now, we've had a couple of, I think, pretty compelling messages sent by the voters in recent years that those people who have been elected to hold office have chosen to shrug off and not really truly implement, all the while complaining about affronts to democracy. Well, the democratic message that was conveyed to the government of the state of California loud and clearly just 2 years ago in the form of Proposition 36 has yet to be funded. And, of course, a host of other issues that really, truly water down the efficacy of the criminal justice system. So, yes, the world has a right, I think, to be troubled by this. We have an obligation as the electorate to take this seriously. And I'd be remiss if I neglected to acknowledge and express a heartfelt tone of appreciation to the law enforcement personnel who inserted themselves directly into harm's way to get this guy, to find him, and ultimately learned even more about the threat he posed. Think about the consciousness of his evil, frankly, when he rammed a patrol car and then set a number of fires to try to dissuade the pursuing law enforcement personnel from coming after him. They overcame that. They did what they were expected to do. They answered the call and did not swerve from the path of their duty to confront this menace and ultimately render him incapable of harming another human being. Regrettably, it was after the murder of an innocent woman. Extraordinarily sad outcome, but it's an opportunity, I think, for the general public and others, people who have been given the gift of being put in office to represent their constituents and to actually enforce laws that have been created by the voters. I think there's an opportunity here to make some changes. And, of course, I think it's very, very, very appropriate to acknowledge and thank those people that have actually taken the steps, the very bold steps, the tough steps, stayed in this hunt for the purpose of finding the person that was responsible for the infliction of such extreme terror on a community, and then the ultimate crime, of course, of this particular the outcome. Regrettably, this 76-year-old woman who lost her life. Never, ever, ever should have happened. There is, unfortunately, was pretty good indicia that this guy posed a threat, and that recognition did not happen sufficiently to protect the public from him. You got thoughts? 800-834-1530. 800-834-1530. Much more conversation to come, but right now it's time to visit with our pal Dana Hess to say hi for the Monday and to get caught up on KPK traffic.
1: Are you saying there really are bad guys?
0: There are indeed. Really, boy, really I tell you what, it's not that difficult to say either, no. But there seem to be some people who simply don't have the ability to acknowledge that.
1: I'll acknowledge it right here and right
0: there
1: now.
0: There you go.
1: That's right.
0: Yeah.
1: Okay, anything else?
0: That's, I think, all I got. Yeah, traffic.
1: Yeah, thank you.
0: They're bad drivers, too.
1: 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And right now, traffic control, westbound 50, just west of Sunrise Boulevard. Apparently, an Arizar 45-foot tour bus needs some help out there. I'm not sure if it's a flat tire exactly what. But anyway, they need a tow truck, and they're going to get traffic control. Westbound 50, just west of Sunrise. Keep a lookout for that. Also, eastbound 80 out of Childs. We have a traffic hazard in this case. Looks like a pickup truck that's stalled out there. Cab City Freeway, pretty heavy through Midtown already if you're northbound. Until you get to Cal Expo, southbound, a little slow and go. El Camino Avenue to the river. 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

0: Welcome back. 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I'm John McGinnis on KBK News Radio, 93.1 FM, 1530 AM, and live absolutely everywhere on the iHeartRadio app, talking about this horrific event that took place. It's not an event. It's frankly extraordinarily bad behavior. It's violent, explicitly executed behavior that took the life of an innocent victim. May she rest in peace. And put, I think, terror in the hearts and souls of many people in an area that typically do not have to be concerned about that kind of behavior, and threaten the lives of law enforcement officers who, thank God, remain sufficiently duty-bound, did not swerve from their path of duty to find and overcome and render this person incapable of harming anyone else again. And so the message here is what should be done differently in the state of California when we know that there are people who are capable of this kind of behavior. Now, what influenced his behavior ultimately, I don't know. I've heard rumors, and at this point, he's gone. So in terms of speculating as to what he may have done to put himself in this position, I don't know. But if it can crack open some level of information that other people could benefit from in terms of things to avoid doing, I think there's a benefit there. Your thoughts, 800-834-1530. Let's check in with Michael, very patiently waiting in Folsom. Michael, good afternoon, sir. Welcome to the conversation. Thank you for holding on.
1: Hey, Sheriff, you do a great job at holding your temper. I don't know how you do it.
0: A lot of experience, sir.
1: two statements. I've been to every corner of this country, and I don't think people, if you haven't had the chance to interact with Placer County Sheriff, it's a different level of... Yeah. Of officer. I mean, all officers are wonderful. The recruiting and the hire and who they pick and how they conduct themselves is just so excellent. It's beyond belief.
0: Agreed.
1: And then two, you'll disagree with me. To me, that judge and that DA, if so angry, could punch my windshield out.
0: Well,
1: we're in the room with that 76-year-old lady when that, she didn't deserve that, Sheriff, to go out scared.
0: Yeah.
1: Because some judge cowardly gave that dumb animal that had been arrested 3 times in 2 weeks. District attorneys and judges they were right there with him. They helped. They killed her as much as he did. That's my opinion.
0: To be fair, the legislature in this state has really truly constrained the criminal justice system to the extent that it's far more difficult to keep a person in custody. That's the goal. They want people turned out. And
1: they do, but that. They have vast power. He had $10,000.
0: You're correct about that.
1: In the face.
0: And I will say that I don't know who the judge is. In fact, I don't want to know. But at least not for now. But they do also enjoy immunity for the decisions that they make. Now this case,
1: which is grotesque,
0: right? In this particular case with this guy, he's got 3 visits to the jail. And I can tell you that law enforcement practices have changed so overwhelmingly in recent years. There was a time when the jail bookings were very common for aberrant behavior. Now, so many felonies are cited out in the field. So it takes something. It's a message unto itself when an officer books a person into the jail. It's a time expending experience, and it's because there is a concern that the aberrant behavior will continue unless the person is confined. So all of that in total, I think there's an opportunity here, and it doesn't come close to balancing the loss of life that this episode represents. But I think my hope is that some good can come from this, and we visit a different way of doing business. But there's so much on this, so much to look at, and I've heard it has to be rumors what I've heard, but from fairly reliable sources in terms of behavior on his part prior to this that put him in a position where he behaved in this way, and that's probably part of what has to be looked at as well. Michael, I appreciate the call, sir, and I appreciate your passion and enthusiasm. I wish you were making critical decisions for a lot of us to follow. Let's check in with Richard. Very, very interesting perspective from Richard in Roseville. Richard, good afternoon, sir. Welcome to the conversation.
2: I knew Derek. I've known him for about 9 years, and this is far outside of the way I've known him. I've never seen him behave in anything remotely like this. He's friends to everybody. That's not to justify his actions. They were wrong.
0: Yeah.
2: The way I see it is law enforcement had three bites of the apple and they chose to ignore it.
0: No, law enforcement did not. Law enforcement booked him and put him in the jail. It's other parts of the criminal justice system, not law enforcement per se. And by the way, I have heard from others what you're sharing about his past behavior. I've also, the other part I heard is that he was using high-risk drugs that have the potential and the history of influencing a person's behavior in this direction. Do you have any knowledge of that?
2: I do not know that. I haven't talked to him for a couple of years. But I think all this falls right at the feet of the Capitol building.
0: Yeah.
2: With our legislators and the people that we keep putting in office. They keep taking the state down this road, trying to close prisons and putting people that are at risk out on the streets.
0: Yeah.
2: And then putting society at risk at the end of it.
0: Yeah,
2: no, never should have died. Derek never should have died. If he would have been in jail, he could have got help and the whole situation never would have occurred. I blame Gavin Newsom and all his cohorts for this.
0: Yeah, I understand that completely, and I'm glad I was able to get you on because, frankly, you shed light on a part of this that's very, very easy to forget, that not only did the community suffer, not only was there terror inflicted on this community, not only did the family of this poor 76-year-old woman lose their loved one, but this was not a good, it was not a service to him either. There's a foreseeability that when somebody's behaving in the manner in which he was the last 3 weeks, he's not going to have a good life going forward either. So that's a part of the protections that the criminal justice system is supposed to have for the offender as well as for those future victims. So I appreciate the call. I'm sorry this represents a loss for you. And things have to change. So I do appreciate the call, sir. Much more conversation to come right after we take care of some other business. Don't go away.
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3: He led one of our nation's largest law enforcement agencies. Now he leads you through conversation. You can call him the sheriff. John McGinnis.
0: And as we jump back into the conversation here shortly, we're going to continue to discuss the challenges, the compromises in the California criminal justice system, what we need to do to make it better for all parties involved, even the offenders. Think about that for a moment. Plus, I do want to get into the 1619 Project and some developments there and what's going on in the state of California with billionaires funding higher taxes than ultimately being involved in fraud perpetuated against the state of California. We'll get into the details on all of that coming up. Right now, it's time to check in with the KPK Newsroom, get you caught up with the headlines of the day.
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10: Here are the latest headlines from the KFBK Newsroom. President Trump is not being covered by the television press pool after he banned three outlets from the White House. Reporters for CNN, MS Now, and Politico were barred from the White House after Trump accused the organizations of negative coverage. The outlets are taking legal action against the administration with a hearing set for Wednesday. California's largest teachers union is suing the state for nearly $6 billion. The California Teachers Association claims Sacramento has violated the state constitution by not fully funding schools under requirements imposed by Proposition 98. The union claims the state has withheld money that it's required to provide to public schools. California gas prices have jumped more than 50 cents in the past month, driven in part by higher oil prices and ongoing Middle East disruptions. Gas is now within roughly 30 cents of the state's all-time record. The statewide average at $6.15 a gallon, Sacramento County is averaging $6.02.
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10: Part of westbound I-80 remains closed near the Nevada border as crews continue to battle the Floresta fire. The fire is now over 600 acres and is 75% contained. For now, westbound I-80 has one lane open while eastbound I-80 is fully open. Your next update in 30 minutes. I'm Dina Kodiak, now traffic and weather together on KFBK, Sacramento's news radio.
11: And brought to you by Community Phone. And on our roadways, traffic control, westbound 50, just west of Sunrise Boulevard, we had a report of a tour bus that needed some towing, I guess. Anyway, CHP is asking for traffic control there. Also, southbound cap at Marconi Avenue, we have a report of an accident. In this case, it's three vehicles blocking all lanes. Traffic already backing up to, at least looks like Fulton Avenue at this point. And yeah, it's going to be heavy. Cap City northbound, slow and go all the way through Midtown, and southbound I-5, a little slow trying to get into downtown. Northbound, heavy all the way through downtown, looks like. Hey, Sacramento, did you know many landlines are going away in 2027? 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Copper landlines may be going away, but Community Phone is here to stay. Learn more at communityphone.org. Traffic on the 10s every 10 minutes, mornings and afternoons. 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
9: Now, Sacramento weather.
12: This afternoon, partly sunny, high 80 to 84. Tonight, clear to partly cloudy, low 54 to 58. Plenty of sunshine around for Tuesday, high 82 to 86. Wednesday, high 90 to 94. I'm AccuWeather's Andy Robb on KFBK, Sacramento's news radio.
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2: Locations impacted include Downeyville, Gibsonville, Little Grass Valley, and LaPorte. Seek shelter inside a well-built structure and stay away from windows. This storm is capable of producing large hail. Repeating, a severe thunderstorm warning has been issued until 4:15 p.m. Pacific Daylight Time for the following counties in California, Plumas, and Sierra.

0: 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I'm John McGinnis on KPK News Radio, 93.1 FM, 1530 AM, and live absolutely everywhere on the iHeartRadio app, talking about this horrific crime spree that has so incredibly adversely impacted the lives of a family of a 76-year-old mother and grandmother in a beautiful rural part of Placer County. It's terrorized, I think, part of a community, not a big population, but people who have, I think, in large part chosen that particular area to live because it's generally free from these kinds of concerns. And of course, it's unfortunately just another graphic illustration of failure on the part of people that we have put in positions of authority and influence. And they have failed to recognize the obvious foreseeable shortcomings of the direction the state has taken. And I appreciate the fact that this serves. I know that nobody's shedding tears. I shouldn't say that. There are some people who no doubt are hurt by the fact that the person responsible for this reign of terror was killed. They lost their friend, their loved one. But in general, I think people don't spend much time thinking about that, which I understand. But as you look at the way the system is supposed to work, don't forget the fact that it can be a safeguard for those people who are showing signs of aberrant behavior, regardless of what the motivation may be. Is it just pure evil? Is it drug-induced adverse behavior? I don't know the answer to that question. I've heard speculation, and I don't know that we'll ever find out unless it's determined posthumously substances that may have been in this person's body. But it's a losing proposition as it is now. We need to change the manner in which we do business in this state. Your thoughts, 800-834-1530. Mark is patiently waiting in beautiful Grass Valley. Mark, good afternoon, sir. Welcome to the conversation. Thanks for holding on.
1: Good afternoon, Sheriff. How are you doing today?
0: I'm well, sir. How are you?
1: Wonderful. I'm going to try and make this as quickly as possible because I know you've got a lot of people you want to speak with.
0: Yes, sir.
1: There was a case that was recently decided in California Supreme Court, the Qualskit case,
0: yeah,
1: which essentially made it to where the courts, their hands are kind of tied, the local courts are, and so that's where I'm kind of defending the DA and the courts in this case.
0: Yeah,
1: because it essentially was legislated to where it's now no bail.
0: It's a
1: Section 12.
0: Yeah, it's a California State Supreme Court decision, and you're right. It is Gerald Kowalczyk, if I remember correctly. But this case doesn't fall into that. And by the way, the district attorney involvement in this is really it's not there. This is a bench decision. But the courts are not allowed to set a monetary bail amount that is strictly used in this particular case. Kowalczyk was a homeless guy, and he had engaged in a case of, if I believe it was credit card fraud, using a stolen credit card to make a very negligible purchase, like in the $5 to $10 purchase. And so he was subject to a large bail for that. He couldn't make the bail. And the court's determination in this case was that the defendant's ability to pay would be a factor. But it only applied to misdemeanors and nonviolent sex felonies. Those defendants cannot be kept in custody through unaffordable bail amounts. But this, you're talking about cases in which all three of these are felonies. All three of them have an element of violence associated with it. So in terms of the Kowalczyk decision, I don't see the court's hands as being tied by that. But the legislative decisions and the will of the supermajority in the California legislature and, frankly, that of the executive branch have influenced the ability on the part of correctional facilities and courts to hold people. So you're absolutely correct in terms of the fact that the will of the legislature and the executive branch have really truly limited I think the ability for the bench to include basic wisdom. This is a guy, and again, there's such ready communication in 2026 where you can see this guy was just booked a week or 10 days ago for similar activity involving violence. Then it happens again and again, and he's out on one case on his own recognizance and others on a negligible bond. So the frustration is there, and I hope that people will recognize this and call for change.
1: I agree 100%, sir. And I'd also encourage you to read Judge Cousin's opinion on that Qualskit case, because the courts are kind of adopting a lot of those.
0: Yes, you're right. Opinions.
1: And it is really making local judges very frustrated, as it pretty much opens up the jail doors and lets pretty much everybody, as you could see, or as they, as you said, that their behaviors are obviously escalating, but a lot of times we're just letting them go.
0: And right, precisely.
1: You're absolutely right. It goes back to the legislature that they're going to have to clean this up. And unfortunately, I don't see the appetite for that in the current legislature.
0: I'm afraid you're right. You know, if you think about it for a moment, Mark, if you just ask some person, some random person on the street, you got this fact pattern, and this is what the law actually generally allows, notwithstanding the updated spirit that's infused into the regulations. Does this person belong in custody? I think the answer would be yes, right? So the rational, reasonable decisions of human beings that can be made when they're not not limited. I think you raised very, very good points here, and I hope that we can see some change in direction in this state, because this is, again, unfortunately, it's another in a series of bad outcomes. And I think some of the nuance associated with this particular case is that it has affected an area where you don't typically see this kind of behavior. The inner cities are more used to this, but it's never acceptable. It's never okay. And just to reiterate, not only this extraordinarily pathetic, sad loss of an innocent woman's life and the terror inflicted on that community, but his light in life, the person who died at the hands of the Placer County Sheriff's deputies, he would be better off if the system worked for him as well. So there's no winners in this situation at all. And I appreciate your call, sir, very much. This is something I think that has to be taken seriously. I want the public to be abundantly aware of what's taking place, and because we have the resources and the ability as the electorate to change this, and I hope we do. Much more conversation to come, including your good calls. But right now it's time to visit yet again with our pal Dana Hess to get you caught up on KPK traffic.
2: Okay, and brought to you by Lowe's, southbound cab at Marconi Avenue off-ramp. We have a report of an accident I told you about last time, number 2 and 3 lanes. They're waiting for a tow truck as well. Traffic is backed up well past Fulton at this point. Southbound I-5, Florin Road, traffic hazard in the number 3 lane, and it says no vehicle associated with it, so I don't know what it is. Just keep a lookout. Professional Drive at Arden Way, we've got a report of a 2-vehicle accident. We got multiple parties honking and yelling at the blocking parties there. CHP is on the way to help break things up. 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

0: 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That would be 76-year-old Cheryl Macy in Placer County. Just a horrible, horrible, terrible criminal act that never, ever should have happened. And so as you look at the totality of loss and consequence in this, it did not serve anybody's purpose for the porous doors to be on the jails in the state of California. It just does not work. And when you have information that does tend to illustrate an element of foreseeability, this person is engaging in violent behavior. And it's not the kind of typical criminal behavior that's just for personal gain. This is a very, very antisocial, violent behavior that does indicate, that they're a threat. So why not use the system for its intended purpose to protect, the Cheryl Macy's of the world, as well as the community overall writ large, and the person now deceased at the hands of law enforcement, Derek Spencer, as well. Your thoughts, 800-834-1530. Maggie is patiently waiting in Sacramento. Maggie, good afternoon. Welcome to the conversation, and thank you for holding on.
1: Thank you, Sheriff. What I want to say is two things. One, first, my heart goes out to the family.
0: Yes.
1: It's just tragic and disgusting and evil, and they should never be put through this, but here we are. And this is at least the second older woman in our region that was murdered in her home, in her own sanctuary, by a criminal that should have been in jail or prison. The first was Mary Kay Tibbetts.
0: You're absolutely correct.
1: It was a savage, savage murder. Now, I spent my entire adult life working in adult parole reentry. I was very good at it. And we spent millions and millions of dollars on evidence-based decision-making in the criminal justice system, from corrections to the sheriffs to the DAs to probation and to the programs that were implementing it. And all of that was a ruse. That was a ruse because they wanted to empty the prisons.
0: Yes.
1: And the Democrat elected officials don't give a damn about you and I. They give a damn, specifically Gavin Newsom, about his own glossy image. But they've overlooked foundational principles in administering good public policy in criminal justice, and that is having compassion for the sad story of the offender, but dealing with the behavior story.
0: Yeah.
1: These decision makers don't care about the average person because they know the average person doesn't have the time nor the inertia to get involved and overturn these crappy laws.
0: You're absolutely correct, Maggie, and I'm happy that you brought up Mary Kate Tibbetts. I got to know the family of Mary Kate quite well. Extraordinarily good people. She was a delightful soul. I never met her myself, but I actually wrote a column about what befell her and her family. And the shockwaves of that were very real. And of course, there are a lot of finger pointing on that occasion, people trying to blame other parties for what took place. But as you so well articulated, it was an abject failure of the system, and there will be more of that. This never should have happened. And my fear is that Ms. Macy, Cheryl Macy, is not the last. I do appreciate your call and your passion very much, Maggie. Thank you for the call. Let's check in with Eric, patiently waiting in West Sacramento. Eric, good afternoon. Welcome to the conversation. Thanks for holding on.
2: Hi, John. I completely agree with the previous caller. I just want to add something.
0: Mm-hmm.
2: California is broke, and cities are broke, too. So we don't have money to keep criminals not just in prisons, but in jails as well. So follow the money. All the politics is just growing on the top of that. We don't have money. We're spending on something else.
0: Yeah, but let me hasten to add. Take a look at some of the video from the scene in Placer County over the last day and a half or so. And there are extraordinary amounts of resources that have been expended from multiple jurisdictions to deal with this. So it's money well spent, right? They actually do have the money to keep the prisons and jails open and staffed and prepared to undertake the purpose for which they exist. But they have prioritized those resources elsewhere. And I got to tell you, honestly, Eric, I think it's not just a matter of a failure to recognize that that's a priority that has to be addressed. I think it's a part of an ideological twist that causes this to be the outcome. Appreciate the call, sir, very much. You're going to be the last thought of the day. That is it for me. But stick around. You have the lovely and talented Kitty O'Neill coming up next with the afternoon news. I'll see you right back here tomorrow.
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0: Well, you know, tomorrow is the last day of summer. 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
4: And it is 4 o'clock. Good afternoon to you. Happy Monday. I'm Kitty O'Neill. Some of the stories now trending. National news organizations refusing to cover President Trump's events after the bands handpicked a trio of outlets. California health officials warning Amtrak travelers of a potential measles exposure. And Governor Newsom issuing a preemptive state of emergency ahead of a forecast El Nino. Let's get some traffic and weather together first. Dana Hess in the KFPK Traffic Center.
13: Hey, Kitty. Happy Monday. Westbound 80, just east of Antelope. Have somebody blocked in the number 4 lane. Don't know what the issue is. CHP is going to go find out. Earlier blockage from an accident. Southbound Cap City at the Marconi Avenue off-ramp. They just got that cleared a few minutes ago, and traffic is clearing out behind it, thank goodness. Otherwise, if you're northbound on Cap City, it's going to be slow all the way through Midtown. Traffic on the 10s every 10 minutes, mornings and afternoons. Dana Hess, KFPK News Radio, 93.1 FM, 1530 AM.
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14: For the rest of your Monday, clear to partly cloudy, low 54 to 58. Sunshine around Tuesday, high 82 to 86. Wednesday, sunshine, high 90 to 94. And the high for Thursday, 92 to 96.

0: Health is urging those who may have been exposed to monitor symptoms and call a healthcare provider before going to the doctor's office. Kai Arellano, KFPK, Sacramento's News Radio.
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2: Kitty, Governor Gavin Newsom has vetoed legislation that would have lowered the minimum retirement age for public safety workers and increased pension benefits. KFPK's Delaney Joyce has the story.
3: Governor Newsom sending AB 1383 back to the state assembly without signature. First responders rallied at the Capitol just last week for lowering the retirement age, many saying they've seen firsthand how the job takes a toll on aging safety workers.
4: To me, it's directly for the health and then also getting those guys home with their families at a decent age.
3: A cost assessment by CalPERS predicted the bill would add roughly $4 billion in future pension obligations, which would be paid for by higher contributions by employers and members. Newsom cited concerns with the bill's goal to modify the Public Employees Pension Reform Act, a 2013 law he says positively reshaped California benefit plans. His veto message saying the bill would increase state and local government costs and expose the retirement system to future risk. Delaney Joyce, KFBK, Sacramento's News Radio.
2: A man wanted in several felony cases is dead after an hours-long manhunt near Iowa Hill ended in an early morning gunfight involving Placer County Sheriff's deputies. 44-year-old Derek Spencer was killed early this morning after Sheriff Wayne Wu says the man opened fire on deputies during a standoff near Iowa Hill.
5: Mr. Spencer immediately began firing shots from a rifle at our helicopter, engaging our helicopter, and firing in the direction of other deputy sheriffs.
2: Spencer had been the focus of a manhunt tied to a multi-county crime spree that included shooting at law enforcement, ramming a patrol vehicle, and the killing of an elderly woman. The search began after deputies say Spencer rammed a patrol vehicle and left the area. During the search, deputies say found 76-year-old Cheryl Macy dead from a gunshot wound at home, where they say Spencer had been earlier. Governor Gavin Newsom has declared a state of emergency in California, preparing for an unusually strong El Nino season. KFBK's Dina Kodiak has the latest.
6: The declaration puts state agencies on alert for possible heavy storms and severe weather this winter. Experts predict Southern California will get heavy rain starting in November, with the rest of the state seeing above average rainfall by January. Between January and March, there is about a 60% chance of much higher rainfall than usual in parts of Northern California and much of Southern California. This means this winter may be the wettest in decades, with January expected to be the wettest month. Whether precipitation falls as rain or snow in the Sierra Nevada will affect our flood risk. The Central Valley is at the greatest risk for flooding, with water from the Sierra flowing through its rivers, reservoirs, and levees. Dina Kodiak, KFBK, Sacramento's News Radio.
2: Westbound I-80 remains one lane open near the Nevada border as crews continue to battle the Floriston fire there. It's 4:07, and I'm Joe Michaels on the KFBK Afternoon News with Kitty O'Neill.
1: All right. Thank you, Joe. And we did have the governor also sign some legislation that's going to make sure that these deep fake videos, especially when it comes to elections, are labeled as such. And we're asking you, when you look at these videos, do you look and see if it's AI content? Do you think that you are savvy enough to distinguish when a video is real or not? Are you concerned about it? Are you happy there will be some labels coming? There's even fun videos. And now I look at them, it's like, oh, AI. Oh, it's an 82-year-old doing some great dancing. Oh, wait, it's AI. tell me, what do you think? And we'll talk about this bill, too, coming up, that's going to label what is AI generated. So #250 on your smartphone, keyword is open right now. Let's get more of your top global and national stories on KFPK News Radio, live everywhere, iHeartRadio app.
7: From ABC News, I'm Michelle Franzen. Critical outages today for the Regional Air Traffic Control Center overseeing flights for New Jersey and Philadelphia airports. That's led to hundreds of cancellations and delays at hubs and nationwide. At Philadelphia Airport, Mary Chiernan tells ABC station WPVI she's remaining optimistic.
8: We are hoping we can leave Philadelphia.
7: The FAA says it's working to fix a communication systems outage that caused ground stops at Newark and Philadelphia airports. And federal aviation officials say that they also realized the backup frequency line failed too and had been cut in New Jersey at a construction site. President Trump will address world leaders at the UN General Assembly tomorrow. The president today signaling he would be open to meeting with

0: Iran's president this week. Iran has not responded. ABC's Elizabeth Schulze says Americans are getting hit hard with rising costs of oil, gas, and diesel.
1: The manager of a trucking company told me the cost of his tires has nearly doubled because they are made with materials that come from crude oil. The bottom line, Moody's Analytics says when you account for gas, diesel, jet fuel, and home heating oil, the typical household has now paid almost $1,000 extra in fuel costs since the start of the war.
0: A shooting at a synagogue in Ontario yesterday remains under investigation. The incident comes as the Jewish community marks Yom Kippur. Police say an officer on patrol encountered someone outside the Sons of Jacob synagogue, and during the exchange, both the police officer and suspect were shot. Here's ABC's Matt Rivers.
2: Police not yet revealing a motive for the shooting, but in nearby Toronto, police saying they are stepping up patrols in Jewish communities and places of worship. The Sons of Jacob Synagogue, meanwhile, saying it has canceled all services for Yom Kippur in the wake of that incident.
0: No one was inside the synagogue at the time of the shooting incidents. Both the officer and suspect were taken to nearby hospitals. You're listening to ABC News.
3: 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We'll start in that KFBK traffic center. With Dana Hess.
4: Thank you very much. 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Downtown of the Split, it's 16 minutes. Very heavy through Midtown, especially. That's going to slow you down and sluggish off and on all the way to Watt Avenue. Again, 16 minutes. If you're coming in southbound, it's going to be slow from just before El Camino Avenue to get past Cal Expo. Split to Roseville, no problem there. 8 minutes. Also, downtown to Elk Grove, southbound I-5 is a breeze. 11 minutes there, but it's 16 minutes on 99. Spotty slowing throughout. Downtown to Folsom, eastbound 50, no delays there. If you're going to Woodland, 22 minutes northbound I-5, the usual slow and go stuff all the way up to about Del Paso. Downtown to Davis is, I'd say, about 8 minutes, maybe nine. If you're coming in eastbound, it's very heavy at Mace Boulevard and then off and on across the causeway. Then it just kind of disappears. Wildfires don't wait, and neither should you. Get your go bag ready now. Figure out your evacuation routes. Stay aware of alerts from local law enforcement. And when you need to evacuate, go right away. Learn more at readyforwildfire.org. Traffic on the 10s every 10 minutes, mornings and afternoons. 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
3: All right. 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
5: Clear to partly cloudy. Tonight's low, 54 to 58. Plenty of sunshine for tomorrow, high 82 to 86. Wednesday, sunny, high 90 to 94. Thursday's high 92 to 96. I'm AccuWeather's Andy Robb on KFBK, Sacramento's News Radio.
3: It's 82 in Carmichael, 81 in Sacramento, and 82 in Granite Bay. And so, yeah, we're talking about these deep fake videos. And if you are consciously looking whether or not a video is AI created, or if you think you can tell, will you be appreciative of some labels coming up? And it is a little scary because you can make anybody say anything and it looks like them. So there's something to crack down on that legislatively that we'll be telling you about at 4:47. You know, really quickly, I want to say one other thing about this particular segment that we do here, this point of discussion on the pound 250 line. I typically don't comment on this because I feel this is a news program. We have talk programs where the hosts will share their opinions, and I try not to do that because I feel like that's not what the role of this show is. And so oftentimes I'll just, you know, whether I agree or disagree, we just let the comments play and I don't say anything. But on Friday, someone made a remark and I thought about it all weekend and wished that I had said something and I didn't. So I'm going to say it now. We were talking about banning the news organizations and the caller said, well, it is Trump's house and it is his house. And I should have said it then, but I'm going to say it now. It's not his house. It is the people's house. It's not his house any more than it was Joe Biden's house or President Obama's house or President Bush's house. I mean, it belongs to the people. The presidents are stewards. They are there temporarily, but it's not their house. So I just wanted to clarify that. As I said, kept me up at night. So there you go. But we're talking about deep fakes today. So pound 250 on your smartphone, keyword open mic if you have something to say about that. Coming up on KFBK News Radio, live everywhere, iHeartRadio app.
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3: Well, 5 networks, ABC, CBS, CNN, Fox News, and NBC, share the responsibility of providing TV coverage of the president. They split the financial costs, and then they distribute the footage that is carried by news outlets worldwide. They do it on a rotational basis, and today, CNN was scheduled to provide coverage for the president's travel to the United Nations General Assembly. But also this morning, we heard from Brian Boughton. He's the Washington Bureau Chief at Fox News, and wrote a note to TV pool members that said, effective today, the TV pool will not be covering events designated as pool coverage of the president. I talked with ABC's legal analyst Royal Oakes about this.
19: The dispute is getting wider. Of course, Donald Trump identified three outlets, including CNN, that he wanted banned. Well, now we're told ABC, CBS, Fox, and NBC have joined CNN in suspending normal White House television pool coverage in response to CNN's exclusion. Things are coming to a head. We're going to have a hearing in the federal court on Wednesday, and at that point, the judge will probably say yes or no to an injunction stopping what Donald Trump wants.
3: So meantime, it looks like CNN, MS Now, and Politico are going to sue. Can you tell us about that?
19: You know, what CNN and some of the other outlets have done is file a lawsuit in federal court seeking an injunction to force Donald Trump to give them normal credentialing. And by coincidence, the exact same judge who 8 years ago ruled for CNN and Jim Acosta and against Donald Trump, by random chance, this judge has the case once again. So if you had to bet, probably this judge will say, well, Donald Trump has a right to exclude folks from, say, Air Force One, a confined space, but in terms of general credentialing in the White House press office, he can't really dump you out because he thinks you're guilty of fake news.
3: And has this ever been attempted before?
19: The courts in general have said, yes, the president can decide who to take questions from, who to allow to interview him or her. But when it comes to general credentialing, it's not permitted by the courts to exclude somebody because the president disapproves of their reporting.
3: Okay, so we'll reiterate when we're going to have the next step in this week.
19: On Wednesday, a federal court hearing will be held in Washington, D.C. The judge will decide whether to issue an injunction forcing Donald Trump to accept these three media outlets. Whoever loses at that hearing can go to the D.C. Circuit Court of Appeals, and the loser there can knock on the door of the U.S. Supreme Court.
3: Ah, so it could end up at the Supreme Court.
19: This case could end up before the U.S. Supreme Court. It has to be heard by the trial judge and the Court of Appeals. But when it comes to the Supreme Court, of course, they have complete discretion. They only take about 1 or 2% of the cases presented to them, so they may not weigh in.
3: And that is legal analyst Royal Oaks, courtesy of ABC. It's 420 now at KFBK Traffic and Weather Together. Dana Hess in the KFBK Traffic Center.
4: I thought you just had to have a fedora with press on it.
3: That is it, unless you're the Three Stooges and then one of them says pull. Remember that? Press, press, pull. We're going back, Dana.
4: 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Downtown of the Split, 16 minutes northbound Cap City. You go to Roseville, now's the time, 8 minutes to Douglas Boulevard. Downtown Elk Grove at I-5, 11 minutes. And on 99, you would be lucky to get 11 minutes. It's going to be about 16 minutes slow traffic to Florin. And then again around the, Mac to Sheldon. Downtown to Folsom is maybe 20 minutes. We got a little sluggish there right after Stockton Boulevard, but all in all, looks really good. Downtown to Woodland, not so good. It's just slow and go until you get almost to the split there. 23 minutes in all northbound I-5 and 10 minutes to Davis. Westbound 80, a little sluggish going across the causeway. Eastbound traffic is very sluggish trying to get to the causeway. And car problems, get a free case review. 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
5: For the rest of your Monday, clear to partly cloudy, low 54 to 58. Sunshine around Tuesday, high 82 to 86. Wednesday, sunshine, high 90 to 94. And the high for Thursday, 92 to 96. I'm AccuWeather's Andy Robb on KFBK, Sacramento's News Radio.
3: 80 in Sacramento, 80 in Elk Grove, 82 in Granite Bay. 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We've got the Bloomberg Report in for Kelly Brothers.
20: Reports say oil is flowing pretty freely now through the Strait of Hormuz with no recent missile or drone attacks. And there's growing optimism about diplomatic talks between the U.S. and Iran to end the war resuming. Now, with that, oil fell below $96 a barrel today, and Brent crude, the international standard, down to $99 a barrel. But the cost of diesel fuel hit another record high, $6.51 a gallon in the U.S. Meantime, on Wall Street, stocks rallied today thanks to big gains in chip makers and AI-related stocks on surging demand for Muse, the new AI agent from Meta Platforms. With shares of Meta up more than 11% and shares of chip makers like Intel and AMD with double-digit gains, The Dow today up 366 points. The Nasdaq up 600. The S&P up 114. And Aura, the maker of smart rings that monitor your health and sleep, is looking to raise $2.2 billion from investors ahead of a planned initial public stock offering. 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
3: And it's 424 now.
1: Building a better Sacramento on the KFBK Afternoon News with Kitty O'Neill, presented by Meta Subaru.
3: Jennifer Miramontes founded Cancer Champions after she lost her dad to cancer when she was a teen, and then her mother was diagnosed when she was in her 30s. Jennifer didn't mean to found a nonprofit, but realized that things that worked to help prolong her mom's life in a quality way included a supportive community, personalized fitness, nutrition, and mindset guidance. Those will be emphasized at an event October 4th called Walk, Run, Roll.
21: It allows us to show all in one morning the ways that our four pillars can support people, whether, like, again, whether they're in the journey themselves or somebody they love is going through it. It's gathering, it's community, it's movement. We have nutritious foods out there. We have a band.
3: And it starts off in a very inspiring way.
21: It kicks off with unbelievable speakers that every single time they come out and kind of kick off our race, the people are in happy tears and excited to get out there and move.
3: The Walk, Run, Roll offers a 1 mile, 5K, 10K along the Riverwalk Park in West Sacramento on the morning of October 4th. Now, the walk and run part is obvious. Jen explains the roll.
21: The inclusive part. So oftentimes people who are going through cancer have balance issues or just don't have the energy at that time to do as much as a mile walk. So they are able to roll it along with, of course, people that are wheelchair bound. So we have that option for them too.
3: You can sign up at cancerchampions.org or get more information.
21: It's such a positive and hopeful gathering for people going through cancer and the people that love them.
3: Mm-hmm. So from us, we'll have it at kfbk.com later this afternoon if you want to hear more from Jennifer there, and get a link if you're interested. Still to come on the afternoon news, a newly signed law aims to limit the spread of misinformation in political ads with those deep fakes, which are videos that are made to look like they're real and they're not. 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
3: It is 4:30 now at KFBK, and stories now trending. ICE agents shoot an undocumented DoorDash driver in Austin. A Sacramento City park is open again after being vandalized over the weekend, and a San Francisco Giants announcer diagnosed with cancer. Right now, traffic and weather together. Dana Hess, KFBK Traffic Center.
4: Oh, I was so sorry to hear that as well, because, that's the end of that duo, unfortunately. 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And it looks like there's an ambulance on the way out there as well. That's the Woodland area, County Road 22, just east of the levee. CHP is on their way to sort things out as well. 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
3: All right, thank you. 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
5: Clear to partly cloudy. Tonight's low, 54 to 58. Plenty of sunshine for tomorrow, high 82 to 86. Wednesday, sunny, high 90 to 94. Thursday's high 92 to 96. I'm AccuWeather's Andy Robb on KFBK, Sacramento's News Radio.
3: And it's 81 in Sacramento, 83 in Roseville, and 80 in Elk Grove. And we take a look now at your top story at this hour. A vehicle pursuit in Austin, Texas ended Sunday when a DoorDash driver was shot by ICE agents. The 28-year-old was treated for a gunshot wound and turned over to immigration officials. ABC's Jim Ryan reports.
8: Within hours of the shooting of Wilbur Rafael Garces Perez, protesters were standing near the intersection where it happened, demanding a local investigation.
9: There's no confidence in the federal government to investigate itself.
10: This is overboard. This is way too many times.
8: On X, the Department of Homeland Security said Garces Perez was in the country illegally and that it, the DHS, along with the FBI, will handle the investigation. Jim Ryan, ABC News.
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11: Kitty, Ansel Hoffman Park in Sacramento has reopened after a weekend of mass vandalism hit the park. KFBK's Kai Arellano has the story.
12: Ansel Hoffman Park in Carmichael has now reopened after 10 light poles and street signs were knocked over and one bathroom was destroyed. Officials closed the park for a day to go over what was done and make sure that there were no live electrical wires damaged. They have now reopened the park along with its golf course and the FEA Nature Center. The randomness of it all has stumped regional park officials and rangers as they're still investigating. Kai Arellano, KFBK, Sacramento's News Radio.
11: California's largest teachers union is suing the state for nearly $6 billion. The California Teachers Association claiming Sacramento has violated the state constitution by not fully funding schools under requirements. requirements imposed by Prop 98. The union claims that the state has withheld money that's required to provide to public schools. The CTA says the money was shifted into an IOU. The state says an IOU is sometimes necessary because the state's revenue from things like income taxes don't arrive right away. Rough news for Giants broadcaster Dwayne Kuiper. As KFBK's Jordan Christmas tells us, Kuiper has been diagnosed with cancer.
1: Longtime San Francisco Giants broadcaster Dwayne Kuiper announced over the weekend that he has been diagnosed with throat cancer. He said he began treatment last week at Stanford, and it's unrelated to the cancer he battled back in 2021. Kuiper will miss tonight's Giants broadcast as well as Wednesday's broadcast, but he does plan to return tomorrow and this weekend to celebrate the career of his longtime broadcast partner Mike Kruko. Kruko, who is a former Giants pitcher, spent 36 seasons in the Giants broadcast booth and spent decades alongside Kuiper to form the popular broadcast duo Crook and Kuiper. Jordan Christmas, KFBK, Sacramento's News Radio.
11: It's 4:34, and I'm Joe Michaels on the KFBK Afternoon News with Kitty O'Neill.
3: All right, thank you, Joe. And we also have the news about the two helicopter crew members that were killed in a crash. They were battling the growing dome fire in Yosemite National Park. Two of those crew members were killed on Sunday when their firefighting helicopter went down while supporting other crews in very steep terrain. Let's get more of your top global and national stories here on KFBK News Radio and live everywhere on the iHeartRadio app.
13: ABC News, I'm Michelle Franz, and the telecom outage that disrupted flights at major Northeast hubs has been repaired. Transportation Secretary Sean Duffy posting on X that the flight operations at Northeast airports are now starting to resume, but it could take longer for flights to return to normal. Those issues began when a circuit blew at Philadelphia Air Traffic Control Facility today. The FAA also says the backup system that went into place was also cut, a line that a construction crew had cut as well. The shooting of a DoorDash driver in Austin, Texas has sparked protests. An attorney for her client says he was forced to sleep on the floor of a detention facility. That after being treated for a gunshot wound. Local leaders are now calling for transparency. Homeland Security says that the man was here in the country illegally. And on Wall Street today, stocks ending higher despite a rise in oil prices. This is ABC News.
3: And we've got your poll question going, talking about deep fake videos. And Governor Newsom has signed something, a piece of legislation, which you'll be hearing about, which will help to identify which videos are AI created. So people are not confused or, you know, mystified by, gosh, did that person really say that? Especially around elections, which is, I think, the big concern, not to put words into a candidate's mouth that they did not say. So how good are you at determining what is real in AI online? And any other comments you want to have about that AI on videos and election materials? 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

0: here is an urgent message from the National Weather Service for the following county, Plumas, California. The National Weather Service in Sacramento has issued a severe thunderstorm warning for Plumas County in Northern California until 5 p.m. Pacific Daylight Time. At 4:32 p.m. Pacific Daylight Time, a severe thunderstorm was located over Twain, or 9 miles northwest of Quincy, moving southwest at 15 miles per hour. Hazard, quarter-size hail. Source, radar indicated. Impact, damage to vehicles is expected. Locations impacted include Caribou, Twain, Seneca, Meadow Valley, Paxton, Indian Falls, Belden, and Kitty. Seek shelter inside a well-built structure and stay away from windows. This storm is capable of producing large hail. Repeating, a severe thunderstorm warning has been issued until 5 p.m. Pacific Daylight Time for the following county, Plumas, California.
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2: For the rest of your Monday, clear to partly cloudy, low 54 to 58. Sunshine around Tuesday, high 82 to 86. Wednesday, sunshine, high 90 to 94. And the high for Thursday, 92 to 96. I'm AccuWeather's Andy Robb on KFBK, Sacramento's News Radio.
1: 81 in Sacramento and 82 in Carmichael. Okay, so coming up shortly here, just about 5 minutes, you'll hear about a new law that Governor Newsom signed to really crack down on those deep fake videos. They're fake. and we're asking you what you think about that.
3: Okay, identifying something that is AI-driven. Is there a validation that the info or the product is accurate to this? So many layers. Where is the responsibility? I called up a store, and I'm talking to an AI operator. I throw out a question. AI has no idea what I'm asking.
1: I've got lots of AI operators, too.
4: Well, I know AI has already completely ruined my animal videos. I love animal videos. And now I'm like, really? If you can't make the real thing, just don't make it. And it should be clearly labeled.
1: Caller, I am so on your page. I have loved animal videos. And now they're so enhanced with AI. I mean, maybe some of it's real. Maybe the whole thing's fake. I mean, I agree with you. The charm of animal videos, of a real life animal video, has kind of been ruined. And I look at photos even now and I'm like, is that really that sunset or did somebody? Yeah. So I get that. I'm also on your page. The thing you're going to hear about is particularly for election videos coming up, this segment that's straight ahead here. And I did have some other people call about the president's house and so forth. And we'll try to get to that later because we're trying to focus on the deep fake, which you'll hear about shortly, though. That's coming up right ahead on KFBK News Radio and live everywhere on the iHeartRadio app.
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1: California Assemblymember Gail Pellerin had this bill to limit the spread of disinformation and deep fakes in political campaign ads, including mailers, TV, robocalls, and text. Well, her first bill was challenged by free speech advocates, so she went back to the drawing board and got a new one signed into law this weekend.
13: We listened and we responded with AB 502. So first of all, it clarifies that the requirement to label satire does not apply if that content truly is satire. So if a reasonable person would recognize that satire is, stuff we see on Saturday Night Live, or, it's just, that's just for fun. But if a reasonable person would not, and the content is materially deceptive, then AB 502 would require it to be labeled as such. And then the second thing it does is it limits those who can seek relief to only those who are depicted in the fraudulent material, as well as the candidates and committees that are participating in the election. And then third, the bill makes the labeling provisions of the bill consistent with other election information laws. And the other big thing it does is it narrows the time frame during which these protections would apply. From I had originally had it at 120 days in AB 2839, and in 502 we amended that down to 30 days before an election. So basically that time frame when everybody's focused on the election and the materials coming to our mailboxes and our TVs and radios, so that's what we narrowed it to.
1: Okay, so it doesn't prevent people from making these necessarily, but they have to be labeled as such so people understand what they're looking at. Is that correct?
13: Exactly, yeah. And so, bottom line is, yes, you can criticize the candidate. You can disagree with a candidate. You can parody a candidate, but you shouldn't be able to manufacture a realistic fake and deliberately pass it off to voters as real.
1: John Bennett's with the California Initiative for Technology and Democracy. They supported her bill.
14: What this bill would do is say that election officials can now hold the people accountable for who's making those kinds of ads or those kinds of depictions of them, and take them to court and say, we cannot have this type of content being spread and disseminated that really will hurt our democracy.
1: And that part goes into effect immediately. The other label
14: won't go into effect until 2027, but it would be a disclosure that all social media platforms would have to put on that says this is AI-generated content that should be easily accessible and understandable to a user.
1: And although Governor Newsom did sign this bill,
14: it's a really tough needle to thread because we have you know, such robust speech protections in this country, which has always been great, but it's a double-edged sword when it comes to scenarios like this, in which we don't want to limit people's ability to, you know, speak openly and publicly on their political opinions. But when it's undercutting faith in elections, I think we have to start thinking about what are the consequences for not acting.
1: Yeah. As I said, I always try to look now, is there an AI label? But it looks like for this particular one, it's next year. But that's what we're talking to you about in your point of discussion on the #250 line, is how closely you look at things. And are you concerned about these deep fake videos? They could make anyone say anything, and it looks like that person and it sounds like that person, but it's not anything they would really be saying. It's kind of scary, but, you know, then you have the free speech advocates. I don't know. You have Dana Hess saying, you know, I like to dance in a tutu on Mondays and have a picture of him.
11: Whoa. That was just between us.
1: Okay.
11: Not sure.
1: Sorry.
11: Some of the AI looks creepy.
1: I know.
11: It's just this close, but it's not there.
1: Yeah.
11: Well, brave new world.
1: Yeah.
11: Brought to you by Luminescence, and thanks for the tip there about the whole tutu thing.
1: Oh, sure.
11: Downtown the split, 19 minutes northbound Cap City. Yes, it is running very sluggishly as we get close to 5. Split to Roseville, all looks good. 10 minutes eastbound on 80. Downtown Elk Grove southbound, like 5, 11 minutes. 17 minutes on 99. Also, we had something developing down there, and they may have already picked it up. It was a bag of leaves in the vineyard area, but it looks like they got it. It's kind of an early sign of fall. Downtown of Folsom, 18 minutes. Really hasn't changed much. Eastbound 50. Downtown of Woodland is 23 minutes. Getting a little slower trying to make your way up to Main Street. Downtown to Davis is 10 minutes. Westbound 80, you want to know. Eastbound, well, sluggish from well before Mason till you get across the causeway. 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
1: All right, thank you, Dana. And we are taking a look at your KFPK forecast now.
2: Clear to partly cloudy, tonight's low 54 to 58. Plenty of sunshine for tomorrow, high 82 to 86. Wednesday, sunny, high 90 to 94. Thursday's high 92 to 96. I'm AccuWeather's Andy Robb on KFBK, Sacramento's News Radio.
1: It's 81 in El Dorado Hills and 80 in Elk Grove as we get some traffic and weather together. And now on to our business. We've got in for Kelly Brothers, the Bloomberg Report.
15: 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That pushed demand for more AI chips higher, and that sent shares of Intel up 12%, AMD up 10%, and Qualcomm up 9%. AMD is now worth over $1 trillion. All that, plus a drop in oil prices on renewed hopes for talks to end the war in Iran, sent the Dow up 366 points, the Nasdaq up 600, that's a 2.25% jump, the S&P up 114. Oil today closing under $96 a barrel. Brent crude at 99. 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
1: Okay, AI is so great for so many things, but it is that double-edged sword. You know, we got I'm sure we'll be talking about it a lot coming up. Well, let's talk more about gas prices in California, across the country. Diesel prices setting another record this morning. New fighting in Saudi Arabia putting more pressure on energy markets. News Nation's Vinay Simlot reports.
16: So far, the U.S. hasn't gotten involved in this new conflict between Saudi Arabia and the Houthis. The Houthis are a group in Yemen backed by Iran, now threatening some of Saudi Arabia's oil exports. Another conflict in the Middle East is affecting gas and diesel prices here at home. U.S. ally Saudi Arabia is involved in Yemen's civil war. The Houthis, a group backed by Iran, targeted Saudi Arabia's capital city of Riyadh and disrupted that country's access to the Bab el-Mandeb Strait, a key shipping route for oil, according to Saudi Arabia's government. That strait was a workaround to the Strait of Hormuz, where Iran restricted traffic since the U.S. launched the war back in February. Houthi leaders say they're not targeting the United States, but Americans are paying the price. AAA says the average gallon of gas costs $4.47. Diesel is $6.51 a gallon, another all-time high.
17: It's a very inexpensive price to pay for what we've done. We can't let this crazy nation have a nuclear weapon.
16: President Donald Trump and Republicans say when the U.S. ends the war with Iran, gas prices will come back down.
18: They are down from the peak that they were, over $5 a gallon under Joe Biden.
16: Democratic Senator Pete Welch said on Fox News, the war with Iran needs to end soon.
19: It's absolutely vital to the well-being of our country.
16: And Iran's parliamentary speaker says the Strait of Hormuz will remain closed until the U.S. meets Iran's conditions. Those include ending the war on all fronts and unfreezing some of Iran's funds. Now, President Trump, for his part, says he is weighing whether to escalate the war with Iran. Vinay Simla, News Nation, Washington.
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